0: trucker jacket I'm wearing.
1: What if we didn't think it was great, Rob? What if we were like, eh?
0: It is great. No, Alex, Rob G, colors, no. It stands out.
1: We ain't getting away from nobody.
0: What you turning your nose up at me, Rob G? I'm a pimp slap you when I go in there.
1: Listen, we ain't getting caught. I mean, we ain't hiding from nobody. That thing is neon.
0: It's neon.
1: It's fly, though. You know what it looks like? Was that Blade Runner? They had the, like, the color. Yeah, Alex, like, the, you know, like.
2: Rob looks like he bikes at night. You know what I mean?
1: He ain't biking nothing. But it does look like it. It's fly.
0: Nah,
1: though.
0: I just saw
1: it's fly. Well, all right, get to it. Hurry up so we can continue hour two. What was the deal?
0: What, on this?
1: Yeah.
0: You know it was 75% off.
1: That's what, okay. Of course. So let's get to it.
0: I mean, let's just be honest.
1: Let's just get to it. Let's not waste any time.
0: Alex, nothing I bought you was 75% off. You know that.
2: Isn't that something Draymond said to Charles Barkley where he's like, hey, man, how much did that suit cost? He's like, $1,000. Like, yeah, it looked like it.
1: Yeah, Draymond.
2: You think people say that about the lime green and black Adidas sweatshirt, Rob?
0: What? I put on.
1: No, that looks 75% off. I ain't gonna lie.
0: I put on social media today about the jeans I bought. You know,
1: The
0: 168 list price I paid $15 for.
1: What'd they say?
0: They were like, that's a deal.
1: That is a deal.
0: It's just, the jeans just get discontinued. There's nothing wrong with them.
1: It's a drug for you.
0: It is. It's getting a deal.
1: You ain't even fighting back. It is.
0: When I get a deal like that, I'm excited.
1: All right, settle down.
0: I just bought some new towels and stuff. I was like, you know, very nice, soft hand and face towel, $2 a piece. I'm like, oh, give me six.
2: They're going to have Inside the Parker sewn on one of them, SCSU on one of them. It's going to be great.
0: Can I say this?
2: Yes.
0: I'm going to put my hand up and I'm going to say, after September 1st,
1: okay,
0: no more new merch, no more nothing.
1: So that's the new eating healthy.
0: Rob G, it's all done.
2: You're such a liar.
0: What? It's all done.
2: Rob G, I'm not going to do this. I'm not buying anything from a department store ever again.
0: Are you ready?
2: But they have such good deals, Rob G. I had to do it.
1: How long?
0: Until I leave here. So that's it. Whatever we have, like I got yours coming for your friend. Whatever we have here, we're going to have a big sale. We'll sell off whatever we have. And it's a wrap. So if you want to get out,
1: you mean like until you retire?
0: Yeah, seriously.
1: Oh, I'm back on Rob G's side.
0: Alex, you know when I say I'm going to do something.
1: Yeah, but this one extreme.
0: What?
3: I believe you.
1: Because it's less detrimental. Like, you eating bad, you can't be on here looking crazy.
0: Well, we got plenty. We know we have enough. And I want you to know, like, whatever you guys get, you're going to get. You know what I mean? I always have something for you. But no new stuff.
1: Okay, I'll agree with that. Nothing I thought he meant, Rob G, I'm not going to shop for deals anymore.
0: No, I'm sorry. I'm talking about
1: Okay, specifically merch. Never mind. I thought you were saying.
2: When I hear Rob selling merch, I'll hear, oh, Rob Parker's struggling.
1: Hold on, Rob G. Boneless couch, selling merch.
2: He's so on brand
3: traded
2: right now.
3: Traded the apartment for a smaller one.
1: Couldn't get the flight.
3: Changed his car out.
0: If I showed you how much I paid.
2: Had to get rid of the drop top.
0: If I showed you how much I had to pay. It ain't that. It's like when you get older, you guys are still living.
1: Let me Venmo my boy some bread.
0: Okay.
2: When we start calling on the Peach and Rob over there on the exit row on Spirit flight, I was like.
0: But Spirit's out of business.
2: And everybody's Spirit's out of business.
3: I'm sorry. Scott got a new number. I had to go to Cricket. I had to get a little bit.
1: That's why you ain't get my text message.
0: What a hell. Y'all laugh now. Now, when I'm retired, you remember that.
1: No, it's cool, bro.
0: You got to know you got to have a plan. Rob G, you still got a family with kids and all that.
1: I do agree
0: with that. I'm way past that. So I'm like, okay, you got to know what you do.
1: Just let me, man, if you ever, you know what I'm saying, I got you. Man.
0: And anyway, you're going to say I'm struggling, but I got two apartments. Am I struggling?
1: No, you ain't struggling. I'm struggling. You got a house.
2: Your couch is struggling.
0: What else?
1: And you got a house.
0: Okay.
1: Listen, we know you ain't struggling. Okay. That's why we get mad at you.
0: Here it is. This is my...
1: That's why we get mad at you, because you get the boneless couch and you fly with a comforter daggone the container with luggage in it.
0: You're sick. What, Alex?
2: The radio listeners didn't hear it. Okay. The podcast listeners getting the full experience. The radio listeners ain't getting it.
3: Who dumped yourself
1: is crazy.
3: I had to.
1: Hey, you know you were. Oh, you know you were a habitual line stepper when you got to dump yourself.
3: Hey, that was a great joke. I had to finish it.
0: Yeah. Exactly.
1: Well, there you go. See?
0: All right, hey, Rob G, the Baseball Hall of Fame
2: took place. Speaking of jokes.

0: right?
1: Speaking of jokes,
2: yo, peoples in them.
1: Rob's peoples.
0: On Sunday.
1: You people.
3: What do you mean, you people?
0: Cooperstown, that's right.
1: Yeah. You people, how dare you, decided of all the San Francisco Giant players in baseball history, particularly the ones that played in the 90s and the 2000s, the quote-unquote steroid era, of all the players of that group that

0: was the rap.
1: Can you guys stop? Is this on? You guys have no idea what you're talking about. Jeff Kent didn't get voted in by the writers.
0: That's true.
1: By the Veterans Committee, what they call, and you know, they changed the name, but basically Veteran Committee, which is former players.
2: The Contemporary Baseball Era Committee.
1: Right, exactly, because they changed it from veterans. Yeah. But former players, general managers, front office people, and one or two writers. That's it. A 16-man committee. And my point to you is Jeff Kent did not, N-O-T, make the Hall of Fame by the writers' vote. He did not. And Barry Bonds had a chance to get into the Hall of Fame. If it's against the writers and you want to blame us, why didn't the people from the Contemporary Committee, former players, and front office people not vote for Barry Bonds? And I think he's been up there three times since he's retired. And all three times, he hasn't gotten enough votes. Including the last time, you need 12 out of 16.
2: Mm-hmm.
1: He didn't get it. Now, you're talking to somebody who voted for Barry Bonds all 10 times he was on the ballot. I believe he's a Hall of Famer. I believe all of his numbers and records all count. He belongs in the Hall of Fame. He never got busted for steroids, never tested positive, and never was suspended. Do I think he used it? Yes. I think it was widespread. But the idea that the writers, because they don't vote, they don't like Barry Bonds, that's the reason why they didn't vote for him. If we had a reason not to like him, it was when he was a player. And he never treated us right or never talked to us. But somehow, we voted him to a record 7 MVPs during his career. Stop blaming the writers. You guys don't know what you're talking about. Not only fans, but media people. Who are you? Do you know the process? Do you understand anything? It's the sports writers. They just don't like Barry Bonds. That's why he's not in the Hall of Fame. They're jealous of him because he wouldn't give them an interview. That's the reason why. It would be one thing, Kelvin, if Barry Bonds had a clean slate. He does have the Balco thing behind him. And people have a right to vote. I voted for him. I believe he belongs in the Hall of Fame. He needed 75%. He got like 69 or 70. He was close, but not enough. He didn't get in 10 years on the ballot. And then the Contemporary Committees had like three chances to put him in. And guess what? His own people didn't vote him in. Stop with the comparison to Jeff Kent. Stop with the writers are to blame. Stop with all of that. How do you vote for somebody seven times as an MVP and he wasn't great to us then, and then want to blame it on the writers that we hate Barry Bonds? He walks around with a controversy, and some writers, mostly the older writers, I'm not one of them, been covering baseball for 40 years, the greatest player I ever saw. But if I hear one more media person or some terrible radio show talk about the writers and how that's why they should take it away from the writers. Do you know the awards that they give out of baseball? Those are the BBWAA awards. We started them. Baseball adopted them. Mm-hmm. They're our awards. The Cy Young, the MVP, those are our awards, not baseball's. Baseball thought enough of them to embrace them. So stop it with all this talk about the writers and us hating Barry Bonds.
2: This is where it gets confusing. This is where I put the onus on the league. At some point, Rob, they're going to have to rectify some things because we talk about this all the time. How long are you going to have a league with so many of your biggest players of the last 25, 30 years not making it in the Hall of Fame? When I ask people like you, been studying and participating in baseball as a writer and as a fan and as all that for 30, 40, 50 years, and then they start to rattle off the names. Who's the best pitcher? Well, Roger Clemens. Who's one of the best hitters? Alex Rodriguez. Who's one of the best hitters? Barry Bonds. So on and so forth. It's going to get dicey because then some people will say, well, who's one of the most clutch hitters of the last 20, 25 years? And they're going to say Big Poppy. Well, Big Poppy's in, and he has some controversy around him. So I think where fans get upset, and I don't, to your point, I don't think fans

0: understand all the process and they kind of just pick, you know, I don't know. I just know that if he's in, why isn't he in? And I think that's where it gets cloudy. Baseball knew about steroids for years, back in the 80s. They knew about it. They didn't even have rules against it. You got pictures where baseball players being interviewed in the clubhouse and literally got steroids above them, like literally above their locker. And so the idea then that they would turn their cheek, when we had the summer of 98, where you got Sammy Sosa and Mark McGwire going crazy on home runs, and they're enjoying it, and it revived the game, and everybody's loving it for a few years, and then fast forward 2-3 more years, bam, Barry Bonds on the 70 pace. So my point is, because I'll concede to your point there of people misunderstanding how the voting process works. I'll give you that for sure. My whole point is this just stinks that baseball is going to have to do something. You know how the NBA, we just talked about, our Naismith Basketball Hall of Fame has the first ever Steph Curry wing. Well, we're going to have all these dudes were amazing wing, and they were under the cloud of controversy, and we blew it. We blew it. We take full responsibility for it, and these guys are in this wing or something, because it's just going to – so now you're going to tell me, as you mentioned, now because according to this, and you mentioned it, on this new contemporary baseball air committee, he only got five votes, he being Barry Bonds.
1: These are former players.
0: Fewer than five. So I don't know if this is former players who, if I didn't do it and I feel really offended that you did, I'll turn up my nose and I'll never vote for you. You know what I mean? Because I think if you did it,
1: but this is three times. They didn't vote for Curt Schilling. They didn't vote.
0: Roger Clemens.
1: They had a chance to put Don Mattingly. Bob Costas last night on Sunday Night Baseball made a case for Don Mattingly. The Veterans Committee, the Contemporary Committee, did not vote for Don Mattingly. He was on there.
0: Mm-hmm.
1: Dale Murphy, who won back-to-back National League MVPs, won. Didn't get voted in either. That's my only pushback is that you keep blaming the writers, but it's not just.
0: Players.
1: And that's how Jeff Kent got in, though, was not with the writers.
0: It was with the committee. Now, this is where it gets interesting. We always talk about this. We talk about it with Caitlin Clark. We talk about it with LeBron. And we talk about it with other players. Is there an element of hate from your own players? Is there an element that Barry Bonds was not that guy? As much as we talk about the media, he was this to the media jerk. Maybe he was a jerk to the guys who now say, I ain't voting him in.
1: There's my point to you, is that this could have been rectified just like they did with Jeff Kemp, even though the writers didn't think so.
0: Get it wrong. And if you feel he should have been in, obviously you do. You voted for him. And then the players have to say, hey, y'all, look, it was a wild era. We all know y'all tripping. That man was the best player I went up against.
1: They could have easily done that.
0: And rectified. And this to me shows maybe there's some ill will from his former contemporaries with him because they had a chance to vote him in. They had to say, hey, look, all I know is that was the best player I saw two halves. With the Pirates.
1: With the juice and without the juice.
0: Pirates, Giants. All I know is whenever I saw him up the bat, it was incredible what
1: he
0: I
1: had
0: saw.
1: Three
0: what
1: MVPs
0: I saw him in the outfield.
1: With the Pirates and four with the Giants.
0: And that's why I'm saying this must be something where I think all the people, the way people feel, he treated the media jerk and he was this and that to them. Maybe it was his contemporaries and teammates and fellow players that feel some type of way that keep him out as well.
1: All right. 877-99 on Fox is the number. We want to hear from you. Are the players just as much to blame as the writers for keeping Barry Bonds out of the Hall of Fame? I've laid it out to you. The Contemporary Committee could have easily voted him in just like they did Jeff Kent.
0: Multiple times.
1: Because people are like, how did Jeff Kent make it? Writers didn't vote for Jeff Kent. We'll continue that conversation next with you. It is the Odd Couple on a Magic City Monday. Rob Parker. Oh! Kelvin Washington, and you know what? This is a radio show. Call in. We want to hear from you. We'd love to hear your feedback. 877-99 on Fox, and you know what you need to do. Stick and stay.
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0: I, for 2 seconds, I thought Mary was here. This is a Mary Mac kind of a song.
1: Oh!
0: Don't do that. Odd Couple, Rob Parker, Kelvin Washington, on a Magic City Monday, clearly. Jalen and Jason Tatum, is there some drama with the former Jays in Boston? We'll talk about that in a little bit after Steve DeSega right now. 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
0: 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Jeff Kent, who's to blame when you're talking about getting Barry Bonds in? Jeff Kent is in. A lot of people saying, well, why isn't Barry Bonds, former teammate of his, why isn't he in? Is it the media's fault, the writers? Is it the players and his new committee's fault? 877-99 on Fox. Who we got?
3: How about City in Cleveland? You're on the Odd Couple Fox Sports Radio. What's up, City?
0: Cleveland!
4: How you guys doing?
0: What's good,
4: Cleveland!
0: Man?
4: Cleveland!
0: That's right.
4: This is for you!
0: Cleveland! That's right.
4: Man, come on. What is we talking? Hey, Rob, I'm going to hit you with this. Barry Bonds in the Hall of Fame? No way, no how. He cheated. He touched a positive. He tested positive when they had the...
3: He never tested positive. No.
4: Yes, he did.
3: No, he did not. No, he did not.
4: I'm looking at it on Jeff.
3: He never tested positive. No, he did not.
4: He did. In 2003, Bonds provided a urine sample that was later tested positive for designer drugs.
3: When was he suspended from baseball for testing positive?
4: Just because you got to... So look, Rob.
3: No, I'm trying...
4: Yes or no? Well, one of your questions, yes or no?
3: I'm asking you.
4: Did Barry Bonds use steroids?
3: Yes. I said yes.
4: He cheated then.
3: I hate to tell you, but I hate to tell you, though.
4: OJ did it, but okay. He got acquitted for it. But everybody know OJ did it.
3: Okay, okay. So Pudge Rodriguez, did he cheat?
0: Yes.
4: Of course he cheated.
3: Okay. Is he in the Hall of Fame?
0: Yes.
4: Yes.
0: Big Poppy
3: tested positive. Yes. Is he in the Hall of Fame?
0: Yes.
3: Okay,
0: yes.
3: That's my point. But my point to you is this.
4: Well, Rob, he cheated, though, Rob.
3: No, that's not. You're missing my point. My point is, stop just blaming the writers. That his own peers could have put him in the Hall of Fame.
0: That's the part that's more telling to me.
3: That's my point to you.
0: Because I thought the writers, appreciate the call. I thought the writers would be, I mean, the players, and be like, look, y'all don't know what it was like. We played this era, blah, blah, let's get him in. And they said, nah, three times, is it?
3: Right. He had three chances of it. Thomas. In Victorville, you're on the Odd Couple Fox Sports Radio. What's up, Thomas?
5: Gentlemen, thank you so much for taking my call. Hope you guys are well.
0: Appreciate it.
5: Sir.
0: You too.
5: Listen, there's 2 points, one for each of the riders and for the vets. For the vets, it's kind of simple. Those guys that played for them may know the behind the scenes. For them, it very well might be, you know, without any convictions, you know, cheaters never prosper. So we're not going to vote for you. We know what the story was. We were in the locker room. But for the writers, you know, it makes me think about Field of Dreams and when Ray Kinsella and James Earl Jones comes back to the field and they're looking at the players on the field and say, hey, there's Mel Ott. There's Smokey Joe Woods. And then Joe Jackson, Ray Liotta turns to them and says, yeah, you know, those guys really wanted to play.

0: nobody wanted to play more than Ty Cobb, but we hated him when he was the last, so we told him to stick it. So the Riders had to put up with Barry, you know, and maybe they just felt they're not, he's not worthy of the vote just because he was who he was when he was playing.
1: Well, but they, but they voted for him 7 times as MVP. So I just, all right, let's get Andre in Massachusetts. You're on the Odd Couple Fox Sports Radio. What's up, Dre? What you got?
2: How you doing? Thanks for taking the call. Listen, I got to concur with the stance that baseball has taken in terms of Barry Bonds and saying no to him, because they drew a line in the sand and then they stuck with that. That's how my dog Willis feels. He feels that Barry Bonds should wait his turn as well. But the fact of the matter is, baseball is the gold standard of the Hall of Fame. They don't equivocate. It's not a participation trophy award like the NBA.
3: It's hard to get in. But wait, Dre, but I hear you, but to our earlier point, then how are some in who we know did the steroids, but some in and some aren't? How do you rectify that?
2: Yes. I that's where I do feel certain Bonds, Clemens, you know, they do reap more of the harsh punishment than some of the other players. So I can agree with you on that, but I do have to push back. I have no problem with baseball making people wait. Maybe Barry Bonds will eventually get in, but they're holding the line. Whereas the NBA, I'm sorry, it's ridiculous. Andrew Bogut's a Hall of Famer. Vlade Divac's a Hall of Famer. It denigrates the other people that are in there. So
1: Tracy McGrady,
2: I'm sorry.
1: He might eventually get in,
2: but if it takes time, that's no problem. Thanks for taking the call.
3: No I doubt, appreciate Dre. Appreciate it.
1: You know what? My biggest argument is about the writer. Oh, the blaming
3: no,
1: the
3: you're
1: writers.
3: Right. And
1: all
3: I think
1: all I'm saying is. His peers had a chance to.
3: That's what's telling. And is this one of those, like we talk about, Caitlin Clark and the whole, maybe the way she's been viewed, LeBron getting iced out when he first, or Jordan, I'm sorry, getting iced out when he first got to All-Star game.
1: Or when the All-Star voting went to players, they didn't vote for LeBron.
3: 100-some players don't vote for LeBron.
1: Or KD. Yeah. Over 150 didn't vote for KD.
3: Is this one of those situations? We squeeze another one, we're moving on. What we doing? Moving on. All right. On the other side, I talked
1: Thanks
3: about
1: for
3: it.
1: Everybody called in.
3: Yeah, appreciate it, man. The Jays, is there an issue between Jalen and Jason? Right now, Steve DeSager getting you updated. Hey, Steve.
4: Hey there. The Cubs at Cardinals game and a rain delay at the start. Cleveland at Cincinnati has been rained out. They'll play a doubleheader on Tuesday. There was a brief delay with the White Sox game, which is now underway, and the White Sox already lead the Yankees 3-0, bottom of the first, against pitcher Max Fried. And the news from the Yankees today that outfielder Cody Bellinger is out 4 to 6 weeks with a grade 2 strain hamstring. The Yanks are second place in the AL East, 3 games behind the idle Rays. The Braves star outfielder Ronald Acuna was activated today after missing over a month and a half with a bad hamstring. He's playing tonight. Braves are tied at the Mets 3-3 in the bottom of the fifth. Max Scherzer returned from the IL, starting pitcher for the Blue Jays tonight on his 42nd birthday. He went 2 2/3, 1 run allowed, 75 pitches, and it's the Blue Jays leading 3-2 at Washington in the bottom of the fifth. The Phillies starter was Zach Wheeler at Miami against a Marlins team that's lost 12 in a row. Wheeler gave up 5 runs in his 3 innings. It's Marlins 5-4 over the Phillies now, top of the sixth. Orioles lead 8-5 at Detroit in the top of the sixth, and the Diamondbacks have a 2-1 lead at Pittsburgh in the bottom of the sixth inning. The Reds' Spencer Steer goes on the injured list. Wrist injury, plays infield and outfield. And A's All-Star catcher Shea Langeliers will have knee surgery on Tuesday. He's likely out for the year with a torn meniscus. By the way, MLB's trade deadline is next Monday. Texas beat Seattle today 7-3. Jock Peterson with 2 early home runs. Tampa Bay Bucks defensive tackle Vita Vea has requested a trade after not getting a contract extension. Colts quarterback Daniel Jones says he'll practice fully this Wednesday after last year's torn Achilles. Indy wide receiver Alec Pierce starts camp on the PUP list after ankle surgery in March. Green Bay defensive lineman Micah Parsons is expected to go on the physically unable to perform list Tuesday after last year's torn ACL. Tight end Tucker Kraft went on the PUP list for the Packers today. Back to you.
3: Steve, thank you. Odd Couple, Rob and Kelvin on a Magic City Monday.
5: Oh,
3: thank y'all for rocking with us. Appreciate it. Check us out on YouTube as well. Elijah's got us up looking good. Rob G, we the Jaylen Brown saga kind of continues. When you include Jason Tatum now, who maybe not took a shot at him a little bit.
5: Yeah, that's what they're saying. I would play you the audio, but it was filmed on a cell phone inside of a gymnasium with an echo that was so bad, unless you can see his mouth move. You don't know what he's saying.
3: Right.
5: But thankfully, because of the internet, we do have a...

0: a transcription of what he said. So Jason Tatum was meeting with a basketball camp, a youth basketball camp, and they were asked about leadership. What he views in a great leader, what kind of message we want to bestow upon the next generation. Here's what he said, quote, being a leader doesn't mean you know it all, right? I don't know it all. I'll be the first person to say that. Being a leader is being comfortable with raising your hand like, I don't know. Can you explain that to me? I don't know X, Y, and Z. I want to learn. Being around somebody that feels like they know it all, I don't want to be around that person. I don't want to be the smartest man in the room. I want to learn from somebody else. That's important because, recall Colin Cowherd, amongst others, raised more than a few eyebrows when he said there's people around the NBA who said the Celtics' biggest issue, aside from his contract, with Jaylen Brown, was that he carries himself like he is the smartest person in the room. And it rubbed people the wrong way. So people are saying, JT took a shot at JB on his way out the door.
1: And he may have, if that's how you read it. But I think what I look at the broader picture of this, and I talked to you about this, Rob, is that Jason Tatum, he don't really say much. Rob, he didn't get any minute in the Olympics coming off a championship. Everybody else was mad for him. He didn't say much. Things have happened throughout his career. Doesn't say much. Kind of just one of those guys that come to work, show up, take care of my kids, my lady, whatever, and that being that. And I think what sucks about this whole Jaylen Brown, Jason Tatum, the Celtics, and how it all happened is now the way it's been handled. Don't forget, Rob G, Jaylen Brown liking a thing on social media where they were talking about Vernon Maxwell. I believe it was Matt Barnes, if I'm not mistaken. Maxwell and Bomani Jones. I'm sorry, Matt. Shout out to Matt. They were saying essentially, yo, if that was your man, Jason Tatum, why didn't you stick up for Jaylen? Why didn't you storm down to the front office and say, hey, Jaylen Brown ain't going nowhere. He's supposed to be here. You put your neck out for him. They were saying if that was your man, you would have did that. Jaylen Brown liked that. And to me, I look at it as I said this. Why is Jason Tatum have to want to be with Jaylen Brown for the next 8-9 years again? Why can't they have had a thing that worked on the court? Couple of finals appearances, you won one, bunch of Eastern Conference finals. Both of you, of course, all-stars. You had a heck of a run together. Why do I have to? Maybe I don't want to play with you, and that doesn't have to be a bad thing. Maybe I'm ready to move on. You go your way, I go my way. It's no blood, no issue. I see you when I see you. It's all love. You heard what he said. It was favorable. Yo, we sent out the message to him. He said, man, it was great running with you. We came from young kids to winning a ring together. All love and respect. That's what he put out there for him. That's the only thing we heard from Jason Tatum.
2: So that's it for us after 3 years on the show?
1: No, why you say that?
2: Oh, okay.
1: I'm saying that 8-9 year run. In 8 years.
2: I sat here thinking he was saying, you know. Like,
1: but I will. But I mean this. If me and you say in 5 or 6 years, and if they like, hey, we're going to redo this thing. You guys want to do it? And you, let's say, obviously, you'll be retired. But let's just say you weren't. If you're like, nah, you know what I mean? I want to, you know, we had a good run. Dude, why does that have to be smoke? Like, you had a good run. They had, and specifically in sports, which is a much shorter career. Why does he have to be tied to Jaylen Brown? You get what I mean?
2: He doesn't have to be tied
1: and
2: to him.
1: So then why do I have to jump out my way and act like maybe I don't want to be with you and I'm keeping it under wraps and being peaceful about it?
2: He could have said that, but the conversation was, and I get it, like the narrative and the conversation about the idea of Jaylen Brown, he's always about this whole narrative, and we know how smart he is and what school he went to and all that kind of stuff. But when a guy is kind of saying some of this stuff, no one says that you can't be smart or can't have a say or whatever. But I do understand the whole notion, like when you're right about everything, people like that, people don't want to be around people like that. And I don't know him personally. And it's just too much coming out. But again, I think you were right in saying it wasn't just that. It's the $60 million. Mm-hmm. You can't have both of them. So if you look at both, I'm serious. Mm-hmm. Both make $60 million. One guy is more acquiesced to the organization, what's going on. And the other guy has questions and maybe doesn't like the way everything runs. And then he comes out after they lose a 3-1 lead to Philadelphia and says this was, you know, his favorite season.
1: And jumping on the Twitch.
2: Seriously. You're the owner. Which guy would you pick? Which guy?
1: Right.
2: I'm serious.
1: I mean, and it shows a lot, too, because Jason Tatum is coming off the Achilles injury. So meaning he's probably the least healthy of the two.
2: Right.
1: You know, and but yet that's still the one they decide to go with. And I just think

0: Again, Jason Tatum now is in this thing, Rob, where everything he says now, because you know what's going to happen as soon as the season starts rolling around. Hey, you know, he said it. You just mentioned it. He said it was his best season, the one you didn't play and you were hurt. What did you think of that? Jason Tatum, man, I just want to hoop.
1: Right.
0: Jason Tatum, hey, now he's in Philly. He's going to use it personal with you again. Jason Tatum, and I know he's like, man, and that's why I choose to stay out of it and stay quiet, yet and still here we are. And it reminds me too, Rob, when these things happen from people we've paired together for 7, 8, 9, 10 years, you know what happens? You get Shaq and Kobe. They went to 4 NBA finals, won 3 of them. You know what it was after
1: that? 3 in a row.
0: Smoke. Kobe, tell me how my taste. You know, and Kobe saying the fat dude wouldn't get in shape. They're beefed out, and obviously they rectified it, thank God, before he passed. But I'm using that as example. Scottie Pippen and MJ, 6 straight finals. Well, you know, they win 6, never lose. Thought they were buddies. Boy, Scottie Pippen looked for anything to throw him under the bus.
1: He's been all over the place. He's the greatest.
0: He's the greatest I've ever had. Yep. It's LeBron. No, it ain't LeBron. It's Jordan. I don't like Jordan. Bump Jordan. Well, we were great. I don't know what Scottie's doing, but my point is you see what happens when you get guys together for a while, and then it just starts to people pick at it in the media, and they start to have issues.
1: He got a wife his age, and then he's got a girlfriend not his age. I'm just saying.
0: And then my ex-wife is with your son, and that was a bad weird.
1: Crazy.
0: Was that was post Last Dance? They need to do a Last Dance part two. Like, I guess, like Last Dance, they're going to say one more dance.
1: I'll tell you this. Once you do that, you don't go back. You don't revisit that. That's just leave it as is.
0: Yeah. I can't get a one more dance?
1: No. Let LeBron do his broken leg dance. Oh, I'm sorry.
0: But, yeah, this is my point, bringing up the Shaq and Kobe, bringing up the Pippen and Jordan. Who else has had these guys who've been paired together and it ends bad and then it's beef? Because this is, to me, Rob, where we're going to start this. Stuff's going to start coming up. Because also in the report, Rob G, it said how since about 2024, they didn't really have a relationship. And that they were good on the court, but not off the court. They didn't really talk, and it got worse and worse.
1: But that's part of life. Everything is not like that. Everybody's not the same.
0: I told Rob G that. You can work good together on air and don't have to be besties off it.
1: No. You don't want to be like, you know, like Mike and the Mad Dog at the end of their radio show. Or
0: ready to throw hands.
1: Or Mike and Mike. You remember Rob G, Mike and Mike on ESPN. They didn't talk for like the last 2 or 3 mm-hmm. years. So imagine us doing a show and we never, like, as soon as we get off the mic, we never have a conversation mm-hmm. or never talk.
0: It gets weird. And
1: seriously,
0: if your ownership.
1: That's weird.
0: You're like, all right, how long do it? Because part of what makes shows great is chemistry, being able to have fun, roast each other, bring up stuff like, yo, man, you was in the text chain earlier today saying, and that's what makes shows great. But I just feel like this, I don't want this to get uglier where now everything and Jason Tatum's got to start pulling out receipts. Well, he did this, he said that, and then he's got to pull. Well, you did that, you didn't say that. I wanted to, you know, just let those guys move on. They had a grip run together, won a ring together, and let's just leave it be.
1: I remember, Rob G, were you with us in Vegas? And I'm not sure if you were, but me and Chris were going to watch a fight.
0: Mm-hmm.
1: And we walked from the hotel. Were you there, Rob G? And we walked together over to, you know, our seats in the fight in the arena. And then the response from so many people were like, man, that's so awesome to see y'all together the show. Like, people understand that. Do you understand mm-hmm. what I'm saying? Like, easily Chris could go and then we'll meet you over there in the arena. And then we got to sit next to each other because that's where the seats are.
0: Right.
1: Or we can meet in the lobby, walk together. Mm-hmm. And people pick up on that. So many people brought that up to us. Oh, it's good to see that y'all are cool off the show.
0: And shout out to them for being hip enough to know that ain't always the case. You know what I mean?
1: Right?
0: That ain't always the case. All right. More embarrassment down at UNC, the football team with Belichick and the crew. We'll tell you what it is. It's the iCouple, Rob and Kelvin on the Magic City Monday, Fox Sports Radio.
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0: is what you know.
1: Well, we just saying, hey, Steve, that's all, you know. Be with you another hour.
2: Black squirrel there in Detroit.
3: Even the squirrels are black in Detroit.
4: That's got to be racist.
1: Jemele Hill said it earlier. 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She ain't lying. Robin Kelvin on A. Magic City, Monday. 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Man, Rob G. Samak, wildness happened again at UNC with Bill Belichick. And about, what, a week or so ago, maybe two, we were having a conversation of how they were saying, oh, he was like, man, all things point to better. We got better players. We're going to be good. We all said it couldn't get any worse. And now, well, maybe a little bit.
2: Yeah. One of the things that Bill Belichick said that they have this season is a better culture, right? Well, I don't know how the culture is looking today because UNC football general manager Mike Lombardi, you remember him from the NFL, Fox Sports, The Athletic, has been placed on paid administrative leave by the university. The team announced it's effective immediately, but would not disclose any other details. And then later on in the day, The Athletic also reported that UNC has also been approached by the College Sports Commission about a potential investigation regarding Lombardi's actions. And the CSC is an enforcement body that looks into potential violations of NIL and revenue sharing rules. So we don't know if those are one single investigation or two separate investigations. Either way, not looking good for Mike Lombardi, Bill Belichick, and UNC.
3: Rob G, I question, NIL violation would be a leave of absence? I don't think so. You know what I mean? Like you got to.
2: They could be two different ones.
3: No, that's right. That's what I'm saying. Like, Kelvin, does that make sense? Like,
1: no.
3: Like, it could like you could be under investigation, but NIL, I don't think they make people stop working. A leave of absence with pay is serious business to me.
1: No, without
3: Something
1: a doubt.
3: Serious has happened.
1: And it's starting to seem like, Rob's, both of y'all, that, man, the whole, like, the idea of Patriot Way, not a Tar Heel Way, is like, stuff ain't been a lot of drama around and a lot of those, like, the structure, the hierarchy, if you will.
3: And it falls on Bill Belichick as well. These are his people, his hires, what's going on there.
1: Yeah.
3: The same way that if this thing had gotten turned around and was great,
1: he got all the credit.
3: You would get all the credit. Mm-hmm. Am I right? Like, it's not a one-way street.
1: And the best part about it, too, is the irony of Mr. No Distraction stays with the distraction now at this phase and point of his career. And, to me, at what point,

0: Robs, both of y'all, like, these are just, what do you always say? You got what, 3 more years, give or take? When you retire, 3, 4, what is it?
1: Yeah, something like that.
0: Something like that. The point is, we do wonder at a certain point, does Bill Belichick need to just, yo, you had a great run, bro.
1: No, I agree.
0: You had an incredible run, you know, some controversy.
1: He's way older than me, right?
0: Yeah, he's like 74 or something, if I believe. But, you know, like, you don't have to start a rebuild out of college, or it's going to take time.
1: And you need to be careful, though, with the way people see you at the end, too.
0: 100%. I mean, we just talked about, and obviously he's going to get in the Hall of Fame.
1: Who was that? Rob G sent a picture of Bob Ryan. Oh, I'm sorry.
0: Man, yeah.
2: What?
0: You picked the wrong Rob.
2: I love Bob Ryan.
0: You picked the wrong Rob.
2: Are you kidding me?
0: It was the other Rob.
2: Boston Globe legend.
0: Again.
3: I'm glad he's still with us, by the way. Unlike you, Rob.
0: Well, what do you mean with us? Like working or like?
3: Just in general. Okay. I like everything about Bob Ryan. Rob
0: Yeah. Just saying. There's a certain look Rob doesn't like on television
3: that
0: or on Zooms, and it's a certain age look and limit where Rob's
3: don't
0: like tap
3: old
0: out.
3: People do
0: Rob not, don't
3: I'm
0: like
3: not,
0: old people.
1: I love the Golden Girls. How could I not like?
0: Because they were like 42. Yeah, right. We thought they were older. The mom was the youngest one, and she was like.
1: What's scary is like they're younger than I am right now.
0: They're like
1: now.
0: My age.
1: You know that? Like they're younger. Ain't that crazy?
0: No, what's crazy is every time somebody reminds me I'm older than Uncle Phil, I'm like, no, okay, this is crazy.
1: Are you when he was doing the show?
0: Yeah, like obviously maybe not the last season,
1: right, but
0: yeah,
1: when
0: like when he was on. I'm like, no. And then you look at the
3: Bro, it's like seeing George Costanza, how old he was on Seinfeld. You're like, man, I'm
0: he's
3: older
0: like
3: than
0: 36.
3: Yeah. Dude, look like he's 55.
0: Why was y'all looking so old? Bro, you Elijah, put up Rob Parker in high school, please.
1: What? No, I look young in high school.
0: No, you did. You look 32 with 2 kids and a 401k.
4: You look like you were running a company.
0: And you were 16.
1: Wow.
0: Why did y'all look so old back
1: life
0: in the day?
1: Life was hard. We had to go outside. We had to earn our keep.
0: Actually, you might be right. Maybe people been pampered now.
1: I worked at a shoe store. I used to make Alex. I used to work 10 hours a week. There I am in high school.
0: First of all, Elijah, how did you
1: look
0: get
1: at that picture?
0: Fast? That's why you're goated.
1: Elijah, you are unbelievable. But I was in high school. I worked at a shoe store as a stock boy. And I used to bring home, I worked 10 hours a week and bring home $22.
4: Stop
1: that was my
4: it.
1: Paycheck.
0: And that was balling, too.
1: And I had money to take a chick on a movie
4: Stop.
1: Date,
0: yeah.
1: buy a couple of slices of pizza, a drink. Pay for my subway fare.
0: Yep.
4: Do you remember, Rob? How much was a movie back then?
1: Couple dollars.
0: Man.
1: Seriously.
0: Yeah, my day movie was $5.50.
1: Yeah, like $5 would get both of us in
3: wow.
1: and popcorn. Yeah.
3: And they mop daily at the theater that I was going to.
0: Oh, boy.
4: It's so sticky here. I don't know why.
0: See, somehow.
3: Baby,
0: Elijah,
3: there's a real nice
0: the
3: theater I want
0: me.
3: To go with you.
1: That was Wilkes-Barre, Pennsylvania.
3: Very clean.
1: It's okay. It's a bad part of my life.
0: Okay.
1: Wilkes-Barre, Pennsylvania.
0: We're glad you're past it now.
1: Thank God.
0: Now, that laugh sounded like he definitely frequented that place.
1: Well, I was laughing because my foot was stuck to the floor.
0: Oh, my God. That man came out his whole shoe.
4: I'm so confused. It's so sticky.
0: Not you hopping out the theater, 1 foot, shoe left.
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17: Ball game rained out in the major leagues tonight. Cleveland at Cincinnati. They'll play a doubleheader on Tuesday. Cubs at Cardinals in a rain delay at the start. They hope to begin in about a half an hour. Rain delay at the start for the White Sox, but they're now up 3-0 on the Yankees, top of the third, getting three in the opening inning against New York's Max Fried. Outfielder Cody Bellinger of the Yanks is out 4 to 6 weeks with a grade 2 strained hamstring. A's all-star catcher Shea Langeliers could be out for the year. He'll have knee surgery on Tuesday. Pitcher Max Scherzer returned from the IL to start for the Blue Jays tonight on his 42nd birthday. He threw 75 pitches in 2 2/3 innings, one run allowed, and the Blue Jays are leading at Washington 3-2 in the bottom of the seventh. The Mets have retaken the lead on the Braves 5-3, bottom of the seventh. Phillies are now up at the Marlins 6-5, top of the eighth. Marlins have lost 12 in a row. Texas beat Seattle today. I'm Steve DeSager.
18: One guy is happily divorced. One guy is happily married. One guy gets called daddy by his three beautiful daughters. One guy gets called daddy after a credit card approval. One guy won a state high school basketball championship. One guy only covered a state high school basketball championship. One guy's been inducted into three halls of fame. One guy has only mopped a hall. Does this seem weird to anybody else?
10: Crazy.
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0: already?
1: Number three.
2: Already.
0: Wow.
3: I'm telling you, trying to eat barbecue chicken during a break is not easy.
4: Oh, God.
2: Wait, that was barbecue chicken? I thought it was ribs.
3: No, you got a tissue for me?
4: Hey, whoa, hold on. Alex, kill the music. Is tomorrow wing day, Rob?
3: Oh, yeah, that's right. Is that tomorrow?
2: You did say Tuesday.
4: Is that tomorrow, Rob?
2: Raise your hand or say aye so if you believe it's happening.
3: Just tell me you want 10, what color, what flavor?
2: Wait, how'd you get to 10? He was 25.
3: You guys don't want 20.
2: We got families to feed. He got a lady. We got kids. And
3: I thought it was a 10.
2: Steve might want some, too.
3: 20? You want me to really bring in 100 wings? Yes.
2: Look at Rob G. Yes.
4: Rob G yelled it in here.
2: I heard him all the way in here. I heard him all the way in here.
3: 100 wings?
0: What kind of question is that, Rob?
2: I ain't going to lie. Because you know good well.
0: You expect me to honor a bet that I made? What?
2: You beat me to it, Rob G. You know what the Rob G equivalent is? Man, I really got to bring you Jordans. I can't bring you some Keds or some British Knights or something. I can't bring you some Nike Cortez.
3: But we bet Jordans.
2: You bet 100 wings.
3: I didn't bet you guys, but all right. I'll bring them in.
4: Oh,
3: what kind of wings? Does it matter?
2: Rob, we've gone over this at least 42 times.
4: It better not be Ralph's. Please not Ralph's.
2: We don't want Ralph's. We don't want Pavilions. Help me out. Who else am I missing? We don't want Vons.
4: Give him the three again. You said the three places.
2: We either have Wingstop, Buffalo Wild Wings, or who did I say?
3: The only problem is I'm worried because I'd have to go to like 9 different 7-Elevens to get 100 wings.
2: See, there you go.
4: Stop,
2: who else is the good wing spot out here that we can deal with? We'll tolerate. We'll say, all right, that's good.
0: We'll take B-Dubs and Wingstop.
2: Oh,
0: B-Dubs across the street. Wingstop is down the street.
3: So expensive. All right. It's going to cost me a lot of money. That means one of my kids can't go to college.
4: No.
2: Don't be claiming kids when you need to for tax purposes and not paying bets. Don't be claiming them kids now. She's been trying to tell you for 25 years it's your kid. All you ain't listening. Now you want to claim
4: happy.
2: Them.
4: I'm not going to get a 2-for-1 at Magic City now.
2: Maybe they got a deal. Maybe you order 2 50-piece wings. You can get them for how much, Alex? Maybe you can get them for this.
5: 29 or 2 for 50.
3: Nah, if it's 29, 2 for 50, I'm with it. All right, I'm gonna talk to the manager over at Buffalo Wild Wings. Maybe they could swing me a deal or something.
4: Oh,
2: why you can't just buy them though? Because like when I buy you the stuff that I lose, I just buy. I say, hey man,
4: I know you too,
3: Alex. How much? Can you look it up? How much 100 wings?
4: I'll look it up. I can see Rob going over there like, hey, you know, you remember me, Rob Parker, FS1. I'm also a Fox Sports Radio.
2: And, you don't even know how many times we're gonna mention you on air.
4: Listen, I'm working on something. I'll get you involved, but right now I owe a bet. Can you help me out on the 100 wings? I can see it. Rob will smooch
2: him. I'm hurting right now. We talk about you guys all the time.
3: So nobody else can get wings, or are you guys gonna eat 25 each? Or
2: oh, we're just saying bring it.
0: We'll decide.
2: Yeah, we'll decide.
0: We'll figure it out from there.
3: So I can't get 10 flat. Can I cut it?
0: Why
3: into
0: on
3: that?
0: Earth would you get to participate? Paid in this, Rob.
4: Rob, you
0: better get 110 wings.
2: Rob G, he didn't let me wear the Jordans for one day. Yeah. Can I wear the Jordans for the weekend?
3: I can't wear my sneakers. No.
2: I don't even remember which ones I bought you.
4: I'm looking at prices right now, Rob.
2: All right. Well, yeah, report back, Alex.
3: All right. And we do want to send a best wishes and farewell to our girl,
2: Miss Mary.
3: Mary. Mary.
4: Who?
2: Don't do that. She's still
4: I'm sorry.
3: You got it?
4: I did. I looked it up.
3: What's our Mary Mary? You got it?
2: Mary Mary.
4: Oh, I don't have
3: that. Oh, you don't have that.
4: Come on now.
3: Mary, Mary,
2: Mary, why are you bugging?
3: Yes.
2: Huh.
3: We'll miss Mary.
2: One time for Mary, man. She was great. Great personality.
3: We're the only place we're hemorrhaging more jobs than anybody.
2: I ain't going to lie.
3: Am I right?
2: What's going on? Every week we're hitting with a, and by the way, we got to say all the best wishes to so-and-so. And
3: I'm tired of signing cards.
2: Yeah. And everybody ain't Bree. Boomerang Bree coming right back.
3: Boomer Bree.
2: Boomer Bree.
3: She came right back.
2: She did.
3: All right.
2: Shout out to Mary Mac. One time, all love, wishing you all the best, and go keep doing big things, Mary.
3: All right. Rob G, with the LeBron announcement, there was also some pushback on one Mr. Charles Barkley.
2: Man, it sure was terrible.
0: Terrible, terrible, and really bad. No, Charles Barkley, friend of the show. On Friday, after the LeBron news broke that he was taking his talents to the Philadelphia 76ers on a 2-year veteran minimums contract, jumped on.

0: with Stephen A. Smith, another friend of the show, to discuss his biggest issue with the Kings' latest decision. Take a listen.
1: Well, I think number one, it would be incredible. But the number one knock on LeBron for older guys like myself has always been, yo, man, you always stacking your team. He stacked it in Miami. He stacked it in Cleveland. He stacked it in L.A. Now he's stacking it in Philly. So that, to me, I'm going to still have the same criticism I've always had. He's always stacked his team.
2: My only thing about this, like, I'm not going to act like his teams haven't had some talent, but, Rob, you've been covering the league for years. Every team that wins historically has had a bunch of talent. And I look at it like this. When you talk about, I brought up earlier, we were having a conversation about, you know, you look at Magic Johnson. Kareem Abdul-Jabbar had won in Milwaukee, but then it was struggling, winning, playing very well himself. But then he gets Magic, and then they eventually will get James Worthy, and they would go on a run and win some more rings. You get Bird, who ends up on the Celtics, one of the iconic teams of the NBA. You get Kevin McHale. You get Robert Parrish. You have, of course, Red Auerbach doing great things, and all of a sudden you're winning, and you kind of create the history and the legend of Larry Bird. And my thing is, when I look at what LeBron coming into the league, Cleveland obviously had the number one pick for a reason. They were bad. And they would continue to get bad. They didn't have pieces around them. And then as we start to yell, well, you know, you ain't got no rings. You ain't nothing. You ain't nothing. So I admit, going to Miami was where he said, hey, let's go form a team right there. Me, you, Wade, and Bosh, whatever. Let's go form this team. But after that, I do think we're overselling the idea to stack team. You go back to a Cleveland team, which a young Kyrie.

0: Everybody doesn't come into an ideal situation, Tim Duncan. I come in, you got David Admiral, then you all of a sudden you got...
1: But he had the Admiral there. Very seldom do you have a player of that ilk and you get the number one pick.
0: Right, but that's what I'm saying. LeBron didn't walk into that. He walked in to go dragging a team to the finals with Boobie Gibson.
1: Stop. Rob G, can you look how many games they won that year? Can you stop? They make it like the team was... They won 60 games.
0: Have you heard
1: games.
0: Boobie himself talk about it?
1: Yes.
0: He said himself. I don't know how this man dragged us there.
1: How they won 60 games?
0: His name is LeBron James?
1: No, so he won 60. Would you have... If they had won that championship, would you have not counted it because they weren't that good?
0: No, I would have. Oh, okay. It would have been an extreme example of how great
1: it's
0: he was.
1: It's just ridiculous.
0: At 22
1: the idea,
0: years old.
1: They got to the finals. They got swept, and you got to come up with a reason.
0: No, I'm saying... The 22-year-old dragged that team. You know, come on, Rob. That team was not
1: Does
0: a great
1: count
0: team.
1: Count as a loss or not?
0: Yes, okay, absolutely. But what I'm saying is the idea, and then for specifically Charles Barkley, too. Charles Barkley, again, you come in to Philly with Dr. J, with Moses Malone, with guys on your team. Y'all don't, you know, produce. Obviously, you don't win. They had 1-83. They don't win with you. Then you go to Phoenix, where, again, they have Kevin Johnson. They have Dan Majerle. They have a bunch of other great pieces around there. You have an MVP season. You get to finals. You run into Mike. Then you go to Houston, where they had already won a couple. You said, let me jump on there and see if I can go get me a ring.
1: That wasn't the same.
0: But I'm saying he did the same thing at a younger age and still prime. So the idea that what was LeBron supposed to do? Go play with the Utah Jazz? Like, I'm going to go play with a good team.
1: It's not about going to play for the Utah Jazz. It's that this has been LeBron's MO, is that he, whenever he loses, he doesn't have enough. This has been the whole thing. Oh, LeBron's got to go, but you got to go get him players. It's not fair to have him play without whatever. The Lakers, if he would have come here with the young guys that they had, and they had some really good young players, right? They could have kept. I remember when Kyle Kuzma was on the do not trade list. And who else am I thinking who went to Toronto?
0: Well, they had Jordan Clarkson. They had Brandon Ingram. They had
1: Brandon Ingram is what I'm thinking about.
0: What's your boy, Lonzo?
1: Right. They had – this was supposed to be this team. They're going to develop. They finally got some young players. LeBron comes right away after they don't make the play. He don't want to be here. He don't want to wait for anybody to develop. And then
0: but
1: he
0: that's
1: wants
0: common
1: to
0: in
1: everybody.
0: A lot of
1: no,
0: teams,
1: no,
0: even in NFL. Like, that's common where a star guy – I'm not about to go to the rebuild.
1: But it would have been something if you would have been able to make that happen.
0: What star guy goes somewhere to rebuild with a bunch of – mind you, these ain't even 22, 23-year-olds.
1: He came to LA. He knew what the team was.
0: And he knew what the team was. Right.
1: Why'd he come here?
0: Yeah, there are
1: some because he wanted to be a 6'8" Kevin Hart. That's why he came here.
0: And there's – hey, Kevin Hart is crazy. And there's assets to be moved. My point is this dude is chasing, let's say, ghosts in a sense, Michael Jordan. I'm not coming here to sit here for 4, 5, 6 years with a bunch of guys. It's not like this was my team where, you know, all right, I'm here already. We can grow together.
1: I think the criticism of LeBron is fair.
0: I don't mind the criticism, but the idea that every situation was stacked, that's the part I push back on.
1: That's the nature of LeBron, is that it has to be, instead of maybe it's not that great, maybe it's a team where you have to build it yourself and you get the right. Milwaukee wasn't stacked when Giannis won his championship there.
0: But he was right. He was drafted there. They eventually made some pieces.
1: But it wasn't stacked. Nobody looked at it. Chris Middleton was a second round pick.
0: Pistons should have kept him.
1: That was his number. That was his number two guy. It's a second round pick that the Pistons gave up on.
0: I mean,
1: I'm
0: you had
1: saying.
0: Some holiday. You had some people there. I'm not disagreeing with that.
1: But who was the number two guy?
0: And let me add to this, Rob.
1: Chris with a K.
0: Prime LeBron, say 2000, you know, 6 or 7-ish to basically 2020, if you will, where will he have gone to a relatively good team? Meaning, no, whack, who's going to go to some, why would I go somewhere, whack, where they wouldn't all of a sudden be stacked because of him? You get what I'm saying? If I have LeBron and he goes and joins, you know, let's say the Lob City Clippers.
1: It could have been one time, like with the Lakers and those young guys. Let it play out for 3 years. See if any of these guys can develop, Brandon Ingram and some of these other players. And then you could be like, wow, LeBron was here. He nurtured these guys, got them to learn how to win or whatever. And people would have, that's a good story. I'm not saying
0: but he can't be
1: every
0: competing
1: single
0: for
1: time.
0: Good stories.
1: He had already won two championships? How many?
0: Three.
1: He had already won. It wasn't like he hadn't won. I get it if you hadn't won and you're starting to get the years on and then you don't want to be a part of a rebuild. He came with three championships.
0: But the goalpost can't move. For him, it ain't a, like, he can't come here and be like, well, I can sit here for 4 or 5 years
1: nobody
0: while these 19-year-olds develop.
1: Nobody said four or five years.
0: It took a year, and then the next year they get AD and they win a championship. But my point is,

0: He's competing against all-time greats. That's where he's trying to mark. I can't wait for these young guys at 33, 34 years old, whatever
1: think,
0: he was.
1: I think it's a fair criticism of LeBron. I do. I just think that that's how he's always going to be labeled. And because of going to Miami and stacking his team there. And those are two of his four championships.
0: Right. I'm giving you the Miami. And I think Miami was an indictment.
1: Two of the four are there. And they didn't do anything special like people thought. Like, if they would have been able to win three in a row, then they put them in rarefied air and you say, because so few guys have done that. Would you agree?
0: Right. But I go back even with Barkley. Like, he didn't go to some. He goes to Phoenix with veterans and very good players and all-stars so that, obviously, you have a good chance. You go to Houston with a team that already won, so you have a good chance. And that's the only part I'm like, kind of, I'm looking at the hypocrisy. I'm like, Chuck, you literally did that. Like, am I missing something?
1: Different. Yeah, Chuck hadn't won a championship at that point and was getting older compared to LeBron. That's the big difference.
0: Rob G.
2: So my question would be is, would it be a different discussion for both of you then? If as soon as LeBron made decision to leave Cleveland the first time to Miami, joined up with his two friends, and then just rode it out from there, is it a different conversation? Because he's jumped from one All-NBA trio to another All-NBA trio to the best big man in the league and now to another quartet.
0: I think that's a fair question. And I think I'm going to tell you why Sands not for this. I think he may have. Or for the most part. Maybe he leaves 10 years later from my, you know what I mean? Maybe sure. When he gets old. I think the big part was him literally being born and raised in Northeast Ohio, right outside of Cleveland and Akron. That burden of I was the one that was supposed to win one. And I think that would have always, you can substitute Miami with the Lakers, and he went there for 4 or 5 years. He would have always come back to Cleveland wanting to win one in his prime because for him, I think it would have invalidated his career had I not done it where I'm from. Like the chips align. They get the number one pick. I'm the number one pick in the city, you know, right outside where I'm from. So I think he was always going back to Cleveland because he would not have been able to retire happy had I not done that.
2: So then it's the other two stops then that makes
0: that people are upset. I can understand that. But I just don't – I think we oversell the stat team part of it to me. Like, KD went to the Warriors who won 73 games. You can say that.
2: KD took it to a whole nother.
0: He took it. Like, I get it. I'm not saying LeBron went to bad teams.
1: And the only thing with KD's part is that they begged him to come. Like
0: they did.
1: They begged
0: Well, Draymond
1: him.
0: Made no bones about
1: they,
0: it.
1: They begged him.
0: Which he ain't made bones about LeBron. Draymond, let me tell you this. Draymond, for all the pride, and he'll punch you, he'll step on you. Draymond is one person who doesn't mind putting pride to his side to get somebody on his team.
1: All right, 877-99 on Fox. Is Charles Barkley wrong about LeBron? Is
0: I would say more even hypocritical.
1: Every team he goes to stacked or just because he's on the squad. It is the Odd Couple where we deliver insight, not noise. And we want to hear from you. We value your opinion. Call up. This is a radio show, tell not some lame podcast.
0: That's right. Well, we honor our bet and get wings in the building. Did I take it too far?
1: Oh, they took it too far. I don't know about that. 877-99 on Fox, 877-996-6369.
0: Lemon rub.
1: We want to hear from you. Rub what?
0: I meant the hold up. I meant Louisiana up. Rub. That got a little
3: so Rob, I do have the update on the price for
0: ooh,
3: you.
0: We'll okay. get that too.
1: All right, coming up.
3: Yeah.
1: I'm all
0: keep your excitement, baby. It's a radio show. Tell all her, right. Rob.
1: 877-99 on Fox. And you know what you need to do? Rub and stay. I mean, stick and
0: whoa.
1: Stay. I was talking
0: whoa.
1: About the wings.
0: Hey, all three of those going together was wow. crazy.
1: Talking about the wings.
3: Yeah, okay. Yeah,
0: all right. Get us out of here.
3: Pause.
1: Pause.
0: Elijah.
3: Resume.
0: Throw the pause up.
3: Stick and stay?
1: Stick and stay.
3: Especially if you want to hear how much it's going to cost Rob Parker to feed the fam tomorrow on the US.
1: I'm not happy.
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0: Philadelphia sports director and anchor going to join us in about 5 minutes or so, plus last call coming up as well.
1: Who booked Don Bell? Is that you or Rob G?
0: Rob G.
1: It's funny.
0: I mentioned it, though.
1: Oh, did you mention
0: it? Yeah, I get an assist. I said, we should get Dom on. You know Dom. That's the guy. We'll see him in.
1: I just sent him this picture. I found this today.
0: Not knowing that we was going to be right. Oh, look at that.
1: And he said something like, oh, I'm going to talk to you all tonight. And I didn't know.
0: Shout out to Don, man. Good dude. Good brother.
1: I saw him at the All-Star game.
0: Oh, yeah.
1: Yeah,
0: in
1: Philly.
0: 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That way, we'll jump right at the top of the screen for you. So go do that.
2: K-Dot.
0: All right.
2: Should we tell Rob real quick how much it's going to cost?
0: Yeah, right. 877-99 on Fox. We'll get to your calls about LeBron and Charles Barkley comments about teams being stacked. What you got, Rob?
2: I found the best deal I could find.
1: Uh-oh.
2: You ready? This is going to be 100 wings. Comes with fries, veggies, comes with dips, everything. And this is the cheapest one I could find for you. You ready, Rob?
0: He about to pass out.
2: It's $132.
1: And where's that at?
2: This is Wingstop.
1: So it's one?
2: The cheapest I could
0: find.
2: Not
0: bad. You got 100 wings and fries.
2: Rob, I'm telling you.
1: But wait a minute. Buffalo Wild Wings is more?
2: Oh, gosh. Rob G found a 40-piece for
3: It was 180 for 100 wings.
2: Yeah.
0: Okay, that's 180.
2: I'm saving you $50.
0: They got to relax.
1: They
2: this,
1: crazy.
2: This is the cheapest I could find.
0: Right. Remember when they used to be 25 cents on Tuesdays at Buffalo Wild Wings? And I was in college. We used to tear them joints up.
1: No doubt.
0: All right, here we go.
1: Let's go to Dre in Michigan. You're on the Odd Couple Fox Sports Radio. What's up, Dre? How are you?
0: They're about to light me up, Rob.
4: What's going on, fellas? Y'all good?
0: We good.
4: That's what's up. I think Charles Barkley being a little hypocritical because you think of the fact the same thing. He did the same thing when he went to Houston. Now, you can say he didn't win a championship, but I think LeBron does most of what he does is because he saw how the yesteryear stars were treated because they didn't have a chip.
0: That's a great point.
1: But he already has four. He had three before he started bopping around. Like, seriously.
0: Well, you're talking about the first one, going to Miami.
4: When you play, you only got a finite time to play this game. So if he went to somewhere else and took the money, they'd be like, well, what does he need the money for? He was already a billionaire. If you go play for a team, and they like to say that.
1: No, you could go back home, Dre. You go back to Cleveland and tie a bow on your career.
0: Dan Gilbert, you know how I feel about that.
4: Here's the thing. But why does he have to do it to complete our story the way we want it? Let that man do it the way he wants to.
1: He can do whatever he wants. I can still say that it's the wrong thing to do. How's that?
4: That's true. But what I'm saying is, but before he went there, nobody was saying Philly was coming out the East or they were going
0: to
4: win the championship.
0: I said the same thing to Rob G.
4: He makes the team stack. Because
1: he does not. That people would like that team without him. I'm telling you,
4: they would like him, but they wouldn't.
1: People in Philadelphia, now that they find out he's going to live in New York, he won't even live in Philly. I wouldn't even, as a fan, I'd be disgusted.
0: No, you wouldn't.
1: I would throw
0: not
1: a cheese
0: when they start off like
1: him.
0: 25-5 the first 30 games.
1: It don't matter.
0: Shout out to you, Dre.
1: Darren in Nashville. You're on the Odd Couple Fox Sports Radio. What's up, Darren?
5: Man, my good people, I got a question. So if it took D Wade for him to win a championship, and that was D-Wade's team, how did he build that team if they came together as a mutual agreement?
1: Because he went to Miami. D-Wade didn't go to Cleveland to join him.
5: Okay. But you can't say he stacked if it was a mutual agreement.
1: But it's the same thing. It wasn't just him and D-Wade. They also dismantled Toronto by taking another star.
5: Okay, so at the age of 42... that makes Philly stacked, and he built the team, but he wasn't interested in Philly until after they got Jaylen Brown.
1: Why did he ask the Knicks? Oh, they're interested. Can you answer that question? If he's not, they just won the championship. He went to the Knicks first. They said thank you, but no thank you.
0: That's a legend.
5: No, hold on. Reportedly, because if I'm not mistaken, he said.

0: And if they hadn't won the championship, that's where he was going to go. But they won a championship.
1: No, that's not what the Knicks people are saying in New York. That he approached them.
0: Come on, when did the Knicks people ever told the truth?
1: Oh, come on. Okay.
2: Hey, man, these are some brilliant calls, Rob.
1: No, these are LeBron
2: homers. These are brilliant calls. Rob G, keep going with the calls. These are you are the smartest listeners.
1: Terrible.
2: Now, I might feel differently, y'all, tomorrow. But thank you for today. Y'all are on fire.
1: One last one. We're going to squeeze Dion.
2: Rob G said we done.
1: Are we done? I'm sorry.
2: I'm just talking. Go get Dion. Are we done? I don't know. I was teasing.
1: Dion in Texas, you're on the Odd Couple, Fox Sports Radio. What's up, Dion?
2: Come on, Dion. Hey, three for three, me.
3: Y'all had a good weekend.
2: Come on, Dion.
3: As far as the stat teams, I want to just make two quick points. First of all, LeBron's, he's never been traded. And a lot of times when you are traded, you give up assets. So he's been able to go to teams that's been able to kind of keep their core together. Now let's talk about the core that he went to in L.A. They had, what's this boy's name? Lonzo Ball, Josh Hart, and Brandon Ingram. Those guys are, you know, they had to give those guys up to get AD. That's a good trade. That's not a stacked team. And also, when he went to Cleveland from Miami, Kyrie Irving, the only thing he gave them was three lottery picks because they sucked so bad. So how is that stacked, you know? So
1: Kyrie was the first overall pick. AD was the first overall pick.
2: Michael Olowokandi was the first overall pick.
1: Come on, Dion. Dion, stop that.
3: AD or Kyrie. That's why
1: he went there. He didn't go somewhere else with other guys. Come on,
2: man. Don't berate these amazing callers, Rob.
1: Dion, get off this line. And you get no wings tomorrow, Dion. How's that? He's in Texas.
2: Rob G, man, listen. What amazing calls they were. Hey, we appreciate it. Don Bell! On the other side. What are you?
1: I want to hear Steve's update. The Yankees White
2: what
1: Sox.
2: What are they doing? Oh, it's a good one. What's been happening? Wow. Steve?
4: And also the Phillies, Steve. What's going on right now. They got their closer on bottom of the ninth at Miami.
1: They were down big too, right?
4: Yeah. Zach Wheeler was the starter, gave up 5 runs in his 3 innings. Philly was down 5-2. It's now Philadelphia 7-5 at Miami in the bottom of the ninth. The closer, Joan Duran, with an ERA of 1.29 is on. And it's bases loaded against him with no outs in the bottom of the ninth. A chance for the Marlins to come back and end the losing streak tonight, we shall see. The Yankees, after a rain delay at the start at the White Sox, had Max Fried on the mound. He gave up 3 in the first. Yankees have come back for a 4-3 lead at the White Sox in the bottom of the fourth inning. The Cleveland at Cincinnati game was rained out. They'll play a doubleheader on Tuesday. Cubs at Cardinals, after a rain delay, is just about to start. The Mets now lead the Braves 9-3 in the bottom of the eighth. Max Scherzer was the starting pitcher for the Blue Jays tonight on his 42nd birthday, just off the IL. He went 2 2/3 innings, 1 run allowed, 75 pitches. Blue Jays still lead at Washington 3-2 in the bottom of the ninth. The Orioles lead at Detroit 8-5, bottom of the ninth. Top of the 10th at Pittsburgh, Pirates and Diamondbacks tied 2-2. There are late games about to start, 3 of them. That's Astros at Angels, Boston at the A's, Brewers at Giants. As far as the A's, all-star catcher Shea Langeliers will have knee surgery on Tuesday. He's likely out for the year. Cubs pitcher Jameson Taillon was designated for assignment. Yankees outfielder Cody Bellinger out 4 to 6 weeks with a grade 2 strained hamstring. Juan Soto of the Mets is out with a grade 2 strained calf. Outfielder Ronald Acuna played for the Braves tonight after missing over a month and a half with a hamstring injury. Texas beat Seattle 7-3 today. The MLB trade deadline is next Monday. To the NFL, the Tampa Bay Bucks. Vita Vea, defensive tackle, has requested a trade after not getting a contract extension. The Packers place tight end Tucker Kraft on the PUP list. Green Bay defensive lineman Micah Parsons is expected to go on that physically unable to perform list on Tuesday. The Dolphins signed defensive end Cleveland Farrell and linebacker and safety veteran Jamal Adams signing with Minnesota. Back to you.
2: Steve, thank you. Have a great night. It's the Odd Couple. Ron Parker, Kelvin Washington on a Magic City Monday. Joined by our man, Don Bell, CBS Philadelphia sports director and anchor. Don, what up, bro?
1: Don!
0: Did you say a magic what?
2: Well, listen, man, you a married man and a man of the cloth, so ignore this.
1: It's a Magic City Monday.
0: I'm playing.
2: Yeah. Wow. He clearly went in a text crew because he don't know about
1: you got a
2: things.
1: Tissue for me?
2: We'll tell you about that a little bit later, Don.
1: Don, are you kidding? Back in the old days on my radio show in Detroit, We used to have ass slapping Monday. So we went from that to Magic City Monday.
2: Yeah. Don, I'm sorry.
0: Wow. I didn't know I needed some bills for this interview.
2: Yeah, you listen.

0: You never know with Rob, man. And we'll be out there in LA. You going to be in Atlanta, too?
1: You know what? I'm not this year. The wife is, but I'm skipping this one.
2: Wow.
0: Rob G.
2: How could you
0: Rob
2: not G, hang go to up Atlanta?
3: I know.
0: Hang up.
2: Wow.
3: All right.
1: Oh. Right? Yeah. All right.
0: Well, we'll see your lovely wife out there. She's amazing as well. All right, let's get to this, Don, man. Mm-hmm. You guys are out there working. Things are great. You get Jaylen Brown. The city has to be excited about that. Then, bam! You get LeBron. What was that like?
1: Absolutely insane. Listen, it's funny because here in Philly, this has been a sports epicenter, really, of the country this year, right? We had the World Cup. We had the PGA Championship, the NCAA Tournament. What else do we have? The All-Star Game. And this LeBron news trumped all of that. If you live here, you would take all of that stuff, you bundle it up and you throw it in the trash for what we experienced on Friday. It was that ridiculous. I'm sure you guys have seen some of the social media videos.
0: Oh, yeah.
1: Amazon drivers going down the street, yelling at the window, "We got Bron!" I mean, it was insanity.
3: Well, right. What about all the Philly fans that had to go scrub their social media, all the ripping of LeBron over the last 10, 12 years?
0: Oh, that's true.
1: Yeah, it's crazy. You know what? Here's the thing. I think that this city loves really hard, but also hates harder. So, you know, those people are breaking their necks either with an about face or just digging in. I mean, there's some people who are just like, "I don't like LeBron, and I'll have to find a way to cheer for the team in spite of him," and this, that, and the other. And I honestly just don't get it. I don't understand it at all.
3: Well, let me say this, Don. If I'm a Philly fan, I'm pissed if I have to hear now he's going to live in New York and come down to Philadelphia. Why can't he live in Philadelphia? There are plenty of beautiful places to live and all that, and he's going to live in New York? I don't like that.
1: Yeah, I can understand how people here would feel some kind of way. But you know what? He's not the first person to do that. In fact, the last player I remember was J.J. Redick. I mean, J.J. lived in Brooklyn and came here for game day and practice, and everybody knew it. Nobody said a word. I just think that obviously when you're LeBron James and, you know, it's a bad look for the city when the king can't rest his head and his crown in the city of brotherly love. So to me, I just think that at the end of the day, you know what, you can live where you want to live. That's just me personally.
3: I don't like it.
1: If I had all the business entanglements that he has, I might do the same. I might. I got no problem with it as long as he plays well when it's time to play and his focus is where it needs to be.
0: Now, let me ask you about, and you know, I'm making you jump into Jaylen Brown's head, but how is he, right? You win kind of the offseason. Everybody says, "Wow, Paul George,
3: they don't seem that happy.
0: Yeah, and now all of a sudden you thought you were the centerpiece and now it's LeBron. Are you excited about it? You kind of like, "Wait, I thought I was going to be the man." What are you thinking?
1: I don't know. I think if you're Jaylen Brown, you're probably a wait-and-see situation. You want to wait and see how this plays out. Because I think at the end of the day, we're not having this conversation if Jaylen isn't here.
0: I agree.
1: If you're Jaylen Brown, you got to realize that the only reason LeBron is here is because I'm here. I'm that dude. I am the finals MVP, right? And so at the end of the day, when they play ball, I'm telling you, it's running through Jaylen Brown. Like, that's how I look at it. I mean, I think that obviously LeBron will be the point guard. I think that's the perfect mix for this team.
3: But if you don't think that LeBron is the top bill name on the marquee over Jaylen Brown, come on. This is going to be about LeBron.
1: Of course. But listen, no matter where he goes, outside of maybe Golden State, LeBron is always going to be the top bill. And you got to know that. But you also, if you're Jaylen Brown, dude, you got a 3-year deal here. You got 3 years at 100-whatever million. You know you were the long-term solution here. LeBron is here for a year, maybe two. You know what I mean? Like, mm-hmm. And so it just depends on where's your ego. I mean, I think this, you have to check that at the door. I don't know if that happened in Boston. I'm not sure exactly how things went down there. I still think that that's a bit of a funky situation, and that story is yet to truly be told. But if you're Jaylen Brown, you wait to see how this turns out.
3: When does Bronny show up? Is he ordering cheesesteaks? Is he making them, or is he playing?
1: If I'm LeBron, I'm like, listen, son. I got you into the league. I did all I could. You know, now you got to run on your own. You know, so I don't anticipate Bronny ending up in the 215. That might be a bad

0: head too obvious.
1: Where do you put him? Don, by the way, Don Bell on with us, CBS Philadelphia sports director and anchor. The Marlins came back and beat.
2: Did you?
1: Yeah, Don don't want to hear. You know, in Philly,
2: Don, the Marlins had lost 12 straight, down by two, ninth. You know this? Oh my God! And they came back and beat the
1: score.
2: Phillies.
1: What, three in the ninth? Yeah.
0: Really, I'm sitting here talking to you.
2: Sorry about that. They just scored three runs in the ninth to break their 12-game losing streak against the Phillies.
0: Oh, my goodness. Oh, I tell you what, the Phillies, since the All-Star break, man, they've gone back to the April version of them.
2: Wow.
0: So that's a whole other story. But listen, the Phillies are very fortunate that LeBron has taken up, you know, all the airwaves and all the time over the last, you know, 2 weeks or so while we were waiting for this decision. And I got to be honest. I mean, it's people here are ecstatic. The prices are obviously through the roof, and he is all that anybody can talk about. I've worked in Philly for a long time. This is the first week I've ever gone into training camp week not talking about the Eagles.
1: Right.
0: You know, I mean, you know this city. You know how it is. It's how the Lakers are there. Like there is just another level of engagement when it comes to the Eagles, right? They are the pulse of the city in every way, shape, or form. But it is all LeBron all the time. So I'm definitely fascinated to see how this turns out. And to be honest with you, you know, the way I look at this LBJ situation is I think he's one of the most courageous people in sports.
1: Why so?
0: And because people, like, you know, I was listening to Charles. We had Charles Barkley on, I can't remember what day that was, Friday. Chuck, love Chuck. We talked to him a bunch, but there's people out there who believe that LeBron went for the easiest situation.
2: The easiest was the Knicks first, who turned him down, and then he came to Philly. Yeah.
0: Mm-hmm, mm-hmm. Well, see, there is nothing easy about playing in Philly. You know, Mike Schmidt got booed here. Chuck got booed here. Iverson got booed here. Everybody gets booed here. I don't know if LeBron's ever been booed in his life.
1: Lakers fans towards the end.
0: The pressure to win here from this fan base is otherworldly. They don't allow you to have off days. I mean, you look at guys like Bryce Harper. The easy thing for Bryce Harper to do would be take the money and stay in D.C., right? But coming here, it's a different level of intensity, and it does not die. You know, I saw the Eagles here get booed on banner night after they won their first Super Bowl. They came back here. They raised the banner. They played the Atlanta Falcons. They got off to a slow first half. I believe it was 6-3 or something like that. They trailed in the first half. They got booed off the field. and I don't mean like sweet nothing like that. No. Kids putting together four-letter words in fashions that you have never heard in your life, booed. That's what he's walking into. And so, you know, when you're 41 years old, you know, I think, you know, a lot of guys would be like, listen, man, let me go to Cleveland. They love me. Everything's good. Miami, they love me too. You're going to get serenaded. Brothers, I'm telling you, they will boo him.
2: All right.
0: You know, boo his ass 4 games into this season.
2: All right. Well, yeah. Don, here's a big question. We just want to, just a yes or no answer, nothing else. Mm-hmm. You need to give me, will the 76ers win the NBA championship with LeBron James this season? Yes or no?
0: No, I don't think so.
2: I'm with you. Great. Thank you, Don.
0: I don't think so.
2: There you go.
1: Yeah. All right. Yeah.
2: We appreciate you.
0: Though. There's some chemistry they got to work on there, you know?
2: No. So. Year one could be a problem. There's no doubt about it.
1: Well, you know, he wins year two, yeah. LeBron. Yeah. So year two, y'all win it. Hey, Don, appreciate it, man.
2: Don, my man.
1: We won't see you in Atlanta.
0: I love you guys. Love you guys. Appreciate it.
2: You too, buddy.
1: We'll
2: Thank
1: send you.
2: You
1: pictures, man. You Mr. Photographer out there in the streets. Appreciate it, bro.
2: It's a Magic City Wednesday in Atlanta.
1: Shout out to Don. By the way, Don Bell on CBS 3. Don Bell on CBS 3. You want to give him a follow. And you can see some of his great work, too.
2: Smooth on television.
1: Smooth on television. 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The talented brother. 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

0: Washington. Big shout out to Don Bell, Gammon. Always great to catch up with him. Don Bell on CBS3. 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Just search The Odd Couple wherever you get your podcast. Please follow it. Rate it 5 stars. We deserve it, right? 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You're going to find a full version, a best of version. Rob G will get it up probably tomorrow because we've been working on like crazy today. Every 2 seconds, like, hey, Rob, did you do the thing?
1: He's doing everything today.
0: He is doing it. I mean, go ahead. Rob G, you know what, man? Let me Venmo you, man, for helping me out, bro, right now, man. Appreciate you, bro. So hit us up again.
1: Yeah, Venmo for $130.
0: No, I can't do that. Let me do that. We can't wait. By the way,
2: I'm so hungry.
0: But all jokes aside, don't have me not eating thinking I'm going to have food here. Because you know I'm going to be mad. You know how I am. I don't really eat much here anyway, blah, blah, blah. I'm going to purposely not eat.
2: I'm so hungry.
0: I know Alex. Alex might. He might do a U when the Lions lose and just camp out here.
1: I said tomorrow because you won't be here, so I got to do it tomorrow.
0: I'm just making sure, man.
1: Unless something happens.
0: Oh, shoot.
2: Rob?
1: What? Unless something happens.
2: That couch's not going to be the only thing boneless if you snitch out right now.
0: Tell him, Alex.
1: Right, I have a bone hanging out of my arm. Yeah.
0: All right, let's get to it. It's time now for Last Call.
3: This is the Last Call.
0: Went to New York and Detroit. Got a whole new lung. Got a whole new lung out here in these streets.
1: All right. All right, Kevin in Culver City.
4: You are
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5: God is good.
0: Hold on, Kevin. You all right, man? You ain't sell me on that guy was good. You doing all right? God is good all the time.
5: I'm doing good.
0: All right. Good. He must be at work. He's like, God is good. I'm in the closet right now. It worked.
5: Here's the thing. Look, I got a couple of points. Rob Parker is absolutely right about the Barry Bonds thing. Look, Ivan Pudge Rodriguez had the nickname of Pudge when he was on that Texas Rangers team with Juan Gonzalez and Rafael Palmeiro.
0: Yes. And with the Tigers for a minute. And
5: then he was definitely out of pocket, and he got in the Hall of Fame. If you got him in there, you got Poppy in there, you got to have Manny Ramirez in there, and you got to have Barry Bonds in there. I don't care if players have beef with other players. Look, I look at baseball like this. Babe Ruth, Barry Bonds.

0: Ross, Griffey, Ohtani. Over and out. It's all eras. And that era in the 90s was carried by Barry Bonds and Ken Griffey Jr. to me, growing up as a kid who loved baseball.
1: Yeah.
0: I'm just speaking facts. Charles Barkley, another 90s guy who I grew up watching. Look, Barkley went in battles against Michael Jordan. So he deserved to go to the Rockets at the end of his career. Now, the Rockets gave him a lot. They traded Robert Horry in that trade, coming back from winning two championships. The thing about Barkley was he didn't go to Chicago in 92 and go play with Jordan and Pippen.
2: Right.
0: That would have been stacking the team. He went against Jordan in that era. Karl Malone and Stockton went against Jordan in that era. When Karl Malone got to the Lakers with Kobe and Shaq, they were at the end of their careers. So I think that's the difference between what Barkley's saying with LeBron is you went to play with your peers every time you could.
2: 100%.
1: I don't know who these peers. You did that one in Miami with some peers.
2: The Jason Smith Show with Mike Harmon is coming up next.
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9: The Miami Marlins have ended a 12-game losing streak, getting three runs bottom of the ninth to beat Philadelphia and closer Joan Duran 8-7. The Pirates have won in 10 innings, 3-2 over Arizona. Toronto a 3-2 winner at Washington. Baltimore won at Detroit 8-5. Cleveland at Cincinnati was rained out. They'll play a doubleheader on Tuesday. The Mets ripped Atlanta 14-3. Francisco Lindor with two homers and six RBIs. After a rain delay at the start, the Yankees at White Sox game is now tied 4-4 in the top of the sixth. Rain delay at the start in St. Louis. It's only bottom of the second. Cubs 2-0 over the Cardinals. Texas beat Seattle 7-3 today. Tampa Bay Bucks defensive tackle Vita Vea has requested a trade. The Packers place tight end Tucker Kraft on the PUP list. Reportedly, Micah Parsons going to be on the physically unable to perform list tomorrow. I'm Steve DeSager.
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15: Back-to-back nights. Let's go, Stinky
16: Let's
15: Genius.
16: Let's go. There you are. I texted you. You never got back to me. Let's go.
15: Dude.
16: What? What?
15: I finally had to tell you to stop.
16: Stop what?
15: It's 7 in the morning and
16: stop
15: you're sitting
16: working?
15: Eight. No, you're not working. You're sitting there playing on your phone. You're trying to defend your take that Steph Curry's going to be traded or what's out. And I'm trying to do a local radio show on one of our great affiliates. And I finally was like, dude, stop. Stop. We've got 12 hours before we're on the air anyway. You're like a stalker with all this information.
16: I was doing my homework, man. I didn't want to leave anything out. I knew we had a big show tonight. Lots going on, so.
15: Yeah, I'd say so. I'd ask you how your weekend was, but I did get to spend most of last night with you. So how was your day of leisure and luxury?
16: Actually,
15: you know, for those that aren't aware, Arnie has one show that he does all week long. One. And this week he was on Thursday, Saturday, and now tonight. So he's probably going to need a week off after all these shows tonight.
16: I'm going to have to, though my day was kind of ruined because my son came down. Not that that ruins it.
15: How could that be ruined?
16: Well, he brought all the mail down that he's been hoarding and I started to go through it. First of all, I had a toll bill from the toll booth. I guess nobody pays the tolls around here for $380. So I gotta pay that somehow. I gotta give them should I have to pay the back fees for that? Shouldn't I just have to pay how much it costs to go through? Don't charge me late fees. I guess this has been going on for like a year now. I haven't paid my tolls. So.
15: I grew up in a state that I knew nothing of tolls. I didn't know it. We had a bridge that we went over when I was a little kid called the McKinley Bridge.
16: Right.
15: And you would have to pay a quarter to go across it. And that to me was a toll. I moved to Oklahoma to go to college when I was 18. Everywhere's a toll road.
16: Oh.
15: Everywhere. And now they've got it down to an art where don't even have to dig for change. I would assume it's the same in your neck of the nape
16: yes.
15: of the neck, right?
16: Yes, right.
15: So do you actually have a tag or do you have a pass?
16: I have one of those passes in my son's car and in my wife's car. So I don't know why I owe that type of, I don't know what the hell's going on. The first I'm seeing this, I got to pay that. I got my tax bill. Oh my God. Taxes are so expensive up in Vermont. It's killing me. So I got to pay my tax bill. That Chris, it's a hell of expensive taxes up there. So
15: well,
16: my goodness.
15: That's what happens when you decide to move to A, Connecticut and B, whenever you're a trophy.

0: the husband. These are the lives that you live. These are the bills you have to pay. Well, I'm sorry about that.
1: That's okay. I told my wife she better be working overtime this week.
0: So how do you handle that? I mean, was it just your son running it up? Was it your wife?
1: I don't know. I'm going to find out. You know, someone's going to get my wrath for that. I don't know why it's $380 to be. I don't have a clue. Maybe it's from me. I don't know. Maybe it's because I don't have one in my car, in my Jeep. I have no idea.
0: Hold on here. I'm looking at this now. There's $72 in tolls. That's not bad if it's over a month. There's a $300 fee?
1: Get out of here.
0: What is that?
1: Oh, my God. So a $300 late fee for $77 in tolls? That's not right. Come on now.
0: You got to call someone on that.
1: I mean, I have to. Will they take the $300? That's highway robbery.
0: That's a lot. How long have you ignored the warnings that you need to pay something?
1: Like a year or two.
0: Not
1: long. Hey,
0: don't ignore those taxes. Okay, that's the only thing. That's a little bit different. I think tolls, you'll probably get pulled over
1: taxes
0: again or get
1: like,
0: another.
1: Taxes are like $15,000 or something like that. It's ridiculous.
0: Yeah, it's actually been a pretty busy day for news across the sports world, depending on where your allegiances are. I mean, if you're a Florida Marlins fan, this is a party here tonight because, as you heard with the Sager and the Odd Couple, Rob and Kelvin, we're talking to Rob Bell, who is a Philly guy.
1: Yeah.
0: And basically broke it to him that the Marlins had walked off the Phillies, winning 8-7. That is now a 12 game losing streak that came to an end. But wasn't it you last night that said, what, their AAA team has a losing streak too?
1: The Jumbo Shrimp, but I don't know if they won today. They had a 12 game losing streak also matching them.
0: I'm sure we can get an update on.
1: Wouldn't
0: how
1: that be
0: Jumbo
1: funny
0: Shrimp
1: if they
0: did.
1: Won like 8-7 with a walk off also the same way or what?
0: They're just living parallel lives.
1: Yeah, exactly.
0: Max Scherzer made his return, but it was also a really cool moment because he did so in Washington, in a place that he helped win a ring, and he's coming off an injury, so he didn't pitch that much. They went 2 2/3, gave up 4 hits, struck out 4, walked 3. The Blue Jays won that game 3-2. Now, you might be saying, really, we're talking Blue Jays Nationals. But, Arnie, this is a guy that was one of the more dominant arms in the league that we're kind of watching the final era of Max Scherzer here.
1: Well, not only him, you know, I was kind of looking at a lot of the athletes, not just in baseball.
0: Right.
1: With LeBron and Steph Curry and Kevin Durant. Even Giannis is 34 years old, but let's put him on the back burner for a second. A lot of athletes, most of them retire before that golden age of 40, you know what I mean? So this is kind of a bonus year or two for some of them, but you're right. It's a lot of the guys that we grew up watching, they're gone by the wayside. I don't want to say they're dying. They're just retiring and giving it a career, and he's certainly had a great career.
0: So you have baseball that's going on all around us right now, and then out of nowhere, you have one of the biggest defensive, I don't want to get too carried away here and say stars, but Vita Vea asks for a trade from the Tampa Bay Buccaneers. This is a foundational piece of this franchise. And he got frustrated with contract talks. You know, Baker's deal isn't done at Tampa either.
1: They've had
0: a couple of off-season issues here so far. But you have arguably one of the biggest difference makers that's asked for a trade here.
1: Is that a real, I'm asking for a trade, or I'm going to pretend like I'm asking for a trade and now we'll get it done and there'll just be no hard feelings?
0: They've done everything to make him happy. Like, because I'm trying to work through this a little bit, because that's a great question. Like, he didn't hold out. He had to hold in, right?
1: So the last couple of years.
0: Right. Yeah. He just shows up and they're fine with it. He doesn't do anything in their mini camps and their OTAs. But I wonder if this is a, hey, let's get moving here. And if it isn't, and if he really wants out, man, he becomes a very intriguing piece for a couple of teams out there. Maybe, I don't know if there's many teams that are a Vita Vea away from making a run to the Super Bowl or not, but it's a pretty good piece. You wouldn't mind having him in Miami, would you?
1: I wouldn't mind having him in Vegas. What does something like that cost? Like, what are we talking about? First round pick, second round pick? What do you?
0: I don't know if it would quite be to the degree, by any stretch of the imagination, of the Myles Garrett trade.
1: Right.
0: But there was I guess the trade price that was, according to Benjamin Solik, is that a second round pick.

0: until later on in the day. So I'm like, oh, what a horrible, the whole thing is horrible to begin with. So I just feel for him and his whole family. It's just tragic, you know?
1: Yeah. But yeah, just, I don't even know, like Andy Reid having to talk about it, and just, I didn't realize that there was, you know, a troubled side of a family, and never know what people are going through, but terrible story, terrible story. And then, if you want to get back to, okay, can you guys stop being so heavy with the show right now?
0: Yeah.
1: You have the highest paid general manager in all of college football that has a very well-known, I guess you could say, lineage in the NFL, in Michael Lombardi. Arnie, who gets suspended, who basically gets, I think, fired today, and nobody knows the why behind it, because it wasn't the football team.
0: Right.
1: It wasn't the athletic department. It was the university, which usually means that, hey, you're pretty much done here right now.
0: I have no idea what indiscretion was involved, unless it's something about bringing in athletes that don't meet GPA requirements.
1: No,
0: but I'm just guessing. I have no idea what's going on.
1: That's no. Are you kidding me anymore? It's like, you don't care about school. That's fine. Just slide right in. We'll get you whatever class you need. I have a theory on this. I'll get to it coming up a little bit later on. But you know, you brought up a point last night,
0: yeah,
1: on LeBron James.
0: Right.
1: We finally got, you don't even know which point I'm talking about that you brought up yet. How can you say right?
0: Well,
1: you
0: figured I was right no matter what.
1: Exactly. You brought up a point on LeBron James, which was, why all the hate? You know, why is this guy immediately, and you know, just listening to Don Bell, I connected, got to the studio early, and he's talking about, you know, Philly's a city that will love hard on you, they'll hate hard on you, but they hate to love and they love to hate, you know, and people love to hate LeBron James, right? I wonder now, as it relates to this North Carolina story and Michael Lombardi, man, people really want to see Bill Belichick fail, don't they?
0: I mean, you can feel it.
1: He's doing a great job of, like, digging his own hole with everything that took place. And they played better near the end of last year. But, like, the Michael Lombardi stuff comes down today, and everyone's just having a field day with it. It's like, oh, looky here. I bet Belichick's out by the middle of the season. What an embarrassment. this guy's like, I know how you feel about Belichick. I know how probably 90% of the audience feels about it, but I don't know. I kind of want to see him have some success. It just seems as if they can't get out of their own way right now in North Carolina.
0: You know, a guy that's out of the NFL, that couldn't get back into the NFL, that nobody offered him a gig, had to go to North Carolina, and people are still mad at him. He must have been really, really mean behind the scenes. All this, oh, he's got a great personality. He's really funny. If you get to know him, that's just a bunch of baloney. I bet he rubs so many people wrong. And they're just getting the last laugh right now. North Carolina in shambles. I really want to know, how long is it going to take before we find out exactly what he did wrong? And has it anything to do with Belichick? And is it going to come back to him? I'm curious about this now.
1: Well, the report is that he was turned in by somebody within the football program. And there is, you know, have you ever worked at a university? Like, have you ever done, like, professoring or anything like that? Were you an adjunct professor or anything at any
0: No,
1: I've
0: not.
1: You were?
0: No.
1: I don't know if anyone in the crew has. Feel free to jump in. But, you know, Michael Lombardi, here, let me just go. I'll get my theory out here now, since, yeah, we got 4 hours tonight,
0: yes,
1: for goodness sakes. We got plenty of time. I worked in radio, right? Still work in radio, but like my full time 24/7, 365 was at a radio station. And I left and took a job at a university, at a school. And when I did, it's a completely different world in how you talk, how you treat people, the language you can use, all of it. Michael Lombardi spent from 1984 until like 2012 in an NFL front office. Then he worked in the media for a little bit, where you can kind of say and do what you want. I wonder if he, I don't know, demeaned someone. I mean, I know this sounds crazy, but the kind of language you use in certain settings,
0: right,
1: the way in which you might talk to and treat people is really like on you got to be on point, man. You got to really mind your P's and Q's. And I wonder, Arnie, if he said a few things to the wrong person and they're like, you know what, bleep you, buddy, I'm turning you in. And at, you know, public universities like that, they've got to treat these things seriously.
0: I see what you're saying. You know,
1: right?
0: Talking to NFL coaches and defensive coordinators and offensive coordinators and other coaches, completely different.

0: different than how you would talk to a university president or an athletic director.
1: Or even the students that work for you.
0: True.
1: Right?
0: Yeah, absolutely. 100%. You're not in the NFL anymore. Belichick, obviously, I'm surprised he's been able to make the transition and not get into any trouble. But I wonder how long it will take. But you're right. He may have done something like that where he was inappropriate. That could be the very well case.
1: And I don't. Hey, listen, we have no idea, but I'm just telling you, for me, and I work, you know, with the FM rocker station and the alternative station and the oldie station, and there was a there was a Spanish station. You talk to each other a different way, right?
0: Right.
1: Hey, F you, buddy. You know, it's just that's how we talked. And, you know, maybe he just piped up to the wrong person, or maybe it's at least got to be a theory. Now, Pablo Torres reported that there's also a CSC investigation. Let me tell you something. The CSC investigating you is literally like a police officer pulling you over because you were 2 miles over the speed limit, right? As long as you weren't like burning a blunt or something in your car, you're good. As long as you don't have a tall boy or you don't have warrants, you're good to go. And what have you heard of anyone really getting in trouble for overpaying or NIL deals so far in college football? Has anyone had a hammer dropped on them at all with everything that's going on?
0: No, I didn't even think that was going to be a problem. I didn't think that was even in question in
1: this
0: situation.
1: Well, it's just you throw that out there and all of a sudden you have this story and everyone goes, oh, see, something so crazy is going on. But I don't know. I think it could be as simple as maybe he just said the wrong thing to the wrong person.
0: And you get tossed out on the curb because of something like that, though, you know?
1: If you do it enough, you absolutely can. I mean, if he's...
0: You start for the season, you have to do something pretty bad.
1: Well, they were pretty bad last year. I mean, we're not yes, talking about a team that went 11-1 and went to the playoffs. I mean,
0: no.
1: they were an under 500 football team with a lot of money invested in this program. And if things aren't going well, it doesn't take that much to get him out of here, right? I mean,
0: no, you're right. You're
1: you might be looking
0: right
1: for any reason. And then I guess we can say the other big story of the day, Arnie, is waiting for your apology.
0: Wow, what do you mean by apology? What are you talking about?
1: Well, I mean, you spent all night last night telling everyone how Steph Curry was leaving, and I'm like, you got to stop buying
0: into the story. No, I didn't say he was, and you know what, obviously.
1: 70% that he's gone and all these things.
0: Obviously, it caught a lot of ground because today the Warriors are like, we got to put an end to this because he may leave, and there's building up a lot of groundswell. Did you see that Kalshi thing that said it was like a 7 or 10% chance, and it moved up to 17%, and things got crazy.
1: I don't buy anything on Kalshi anymore.
0: Oh, you don't buy
1: that? I think Kalshi is absolutely positively the worst thing to try to support any argument you have. I'm just my opinion, because I feel like Kalshi is affected by anything anyone says on the internet.
0: By rumors, right?
1: Right. And Arnie is sending me this, guys. Arnie is sending me like 8 different Steph Curry tweets this morning.
0: Oh,
1: and for some reason,
0: yeah.
1: You don't send me the tweet. You send me the screenshot of it. So I can't go back and see it. So I got to go dig for it. And you know what every single one of those stories had in common? They all linked back to the original story from Marcus Thompson.
0: Damn.
1: Of The Athletic.
0: I don't do my homework when I send that
1: every
0: to you.
1: Every
0: you know?
1: Single one of them. So we'll dive into that coming up a little bit later on in the program. Plus, we've got 4 hours tonight. So we've got more LeBron reaction and much, much more coming up on a busy Monday night. For Jason and Mike, that's Arnie Spanier. I'm Chris Plank. We got friends helping us out. Coming up later on in the program, Matt Verderam is going to join us. Matt has been covering the Chiefs story all day long. He's also been watching Patrick Mahomes throw at camp so we can overanalyze the 12 seconds of video we have of Mahomes throwing. And then a little bit later on, Arnie, what's been your interest in the Kyle Shanahan story right now? Where is that kind of ranged on your kit? I didn't even look. Is it on the Roman numeral rundown?
0: I think I put it on there, but we just don't have enough answers. I have an interest in it. I do want to hear the whole thing and what happened and, you know, why it was, you know, being swept under the rug and why reporters would sit on such a story like that when that's their, you know, not their job. A lot of things I have questions about, to be honest with you, Chris.
1: Okay. So you have 15 Roman numerals tonight. I'm going to add Roman numeral 16. And coming up next hour, I'm going to explain, or at least with the help of a couple of friends of Kyle Shanahan, try to explain why this thing has been so quiet.
0: Okay.
1: Because you're right. You're right. It does.

0: does. It leads to questions. Like, why is this? How in this world, in today's society, how can a story like this, Arnie, go so uncovered? But I think I have an answer for you.
1: Yeah, and don't forget Roman numeral 15, which I thought was a shocker when I first heard that. I'm like, oh, but I put it on the back burner of this whole MLB, and there's going to be a strike, a lockout, whatever. I'm like, yeah, they'll get it done. Now I'm starting to get a little bit worried, and based on this story, really worried after that, you know?
0: Boy, that is a major league tease. Let's dive into that next. 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Arnie and Plank in for Jason and Mike on Fox Sports Radio.
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15: By the way, I did not do a good job here in the opener because I did not introduce the regular crew here on the Jason Smith Show.
16: Wow, bad job by you.
15: Well, of course, DeSager's got his update coming up in about 5 minutes from now.
17: Hey, Steve.
15: One of my favorite dudes on the planet, Alex Teicher, running the show on the ones mine. And twos. What do you have against Teicher?
16: Nah, he's all right.
15: Wow. You hate it because he finds...
18: You know what's funny, Arnie? Your wife says the same thing about you.
16: Ah, jeez.
15: I was talking creatine and supplements, and I'm learning about what seaweed. Is that right?
18: Sea moss.
15: Yeah, I'm getting buff, Arnie. That's the goal. And then I apologize. Emmy's worked here since April.
16: Yeah.
15: And I'm like, dude, I don't think we've ever worked together. You just started. He's like, dude, I've been here since April. So I'm sorry, Emmy, but good to have you on board
16: today. He sent me an email today that it might as well have been in a different language. I had no idea what he was asking me to do. Nobody's ever sent me an email asking me to do that. And I had no idea what he wanted me to do.
19: Arnie,
16: so
19: I
16: just ignored it.
19: Professional.
15: Emmy, can I take him behind the scenes on this?
16: I just ignored it is what I said, okay, whatever, goodbye.
15: We have a great partner in Webull that Jason and Mike talk about quite a bit.
16: Right.
15: And in the email, Emmy had deputized Arnie. And he said, if it's good with you, I'll have you run point on this. And I think you threw Arnie for a major curveball.
16: Yeah. One, I didn't know where the read was. Two, that's Chris Plank's job, okay? We're going to make Chris do that. And three, we don't do it today anyway. So I'm like, I don't know what he's talking about. I just...

0: Emmy, I'm pumped to hang with you tonight. So what's been your normal gig? What's been your normal show that you regularly work on?
1: Mostly just the Jason Smith show, and now I'm doing a Bernie show at Saturday night.
0: Oh, that means we'll probably work together here soon, Emmy.
1: I believe
0: because,
1: so.
0: Because, you know, since Arnie doesn't work overnights.
2: No, I don't do overnights.
0: I usually get a phone call every now and then when the burn takes a couple of Saturdays off, so be ready. Usually Bernie, I've got Bernie down a little bit. I think he takes off the weekend before the NFL season. Mm-hmm. Which works out fantastic for me because it's the first Saturday of the college football season, but Oklahoma plays on a Friday night. So,
2: ooh.
0: Right? Bernie, I'll be ready. I'll be ready, Scott, if you need me. But yeah, so the crew is here tonight, and of course, Steve Isager on updates, which we'll get to here in a second. Can you hit a couple of tweets? Because they're coming in fast and furious.
2: Yeah, we get
0: you're
2: a
0: very
2: lot tonight.
0: Early. I did appreciate how right off the top of the show, because you had posted your, I guess you could call it your toll mistake that
2: yeah,
0: you had
2: toll
0: made.
2: Booth. Yeah.
0: Where you would, Marty McFly, which it's funny because my family is currently watching Back to the Future 2. Marty McFly has checked in on X and writes, for crying out loud, that's a no-brainer. Educate Plank and all of our listeners as to how we properly navigate the MTA bridges and tunnels to avoid $300 in fees. Don't pay it, genius. We want Fox Sports Sunday with Chris Plank and Arnie live from the Big House.
2: I didn't know it was $300 in late fees or whatever.
0: That's what
2: it was,
0: man.
2: And $77 in actual tolls. So I got to call up somebody. I got to pick up the phone and just wait on hold all day and figure it out? Because I'll just pay it off. I'm not going to go ahead and pay the $300. So that's ridiculous.
0: I just there's got to be some. We got so many great affiliates.
2: I got like 10 letters, too, from them.
0: You did?
2: Well, my son just brought them all at once.
0: You know that you can forward mail to your new address.
2: I know, but he's just so ridiculous. It is crazy.
0: And then Alan, right, so nothing happening in sports. Let's talk about Wilson and your peanut butter tricks. Arnie, are you doing peanut butter tricks with Wilson?
2: No. I haven't done any of that. Wilson's been great, though. He was good. He's just a little tired out tonight. He went on a play date. So he's, went to a mansion over to my sister-in-law's house, and they get the run of the backyard. So he enjoys that.
0: It's a little different world when you go to a mansion, isn't it?
2: Acres after acres. How the other half lives. How the other 1% lives. It's fantastic. Yeah.
0: And then one more here from Matt. Matthew Ryan has checked in early in the show. He says, why are we talking about Steph Curry rumors, Arnie? Why won't you just call your buddy Steve Kerr and get him on the show?
2: It has been a while since we've had Kerr on, right?
0: Yeah, we've never had him on.
2: We've never had him when we pulled through. I've had him on my other show.
0: You've had him on your show. We haven't. Yeah. We've worked together for 11 years, and yeah, you've never.
2: I've never made that happen. I think that he's mad at me because I was a better player in high school, and I'm a better player now. It was just the stuff that when he played in the NBA, maybe he was a little bit better.
0: You think he had a little bit of an edge on you on that front?
2: Not really. You would think so. I know you tried to be sarcastic now.
0: No, I'm asking.
2: But you have
0: no
2: idea. How do you know that I shouldn't have been in the NBA playing for the Chicago Bulls? How do you know that Michael Jordan should have slapped me in the face instead of Steve Kerr? What's wrong with you? I was just as good as Kerr. I mean, like I was, a year or two older than him? That could have been me playing in the NBA. You know what? My parents didn't put me on a disciplined diet and, you know, exercise and, you know, get me a shooting coach or anything like that. I had to, you know, go
0: on
2: my
0: own talents. Yeah. Who's the NBA guy that just left the Thunder?
2: Chip England. Yeah.
0: You didn't have your Chip England.
2: No,
0: did I
2: didn't. He was in our high school too. That could have been me being a NBA player, you know?
0: Just got the wrong break. Coach didn't believe in you. Family didn't believe in you like Steve Kerr's did. Well, anyway, we'll work on that tonight, Matthew. No promises. But, you know, maybe Steve
2: Kerr's never coming on. He's bitter about something. I don't know. Maybe he doesn't even remember me. Who the hell knows?
0: How could he forget you? I think you're one of the most unforgettable people in America. So
2: That's
0: I don't
2: true.
0: Think anyone would
2: That's
0: forget
2: true.
0: You. But we'll see. No promises. I'm not saying it will happen. But we're not saying it won't.
2: Yeah.
0: Maybe Steve Kerr will check in tonight.
2: Maybe he's listening right now and will say, I'll call in.
0: I got to help my buddy Arn out. You know who's here to help you out right now?
2: Who's
0: it's
2: that?
0: Steve DeSager.
2: I know I could beat him in basketball.
0: I don't know, dude. DeSager's got a mean mid-range jumper. What's going on, Steve? What do you got for us tonight and what's trending?
3: been talking to Chip England, so anything around 12 to 15 feet, I think we're good. By the way, you should have said that Steve Kerr, I'm sure he

0: remembers you. He probably just doesn't remember you positively.
1: Ouch.
0: That's
1: come on.
0: The thing. I did look it up, Arnie. The AAA affiliate, the Jacksonville Jumbo Shrimp, the Marlins AAA affiliate,
1: yes,
0: has lost 12 in a row, did not play tonight. They host Memphis starting a series tomorrow.
1: Okay, so they could still win tomorrow.
0: They absolutely could. And Miami, meanwhile, the Major League club, in front of a AAA-sized crowd, had a chance to end the 12-game losing streak with a bottom-of-the-ninth rally against Philadelphia. Griffin Conine at the plate.
2: Conine with a line shot in the right for a base hit. Bird comes in to score, and this skid is snapped. Griffin Conine with a looper right over the jumping glove of the second baseman, Bryson Stott.
0: Griffin Conine, former second-rounder from Duke, son of Jeff Conine, the hero tonight.
1: Ah, you're getting old now.
0: Three runs in the bottom of the ninth for the home team to beat the Phils 8-7. The loss to closer Joan Duran. Attendance was 11,000 in Miami. Blue Jays pitcher Max Scherzer, speaking of getting old, on his 42nd birthday, returned from the IL to start tonight. Lasted 2 2/3 innings, one run allowed, 75 pitches in 2 2/3. Toronto held on for a 3-2 win at Washington. Well, it's a good thing they have a bullpen. Pittsburgh in 10 innings beat Arizona 3-2. Baltimore 8-5 winners at Detroit. You may have seen the squirrel on the warning track.
1: I saw that.
0: That caused the delay in the Tigers game tonight. Or as Rob Parker said, even the squirrels are black in Detroit. Texas beat Seattle 7-3 today. Jock Peterson with two early home runs. Mets all over Atlanta 14-3. They left reliever, the Braves did, reliever Connor Thomas in the game. 2 2/3 innings, 11 runs allowed.
1: Who was the last guy that pitched, was throwing just like 71-mile-an-hour fastball?
0: Well, that's 20 miles an hour faster than Kike Hernandez when he comes in the blowout. So
1: I mean, he was just tossing it up there. He was just lobbing it up there is what he was doing.
0: Francisco Lindor did have two homers, six
1: and
0: RBIs.
1: And a triple.
0: So that's a rare combination for the mighty Mets. Now, Juan Soto is out with a grade 2 strain calf. Outfielder Cody Bellinger of the Yankees out 4 to 6 weeks with a grade 2 strain hamstring. The Yankees had a rain delay at the start at the White Sox. It's now Yanks 6-4 over Chicago in the top of the eighth. Rain delay at the start at St. Louis, so they're only in the bottom of the fourth right now after 9:30 Central Time. Cubs lead the Cardinals 3-1. And keep in mind, MLB trade deadline is next Monday, August 3rd. A's All-Star catcher Shea Langeliers is likely out for the year. He will have knee surgery
1: on Tuesday.
0: The
1: rumor is that Dodgers have a package ready for Skirball already. Just as soon as they say...
0: Teoscar Hernandez, Alex Call, Alex Freeland.
1: I don't know who the package is, but Hernandez
0: 52 minor leaguers.
1: Floated out that, they're going to get him in a heartbeat for sure.
0: Keep in mind that even though Otani's not pitching these days, Blake Snell is due back in the next month, and Tyler Glasnow is due back the month after that. So I think they'll have four. I mean, this isn't always the case with the Dodgers. I think they'll have four starting pitchers come playoff time.
1: Otani's done pitching, okay? That's done. Okay,
0: he should be done pitching, but to say he is done pitching, well, he should be done hitting for a few days, too, but that hasn't happened either.
1: That's different, though,
0: Dodgers are off tonight, by the way. Rockies are also off. They have the worst record in the majors, 42-65. They will be at San Diego on Tuesday. The A's are leading the Red Sox 1-0 in the bottom of the fourth. No hits for Boston yet. Tampa Bay Bucks defensive tackle Vita Vea has requested a trade after not getting a contract extension. Colts quarterback Daniel Jones says he'll practice fully this Wednesday after last year's torn Achilles. The Packers place tight end Tucker Kraft on the PUP list. Now, Micah Parsons, Green Bay defensive lineman, is expected to go on the PUP list tomorrow, something procedural that didn't include his name today. But after last year's torn ACL, certainly it'll be slow start to the camp and likely slow start to the regular season for him. The Dolphins signed defensive end Cleveland Farrell. Any Raider fan on the air could tell you how great Cleveland Farrell
1: Let's
0: is
1: go.
0: Doing for your Dolphins there. Veteran linebacker and safety Jamal Adams signed with Minnesota. And yes, North Carolina football GM Michael Lombardi was placed on paid leave after a human resources complaint. Back to you.
3: Still pretty shocking to think about the mistake that North Carolina seemed to make. Now, don't get me wrong. I don't know if they ever would have won a national championship.
0: Just one? Mistake singular?
3: Good point. But, I mean, this is a disaster, Steve. I mean, that dude, Michael Lombardi, is the highest paid general manager in college football.

0: it's a role, it's a position that we don't really know that much about yet, right?
1: It's new.
0: Each place kind of handles it differently.
1: Although they are, what, the 33rd NFL team,
0: 33rd
1: right?
0: NFL.
1: And had literally nobody drafted into the NFL this past year.
0: Not a one.
1: That's quite a combination. So you're saying you can't just run roughshod over everybody around you at that location?
0: Correct.
1: Like in a university environment, there are actual, you know, rules and people to work with.
0: There
2: it
0: are
2: is higher academia, it is, for crying out loud.
0: There are some people, too, who have done some Instagram investigating.
1: Mm-hmm.
0: Some of the activity might lead you to believe that allegedly Michael Lombardi, I don't know what the word would be, was kind of thirsty. You know, that there was a few likes that he might have had, or I don't know what the term would be for Instagram. Ty shirt, you're the cool kid here.
2: Here we go.
0: Like maybe saves or whatever it would be, hearts. And it kind of looked back, and there might have been a few things that Michael Lombardi was doing that might have caught a few people's eye. But listen, we don't know, Steve. We're just throwing what's out there. You're the big capital J journo guy for us.
1: HR is involved. That almost tells me all I need to know.
0: Hey, when that came out and said the University of North Carolina was the one that was placing him on administrative leave, that's not usually something that you come back from very often.
1: And that has to, you know, this is North Carolina where they had sham classes. So something actually had to happen for some movement on this issue.
2: They had two sham classes, didn't they? Two or three of them.
0: Oh, it basically, was that during the Stackhouse era? Or was that a little later than that? I don't know if it went that far back, but still, it was a place where academia was not of the highest regard.
2: I took windsurfing for a semester.
0: You
2: got
0: took
2: an a.
0: What?
2: Windsurfing.
0: When you were in Arizona, they had a
2: No, when I went to USC.
0: Wait.
2: Southern Colorado.
1: Thank you.
0: Hold on.
1: Don't say the other one. It's not the other one.
0: When did you go? How did I miss this? I thought you went to Arizona and only Arizona.
2: No, I went to USC for 1 year to go play basketball.
0: Like your first year?
2: Yeah, my freshman year.
0: So your freshman year out of high school, out of Palisades.
2: Yeah.
0: You went to Southern Colorado.
2: Yes, in Pueblo, Colorado.
0: Now, were you, was there a big NIL package that got you to Arizona?
1: Oh, how, NIL no? for Arnie Spanier, yes.
2: I got $100 off my fees, is what I got at the time.
0: We used to have to get deals for books if we wanted to go to play. How many of my books are you going to pay
1: what
0: for?
1: What are books?
2: Yeah, what the hell with that? Yeah.
0: The athletic director at Oklahoma, Roger Denny, had a line this week that blew me away. Where he said the average cost of a college football roster has gone up 40% every single year.
2: Oh,
0: so
2: geez.
0: if you were to fast forward that, my buddy Josh Helmer at our local station, KREF, if you were to fast forward that, just kind of like, I don't know, say 10 years down the road, that would mean and I don't think 40% growth will continue every single year, that would mean that the average college football, or at least the average expense would be $445 million.
1: But of course, currently, there is a salary cap in athletics. That's not just for football programs, people.
0: Nope.
1: That's theoretically for the entire athletic department.
2: Exactly.
1: Because, of course, the NCAA has leadership, you know, and rules that it can enforce. So that's, of course, being adhered to.
0: Yeah, that's funny. Everyone's like, we need new rules. I'm like, we have rules. Nobody follows them. It's the enforceability of the rules that we need. Hey, you can stream us live with the iHeart app wherever you are and wherever you happen to be. 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
19: I mean, we've worked together for 11 years, Arnie. For those of you that only listen to Fox Sports Radio during the week, Arnie and I have been your, you like to look at it as the kickoff of the week, right?
26: I look at
19: it as the recap of the weekend. Had I just completely and totally missed on you starting your collegiate career at USC?
26: I can't believe it's longer than 11 years, but I can't believe you've not known that. I mean,
19: maybe I did. Listen, dude, I'm getting old. I'm forgetting a lot of things.
26: Like, you are forgetting a lot.
19: Don't come in here asking me my daughter's birthday right now. I'd be in a tough spot. But somebody was kind enough to send us what is the USC basketball schedule.
26: Oh, yeah.
19: And I don't even know if they call themselves Southern Colorado anymore, do they?
26: I don't know. I didn't hit on it. I don't know what they call themselves anymore. It used to be USC, University of Southern Colorado.
19: Thunderwolves?
26: No, it was the Indians back then, but that wasn't politically correct.
19: CSU,
26: that's no longer politically correct.
19: I think they're now CSU Pueblo.
26: Oh, that's it. Yeah, Colorado State University Pueblo. So now I have to tell everybody I went to Colorado State is what I usually say.
19: That's what you need to start saying. That's what you need to start saying. Jason,
26: it was a fun school. I actually still keep in touch with about three or four guys from there.
19: I can't believe that I never knew. So you went from Palisades to Southern Colorado with the idea that you were going to play college basketball.
26: Right, right. I got $100 off my fees.
19: Hey,
26: that was
19: big.
26: That was very
19: big. And you would have got free gear, too, I'm sure. They would have given you at least like one pair.
26: I would have been a
19: shoes.
26: Star. Who knows?
19: Mr. Mojo's Rising. Thank you for that tonight. That's from Peter in Wilston, who found and dug into the Thunderwolves. Arnie's
26: I know I
19: school.
26: Could beat Angel Reese. That was the big thing going around on Twitter today. Can you beat Angel Reese? Some guy said, unless you're a Division I basketball player, you can't beat Angel Reese. I go, stop it. Stop it.
19: Huh, I don't know. Can I, like, raise my hand and be honest about something?
26: Yeah, sure.
19: I love women's college basketball.
26: Right.
19: I couldn't care less about the WNBA.
26: I can understand that.
19: I appreciate that there is a passion for it, but everything seems to be so toxic. Like, I'm just pulling back and saying, like, there's times whenever you see people talk about a sport or a person, you're like, what's their deal, right? Skip Bayless, how he used to talk about LeBron James, right? You, how you used to talk about Tom Brady until he went to the Buccaneers and suddenly he's your best friend. Like, it's like, what's your deal? Like, what is USA Today's deal with Caitlin Clark? I'm seeing all these reports and then they're wrong. And some of the comparisons they're making are wild.
26: It's embarrassing. I mean, since you brought up the USA Today, that was a complete embarrassment.
19: Wow.
26: Those articles that were written and the editors for actually allowing those opinionated articles. It's somebody's opinion.
19: Someone's opinion. Really?
26: It's absolutely just disgusting. And to even draw that conclusion between a basketball player and a death is just sickening, really.
19: Pretty terrible. And then I'll even add, to have such an apparent, like I said, I'm watching from afar. I'm listening to our friends, guys that I don't know how much they care about the WNBA or not, but they're talking about it like they do. And I'm just watching from afar. And I mean, they even got a report wrong about her missing a WNBA event

0: go get her hair done.
1: Yes.
0: Her hair did.
1: I saw
0: that. In reality, she was at a charity event in her hometown.
1: That she was getting her hair done for the charity event. You're right. Absolutely.
0: How can you swing and miss that bad?
1: If who's to say they swung and missed? They just didn't put that that fact in their article. That's all.
0: Well, I'm there to say, because their point wasn't to be like, oh, she's going back home. Their point was to be, oh, she skipped this event to go get her hair done.
1: Exactly. They're anti-Caitlin Clark. So, there's an agenda there.
0: I appreciate you bringing it up. And that story, I saw it. It was all over my Twitter timeline today. But, hey, I appreciate it. I love there. That was a great crowd for the All-Star game. I mean, it seemed like people were into it. But there's only so much room in this dome, Arnie. I mean, I've got baseball to follow.
1: Right.
0: I guess I'm supposed to care about this TBT tournament that's going on right now.
1: I gave you a little sprinkle of football. That you see that news I gave you about the quarterback? I gave you a little of that too.
0: What news about the quarterback?
1: It's a second, third stringer, but Roman rule number 10. How did you not see that? I thought you'd like that.
0: Maybe I got so excited that you had a little baseball talk on the Roman numeral rundown. I panicked. Hey, we're going to talk to Matt Verderam. Go in-depth on the upcoming NFL season next with Arnie and Plank right here on Fox Sports Radio. We are Fox Sports!
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9: The Miami Marlins ended a 12-game losing streak tonight, winning with three runs in the bottom of the ninth, 8-7 over Philadelphia. Pittsburgh in 10 innings edged Arizona 3-2. Victories for the Mets and Baltimore. Texas beat Seattle 7-3 today. Cleveland at Cincinnati was rained out. They'll play a doubleheader on Tuesday. Rain delay at the start at St. Louis, so they're only in the bottom of the fifth. Cubs 5-1 over the Cardinals. Bottom of the ninth in Chicago, Yankees lead the White Sox 9-4. A's over the Red Sox 1-0, top of the sixth, just one hit for Boston. Tampa Bay Bucks defensive tackle Vita Vea has requested a trade after not getting a contract extension. Veteran linebacker and safety Jamal Adams signed with Minnesota. The Dolphins signed defensive end Cleveland Farrell. The Packers placed tight end Tucker Kraft on the PUP list, physically unable to perform after last season's torn ACL. I'm Steve DeSager.
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8: 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And sitting in for Jason Smith and Mike Harmon, here's Arnie Spanier and Chris Plank.
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14: 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Matt Verderam is in the house. NFL staff writer for SI Now. He's got the Matt Verderam Show and is all over the upcoming NFL season. But Matt, first of all, thanks for joining us here on Fox Sports Radio on Monday night. I'm curious, the Eric Bieniemy story today, just terrible. I know you've had your eye on it. You've been following it. Have we learned anything more? And just as a dad, it's just a terrible, awful story. As a husband, it's a horrible thing to hear. I can't even fathom what this is like for Eric Bieniemy right now.
16: Yeah, no, I mean, awful. Obviously, look, I mean, there's not a ton known beyond what the initial reports were. I mean, so Bieniemy and his family, they make their home in Loudoun County, Virginia. On Sunday evening, neighbors heard two gunshots and a woman yelling. That was Mia Bieniemy, Eric's wife. Right now, his son Elijah's in custody facing three felony counts. The suspected gunman. It's not clear what the reasoning was, why this happened. But look, I mean, from a football standpoint, Bieniemy left Missouri. He's now obviously back with his wife, who's in stable condition. His son, who is alleged to be the attacker here, he's being held, obviously. And, you know, Bieniemy's on leave until further notice. Andy Reid talked about the fact that, you know, look, he's obviously not with the team right now. Chiefs support him in that. You know, they don't know when he's going to be back. I would imagine.

0: I would have to, that timetable would probably coincide with how well his wife is recovering. Mm. And she also is the primary caregiver of their other son who has cerebral palsy. So there, there's a lot going on with this. And obviously right now, I'm sure, Eric Bieniemy, the first thing he's worried about is his wife and his family.
1: Yeah, no doubt about that. Our thoughts and prayers, no doubt. Let's get over to what's going on the football field. I was surprised, as we talk about the Kansas City Chiefs right up your alley, that Patrick Mahomes was full clear to play, practice, and all that stuff. Then I saw this today that said there was a video of him that's going viral with fans concerned that his leg looked real skinny and that he looked fragile. Is he good to go and ready to play, or does he look skinny and fragile to you? What's going on?
0: I mean, if you've ever looked at Patrick Mahomes in shorts, I mean, he's never had tree trunks for legs. So Joe Montana was famously, his nickname with teammates was bird legs. He looks like he's always looked. I would actually argue, in fact, I think he's leaned out a little bit, which probably has to do with the fact he's been rehabbing pretty much nonstop for, 7-8 months?
1: Right.
0: So, no, I think physically he looks fine. This is not unexpected that he's full go. I mean, this has been something internally the Chiefs have thought would be the case in spring. So, look, it's an ACL-LCL rehabilitation. You never know. A guy could certainly have a setback, and that was always, a reasonable concern, but that didn't happen. He got the full clear from Dr. Cooper, who's actually the Cowboys doctor, who he's been working with this throughout the process, working with him. They got the all clear, I think it was about 5 days ago. So at this point, I expect that they'll give him a few breaks. They gave him the day off today with veterans coming in on Tuesday. But, yeah, I think for the most part, as Andy Reid said, you can expect him to pretty much be Patrick Mahomes.
2: Were you surprised to hear how far along Daniel Jones was too? I mean, again, these are guys that got hurt in weeks like 15 and 16. And to hear him tell Pat McAfee that he's, I mean, that blew me away, to be honest, that he was ready to go.
0: The only reason I was a little more surprised with that than the Mahomes injury is Jones had two injuries. Jones had a fractured leg and also the Achilles. Now, the leg you knew would be fine by this point. But that Achilles injury, that can be a 12-month deal. I mean, that can sometimes be a 11, 12 months. So I thought, look, it's possible, but, maybe he starts on PUP, something like that. Obviously, to his credit, he's worked his tail off. He's back. I will say this, and I think we're seeing this across the league. Jones and Mahomes both got hurt in December. They're both already back and raring to go. Guys who are playing at those skill positions and in the trenches, they're not back yet. Parsons is not expected to be back for a while. Tucker Kraft starting on the PUP. Alec Pierce had off-season surgery. He's on the PUP. I think that it speaks to the fact that, quarterbacks, look, you got to be able to stand in there, throw the ball, everything else. You're not asked to, move a guy who's 300 pounds and rip around the edge and cover in space. It's different. And I do think that's why we're seeing the quarterbacks get cleared before everybody else.
1: I mean, which one of the newcomers are you most excited to see out there, Matt? I mean, Walker over in Kansas City, I wonder how that's going to go ahead and change their offense. Willis over in Miami, a lot of newcomers out there.
0: Yeah, Walker in Kansas City is going to be interesting. I mean, for the first time, they're really pretty hell-bent on committing to the run game. And this is a team that they've never had a 1,000-yard back with Patrick Mahomes.
1: Oh, ever. Really? Wow.
2: Yeah.
0: Ever. They haven't even come close in a lot of years. So, I think that'll be interesting. I'm curious with the Chargers with Mike McDaniel coming in. What does that look like? I've talked to a lot of people around the league who feel like, look, he's going to really try to create explosive plays with Keaton Mitchell coming in from the Ravens. But, they don't have Hill and Waddle to stretch out those defenses vertically. It's going to be a lot harder to find running room. Can he do it? Can he tailor his offense? I'm curious how DJ Moore is going to play in Buffalo. Three of the last 4 years, he hasn't had 1,000 yards. But he's now with Josh Allen. He's with Joe Brady, who he worked with in Carolina when he was a little bit younger. They need him to be really good. Like, if DJ Moore comes

0: and gives them 800 yards, that's not justifying a second-round pick. They need him to be 1,100 yards, 8 to 10 touchdowns. They need him to be that number one guy, because if he's not, Buffalo doesn't have that guy. Khalil Shakir's a nice player, but he's not a top-end number one. So I'm curious to see what you get out of him. The Giants, I mean, they've got a million newcomers, seemingly all coming from Baltimore. What does that look like? New coach, new culture. You know, there's some talent there. There's a lot of questions there. So there's a lot. There's a lot going on. It's interesting because I think everybody agrees the Rams are the favorite. But it really, beyond that, is a wide open league. I mean, you could argue a dozen teams behind the Rams. I think that team can get to the Super Bowl. It's just a very interesting season.
1: Vita Vea's trade request, is it like a yellow level threat, red level threat? How concerned should the Buccaneers be right now?
0: I mean, I would say moderately. Look, you know, they're trying to get a contract extension done. He's 31 years old. They'll turn 32 in February. And the Buccaneers justify it. We are probably looking at this thing going, all right, well, we love the guy. Won a Super Bowl with us. He's going to be a Ring of Honor member for sure. At the same point,

0: first round pick in this draft.
1: Oh, that you don't want to give that away. That is for sure. Well, speaking about top picks, are we not going to see Mendoza? They said he wasn't going to play this year. Am I just going to have to watch him in preseason? He's got to play this year, doesn't he, or what?
0: Yeah, I mean, listen, I saw that. There is no way on God's green earth he's not playing this year. Like, zero. Okay? That's one of the classic, like, that's a really easy thing to say in July when it's like, yeah, we've got Kirk Cousins. This is great. He's going to be the guy. That's going to last about 4 weeks.
1: Right.
0: Until they're 1-3 and Kirk Cousins hasn't thrown for 200 yards in any game. And then it's going to be, yeah, actually, we're not going to watch this for 17 games. So let's get him in there. I do think they're going to take their time. I think if the Raiders are getting reasonable play out of Cousins, they'll ride it out a little bit. But unless the Raiders stun the world and they're somehow in the mix, and, you know, come whatever, mid-November, you go to Mendoza. Because you got to let them play. And if you're, you know, whatever, 3-7 and he's not playing well, who cares? Let him make his mistakes. You gotta work that out. So I would be stunned if Mendoza doesn't play more games this year than Cousins. I really would be.
2: You're not alone. I'm like rooting for it right now. Come on, man. I've been quarterback hell for the better part of the last 5 years. I'll take about anything right now. Hey, with that in mind, speaking of quarterbacks and, you know, maybe guys that are a little bit questioned, I still don't know where I am on Jackson Dart. And you have the flip, and then the John Harbaugh kind of corny speech that he had with the Giants. I like all the move the Giants have made. I don't know where I stand right now kind of with their core. I'm looking for a sleeper in the NFC. Is there any reason to buy into them at all?
0: So I actually, like, in the springtime, so I might pick them to win the division.
2: Oh, and wow.
0: And then I kind of saw the rest of the offseason unfold. I was like, you know, I'm good. I can't do it. I like some of the pieces. Harbaugh's speech was awful, but he's a good coach. Fine. My thing with Dart is, you know, there's been a lot of talk about, hey, is he going to be able to protect himself here? Is he going to be a little bit smarter with taking some of the hits he took? And he basically was like, well, you know, that's the way I play. Well, that's great. You were in the concussion tent 5 times last year.
1: Right, exactly.
0: Like,
1: yeah.
0: Maybe stop playing like that. You know, like, some of that stuff is, okay, you're young and you're tough and you're indestructible. Great. You were in the concussion tent 5 times in half the season. Like, maybe you'll lay off some of those plays that you don't need to make. I think they're talented. I think the Giants have upside. I like Dart. I also think it's an offense where you're relying a lot on a running back who's coming off of a major injury. You're relying a ton on Malik Nabers, who's coming off of a torn ACL. Like, that's an offense that if Nabers isn't right, who's doing anything?
1: Right.
0: Who is it? So that would be my concern. I do think they're going to be a lot more of a tougher out this year, but I wonder if 2027 is not the year where you see them make a big jump.
1: Matt, which team would you say pump the brakes on? Everybody's jumping on the bandwagon. Pump the brakes on which team out there, because it's getting crazy.
0: There's a few. I mean, I think if I had to pick one, though, I'd probably say, like, I've seen a lot of people pick Denver go to the Super Bowl.
1: Okay.
0: And listen, there's two things can be true at once. I think Denver's a really good roster. I think Sean Payton's a really good coach. And they have shown that they can make the playoffs 2 years in a row. They were the one seed last year. At the same point, like, they need Bo Nix to be more than the 18th best quarterback in football.
1: Right.
0: If they're gonna, and I get last You're year, right. They drew, like, the inside straight of all insides. So they had a great one score record. The Chiefs stunk. Allen went in there in the playoff game and basically forgot how to play the sport multiple times in the game. Like, I get all that. And it was all that. It still felt like it's like a miracle to get the AFC Championship game. Then, you know, it's not their fault, but he gets hurt. Stidham comes in and they lose. But this year, you know, I really like a lot of things about the Broncos. But if Mahomes and the Chiefs are back and they're right, and Lamar and the Ravens are back and they're right, and Allen's, like, are they really beating two or three of those quarterbacks in the playoffs? Like week after week after week? It's just,

0: feels like that's the kind of thing that happens once a decade. I think we just saw it with Seattle, where Darnold's an average quarterback, and they had a crazy run. And look, Darnold, to his credit, in the NFC title game was awesome. It's the best game of his career. But I think Denver, to me, I think we're going to see the AFC revert back this year to like, oh, yeah, right. You have three or four Hall of Fame quarterbacks in this conference. And then maybe Houston, like if Stroud can get back to what he was a couple of years ago, because his defense is just unbelievable. But, in the end, quarterbacks rule the league.
1: Yeah, but Matt, you know what I was going to tell you about? Pump the brakes on the Patriots, my friend, because they had the perfect storm last year. They had the easiest schedule, like the history of the NFL. I'm not buying them this year. It ain't happening this year.
0: Well, it's funny. If I had to pick a second team, they would have been it.
2: Oh, there you go.
1: I
0: try not to get too much into this side of the Patriots, but I think it's a factor. They play a lot of road primetime games this year, and I got to tell you, I don't think that's going to be a very pretty thing for New England this season. After what that offseason looked like, there's going to be a ton of questions and crowds saying plenty of things. And the schedule itself is brutal. Like, if you look at their schedule this season, they got four games in the division. You're like, okay, they probably win. Outside of that, they've got the Bills twice. They play a bunch of tough games in the NFC because they play Seattle and they play the NFC North. They play the AFC West. They play a first-place schedule. I mean, that is going to be – they're going to be an underdog in more games than they're not this year.
1: Wow.
0: Like, it's going to be – so I actually think there's a world where they're better and they don't make the playoffs. They're like 9-8 or something, and they're actually better than they were a year ago, but the schedule's so much harder – that it's just like, yeah, well, they lost out in the tiebreaker. Or maybe they're like the 17th or something. It's going to be tough. Their schedule is night and day from what it was last year.
2: Hey, but final thought from me, Matt. Are you making much of how this Kyle Shanahan story has been so under wraps? We get a very kind of jarring report from Chris Sims today about the severity of it and how Kyle Shanahan apparently nearly lost an eye. But it's wild to me that this has been so quiet. And then you get a statement that, hey, there's not going to be any report on fault or anything of that nature. Just, I don't know. It seems, odd. Is that wrong of me?
0: No, I don't think you're wrong. It is odd. You know, when it first came out, he was in a car accident. My first thought was, obviously, well, I'm glad he's all right. Mm-hmm. But then, the journalist in me said, well, why are people saying they knew about this for a week and a half and nobody reported on this?
1: Right.
0: Nobody put it out there? And then when the police department was basically like, we're done commenting on this.
2: Yeah.
0: Like, first of all, okay, for anyone out there who's unaware of this, there's a thing called FOIA, Freedom of Information Act. Like, anybody in the country could file for that. And if it's a matter of public police record, they have to turn it over. So, if somebody's going to get their hands on that police report. And, maybe there is literally no fault. Maybe some guy just get it out of control. It was nobody's fault. There's an accident. But it's an odd thing that if it was legitimately just an innocent, nobody's at fault, what can you do? It happens, act of God type of stuff. Well, then why not just put it out there? Like, why not just say that? It creates questions when if they had just been transparent, there probably wouldn't have been many follow-up questions.
1: Right. Have you ever sat on a story like that where a team or a player said you can't say anything for like a week or two or something like that?
0: No, I mean, I've had scoops where I've known a guy was hurt, but because of medical stuff, they said, well, we're gonna wait just to confirm it or whatever.
1: Right.
0: But we're talking, half a day or something. I mean, I can't think of. I'll be very honest. I think it's almost, I don't want to say irresponsible, but let's put it this way: if I sat on that story for 11 days. And then told my editor at Sports Illustrated, oh, by the way, I knew that this happened. I wouldn't be at Sports Illustrated anymore. Like that, wow. I can't even imagine having to go into an editing meeting. And, by the way, we knew this, but we just didn't report on it. That would not go over well. Mm.
2: Wherever you can find Football Talk, Matt Verderan will be there. On the X at Matt Verderan, the Matt Verderan Show on Patreon, and, of course, at Football Show on the KC Sports Network. And as always, great stuff on Sports Illustrated and with us. Matt, appreciate it, man. Thanks for staying up late with us.
0: Anytime, guys. Take care.
2: Love that, dude.
1: Yep.
2: Love that, dude.
1: It's football season.
2: It's here. Let's get over the top hype.
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12: It's Arnie and Plank sitting in for Jason and Mike here on Fox Sports Radio. I don't know how I end up in some of these, I don't know, wild tweets and wild theories, but I guess there was a fight about Madison Bumgarner on X today. And did you know that when Madison Bumgarner was in high school, he dated a girl named Madison Bumgarner?
13: No, I didn't know that.
12: Again, I don't know how I end up in these places on X, but here we are. Speaking of baseball, I got some baseball stuff, but if you want to go in a different direction, Arnie Spanier, by all means, go ahead.
13: No, just because we had Matt on, I just want to finish this up. I've been following Tony Farmer on Twitter.
12: Why?
13: And he's been all over this Kyle Shanahan, and there was a update on that.
12: Mm-hmm.
13: The Palo Alto Police Department said nobody was cited during the crash, but that, quote-unquote, Kyle Shanahan was holding a cell phone during the accident, as first reported by Grant Cohen 15 minutes ago. The site also confirms both drivers were wearing their seatbelt and airbags were deployed. The other driver listed at fault. And the assumption is maybe that's what they didn't want you to know, was that he was holding a cell phone. I think that's a lot of cover up for something like that. The other driver, from what I understand, Chris, was a 21-year-old young woman. And I texted it over to Danny G and the guys. It's one thing to keep this quiet among the team and stuff like that, but what about the 21-year-old? What about her family, her friends, and her relatives? How did they all keep it quiet? That's what I don't understand about the whole thing. So something not quite adding up, but I'm glad everybody is okay.
12: Okay, well, I guess since you brought it up, the Sager standing by, let me play this for you. It's a little lengthy. Chris Sims is a college teammate of Kyle Shanahan. They're buddies, right? They went to college together. Kyle Shanahan taught Chris Sims how to button his top button in every single shirt he wears. Didn't know that was a thing. But here's what Chris Sims said about what he learned about the Kyle Shanahan incident today.
0: It was scary. There's no doubt about that. It was scary. You know how close I am to him and his wife, Mandy, and how great of friends they are. And of course, we were in the south of France just a month ago and having a great time together. But yeah, all of a sudden one day I get a text from Kyle's wife, Mandy. She texts myself and my wife. And it's like, oh no, Kyle's been a part of some horrible accident. And she sent us some pictures right off the bat. And it was like,

0: Oh my gosh. Like, so just to let you know and paint the picture, you've seen the injury report, the broken ribs, 40 stitches in the face, the broken nose, broken left hand, of course the bad concussion. But when you first see it and it's fresh and some of the cuts are still wide open, I mean, it's jarring. It's jarring. It just, he was this close to maybe losing his right eye, right? The scar is so big right here.
1: He was close to losing an eye. Wow. In this. Now, that doesn't explain why it was covered up so much, right? But to know what seems to be very severe from at least what Chris Sims is laying out, I think that's courtesy of Mike Florio and Chris Sims over on Pro Football Talk. But my goodness, man, that's scary stuff.
2: Some people are on Chris Sims saying he should have come forward with the information, but I don't think that's his job. He's just close and friends with Shanahan. Yeah. He's not a investigative type research reporter here. You know what I mean? That's not his job. That's not what he does. So I have no problem with him keeping it quiet.
1: Yeah. And listen, I guess I do come from that world where, like, when you have the news, you got to break it.
2: Right.
1: But I mean, maybe there was an unspoken agreement between a couple of people. They're like, hey man, this is really bad, and there is a lot of family members that need to know before this thing gets out. Now, we're talking 14 days. We're talking 2 weeks, but sounds like it's pretty severe. And
2: I don't know why it had to go that long. Plus, we know, we assume Tim Kamakawi and who was the one that put it out also? Adam Schefter, I believe. You know, they're putting this stuff out like within seconds after the 49ers put the information out. So how could, it was the fastest typist in the world. They had the information also.
1: I do also wonder, I mean, I almost would be of the position to where they're like, hey, do you know about this? I'm like, no, no clue whatsoever. Like, why would you broadcast that you knew about it and covered it up?
2: Right.
1: Like,
2: right.
1: You don't, no one's going to call you on it. It's like, how did you guys not know that? You're like, well, I guess we didn't. Maybe we'll investigate the why behind. Like, there is this point to where there's a certain bit of hubris and arrogance when I'm like, well, I knew about this. Like, the Chris Sims one makes sense. They're boys, right?
2: Exactly.
1: That the other reporters are like, well, we knew about this. Okay, Mr. Cocky McCockerson, why didn't you just say something earlier? You know, I don't understand that. All right, Steve DeSager comes rolling in with everything that's trending in the world of sports. What's up, Steve?
3: I very much love that nickname as well.
1: I just made that up on the spot. That also goes along
3: that's
1: with...
3: That's like the Bodie McBoatface in the Bay
1: Bodie
3: Area.
1: McBoatface, yes, right? Yes. I got a lot of very creative nicknames if you need them.
3: I will add, some writers maybe didn't know because it wasn't time to visit, you know, the team offices and have practices mm-hmm. yet. And so
2: vacation time is what it is.
3: Well, I mean, it was the coach's vacation time also. Yeah. So you know, anyway, just for the record, all NFL veterans report to training camps by Tuesday. All draft choices have now signed. The 49ers coach Kyle Shanahan did watch practice from a distance again today. He's limited at camp after the major injuries in the car crash this month. The Washington Commanders fired tight ends coach Ben Steele after a DWI arrest last month. He was just hired from the Cardinals this past offseason.
2: Wow.
3: Last Wednesday, Arizona and Carolina reported to camp early. Those are the two games in the Hall of Fame game, the two teams, I should say. August 3rd, they'll meet. All the draft choices have signed, so that includes quarterback Ty Simpson on Saturday agreeing to his rookie deal with the Rams, the last of the league's first rounders to sign. The Cardinals did not practice today. Wide receiver Marvin Harrison Jr. on Sunday was unable to finish practice due to an apparent injury.
2: Can he catch a football, that guy? What's going on with him? Wow.
3: This is actually kind of goes like with the Shanahan thing. This people probably weren't at Cardinals facility today, and the team certainly wasn't giving an update, so we don't have Harrison news today. I expect we will tomorrow. Colts quarterback Daniel Jones says he'll practice fully this Wednesday after last year's torn Achilles. Indy wide receiver Alec Pierce starts camp on the PUP list after ankle surgery in March. Veteran linebacker and safety Jamal Adams signed with Minnesota. North Carolina football GM Michael Lombardi was placed on paid leave after a human resources complaint. The Tar Heels went 4-8 last season. They play college football season opener this year in Dublin against TCU in late August.
2: Ah.
3: Michigan Athletic Director Ward Manuel will reportedly get a buyout of over $7 million when he steps down at the end of this calendar year.
2: Unbelievable.
3: The Philadelphia 76ers officially announced the signing of LeBron James. He turns 42 in December. Sixers have

0: haven't made it past the second round of the playoffs since 2001. Dave Yeager will reportedly be the Nuggets' lead assistant. The WNBA is off after Saturday's All-Star Game. The league resumes Tuesday with five games. Major League Soccer All-Star Game is Wednesday. And as for Major League Baseball, we've got four late games going. Four, because the Cardinals game is only in the top of the seventh inning. There was a rain delay at the start, so it's Cubs 5-3 over the Cards in the seventh. Angels lead Houston 4-1, bottom of the sixth. Giants are shutting out Milwaukee at the seventh inning stretch, 3-0 San Francisco. And the Red Sox had only one hit until a sixth inning grand slam from Sidan Rafaela. It's Boston 4-2 at the A's at the seventh inning stretch. The Yankees won 9-5 at the White Sox, but the Yanks said today that outfielder Cody Bellinger is out 4 to 6 weeks with a grade 2 strained hamstring. Cleveland at Cincinnati rained out. Miami ended a 12-game losing streak, getting 3 runs bottom of the ninth to beat Philadelphia 8-7. The loss to closer Joan Duran, and the Mets beat Atlanta 14-3. Francisco Lindor with 2 homers, 6 RBIs. That game was tied 3-3 in the sixth. Braves outfielder Ronald Acuna was activated after missing over a month and a half with a hamstring injury. He singled and scored in the first inning. Toronto won at Washington 3-2. Blue Jays pitcher Max Scherzer returned from the IL on his 42nd birthday and threw 2 2/3 innings, 75 pitches. Pittsburgh in 10 innings edged Arizona 3-2. Baltimore an 8-5 winner at Detroit. And Texas beat Seattle 7-3. The Rangers hit 4 homers in the first 3 innings off George Kirby, led 7-2 at the time. Come Tuesday, the Rangers, first in the AL West, will play at Tampa Bay, first in the AL East.
1: Oh, I can't wait.
0: Tampa Bay with the Major League's top batting average ahead of the Dodgers, who are off tonight. A's All-Star catcher Shea Langeliers will have knee surgery on Tuesday. Cubs pitcher Jameson Taillon was designated for assignment. His ERA near 6. Still getting paid, though. Taillon on Sunday allowed 7 runs in 4 innings at Pittsburgh. Keep in mind, MLB's trade deadline is next Monday, August 3rd. Back to you.
2: Thanks a lot, Steve. All right, so I mentioned I had a couple of notes that I wanted to get on the NFL from our conversation with Matt Verderam. It's Arnie and Plank sitting in here for Jason and Mike on Fox Sports Radio. It is interesting that one of the biggest moves, guys, this offseason is one that happened, I guess you could say, somewhat late in the offseason that's led to even a bigger story, right? So you had the Myles Garrett trade. Garrett is a Ram now, in case you missed it. But what's that led to? Suddenly, Aaron Donald might potentially make a return. So I don't know how long he can wait. I mean, we've heard from Sean McVay about this. Is the Aaron Donald potential return doing much for you right now?
1: Obviously, I'm keeping an eye on it. The longer it goes, I think the better chance he has of coming on back. It is a perfect situation. The Rams, they're the front runner. They're the favorite to win the Super Bowl. By the way, I think only, if I'm correct, 4 favorites to win the Super Bowl over the last 30 years, only 4 of them have actually won. So it's still going to be tough. I think he's going to come back. He's working out. If there was something that didn't feel right or something that was nagging him, he would have called it quits and said, that's it. I'm not going to make you wait. But the fact that he's continuing on, I think he'll end up coming back. And maybe he'll just be a third down guy. Who knows? But but he'll come back.
2: Here's what Sean McVay said about it this weekend.
3: I genuinely do not have an answer on whether he is or isn't. I know he's preparing himself to be able to make that decision. And if he feels good, then you guys know he's going to be ready to rock. But if not, he's earned the right. He doesn't owe us anything, and he's a special person. You guys know what he means to me.
2: Other big storylines to follow. Your boy Aaron is coming back. We had a little less off-season drama. Just took a little bit longer, right, for him to make his decision. Maybe
1: actually, kind of kumbaya off-season, right? Did you see the pictures?
2: Got back with his family.
1: Got back with the mom, the dad, the brother. And it would be, you know, that is kind of a big thing, believe it or not. I wonder, you know, if it was playing on his psyche during all those years. He had gone a long time without speaking to his family. You know that, Chris. It would have been a while.
2: Oh, yeah. I mean, listen, I watched The Bachelor. You know, they had the chair that was sitting there for him. But you're not a big fan of this move, or at least you haven't been. I don't know if the kumbaya moment had changed your opinion very much. But I think you're down on the North. I think the North is going to be good. Now, this all depends on quarterback health, right? Joe Burrow's got to stay healthy in Cincinnati. Lamar kind of regressed a little bit last year, but he battled injuries too.

0: I don't know. You're down on the North. I'm up. I think it's going to be a fun division this year, and who knows what could happen with Cleveland and Todd Monken's first year.
1: Yeah, I'm not still expecting much out of Cleveland. I still think they're going to be the last place team out there. So that's why it's going to be three teams at the best. Again, everybody keeps putting all their stock into Cincinnati. Well, here you go all over again. Let's see if the defense steps up. They've certainly got the offense, and we'll see if Burroughs can get it done. Baltimore, man, I'm telling you, I just have a big old question mark about how good this team really is. You know, when I asked Matt Verderam, pump the brakes on which team, and I said maybe the Patriots, maybe you should have said the Baltimore Ravens, you know, might be a team to pump the brakes on. I don't know if they're more than an 8-9 or 9-8 team, to be honest with you.
0: And I know I'm asking a lot of, hey, is this situation doing much for you? But let me go ahead and throw this out. I'm an NFL team. I need a wide receiver. There are some veteran options out there. Arnie, I'm staying as far away from Brandon Ayuk as I can. And I fought for this guy. I defended him.
1: Right.
0: Hey, you're not going to turn down the kind of money that the Niners gave you, but, you know, keeping a little bit of your sanity might help a bit. We thought he might be on his way to Washington. And then after, you know, posting his desire to join the Commanders and move on from the Niners, he then started a feud with with basically the Washington Commanders and everyone with their organization. So where does he play in the NFL this year? Does Brandon Ayuk play in the NFL this year?
1: I think he does. I mean, he's too good of a talent or too big of a talent not to play. It's going to depend on the contract situation. They said that the 49ers are still the front runner to go ahead and get him, though. I mean, I think he's burned the bridge over there at Washington. Is he not, with all that baloney talk and stuff like that? I don't know. I think he does play, but it's going to be a limited amount of teams that have interest in him.
0: Yeah, here's what George Kittle had to say about the Brandon Ayuk situation.
2: I feel like I know basically everything that's happened and what's gone on, and I can't share all of that because it's not my business to share or tell.
3: Yeah.
2: But I just want to let you know that I feel like the Niners have done a very good job throughout the entire process,
3: right,
2: and have tried. Kyle has tried. John has tried.
3: Yes.
2: Teammates have tried. And this is where we are.
3: Yeah.
2: And
3: yeah.
2: So I think the organization itself.
3: Say. Yeah. Yeah.
2: I think the organization itself has done a really good job. And like I said, like, I know plenty of things. And I don't ever want to single out a player. I don't ever want to point a finger at anybody. But I've been here for 10 years, and I've been treated with nothing but respect and love my entire career. I feel like I've done it the right way as long as I can. You know, contract negotiations are also, those are all always hard for everybody.
3: Yeah.
2: And you just try your best to not be sensitive about it. But I will say, you know, Richard Sherman gave me like advice back in the day when I was going through my first contract negotiation. It was, contracts are like braces. They hurt and they suck the entire time. And then once you get your braces off and you get paid, you don't even remember having them. And it's a great time. Like, that's kind of the mindset you have to have. And, you know, if you get offended by something, you hold on to it. That's kind of on you, because everybody goes through contract negotiations and they're all difficult.
0: Isn't that old line? Hey, it's not personal, it's just business.
1: Right, exactly. But it is personal. That's what it's all about. Of course it is.
0: Wait, hold on. Now you're saying it is personal?
1: It is personal when you're going through contract negotiations and they're saying, well, you're really not worth all that type of money. We don't want to pay you because this, that, or the other. Sure, it's personal when you hear that stuff.
0: Well, yeah, when you go out on social media and act like a jackass, of course it's going to become personal. Sorry, Mom, if you're listening, I'm trying to watch.
1: Can you imagine if our boss went to you, Chris, and said, no, Chris, we can't pay you that $1 million a year you want. You're just not funny enough and not good enough for that type of money. Sorry, my friend.
0: Well, that's why you have someone then that comes in on your side and doesn't go to social media and starts yelling at things. That's why you have an agent that says,
1: right.
0: No. Look, here's the people that he's brought to the show. Here's what the numbers look like in this case. This isn't like a one-sided thing. There's two sides to it. So they're going to say something back. You're going to go back at them too. So I don't understand.
1: Yeah,
0: why,
1: but you can never undo
0: like
1: the bad stuff that you hear, Chris. You can never undo that stuff.
0: Yeah, you can. You pay me enough money, I can completely forget everything bad you said about me. All right, when we come back, we'll hit your tweets with Arnie and Plank on Fox Sports Radio.
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23: 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I'm Chris Plank. You can check out Jason's YouTube page. 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I'm cracking up going through the Roman numeral rundown because we're reached about the halfway point, and I don't know if we're going to be able to get all this.
24: Yeah.
23: But it's ended up being a

0: pretty wild day. You know, I mean, a Monday in the middle of summer, you think, not much going on. But we ended up, I mean, the Tarek Skubal stuff, if he's going to be a Dodger. After you telling everyone Steph Curry is getting traded last night, it looks like that.
1: It looked like it was going to happen until they decided to come together and have an agreement.
0: It never looked like it was going to happen.
1: Look how fast they got together and said, okay, let's give you a new contract.
0: Yeah, after the aggregation from a comment that wasn't even made in the article, Vita Vea.
1: By the way, I think he's making a mistake, by the way, going back there and staying there the rest of his career.
0: Why?
1: He's not going to win there. So if that doesn't
0: He's already won there.
1: He's not going to win again there. So if that doesn't mean anything to him, by all means, stay there. You're devoted to them. You'll make a bunch of money. That's fine. But just know you're not going to win a championship anymore.
0: Arnie, Steph Curry has won 4 NBA titles.
1: Right. And hold on to those nice, put them on the mantle and look at them because you're not going to win anymore.
0: Okay. So what? He's got 4. He's won the MVP. He's won the finals MVP. He might be one of the most decorated players in NBA history.
1: I agree with all that.
0: You're sitting here when he's 38 going, I don't know why. I mean, no one's just out there that's a contender right now tripping over themselves to get him. I mean, he's got $62 million.
1: Whoa. If it wasn't for the money, there'd be everybody bending over backwards.
0: But that's a factor in this.
1: Right, right.
0: If LeBron James was signing a deal like that with the Lakers, like it would be great right now. But he wasn't giving that hometown discount.
1: Well, you didn't want him anyway. You were ready to move on. You did not want LeBron back, even if you were paying him $10 an hour. You didn't want him.
0: If I was paying him $10 an hour, Arnie, not to go literal Chris on you here or anything, but yes, I would want him back. You just saw one story, like everyone else did. It's been aggregated everywhere, in which it's like, hey, the Warriors have to start thinking about a post Steph Curry life. And everyone suddenly says, oh, he's getting traded. He's getting dealt. I think he's pretty happy in Golden State. What's wrong with that? And you say he's not going to win. You know, they've got the kid from Michigan that came in and looked pretty good in the summer league.
1: Won the MVP of the summer league.
0: Kristaps Porzingis is there, made a deal to go get him.
1: Oh, boy.
0: You still got Jimmy Butler coming back at some point. They're giving Draymond. Why are you laughing at Jimmy Butler?
1: Oh, he's so great.
0: What's wrong with Jimmy Butler?
1: That guy's career is done. It is O-V-E-R for Jimmy Butler, all right? So in name alone, he's Jimmy Butler. That's about it.
0: I mean, literally, he was playing really good ball before he got injured. I mean, you're acting like this dude hasn't been, you know, he was the finals of the Eastern Conference MVP. He's a 6-time All-Star. Like, you're just burying this guy? It's Arnie Plank on Fox Sports Radio. We are
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15: They're still playing ball in St. Louis tonight. Rain delay at the start. So top of the ninth, Cubs leading the rival Cardinals right now 5-3. Angels at home ahead of Houston 4-1. Bottom of the seventh. The Red Sox in the top of the ninth are winning at the A's 4-2 on a Sedan Rafaela grand slam. Bottom of the eighth at San Francisco. The Giants still shutting out the Brewers 3-0. The Dodgers are off tonight. A's all-star catcher Shea Langeliers will have knee surgery on Tuesday. Could be out for the year. Yankees out fielder Cody Bellinger is out 4 to 6 weeks with a grade 2 strain hamstring. Yankees did win at the White Sox 9-5. Cleveland at Cincinnati rained out. They'll play a doubleheader on Tuesday. Wins for Baltimore and the Mets, Toronto as well. Pittsburgh in 10 innings edged Arizona 3-2. Texas beat Seattle 7-3 today. And Miami ended a 12-game losing streak with 3 runs bottom of the ninth, beating the Phillies 8-7. I'm Steve DeSager.
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14: 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And sitting in for Jason Smith and Mike Harmon, here's Arnie Spanier and Chris Plank.
21: You know, I'm proud of us right now, Arnie.
22: Oh, yeah?
0: 3 hours or hitting the third hour. We haven't really talked about LeBron too much tonight.
17: LeBron James.
18: It's still an intriguing story. There's still so many different angles you could look at the thing. So
0: Let's see. I have Roman numerals 1, 2, 3, 4, kind of 5.
18: Yeah.
0: 6, 7, 8. The first 8 Roman numerals are LeBron James related in the rundown.
18: Well, just Roman numeral number 8. Why is he living in New York? Why does he have to take a helicopter down to practice in Philadelphia and that whole thing? I don't understand. Why can't he go live in Philly?
0: You know, Wilt Chamberlain did that.
18: Yeah.
0: Did you know that?
18: I knew he commuted like his last year or so.
0: When he

0: He was in Philly. He lived in Central Park. He owned a nightclub there. J.J. Redick, I mean, I know he's not a superstar, but he did it as well, too. I don't, you know, I like being able to drive places. Call me a weirdo. I like to be able to get into my car. I don't need a DoorDash. I'll go to the restaurant and get the carry out or go eat there. You know, call me insane. I know, it's crazy. I like to be able to drive to my office. I like to be able to drive to my studio. I like to be able to drive to the stadium. So from my perspective, it makes zero sense to me at all. I'm like,
1: how long is a helicopter ride from New York to Philly?
0: You're the trophy husband. You're supposed to know all this stuff. You got the rich brother-in-law. Why are you asking us?
1: Yeah, I usually don't, you know, rent out helicopters. So I usually, you know, pass on that.
0: What is it just because he's more comfortable living in New York or what?
1: I mean, by the way, it takes between 35 and 45 minutes and costs between about 4,000 and 8,000 one way.
0: Well, so then what would that be two ways? Math, $11,000.
1: Yeah.
0: This is according to Helicopter Charter NYC Flyblade, 40 to 45 minutes each way, with an average cost of $11,000.
1: Woo! Well, he could afford it, so.
0: I mean, I know he can, but, like, isn't there a point where you're like, hey, you know what? I'll just buy me a nice little place here in Philly and live there for a while.
1: Nice little condo, you know, something.
0: But that's a big deal to someone like you. Like, to me, I don't care. It's like, I know for me it's odd. It's a world I can't even comprehend that you would need to do that. I mean, helicopters kind of scare me now a little bit. I'm not going to lie with, you know, the terrible tragedy with Kobe, and we just had a singer that passed away from it. So that scares the hell out of me to begin with.
1: Right.
0: But is that a major deal to you?
1: No, it's not a, it's just, I'm wondering why. Why would you, I know there's business up in New York, but can't you do that business in the off season? I mean, during the basketball time, shouldn't you be close to your teammates? Shouldn't you be right by the facility? Shouldn't you get something in Philadelphia? Aren't you going to be doing stuff in the city and stuff like that? I just don't understand the whole logic behind it.
0: Well, and maybe it's a situation that's as simple as he's going to live in New York, but he's going to have a place in Philly when they have, and they don't really like have home stands in the NBA, but they're on the road anyway, a majority of the season, right? Half your games are at home, half are on the road. I wanted to go back, though, to Roman numeral number one. Now, if you have more on that, by all means.
1: Go ahead.
0: It's a big, hey, how about that to me. In the aftermath of this, we all have to have that big L conversation, right? We got to talk about his legacy. Everyone's got to have a legacy take. Did he hurt his legacy? I say no. I think it's kind of cool that he's going to play in Philly. I think it's cool that he's played in a lot of different places. You're a little old school. I'm old school.
1: Right.
0: You feel like it hurt his legacy to do
1: this?
0: No,
1: not at all. First of all, no, I don't think it hurt his legacy. But what would have happened if he went to Cleveland? I don't think it would have made a difference and hurt his legacy if he would have went to Miami. I wouldn't have thought any different than wouldn't have hurt his legacy if he went back there.
0: If he stayed with the Lakers, I wouldn't have hurt his legacy.
1: Exactly. So I don't think it hurt his legacy to go to Philadelphia. I know there's no ties there, but it really is the final 2 years? Am I okay to say that? Is it not going to last longer than 2 years, is it? I mean, I'm assuming this is his final go around, his final 2 years. And he's going to go to Philadelphia, try to bring a championship to a city that hasn't won since the 80s. And you know what I wasn't prepared for, Chris? And this kind of caught me by surprise. You know, in Los Angeles, everybody's a star. And I don't mean the whole everybody. I mean, you got the actors, actresses, musicians, athletes. I mean, they're all over the place. You know, you've been there. They're just everywhere.
0: Mm-hmm. Yeah.
1: I don't know. In Philadelphia, people are just going crazy over him. Matter of fact, they rank the top 10 athletes currently in Philadelphia. He's number one, no doubt. It's just
0: he's
1: amazing.
0: Number one already?
1: Yeah. It's just amazing.
0: Oh, wow.
1: How the whole town, the whole city is just, you know, I heard Gargano on the air with some of the guys.
0: Was he crying?
1: He's just so giddy and laughing. And it's like the best thing that's ever happened to Philadelphia. And I just didn't expect that type of, you know, response, considering the Lakers really wanted nothing to do with him when it was all said and done.
0: Yeah, I guess from my perspective as a Lakers fan, as someone who's, you know, loved this team for some reason, as a Midwestern kid since birth, it never really seemed like he embraced being a Laker. I know that sounds weird, and I don't really know if I can quantify.

0: identified as well as I want to, but just there always seemed to be, he always seemed to have a little thing that he was pitching a fit about, or there is always something he was upset about. His agent, I mean, listen, I'm sure Rich Paul is a great guy, but it's like he wants to be behind the microphone more than anyone else, and he wants to be in front of the camera, and, you know, he's always going to take these little pot shots. He's great at his job, and he knows what he's doing, but it's like, you know, let us hear from LeBron. If
1: right.
0: Now that you've reached this era in life where LeBron is like, hey, you handle this for me and you do this, I get that, but it always seemed as if the Lakers were always just not enough for LeBron. They always, why they need to do more, and they've got to go do this for me, and they need to do that. And it's just, I don't know, it was off-putting. And he played great. I mean, last year was fun to see the way that that looked like it was coming together before Luka got hurt and Austin Reeves got dinged up. And he was awesome when he was the single act. But I, you know, it's kind of funny because I don't think this hurts his legacy. I don't think it changes my opinion on him, but I don't know that I look at it as some glowing time, even though he won a title in Chris, Los Angeles. It just seemed like it was always Arnie Ripe with some sort of complaining or something that the Lakers weren't doing enough for him.
1: Now that he's gone, I think it's fair to say he was really never a true Laker. Kobe was a true Laker, obviously Magic and Kareem. Kareem came from Milwaukee. Kobe was traded on draft day. But I think what bothered LeBron is, wherever he goes, he's usually the best guy. Some people thought he wasn't even one of the top five Lakers of all times. So I think that kind of weighed on him a little bit. But he was never really a true Laker like Kareem and Magic and Kobe and those guys. It really wasn't the same.
0: Well, I mean, in fairness, Kobe was a Hornet on draft night, and that was it, and played his whole career there.
1: Right.
0: Magic Johnson was never anywhere else, played his whole career there. Kareem Abdul-Jabbar was what with Milwaukee, but spent a majority of his career as a Laker, didn't bounce around anywhere else. You know, James Worthy is a guy that I consider on that in that conversation, was a Laker for life. Jerry West, I mean, these are dudes that's all they really were. That's what they were known for. And that wasn't LeBron. You know, he was a kid from Akron, and then he won a title when he created a super team in Miami, and then he went back and won that title in Cleveland, and he wanted to go out west and pursue other interests. It's almost as if the Lakers were a fun option for him while he was busy working on other aspects of his career.
1: Why was doing the movie career or something like that?
0: Yeah. I don't think he's a top five Laker of all time. I don't think he is. But then again, I don't care about lists. Like, these are things that don't really matter.
1: Yeah, but people would say, how is he not a top five Laker of all time when he was, like, the second best player in the history of the NBA?
0: I know. It doesn't make a lot of sense, does it? But it's just, it's true.
1: Right.
0: Like, it's just Emmitt Smith is the greatest running back of all time in some people's eyes. But he's not one of the greatest Arizona Cardinals that there ever was.
1: No,
0: you know, just,
1: no, yeah.
0: Just because you're one of the greatest players. I mean, Michael Jordan, well, actually, he might be the greatest wizard of all time. But the point is, the point is, just because, you know, how about this as a comparison, too? We watched two guys get inducted into the Hall of Fame yesterday, and Jeff Kent.

0: expecting from LeBron points wise? I mean, there'll be some load management there, but not too many, I don't think, because he's going to want to play against the bad teams to kind of stat his pat.
1: Do you think he thinks like that?
0: Well, you think he thinks,
1: let me play against the bad teams so I can pad my stats?
0: No, I think he likes to shoot at the end of the games, though. I hear people talking about that all the time.
1: Well, I mean, well, if you're playing against a bad team, it is stat padding. It's just there's nothing important in it. Who's your number one option? How about that for a question? Instead of trying to think stats, who's the go-to guy in Philly?
0: Because Maxey and Embiid, right, would be one and two.
1: Well, where does Jaylen Brown fit in that then?
0: Oh, geez, yeah. He'd have to be the third option right there.
1: What?
0: Yeah, he's
1: Jaylen Brown went to Philly to be the third option?
0: Well, there's not enough basketballs that are going to play more than one basketball. Somebody's going to have to take the back seat.
1: Like, that's the thing to me that's even, like, more interesting in this. You have how many points he's going to average. I mean, who do you give the ball to at crunch time? Like, who gets the ball to take that final shot? You did ask if he has one more championship left in him. I don't know. I don't think the Sixers are going to win the title next year. I don't think, you know, the Knicks are defending champs, and what'd they lose? Mitchell Robinson, and that's about it.
0: Yeah,
1: from that roster right now.
0: But it has to go with hunger, and you know, as you said yesterday, the Knicks had a golden road. Let's be honest, to the NBA Finals. It wasn't very rough. They didn't have to play with a number one or a number two seed. It was very lucky for them. And that's the way you got to be when it gets to the playoffs. You have to have a lot of luck involved also.
1: What would you do? I think the LeBron debate about whether or not, you know, top five Laker or the greatest of all time, you know, everyone loves to have their LeBron MJ debates. But what would you do if, say, you have a guy that you couldn't stand? And you felt like he was overhyped and he was always one of your arch rivals. And suddenly he's on your team. Like, I think of it like Jim Kelly, suddenly a Miami Dolphin, or I don't know who would be another guy. Suddenly the New York Knicks have Trae Young. I don't know. I'm just trying to throw some names out there. Like Philly fans, there wasn't this love for LeBron. Like
0: he was a guy
1: that seemed to be pretty crushed. And now all of a sudden you got to scrub your old X account. You got to find those old posts and make sure they're not out there anymore. It's got to be a tough lot to suddenly change an overall feeling for a guy that you couldn't stand.
0: Well, I don't know if they had the pure hatred. You know, it wasn't like the Lakers came out, once a year to Philadelphia anyway, so it wasn't like they...
1: Well, but remember, he played in Cleveland for a long time.
0: Well, that's true, absolutely. I mean, but that's so long ago. You know, you're talking, he was with the Lakers for 8 years. I don't know if people are going to hold on to that grudge anyway.
1: Really? Have you met Philly fans?
0: Exactly. It's the East is so deep anyway. I think LeBron's going to benefit also from playing on the East time zone, too. I think that West time zone, the late games, the late starts, I think that could eventually take its toll on you, even though, you know, it's all kind of like the same when, you know, you're playing in each city. But I think it's better off for him to be in the East, to be honest with you.
1: I want to talk about Roman numeral three after the break. But before we get there, for those that are, when I keep mentioning the Roman numeral, Arnie does a rundown. Even though we have a producer, Arnie does his own personal rundown.
0: Yes.
1: That is handwritten on old, like the Big Chief notepads they used to have.
0: Because I have good penmanship.
1: And he has the worst penmanship. It's in part cursive and part print, which is a sign of a psychopath. And he and he has Roman numerals instead of just, hey, here's 1, 2, 3, and 4. It's here's IV, here's VI.
0: So I'm surprised you know how to read the Roman numerals. That's old school, to be honest with you.
1: Well, you and I have done this for long enough now that I finally figured it out. But here, as I mentioned, like Roman numerals 1 through 8 all have to do with the LeBron situation in some way, shape, or form. But number 4 kind of caught my eye. And I do want to get into the Lakers' future when we come back. But is he the most unlikable athlete in some people's eyes right now? Is LeBron James number 1 on the sports hate list?
0: Can't think of any other athlete right now that is more hated than LeBron James. I'm talking about like big name athletes. There's none that come to mind right now.
1: No KD? I mean,
0: no, not at all. No, not at all. Like, Patrick Mahomes is great, you know, the face of kind of like the NFL.
1: Like, you say not at all for Kevin Durant. Have you seen what happens when he comes back to Oklahoma City still?
0: Yeah, but that's kind of like just regionalized. And you guys won a championship.
1: Have you seen what happened when he went back to Golden State? I mean,
0: you won a championship, so I think that kind of eases the pain for
1: No, it does not ease the pain of Kevin Durant.

0: leaving in a lot of people's eyes. Should, but they still feel like he set him back and that he was
1: I don't think he's hated like LeBron, you know, that type of angle.
0: He also creates the fake Twitter accounts.
1: Yes,
0: and
1: that he
0: has
1: does.
0: All the burners and things
1: that's
0: like
1: funnier
0: that.
1: Funnier more than anything, you know?
0: Who else would be on that? Because a lot of guys have worked their way out of it, right? That we're like, oh, I can't stand him. Then all of a sudden, something good happens. Like, you know, he's back. Tiger Woods was someone we loved, and then everyone hated him. Then we loved him again, but he's not even active. So we're looking at active guys right now. We're not trying to go back and talk about how the Dale Earnhardts of the world, but is he the number one most despised athlete?
1: Yeah, I think it has to be right now. Well, maybe somebody on the golf tour, you know, like
0: a Phil Mickelson right now.
1: Yeah, somebody. Well, yeah, that's for sure, 100%. But he's pretty much done with the PGA anyway.
0: Yeah. Well, anyway, you know, it's interesting because Draymond Green, would he be in that mix?
1: Could be, maybe top five, but I don't think he was hated as much as LeBron.
0: That's
1: a good call, though. Yeah, he'd be top five.
0: And all he does, you know, he had the one dust up with kind of the social media world and the claims of racism that were never substantiated. But he stayed out of trouble. He's had, you know, his high school sweetheart is who he's married to. He's really good. He brought a title to a town and a city that was known as the Factory of Sadness. I mean, he won a title in Cleveland. Sure, he stacked teams, but he also won when he stacked those
1: Started
0: teams.
1: That high school, you know what I mean? That James High School.
0: Yeah, went back and I think, what do they call the Magic Center, maybe, or
1: I'm
0: something
1: not
0: of that
1: sure
0: nature?
1: What it is, yeah.
0: But why is it? What do you think it is about him that's made him so despised?
1: I think it's his arrogance that bothered a lot of people. I still can't believe so many people pick on him for the decision. I'm taking my talents to South Beach.
0: Right.
1: Is that really that bad that he said that? Or that we have to remember it 20 years later or whatever it was? Was it like the most horrifying thing you ever heard in your life or what?
0: If you were a Cleveland fan, it might have been.
1: Well,
0: but
1: it was just the way he said it that bothered people so much about it.
0: Yeah, I got to tell you, man, I'm not an anti-LeBron guy. Now, some might say, what, you just crushed him for what he was with the Lakers. Well, yeah, that's my team. And whenever he was there, we were fighting for the play-in more than we were fighting for the one seed or the two seed. And you watched a franchise that got lapped to try to make moves to make him happy. And they finally said, you know what? We got a chance to get Luka in here.
1: Right.
0: That's a risk. But let's start anew. Nope. And they did it. And they finally moved on from just basically kowtowing to anything that he would say. So
1: let me ask you something, because a lot of Laker fans wanted him gone. I think you wanted him gone. Knowing what you know now on the contract he signed for, what was it, $3.5-4 million, whatever it was, would you take him back now?
0: Yes. No, absolutely. It enrages me that honestly it was I'm not taking allegedly, right? And
1: right.
0: All
1: well,
0: this
1: I believe
0: Rich
1: Paul, that. Yeah, yeah.
0: Rich Paul talks enough. I'm surprised that he hasn't said that he wasn't going to take a hometown deal with the Lakers. And now we don't even know like what the legalities of that are going to look like for Philadelphia and the NBA salary cap structure. But yeah, man, absolutely. I would have loved to see, hey, if you're going to take that kind of money, if that's going to be the cash that you're going to get to go there. And you're saying, hey, for everything that this franchise did to try to build greatness around you, right? And for every single time that they did, it was always, well, we'll see. Arnie, I would have loved to have seen him come back on that kind of deal.
1: Yeah.
0: How could you not?
1: Well, there were so many Laker fans that just wanted him gone. I mean, really, they're just so happy that he disappeared. No matter what he was getting paid, they didn't want him to be a Laker. No way, no how on that.
0: Does he get celebrated when he returns to L.A.? I think so.
1: At the start of the game, but during the game, you're going to hear the boos, no doubt. You'll hear the boos big time.
0: You mentioned 8 years still blows my mind, but he's earned the old tribute video, right? The tip
1: yes,
0: of the cap.
1: Of course. Yeah. No
0: All right. When we come back, Jason and Mike are out tonight. That's Arnie Spanier. I'm Chris Plank. I do want to hit on the future of the Lakers. By the way, if you missed any of today's show, be sure to check out the podcast. Just search Jason Smith and Mike Harmon wherever you get your podcast. 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
13: I'm still laughing reading all the potential scenarios for what could happen, right, for Philadelphia and how this thing could play out. Bill Simmons had his podcast and went through all the scenarios. And I'm not going to call it aggregated anymore. I'm going to call it getting Arnie'd, where Yahoo Sports heard like one of them and said, oh, Bill Simmons thinks this. But, I mean, there's so many different ways, right? This could be the greatest move ever. And LeBron James could join that lineup, and the Sixers can win a title, right?
14: They're going to win the title. They're going to win it. You know it, and I know it.
13: No, I don't know it. So don't put me in your group. I don't know that they're going to win a title. We just had a Philly guy on the station 3 hours ago that said he doesn't think they're going to win the title.
14: I may bet the Philly special. You know what the Philly special is? The Sixers to win the championship and the Eagles to win the Super Bowl. $100 brings you back, I think, like $19,000 or something like that.
13: $19,000, not bad.
14: Not bad at all. Yeah,
13: you're wiping your backside with it because I think go ahead and just give me that bet. But okay, it could work out great. It could be okay, right? They can be a good team. They could be the 2 or 3 seed in the East. East is still really good. Knicks defending champs. I mean, I don't know if the Celtics are better or not, but you know, he's still got Jason Tatum. Bring Paul George in. Bring Mitchell Robinson over. I don't know if Indiana's going to be better with, you know, getting Halliburton back, and then you add, you know, they got their big guy in Zubac. I mean, I don't know if they're going to be better this year. Kawhi's with the Raptors, so hey, you know, it could be a 2 or 3 seed, make it to the finals. It could also be a disaster. I mean, LeBron missed a lot of time early last year. You know, he really battled. He had, when you start talking about nerve issues, that's usually old man stuff, right?
14: Right, and but even before they got LeBron, they were still a pretty good team.
13: Sure.
14: But not the favorite to win a championship or the Eastern Conference.
13: I mean, if you put LeBron on the Lakers, are the Lakers a favorite?

0: win? Like, does he make that big of a difference in, like, the overall feel? Or do just people think that Philly has a better core and a better roster than what the Lakers have?
1: I don't know. I don't know if it's because he's in the Eastern Conference, because you're 100% right. When he's on the Lakers, it probably doesn't really move the needle that much, as in gambling talk and, you know, a chance to win the NBA championship. But when he went to Philadelphia, I mean, obviously they got Jaylen Brown, and that moved it a little bit. And this moved it a little bit also. So it was completely different when he went to the Eastern Conference than he went to the Lakers.
0: So, you know, I love you. We've worked together for a long time.
1: Uh-oh. Right?
0: You just sent me a tweet.
1: Yeah.
0: Not to shift gears or anything, because Arnie's very active on the X during the show. And the tweet says...
1: Was it a fake one?
0: It's from Football Crave with two E's at the end of it. It says, Bryce Young has reportedly looked like complete dog bleep through the beginning of training camp thus far this year, per at Rich Johnson NFL.
1: I don't know who that is.
0: Yeah, it's a parody account. It's a fake.
1: Oh, that's too bad. Because it was, I mean, I go, Plank would like this. It's a quarterback news.
0: Well, yeah, I mean, like, do you not
1: is that
0: like
1: to like send you a fake story on the Carson Beck too then?
0: I think the Carson Beck one was fake too.
1: No, don't tell me that one. It was fake also.
0: Well, I mean, it takes one more click to kind of figure out exactly where this is coming from. I mean, the pinned tweet from Richard Johnson, NFL insider that Arnie believes in, Richard Johnson NFL.
1: Yeah, but I like the quote so bad.
0: I know, but sometimes they're just not real, my man. Is the Jets are expected to check in on Mahomes this offseason. If Mahomes doesn't make the playoffs this year, he might prefer to rebuild with a different team.
1: I didn't see that one. Tweet. See, I didn't see that part.
0: Oh my God.
1: I got this one. NFL rumors said Cardinals third-round pick Carson Beck is having major accuracy issues early on in training camp. That's a real report, right?
0: Well, how did they spell rumors on that Twitter account?
1: R-U-M-O-R-S.
0: No. What's the Twitter handle? How does it spell it?
1: NFL rumors.
0: How does it spell it?
1: R-U-M-O-U-R-S.
0: R-M-R-S is their Twitter handle, Arnie.
1: What is it? Oh, what is it? No. Oh, NFL R-U-M-S.
0: It's fake. What you
1: Damn. I'm like, Carson Beck having a tough time right now.
0: He might be. The accuracy was never his strong suit. But I'm sorry, I didn't mean to shy away from the LeBron talk, but it just...
1: Jeez, so two stories I gave you that were bogus.
0: It's fine. It makes for entertaining radio. Steve DeSager is here to get us the facts anyway.
1: Yeah, but if you didn't tell anybody it was bogus, nobody would have known. They would have gone
0: with
1: it.
0: That's right. They wouldn't have known anything. All right, yeah. What you got, Steve? Where are we heading?
2: Well, let's start with the late game. Just one still going in Major League Baseball. The Angels led 4-0 early against Houston. It's now 4-3 with two outs in the top of the ninth, and Houston now has bases loaded with two outs in the ninth. We'll see what they... It's the Angels. Can't say I have a lot of confidence here. Cleveland at Cincinnati rained out. They'll play a doubleheader on Tuesday. Spencer Steer of the Reds is on the IL with a wrist injury. He plays infield and outfield. Miami ended a 12-game losing streak. Beat Philadelphia 8-7 with three runs. Bottom of the ninth. The loss to closer Joan Duran. Attendance 11,000 in Miami. Zach Wheeler was the Philly starter. Gave up five runs in three innings. Philly trailed 5-2. Pittsburgh in 10 innings. Beat Arizona 3-2. Toronto a 3-2 winner at Washington. Blue Jays pitcher Max Scherzer on his 42nd birthday returned from the IL through 2 2/3 innings, 75 pitches. Baltimore won at Detroit 8-5. At Texas today, Jock Peterson with two early homers. Rangers beat Seattle 7-3. Mets 14-3 over Atlanta. That was a 3-3 tie in the sixth inning. Braves outfielder Ronald Acuna was activated after missing over a month and a half with a hamstring injury. He singled and scored first inning. By the way, Mets outfielder Juan Soto is out with a grade 2 strained calf, but Francisco Lindor had two homers, six RBIs tonight. Yankees outfielder Cody Bellinger is out 4 to 6 weeks with a grade 2 strained hamstring. The Yanks were three games behind the idle Rays in the AL East. Yankees did win at the White Sox 9-5. Cubs won at St. Louis 7-3. Alex Bregman, four hits, including a homer. Teammate Nico Horner, four hits, four RBIs, including a homer. Cubs pitcher Jameson Taillon was designated for assignment. His ERA is 5.92. Boston

0: Boston got a grand slam from Sidan Rafaela and won at the A's 4-2. A's all-star catcher Shea Langeliers will have knee surgery on Tuesday. He's likely out for the year with a torn meniscus. San Francisco held Milwaukee to just 3 hits and shut out the Brewers 3-0. The Dodgers are off tonight. Rockies, with the worst record in the majors, off tonight. MLB's trade deadline is next Monday. To football. Tampa Bay Bucks defensive tackle Vita Vea has requested a trade after not getting a contract extension. All NFL veterans report to training camps by Tuesday. Cardinals last Wednesday reported they're one of the two teams, along with Carolina, that's in the Hall of Fame game August 6th, so they reported early. The Cards did not practice today. Wide receiver Marvin Harrison Jr. yesterday was unable to finish practice due to an apparent injury. Colts quarterback Daniel Jones says he'll practice fully this Wednesday after last year's torn Achilles, but wide receiver Alec Pierce of Indy starts camp on the PUP list after ankle surgery in March. The Packers place tight end Tucker Kraft on the PUP list, physically unable to perform after last season's torn ACL. Green Bay defensive lineman Micah Parsons is expected to go on the PUP list Tuesday after last year's torn ACL. Veteran linebacker and safety Jamal Adams signed with Minnesota. The Dolphins signed defensive end Cleveland Farrell. North Carolina football GM Michael Lombardi was placed on paid leave after a human resources complaint. Dave Yeager in the NBA will reportedly be the Nuggets' lead assistant. The WNBA is off after Saturday's All-Star game. The league resumes on Tuesday with 5 games. NASCAR's Cup Series is off this weekend. 4 races to go until the chase. The IndyCar schedule continues in about 2 weeks on Fox TV from Portland, Oregon. Back to you.
1: Wow, that's a lot of sports. Wow.
0: Yes. What's happened to this so-called dead time I hear the host talking about?
1: Dead time. Well, camps start this week anyway, right, Chris? They start all this week, right? Yeah,
0: tomorrow. All the vets have to report by tomorrow.
2: NFL insider Richard Johnson has me just... Do you ever turn to at Richard Johnson NFL for all your NFL news, Steve DeSager?
0: Who doesn't?
2: Is that a place you turn?
0: Sure. Yeah, who? Is that Ben Johnson
1: come on, I'm giving you worse stories than that. Come on, now.
0: Yeah, exactly. Well, by Arnie's standards.
2: It's not bad.
1: At least the Daniel Jones one was real. I got you that one.
2: Well, the Daniel Jones one is real, but I mean, I'm sorry, man. Either we have the most incredible healers on the planet, right, in Patrick Mahomes and Daniel Jones, or we're doing something medically that's unbelievable. Like, I mean, Mahomes got hurt in week 15. And he's back from an ACL. What was it, week 16, week 15 for Daniel Jones, too, when he got hurt with an Achilles? And now,
1: but yeah, Tyreek Hill says he had no strength in his left knee.
0: Yeah, that's a different situation. Yeah.
2: It's a different situation, too, because, like, I think Matt Verderam brought up in hour number two, right, Steve? We're talking about the difference between skilled players and whenever it comes to the quarterback, right? And whenever it's just a different... They're not using their legs nearly as much as a running back is, and they don't necessarily have to be at their 4.3 40 speed.
0: Mahomes actually has a running back in that team now, by the way.
2: I know. Arnie thinks they're going to completely change their offense. They're just going to be 4 yards in a cloud of dust.
1: They're going to run the ball. How could you not run the ball with a running back? Matter of fact, there was just an article written, is the NFL going to regret giving the Chiefs a running attack now?
2: Well, I mean, they signed Kenneth Walker. I mean, they got a lot of work to do on their offensive line, too. I don't think that it's...
0: That Joe Tooney guy was pretty good.
2: Yeah.
0: Maybe could have kept... I don't know, just a thought.
1: It really doesn't make a difference. They're going to finish third anyway. That's guaranteed.
0: An update on the Angels with bases loaded, 2 outs in the bottom of the ninth. The reliever has hit a batter to tie the game 4-4, although it's under review currently. So it may or may not be 4-4 in a moment, but yeah, okay, they just gave him first.
1: I'm kind of like an Angel fan, by the way, I want to know.
2: Oh, yeah?
0: That explains it.
1: Well, only because of the owner.
0: That's right. Arizona Wildcats.
1: Arizona Wildcats. We got to stick together.
0: And ever since he took over, that's what the Angels have been.
2: And I thought you were going to tell me he was a USC of Southern Colorado. Hey, do we get to have this segment coming up next, Steve?
1: Yes, we do.
0: Do we?
2: Well, I mean, I asked Steve. I mean, it's up to Steve.
1: I put it in there. He should have known.
2: Well, you didn't. You don't send everyone your Roman numeral rundown.
1: The Sager won't give me his phone number. I can't get a hold of him at all.
0: Well, more people should be that wise.
1: Yeah, I can't. He won't. I can't get a hold of the Sager anytime.
0: Every other show starts with Chris. Arnie is texting too much.
2: Oh my gosh, dude! This morning, he said.

0: I'm just, I do a 6 to 9.
1: I'm sorry, I was working. Sorry.
0: You weren't working. You're sitting at home on your phone.
1: And I was I stayed up late Sunday night doing the show till 2 in the morning. Right. And then I stayed up late with getting all the stories, and I didn't send them to you because I wanted you to get an hour of sleep or something.
0: No, but here's the thing. You only sent 3 stories, and I had to finally tell you, Arnie, you're sending the same story over and over. It's like, look what this guy is saying.
1: Yeah, that guy, look what this guy said. Yeah,
0: that guy is citing the report. This guy is a fan.
1: Just wanted to get my point across.
0: Hoops Alert _ and Full Court Pass are all giving you the same kind of a story. I will say, though, I did like the story you sent about apparently Patrick Mahomes having skinny legs.
1: Is that a fake one too? Huh?
0: No. That's everyone's freaking out about that.
1: Oh, that is a real. I told you that was a real one. That his legs look like bird legs, and that, you know, they were worried that the way his leg.
2: They never looked like tree trunks when he was running in the first place.
1: Right.
0: Exactly. All right. Well, we got to this segment coming up next. Right. That's Arnie Spanier. I'm Chris Plank. We're in tonight for Jason and Mike right here on Fox Sports Radio. 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
0: All right, it's Arnie and Plank sitting in for Jason and Mike here on Fox Sports Radio. As always, when we get a chance to hang with our man, Steve DeSager, we go in-depth on all the big stories in the sports world, including busy night in baseball and beyond. What's going on, Steve?
2: And we can update that late game because in spectacular Angels-like fashion, they have given Houston 4 runs in the top of the 9th. And now it is 6-4 Houston leading at the Angels as Josh Hader is on to try and close it in the bottom of the 9th. It was a 4-0 Angels lead going to the 4th. It was still 4-2 to start the night. A fielder's choice error got him 1 run. A bases loaded hit batter got Houston the tying run. The next batter was walked with bases loaded. And then on a roller to the pitcher, a fielding error brought home the next run. It was just an astounding comedy, batter after batter, 6-4 Houston in the lead. If the Angels lose this, they will tie the Rockies for the worst record in the major leagues this
1: Shocking.
2: Year. 42-65. Well, guys, as NFL veterans do all reports, training camps by tomorrow and all the draft choices is now signed. Some people are already looking forward to next month's fantasy football drafts. And can I just mention a couple of notes as we get toward that? Yeah, there's no A.J. Brown in Philadelphia anymore. And yes, Devontae Smith should be the guy in the whiteout's room. But Philly did draft a wide receiver in the first round from USC. Yep. Mekhi Lemon, I expect to at some point be productive for Philadelphia this year. He's coming off a season with USC where he had about 80 catches, 1,100 yards, and 11 touchdowns in 12 games with the Trojans. What I don't

0: don't know is what's going to happen with the Tampa Bay Bucks running back room. They have Bucky Irving coming off a bad season and multiple injuries. And they have Kenneth Gainwell now, who was quite productive second half of last season with the Steelers. That might be a risk for either of those if you're going for a Tampa Bay running back this season. Still, the Raiders have the tight end. If you want production, go for that tight end or the Cardinals tight end. You should be just fine, thank you. The Browns apparently have a quarterback this season, and we'll see a real offense. Does that mean that you can get Jerry Jeudy really cheaply in fantasy football drafts this year?
1: Maybe.
0: I am very interested in the Steelers having wide receiver Michael Pittman, because he was productive with Indy, and he goes with a team that I assume will move the ball, and so that's curious to me. Pittman, attractive as a Steeler. And everybody loves the Notre Dame running back, the first rounder of the Cardinals, Jeremiah Love.
2: Yep.
0: Drafted number three overall in the NFL. I'm not saying he's going to be number three overall in your fantasy draft, but he's certainly going to be taken in the first three rounds, the way things are looking.
1: Is that one? I mean, Arnie, I know you've got about probably, what, two or three fantasy leagues you're in.
2: No, I just do one. I've been in one, and I just stick with it because I can't.
0: He's relying on the rumors that website that you
1: NFL RMRS. By the way, DeSager, this overall website, this Twitter feed, do you follow, Arnie, I'm just, again, do you follow Football Crave? Is that where you saw this?
2: Huh? Do I follow it, or does DeSager follow?
1: You sent me the tweet from it. I'm sorry. I was talking, the Football Crave one that had the Bryce Young report.
2: I don't follow it. I just found it. I don't know where I found it from.
1: Did you? Are you sure you're not 12? I mean, I feel like I'm talking to my daughter right now, trying to figure out where she did something.
2: I don't know where I find these stories from, man. I do work before I come on the air. So I'm scrolling and looking and different websites and Twitter and this and that and trying to come up with different stories. What they'll just understand.
1: Well, because it takes one click for you to realize that it's a parody or a fake. Like, here's one from Football Crave DeSager. After Tuesday's practice, Mike Vrabel followed up his puppy surprise by bringing a rescue cat.
2: Right, I saw the cat one. I didn't fall for that one. I didn't send that one, did I now?
1: But it's the same Twitter feed. Like, you wouldn't think, hey, this might... They have one where Travis Hunter, like, Travis Hunter looks good, and it's the Predator running routes. I mean, can you...
0: This is a really odd combination, because it's a guy who literally has too much time on his hands, but actually doesn't use that time to investigate anything.
1: You have more time
2: than
1: anybody.
2: It's like NBA Centel, right? Is that
1: the one? That's his other favorite, too. Right, I'm sorry.
0: You reference Carolina, though. It's one other fantasy thing that, yes, Chuba Hubbard can be productive, but if Jonathan Brooks is at all healthy and finally getting some games for Carolina, wouldn't you just at the end of your draft, just in case, draft a guy who was, you know, he was a known quantity as a talent in college, right? I'm talking to the right guy on this one.
1: I think you are.
0: Jonathan Brooks, he hasn't yet. I realize that. And probably draft picks have been wasted left and right on him in the last couple of years. But if he's Jonathan Brooks that we thought he was in college, I mean,
1: he was really, really good in college.
0: I would take a late round flyer on him out of Texas.
1: His 1,100 yard season, 10 tugs whenever he was with Texas. And then he gets dinged up as soon as he comes to the league. But I like it. I like it as a late-round flyer.
0: And one college note, we mentioned the Michael Lombardi story, paid leave at North Carolina. Got to mention again, we are only, a month and 2 days away from the start of college football season. And it's North Carolina that has the opening game in Dublin against TCU. And that's that so-called week zero. USC is going to be hosting San Jose State that day. There's also a Fox UNLV hosting Memphis that opening end of July Saturday.
1: Good stuff, Steve. See, we still have a segment, even with the power hour. Wait, hold on. That was the power hour.
2: Yeah, that's the bonus hour.
1: The bonus hour is coming up next. Arnie has one whole pick for you, and we'll hit some of your tweets that are rolling in. And for Jason and Mike, it's Arnie and Plank right here on Fox Sports Radio. We are Fox
3: Sports. Andy Ortiz, when I lost my mom, she was only 46. 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
23: The late game's done in Major League Baseball in Anaheim. Houston gets 4 runs in the top of the 9th to win 6-4 over the Angels. Only one of those 4 late runs was earned. Cleveland at Cincinnati rained out. They'll play a doubleheader on Tuesday. The Cubs, after a rain delay at the start, won at St. Louis 7-3. Yankees won at the White Sox 9-5. Yankees outfielder Cody Bellinger is out 4-6 weeks. He has a grade 2 strained hamstring. The Mets blitzed Atlanta 14-3. Francisco Lindor, 2 homers, 6 RBIs. Wins for Boston and San Francisco. Victories for Baltimore and Toronto. Pittsburgh in 10 innings edged Arizona 3-2. Texas beat Seattle 7-3. Jock Peterson, 2 early homers. And Miami with 3 runs.

0: in the bottom of the ninth beat Philadelphia 8-7 to end a 12-game losing streak. Tampa Bay Bucs defensive tackle Vita Vea has requested a trade after not getting a contract extension. I'm Steve DeSager.
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1: 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Live from the Fox Sports Radio studios. And sitting in for Jason Smith and Mike Harmon, here's Arnie Spanier and Chris Plank.
6: What do you say? Bonus hour?
7: Bonus hour? Bonus hour, my friend.
6: How are you doing staying up late now three of the last four nights? You okay?
7: Oh, wow. I get the whole week off and then I don't have to come back and work until Saturday.
6: What a life this man lives. What a life.
7: Well, you know, I am busy during the week, though. It's not like I don't do anything.
6: Like, what are you, just out of curiosity, we talked about this a little bit last night, but you had a show tonight. So you had to send me all the screenshots of the Steph Curry reports tonight.
7: Right, exactly. Right.
6: So, like, what does a Tuesday look like for Arnie's?
7: I have nothing Tuesday. I don't have anything.
6: Central and Eastern time zone.
7: Yeah, I don't have anything going on Tuesday.
6: But you just said you're busy during the day.
7: Well, Wednesday I got basketball in the morning.
6: Your basketball league?
7: Yeah. No, it's not a league. It's just pickup games with a bunch of old men.
6: Well, what happened to your, like, senior pickleball? Olympic team?
7: The pickleball we play on Fridays. But we have a choice. Monday, Wednesday, Friday, you can play pickleball or basketball. I've kind of just stuck with the basketball. I really didn't take to pickleball like everybody else's. It's just, it wasn't my game. There's a new show on Apple TV about pickleball, man. It's funnier than in hell. I'm like, oh, I should have been in that, man. I wish I had a chance to try out for that. That would have been funny.
6: But what is it, like a reality show?
7: No, it's a comedy. It's a comedy. It's funny. It, just by the, you know, by the trailer, it looks hysterical.
6: So that's, what's it called?
7: The Dink, I think. It's called The Dink.
6: Well, not bad. Not bad. And you are not, you're not claiming to be a pickleball pro.
7: No, it did, you know, I tried it. I like it. I'm pretty good at it, but I'm more of a basketball player. I like to play real sports.
6: You get those rec specs going and you're good to go. Now, we spent a lot of time talking last hour about the LeBron move. So, you know, you have your choice. Whenever you go to download the podcast, you can just simply take in all of hour three or ignore it, depending on how you feel about LeBron James.
7: They put him on 34 national games, the most you could put on any given team.
6: They've already announced that? Like, they literally did that overnight? Or did they have a scenario where they were ready to go ahead and place the games wherever he signed?
7: No. They said 34, they will be on 34 national games. I think I sent you that. Tell me that's a real story, would you please? I sent you that one.
6: Well, hold on here. I mean,
7: they said that's the most you could play on the national TV was 34 games, and that they were going to put the Philadelphia 76ers on those 34.
6: Well, okay. The 76ers are expected to receive 34 national TV showcase
7: games
6: this season.
7: Same thing. Yeah, there you go.
6: It's not the same thing.
7: It's pretty close to this. Hey, have you ever seen the media nowadays? It's the same thing. So.
6: Well, okay. But whatever you need. But the it's the most allowed under the current rights deal.
7: Right.
6: So LeBron James signing with the Sixers means that you'll have more of Philly on national TV. But, I mean, we're in an era now where if you love the NBA, you've got League Pass and you're watching every game anyway. Right?
7: You've
6: spent the extra money to watch. Or you're in a market where you're getting, like, I get all the Oklahoma City Thunder and I get all the Dallas Maverick games that I want here just basically on my – I'm still a DirecTV subscriber. I guess I'm one of the last few ones. But when you're talking national games – you got a lot of the Sixers anyway. I felt like they were on all the time anyway.
7: And they say that the opening game will be the Knicks and the Sixers in Madison Square Garden when the Knicks are getting their raising their banner and getting their rings, and obviously Philadelphia coming into town. That's going to be a pricey ticket for that game, that's for sure.
6: Well, hey, good news. It'll be a short drive for LeBron. I mean, he'll have to helicopter in whenever they play in Philly. When it's New York, I mean, he can just drive right down the street. Roman numeral number 15. Yeah. Now, been with us from the start, Arnie brought this up, and it's starting to percolate a little bit. Now, I don't mean to

0: I don't mean to go negative on any baseball because it's been a fun baseball night. The Marlins ended their 12-game losing streak with a wild come-from-behind win over the Phillies. Max Scherzer made his return to the Nationals where he won a World Series and made his return from an injury, pitched 2 2/3 in the Blue Jays win. The Cards and the Cubs, anytime you have those two rivals square off, it's always fun. And, you got baseball. But will you have it next year? According to, I don't know, there's several different reports out there on this. I guess maybe we can
1: but
0: give
1: those
0: a,
1: are true reports, though, Chris. Those are real
0: well,
1: reports.
0: I would just say right now there are opinions, right, of guys like Jeff Passan, who covers Major League Baseball, and others.
1: Right.
0: That
1: correct.
0: There's owners who don't think there'll be a single baseball game played next year. Not a one. Thoughts?
1: Well, I mean, obviously they know better than anybody else. They're going to, maybe they've said in meetings, we're going to stick to our guns on this one. We're not giving in. I'm not sure what the sticking points are, to be honest with you, Chris. Is it that bad? Is it that dire? I know people were talking about how, it's going to be a tough situation, but already we're starting to hear there won't be one game played. What is that going to do to Major League Baseball? What are we going to do in the summer? Boy, the WNBA will certainly thrive at that position.
0: You think?
1: No doubt about that, but I didn't know it was that dire of a situation. I always thought when people were saying, oh, you know, there's a chance there'll be a strike or a lockout, I'm like, okay, we'll get it done. And when it comes to the end, when it comes to push and shove, people will be smart about it. But I guess not. That's very scary. I don't know what the holding points up are, though.
0: Well, I can tell you right now, the CBA will expire on December 1st of this year. So right. December 1st, we are in 2026. And the owners want a firm salary cap of around $245 million with a floor of $171 million. It would be the first cap proposal since 94, which, by the way, was the last strike. I shouldn't say it was the last. We had a lockout.
1: Right.
0: Players and many who cover anticipate it won't necessarily be a strike, but a team-imposed lockout. Because as it stands right now, in advance of the 2027 season, the two teams are very far apart. So, again, I mean, you would say, hey, they learned their lesson, right? They learned their lesson from the 94-95 strike that took away the World Series when the Expos were going to go to the World Series, right? But they really didn't because they had a lockout, you know, just, you know, 6-7 years ago in the 21-22. Season. That was the 99-day lockout that basically concluded just before regular season games were lost. So it didn't affect any games in 21 and 22. But I feel like this alarm is being sounded very loudly and very early. So my concern level, like if we're putting a concern level on this right now, Arnie, I'm a code red on this.
1: Wow.
0: I mean, aren't you?
1: Well, no, I understand what you're saying. You're right. It's very early and it's very loud. I don't think people are going to be panicky because we're like, okay. You know, as we get closer, we'll see what happens. We got football coming up and all this. But then when we get to the end, you'll start to see it's going to start to get dire.
0: Right.
1: I hate to see this happen all over again. I don't know what it's going to do to the game of baseball. You know, the era we live in now, it may turn off so many people. They're like, nah, the hell with that. I don't need baseball anyway. I'm never going to go back. And there's too many other things for my dollar. You know, there's other sports out there. I think it's a bad thought and, something's got to give, but it doesn't seem like that's going to happen, to be honest.
0: At least publicly, it feels like everyone is very far apart on this right now. And, you know, it's kind of funny because they're fighting over a salary cap. And in the sport that I live, eat, and breathe, you know, college sports, college football, it's like we're begging for a salary cap that's enforceable right now. It's like, dude, we need a salary cap that's enforceable.
1: Is this about the ceiling of the cap for the baseball? Is that what it is? It's all about how, you know, how far they are apart.
0: Well, I just laid it out. It's about a $245 million salary cap and a $171 million floor. There's concern. I mean, Rob Manfred even came out and said, heck yeah, there's concern that the labor talks will end in a lockout. He said this, gosh, I want to say back in June, we want to make an agreement We made a proposal on one set of topics.

0: more than the Marlins' entire payroll.
1: Oh, wow.
0: And so this salary cap would limit the advantage the Dodgers and other, you know, high revenue teams have, which is something that I think you look at it and say baseball needs. And I say,
1: how did that work out for the Mets? How does it work out for the Mets? You know, when they go ahead and they've spent a lot of money and look what place they're in right now. My goodness.
0: It's not always like works. It's not always, hey, go spend the most money that you possibly can. And that's going to take us to a championship. But right now in the, I know you're only picking one game tonight. And I know you never pick baseball games, but I said my concern level's pretty high that baseball is going to have a lockout. I don't think it's going to be a strike. I think it's going to be a lockout. And it's gonna cost us games. Where is your level of concern right now?
1: No, you're right about that. I mean, that's why I gave you the story. I'm like, oh boy, they're starting to talk about it now. And, you know, it comes from, they say certain owners are saying there won't even, it's not that there'll be a lockout. That's not the part that really scared me. It was the part that where they said there won't be one single game played. That to me is sounding the alarm. You know, if they would have said, hey, looks like we may miss some games, I'm like, sure. Okay, we'll work this out. But when they start going to the extreme, well, won't have one game. We're going to miss the whole 162 games and the playoffs. There's a bad thing going. They must be at a point now where it's, as you said, not even close, and it won't get closer. And they're just stick by their guns. And it looks like unless somebody's smart about it, we're not going to get baseball.
0: Let me hit two quick tweets on this, and we'll grab a break. Monkey Biz Doug writes, if MLB ends up with a lengthy work stoppage, the Savannah Bananas might have the biggest opportunity in sports history. Heck yeah, man. That.
1: Hey, you know, Savannah Bananas sell out. They get like 80,000 people at a game. Yeah. How crazy is that? They sell out college football stadiums.
0: Yeah.
1: It's insane.
0: They've got a winning formula right now. And I'm watching, I know that you don't watch a lot of SportsCenter, but they had like Jackie Bradley Jr. on, and he's playing with one of the non-banana teams, and they're showing a guy that I watched play with the Red Sox, and I'm like, oh, this is a man that will stand up for baseball, and he's catching baseballs between his legs, and he's doing, I'm like, I push back just a little bit against the Bananas, but I appreciate the entertainment value of it.
1: Absolutely, 100%, man.
0: UCLA Dodger Frank writes, I guarantee if there's no baseball or even, say, an extended strike in 2027, you'll see juiced baseballs once games resume to bring back fans.
1: Yeah, you know, that's bothered me now. The hitting is just so atrocious. It's just bad. The numbers are down. Team batting is down. Player batting is down. You know, I hate to say when I was younger, more people were going for 300 and or batting above 300. Nowadays, it's, my goodness, if somebody's right around 300, they're like a superstar. Mm-hmm. It's just the batting is just atrocious, or the pitching is that much better. I have no idea.
0: Yeah, and I was, while you were saying that, I had to look it up, and the leading hitter, I mean, could you even guess what the batting average is for the leading hitter right now in all of Major League Baseball?
1: What, with
0: it's above like 331. You know, all right, all of Major League Baseball, right? 331 for Otto Lopez. And then you've got 326, 323, 315. And the fifth leading hitter in Major League Baseball right now, Yandy Diaz, is hitting 303.
1: Mm.
0: It's like, I mean, I kind of felt like you could at least get through the top 20 and everyone was hitting over 300.
1: Over 300, exactly. And there used to be like that, Chris. Now, not like that now. It's all about pitching and defense.
0: All right. Hey, when we come back, I have ignored the X submissions for far too long. We talked about the most hated athletes in the world of sports tonight on the, I guess you could say, heels of the LeBron James news. And I don't know, what am I missing that we need to hit here on the Roman numeral rundown? What was the biggest story that we haven't got to yet tonight that Arnie Spanier needs to talk about?
1: It wasn't a fake story. This one, Roman numeral 13. Anthony Davis, you heard about that story?
0: Working out at Villanova?
1: Yeah.
0: Okay. They have nice facilities.
1: Philadelphia?
0: Oh, so you're reading into it that somehow Philly's going to be able to shoehorn in another guy to take like a minimum contract?
1: Yeah, that, no. I think that came from Nick Wright on TV, was the one that said that. He's the one that brought up that Anthony Davis happened to be working out in Villanova.

0: Right. I mean, maybe he's out in Philly. I mean, is he not allowed to travel anywhere?
1: What a coincidence that is then, right, Chris? Come on.
0: I guess I'm not connecting the dots on that one, but okay. Because he's working out in Villanova.
1: Vanderbilt.
0: Suddenly, Arnie Spanier and Nick Ryder putting together that, huh? Is he on his way to Philadelphia?
1: And he doesn't
0: is that
1: like
0: what we're
1: playing
0: really doing here?
1: Doesn't like playing center. You always knew that about him. Always liked playing at the number four spot anyway.
0: I asked you earlier, hey, who's going to take a majority of the shots for the Philadelphia 76ers? So you're just going to add another? I mean, listen, I'll take more yes. weapons.
1: Another person that needs the ball more.
0: Stop. All right, we got to get a break. When we come back, we'll hit your tweets. Got final update on a few. I guess everything's a final now in the world of sports. It's Arnie and Plank right here. In for Jason and Mike on Fox Sports Radio.
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19: So I feel like I've done a good job of hitting everything you wanted to tonight. You know, that front page, Roman numerals 1 through 9. You had the LeBron aftermath. We talked about the Sixers.
20: We didn't do worse the first, but that we could do that on Sunday.
19: You don't have it on the front page.
20: Oh, no, I had on Roman numeral right, number 12.
19: I'm going through it. Simmer down. I got through the Sixers. LeBron, we talked a little about the Lakers. We didn't talk about your theory that Jason Tatum was taking a shot at Jaylen Brown, which to me is hilarious because if Jason Tatum needed a youth camp to take a shot at Jaylen Brown, then that says more about Jason Tatum to me.
20: I heard the guys before us, Rob Parker and Kelvin, talking about that. Rob G played it for them.
19: Was it good audio?
20: No, it wasn't the audio. He read it for them. He said the audio was too bad to play.
19: Rob G was with us last night, and he was hell-bent with you.
20: Why he brought it up on their show.
19: My whole point is I don't think it's a shot, and if it is, that's soft on Jason Tatum's part. If you're not going to do that in the media and you're going to do it at a youth camp and that's how you're taking a shot, that's soft.
20: All BS aside, I 100% believe that was a shot on Jaylen Brown. Maybe he forgot who he was talking to. Maybe he just had a brain cramp or whatever it was. Maybe he just talked too long because he said it on the second part of the answer. But it was a shot at Jaylen Brown, no matter what you think.
19: Well,
20: it certainly
19: Arnie,
20: was.
19: Let's just, you also thoroughly believed a tweet that said that the Carolina Panthers starting quarterback Bryce Young was playing like dog bleep.
20: No, I didn't believe it. I just hoped that I just wanted to send that to you so we could talk about it.
19: But as I go through this, I see Carson Beck, Mahomes' pick of his leg. Yeah, we didn't get worse to first. I mean, Anthony Davis is apparently working out of Villanova. So in your eyes, he's going to the Sixers.
20: That wasn't my eyes. Nick Wright brought that up. That's all I.

0: could say.
1: But what was his, my question is, what was his point? Just, look, he's in Philly?
0: Yeah, pretty much. Yeah, exactly.
1: Okay. So now what happens whenever, I don't know, Shea Gilgeous-Alexander works out of Villanova? Is he in Philadelphia? And we talked about the Major League Baseball owners and their strike. But I bring this up because nowhere in your 15 Roman numerals,
0: yeah,
1: and nowhere in last night's 18 or whatever you had, have you even brought up Tony Romo yet?
0: No.
1: Why not?
0: Well, what's to bring up on that? I mean, he didn't take a test, so we don't know exactly if he was driving while intoxicated or not. We have no proof of that. I don't think he submitted
1: well,
0: to a
1: test. Well, you don't have a lot of proof of what Jason Tatum said, but you're sure as hell willing to say, well, I guarantee you that's what he's doing.
0: No, I think it's a shot against Brown, but...
1: Well, I'm just saying, you don't have any... You're sitting here, it's like you're defending Tony Romo.
0: I'm not defending him. If he was drunk, it's wrong to do. I don't think he's... I think he's going to lose his license if you don't submit to a test, but I don't know if he was, you know, under the influence or not.
1: The only reason you don't blow is if you've been drinking.
0: Right.
1: That's it. Because unless you are, unless you're one of the people that are like, I'm a citizen of this province. I'm not, you know, unless you want to go, you know, crazy Facebook person. You know what his deal is with CBS, what's still left on it?
0: No, I have no idea.
1: 4 years, $72 million.
0: Do you think he should lose his job over this?
1: No, I don't think he should lose his job, but I mean, he hasn't really been all that good, right? And after roaring out of the gates and everyone thinking, oh, he's calling plays and he's seeing things, like, is there not a part of you that thinks maybe, just maybe, you could see him end up losing his job? And I don't remember who brought it up. I think it might have been Jonas, actually. Maybe it's a convenient way for CBS to get out of this gig now.
0: Right.
1: You know, and get out of this contract with him. But I'm surprised. Usually someone who covered Tony Romo and who was in Dallas, I was surprised this wasn't like on your radar over the last few days.
0: I didn't. Well, you know, what's so funny is because I was talking with my wife about that, and she immediately says, he's just such the best. He's the best. I love listening to him. He's just the best. It's a love-hate thing with Tony Romo when it comes down, you know, his broadcasting. Now, I know he did start off real hot and it's kind of cooled off since then. As to what happened, look, if you know, he was under the influence, certainly he deserves the punishment. I don't think he should lose his job, but I don't think he submitted to the test, which means he'll probably lose his license for a year. But I'm not an attorney, but I think that's what happens when you don't submit, you end up losing
1: your
0: license.
1: Every state has different laws.
0: Okay, my bad.
1: Yeah, there's not like a one-size-fits-all on
0: DUI. Okay, I thought it was like a year or something like
1: that. DWI or OWI in this case. Which
0: I never heard of OWI. I've heard of DWI, driving while intoxicated, DUI, driving under the influence. I didn't know there was an OWI.
1: Operating while intoxicated.
0: Yes.
1: It's Wisconsin, Indiana, and Michigan is where OWI. And where did he get arrested? Milwaukee, Wisconsin. So, I don't know, man. It's just... Maybe if you're trying to get out of this deal and you're CBS and you think we got a lot of good young up and coming guys that have been really good, you know, maybe JJ Watt, maybe you go make a play for a Greg Olsen who might not be happy that they brought in Tom Brady and pushed him down to the second team, though he has handled that with grace. I mean, if you're CBS, you could look at this and say, hey, man, we're going to let you go. I don't know what that contractually would look like, but it's a lot of money to pay an analyst, especially, you know, whenever he's really become such a target for criticism. But yeah, like you said, your wife loves him and there's other people listening that love him. I watch the Red Zone so much, I don't feel like I have a hot take on any of the broadcasters anymore.
0: No, you're 100% right. That's all I do is watch the Red Zone on one of my TVs. The other one, hopefully I'm able to get the Dolphin game. If not, I'll go for the best game there is and just have it no sound on because I'm watching the Red Zone and see what's happening. That's the only way I can consume the NFL nowadays. Now, if there's just one game on, like a Monday Night Football or Sunday Night Football, of course, that's fine. But I'm watching Red Zone every other time.
1: All right. One final time tonight for us. Steve DeSager is going to get us caught up on everything that, even with some rain delays and even with some weather, and one postponement tonight, we got an update. What's going on?
2: And we've got NFL news. And by the way, if I were CBS...

0: I'm sure somebody in there said, wait, we can get out of this contract?
1: Right.
0: With Tony Romo? It is,
1: let's do it.
0: It needs to be said out loud. He's just not improved as a broadcaster. He's not professional in the booth. He's still drawing on the screen after the snap. He's cutting off his... I mean, it's just... And, you know, and he's not always predicting
2: plays
0: correctly.
2: Well, what do you say about me when I'm not around? My goodness, man.
0: No, we say it to your face. In fact, that was Chris's entire segment to start the hour, as I recall. Tampa Bay Bucks defensive tackle Vita Vea has requested a trade after not getting a contract extension. All NFL veterans report to training camps by Tuesday, and all draft choices have signed. Colts quarterback Daniel Jones says he'll practice fully on Wednesday after last year's torn Achilles. For the Packers, they placed tight end Tucker Kraft on the PUP list after torn ACL last season. And defensive lineman at Green Bay, Micah Parsons, is expected to go on the physically unable to perform list tomorrow after last year's torn ACL. Veteran linebacker and safety Jamal Adams signed with Minnesota. 49ers coach Kyle Shanahan watched practice from a distance again today. He's limited at camp after major injuries in a car crash this month. Michigan athletic director Ward Manuel will reportedly get a buyout of over $7 million. He's stepping down at the end of this calendar year. North Carolina football GM Michael Lombardi was placed on paid leave after a human resources complaint. The Philadelphia 76ers officially announced the signing of LeBron James, who turns 42 in December. Sixers have not made it past the second round of the playoffs since 2001.
1: Oh, wow.
0: Dave Yeager will reportedly be the Nuggets' lead assistant. The WNBA is off after Saturday's All-Star game. The league resumes Tuesday with five games. Major League Soccer All-Star game is Wednesday. In Major League Baseball, Cleveland, which has lost five straight, was due to play at Cincinnati tonight. That was rained out. They'll play a doubleheader on Tuesday. Rain delay at the start in Chicago. Yankees beat the White Sox 9-5. Yankees outfielder Cody Bellinger out 4 to 6 weeks with a grade 2 strained hamstring. Rain delay at the start in St. Louis. Cubs beat the rival Cardinals 7-3. Alex Bregman, 4 hits, including a homer. Nico Hoerner, 4 hits, 4 RBIs, including a homer. Cubs pitcher Jameson Taillon today was designated for assignment. His ERA is 5.92. The Mets pounded Atlanta 14-3. The game was 3-3 in the sixth. Francisco Lindor, 2 homers. 6 RBIs. Boston with a grand slam from Sidan Rafaela eventually won 4-2 at the A's. Athletics All-Star catcher Shea Langeliers likely out for the year. He'll have knee surgery on Tuesday. Torn meniscus, the problem. San Francisco shut out Milwaukee 3-0. Brewers with just 3 hits. It was Houston with 4 runs in the top of the ninth, winning at the Angels. 6-4 the final. We mentioned it this past hour. It's just astounding how many ways the Angels have selected to lose games. This is 9 times in the ninth with a lead they've lost games this year. Angels are now tied with Colorado for the worst mark in all of the major leagues, 42-65. In the ninth, an infield error made it 4-3. Hit batter with bases loaded made it 4-4. Mm. Next batter walked with bases loaded, 5-4 Houston. And then a grounder back to the mound, bobbled by the pitcher, another error, 6-4 Houston. Just amazing. Toronto won 3-2 at Washington. Pitcher Max Scherzer started on his 42nd birthday, returning from the Blue Jays IL. He went 2 2/3 innings, 75 pitches thrown. Pittsburgh in 10 innings edged Arizona 3-2. It was Baltimore 8-5 winners at Detroit in the squirrel game. Texas beat Seattle 7-3. Jock Peterson, 2 early home runs. And Miami has ended its 12-game losing streak, beating Philadelphia 8-7 with 3 runs, bottom of the ninth. The loss to closer Yoan Duran. Attendance 11,000 in Miami. The AAA team, as Arnie is fond of pointing out, the
2: Jacksonville Jumbo Shrimp.
0: Jacksonville Jumbo Shrimp, yeah, has lost 12 in a row. Off today, so no L. We'll see about tomorrow night. Back to you.
1: Thanks. All right, hey Steve, good stuff tonight, buddy. Mm-hmm. That bonus hour.
3: Hey Steve,
1: Court. This is.
2: By the way, is tomorrow? Are you doing anything about tomorrow? You going to watch the Big Ten Media Day and all that? Because I know you love that stuff.
1: Yeah, of course I am. Why not? Big Ten Network will have great coverage of it. It's a Fox entity. You get it on Fox Sports 1. Like I said, I'm a DirecTV guy. I think it's like 6:20 is the channel. So yeah, I'm going to sit and watch Dave Refson and the Big Ten Network crew and follow it all day long. Why not?
2: They're going to do what? Tuesday, Wednesday, Thursday?
1: 6 teams each day. Yes.
2: Wow.
1: Tuesday, Wednesday, Thursday. Why? You not into it?

0: the same thing over and over again. You never get anything really good out of this.
1: I don't know, man. I thought we got a lot of good stuff out of SEC Media Days last week.
0: I need somebody to say, like, oh, yeah, we're going to kick their ass the first game, man. That's a given. Yeah,
1: you're not going to get that. I mean, that's just that's the last thing you're probably going to get.
0: I think Jeff Schwartz is going to be there, right? I think he talked about going.
1: Oh, is he? Great. Yeah, Jeff would be all over. They're back in Indy. They did it. The Big Ten took it out of – I'm sorry, they're back in Chicago. They took it to Indy for a couple of years, and then for some ungodly reason, they took it to Vegas last year.
0: Like, jeez.
1: Oh, you know, I get it. You're trying to get a little closer to USC and Oregon and Washington and make them happy in UCLA, but my gosh, I mean, that's a trek for the old Penn State and Maryland faithful to go out and try to cover an event in Las Vegas. But yeah, I'm a fan. I don't mind.
0: Can I correct myself real quick?
1: Yes.
0: Jeff Schwartz was supposed to go out to Big Ten Media Day. I know on his Twitter account, he got on his flight and there was a announced there will be a 6-hour delay.
1: So, 6 hours, huh?
0: Six. Oh, my goodness. Can you imagine? There. You sit down and the pilot comes on. He goes, we're going to have a little delay. It's going to be about 6 hours. I hope they let you off the plane. I can't sit on the plane for 6 hours.
1: Yeah,
0: Come on, man.
1: If travel's weird right now, man. If you've been in a world where you've had to fly anywhere and you're not in that Arnie Spanier tax bracket where you can fly private.
0: Yes.
1: And you got to fly commercial. I mean, we got to figure something out before we start. I mean, travel season has been horrendous. I'm sure there's someone's listening. I didn't have a problem. A majority of people that travel regularly have dealt with delays, cancellations, and not quick ones, right? It's like, oh, flight's about 15 minutes late. It's like, yeah, this flight takes off in an hour. It's still in like Costa Rica. So you guys just kind of chill here. I don't know what's going on, but I hate that for Jeff
0: Schwartz. My wife, when she goes to see her mother in Scottsdale and she wants to bring the dog, I'm like, now I got to look in. I have to look into like a private flight or a semi-private flight because she wants to take the dog with her, for crying out loud.
1: Put it in a carry-on. Just put in a little thing. She can carry it on. You don't have to worry about flying.
0: Yeah, well, but then the dog could be barking and just bothering everybody on the plane and craziness.
1: That's why you got to discipline that dog, man. Teach it some manners. All right, let's hit some of these ex-submissions, tweets to the show. Julian, do you think Tony Romo is not a good play-by-play guy? Well, let me just make the one correction, Julian. This is like nerdy. He's not a play-by-play guy. He's an analyst. Jim Nantz is the play-by-play
0: guy. Right, right.
1: He has enthusiasm. He's smart about the game. I don't know what you do not like about him. As far as his charge goes for DUI, he's worth over $80 million. You call your attorney, you make an appearance. Listen, here's the thing. I'm not about to judge anyone for making a mistake, right? I would hope if I had, you know, he's got more than $80 million in the bank, and if I'd been at a place where I was overserved, that I would Uber, or I would call hopefully my wife would be there with me, but I would call a friend to come get me. I hope I wouldn't take that opportunity. But I, you know, John hits us up on X. This is a first time OWI in Wisconsin. Is only a $200 to $300 ticket.
0: Yeah, it's
1: that's wild, you know, to me.
0: Right. So, I mean, let's be honest, and he didn't submit, so you don't know if he was intoxicated or not. He'll pay the $200 or $300 fine, and that's really the end of it. It's not, you know, unfortunately made a mistake, but like you said, you don't blow on the test if you have something to hide. So who knows what really happened.
1: He does have enthusiasm to the Sagers.
0: I think he does a good job. I like him. I know people have become sour on him,
1: right?
0: Because he was tipping the plays or something, and I still think he does a good job.
1: The noises, people don't like the noises, right?
0: Right.
1: Jim. Oh,
0: well, John Madden used to do that like crazy.
1: That was John Madden, though, man. Right. We didn't have Twitter to complain about everyone all the time when we had John Madden. Eric writes, did Arnie just say his wife grew up listening to Tony Romo? Isn't Arnie like 70? Is his wife 25? He's only been doing this for 9 years. Did you say your wife grew up listening to Tony Romo?
0: I didn't say grew up. I said she liked listening to Tony Romo. I didn't say she was growing up listening to Tony Romo.
1: John did add.
0: You know, by the way, I had a great story about my wife. About when you would just fight. Well,
1: by the way, I want to point this out. This is what Arnie does when he yells at me for not reading tweets. And then I start reading tweets, and you always interrupt it with another story. So
0: she
1: go ahead.
0: She was flying from Scottsdale to, I think it was Park City, Utah, to go skiing.

0: I believe it was, and there was only like 8 other people on the plane, and there were 6 of them played quarterback in the NFL.
1: Was it like a private flight or something?
0: I you know what? I'm gonna have to get the whole story from her. She's very vague on it sometimes. I don't know why.
1: That's the story. Who were the 6 quarterbacks?
0: She only named like 2 or 3. I think Jim Kelly was one.
1: Who?
0: Warren Moon was one. And you know, I can't remember the whole 6. I'm gonna have to grill her on that to give me the 6 of that.
1: Hey, I've got this great story. Yeah. Here's like 1 detail and no other information on it.
0: Well, people can just, you know, hopefully I can get the other part from her tomorrow.
1: We got to get a break. Ben Maller's coming up, but Arnie's picks will take us home next right here on Fox Sports Radio.
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16: It is closing time. Alex, good to hang. I know you've been grinding all night long. Great job.
17: Thank you.
16: As always, amazing stuff from Steve DeSager on updates all evening long. I know that Arnie doesn't acknowledge anything other than himself, or maybe
18: oh,
16: even what?
18: Stop that. I hang out with those
19: listen
18: guys.
19: To you.
16: Emmy, great job. And as
18: you didn't
16: always,
18: do nothing.
16: The millions. And
17: Arnie, just, where's my car?
16: You did bring up how he had actually reached out to you.
18: Yes, he did. He did reach out to me.
16: Help you out a little bit, but
18: he tried. Yeah,
16: he tried. He was great. All right. So that means it's time for your picks. So
18: yes.
16: Take it away, Stinkin' Genie. What you got?
18: Well, since we are filling in, people may not know this because we do the show Sunday night. Well, first of all, thank you for the music, Alex. A little music
17: waiting
18: put me
17: car
18: in the mood. Come on, let's go. In case you don't know this, the preseason is the free season. This is when I dominated my football picks. Chris will be the first to tell you.
16: He does not. He quits picking after 1 week because they're so terrible.
18: No, that's not true at all. I did it once in 15 years. I'm like, you know what? Let's just wait till the start of the regular season. But usually I am dead on because the preseason is the free season. I should make that into a T-shirt. Don't steal that from me. You know that, Chris.
16: Right.
18: Preseason is the free season. Well, we got one game, the Hall of Fame game. Oh, and it starts us off with a good 2-0. I'm all over the Panthers, -1.5. And for good measure, throw the over 36.5 in that one. As Chris told you yesterday, I think, two of the last three or three of the last four have gone over in the Hall of Fame game. So we love the Panthers -1.5 and the over 36.5. So there you have my picks. Do with them as you please. No longer strictly for entertainment purposes only. Yes, the preseason is the free season. So just write that down.
16: Couple of tweets before we get out of here. We talked a lot about LeBron tonight. Arnie had him up there as the most hated athlete currently in sports. Nature Boy writes, I despise how LeBron acts, but I have to admit, I'd take him over Michael Jordan at 40 years old. Yep, you're good. All right, which one are you taking at 40? Will writes, most hated athlete has to be Marquette King, right? Former Raiders punter. What does Arnie think? Do you even know who Marquette King is?

0: catching.
1: Yeah, I do know the punter, and why was he so hated? I don't understand that.
0: Marquette King, I'm sure, is a great guy, and he could absolutely boom the
1: right
0: football. But he couldn't shut up, right? It's like, hey, you're a punter. Go out there and punt the football. I don't need you to dance around. Just punt. And he couldn't do it.
1: I remember him. I mean, I do remember the name, but I didn't know he was known for that.
0: This is from, I guess that's okay. If Philly wants to know if their fans hate LeBron or not, paint a mural of him. That will answer the question. In L.A., Kobe, Shohei, and Dodgers murals, and even the Westbrook one was untouched. The LeBron mural was vandalized, and I love it. Okay.
1: They still hate LeBron, no matter what, man. No matter, even though he brought him a championship, and he's gone, and it was 8 years, and he's gone now to the East Coast, they still hate him. They just have so much anxiety from him. I don't know what it is.
0: Expected, you know? So much more. Expected,
1: I guess,
0: so
1: maybe
0: much
1: that's
0: more.
1: It, yeah.
0: John Rice, my most hated athlete, Dalton Rushing. What a total putt. I like him. Eric adds, hey, we had the Brett Favre debacle in 2009 and part of 10. Vikings fan hated him when he played with Green Bay. And when he flew into Mankato, we all embraced him with open arms. And if he didn't pull a Brett Favre, we would have went to the Super Bowl. Just had to throw across his body. And we were trying to put together our all-Wizards team. Thanks to Nature Boy for pointing it out that we forgot Rip Hamilton, who played on the same Wizards team with MJ, and, of course, Kwame Brown.
1: Wow. So you're not doing bullets, just Wizards, right?
0: No, just Wizards on that front. Oh, well, hey, enjoy it. It's been a lot for you. You know, three shows in 4 days.
1: I'm going to nap a lot tomorrow. That's
0: going to nap a lot. Yeah. Arnie and I will be back on Sunday night in our traditional slot, 10 p.m. to 1 a.m. Central Time. We start the week off for you. And Arnie, you're in Saturday night again?
1: That's right, my friend. Tune on in.
0: He'll be in with the Jason Martin, thanks to the crew. Big Ben Maller is next on Fox Sports Radio. We are.
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1: What you need to know.
2: The Houston Astros won the late ball game in Anaheim 6-4 over the Angels with four runs in the top of the ninth, three of them unearned. Boston got a grand slam from Sidan Rafaela and won 4-2 at the A's. Athletics All-Star catcher Shea Langeliers will have knee surgery on Tuesday. He's likely out for the year. San Francisco shut out Milwaukee 3-0, holding the Brewers to just three hits. The Cubs, after a rain delay at the start, won at St. Louis 7-3. Yankees, after a rain delay at the start, won at the White Sox 9-5. Yankees outfielder Cody Bellinger is out 4 to 6 weeks with a grade 2 strained hamstring. Cleveland, which has lost five straight, did not play at Cincinnati. That game was rained out. They'll play a doubleheader on Tuesday. And Miami ended a 12-game losing streak, getting three in the ninth to beat the Phillies 8-7. Tampa Bay Bucks defensive tackle Vita Vea has requested a trade. I'm Steve DeSager.
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6: Well, it's a beautiful day in the neighborhood, a beautiful day to say, I want out. I'm going to HR. Welcome in the beginning of another night of the Ben Maller Show. We are in the air everywhere as we chat non-stop. We do not stop. We are your impulse show. Unless we're not. Coast to coast, border to border, and beyond, on the vast and enormously powerful microphones of FSR emanating live from the banquet. You have logged in, and your table will be ready soon for Benny's Babel Banquet, guaranteed human, from the world-famous Fox Sports Radio Studios, where hot takes are demanded by Alf the Alien Opiner, Ferg Dog, and Maller Prop Guy. They demand it. And they said, well, listen, we need it. And now Nick in Wisconsin needs it. Autobahn Butch, Judge Reed in New Mexico, he's demanding hot takes. Albuquerque Bob even checked in, says, I need some hot takes. So you give us a couple minutes. We'll either give you a hot take or a headache, possibly both. Possibly both. But our lead this hour, don't bury the lead, my man. Well, it's not the sexiest lead in the world. It is not. We do have a mantra, and the mantra is we yap about the big stories of the day. And this is certainly a large human being. It is of interest. Is it a hard-o story? Well, you'll be the judge of that. Dateline Tampa. There is no Tampa Bay. Did you know that? There's no city Tampa Bay. Tampa and St. Pete. And then you've got the Tampa Bay. The nickname. So the story here, this is the story everyone's yapping about in the NFL. Star defensive tackle Vita Vea has said, I want out. I don't want to be a Buccaneer. Get rid of your little creamsicle nonsense. I'm done. And this after contract negotiations went upside down and sideways. We've talked about this a few times over the last couple months. Well, Vea's agent said that the request was made after many unsuccessful attempts to shake some more money out of the Buccaneers and get a new contract. The 31-year-old defensive tackle entering the final season of his contract. I know you're very concerned about the finances of Vita Vea. You're very worried about that. A four-year contract is last year, $17 million non-guaranteed. Now, do you have guaranteed money in your contract? Are you guaranteed a certain amount of money? You're not? You have to actually work to earn your money? Okay. Yeah. Well, he wants guaranteed money and non-guaranteed and a $1 million roster bonus, which is always great just to show up to work and get a roster bonus. So that is all he

good jumping off point. Let us discuss the question. How legitimate is Vita Vea's desire to say bye-bye to the Bucs where he won a championship a couple years back with Tom Brady and that era of the Bucs? Or is this simply a leverage play dressed up as a righteous frustration situation for the longtime stalwart of that Tampa Bay defense? So I've got Campbell's Chunky, Warren Buffett, and Amazon Prime. And we will combine all of these things together, and we are going to have a Cuban cigar, which you can get in the greater Tampa area. All right, so just keeping it real, because you know, one thing we do here, you and I, we keep it real. So just keeping it real, this is not really a trade request, that would not be accurate to say, it's a trade request, cut and dry. It's a high-stakes fundraiser is what it is. And Vita Vea is stirring the pot. Think of him in the team cafeteria. He's like, hey, I would like a nice snack. What are you going to have? All right, well,

where Vita Vea is weaponizing the story. He is deputizing the fan base like he's the guy running the Tampa Sheriff's Department there, and he's handing out badges to everyone. You get a badge, you get a badge, you get a badge, you get a badge. And the reason you got that badge is to yell at the ownership of the team, to complain and complain and pound the table and until they pay up, disturbing the peace. Disturbing the peace here, and Vea, he wants guaranteed shekels, a lot of shekels, and he wants them right now, and so he's rattling the cage over there at the pirate ship. Fire the cannons is his mindset here until the Glazers hear the coins, you know, kind of bouncing around, clinking around there, and then that's it. And so this is a game of chicken. Block, block, chicken. And Vita Vea, he said, you know, I'm going to bring a battering ram, but it's just a game of chicken. Well, no, I'm bringing a battering ram. And the Buccaneers, they have a nice scooter. It's an electric scooter. It's still just a scooter. So either they back up the Brinks truck. You hear that? Beep, beep, beep, beep, beep. Back it up now. Or Vita Vea jumps into the transfer portal like he's a sophomore playing at University of Florida in Gainesville, and he just didn't get enough snaps, so he's going back in the portal to get a nice big fat NIL check, and that's it. All right, now, continuing the theme here, all right, the theme of the hour. So Vita Vea's agent said that he is open to any team willing to move for him, but you know what that means. The agent said that the desire, the preference, is a California-based team or the Raiders, which tells you a couple things, right? It tells you that the passion to win is not right there because the Chargers never won anything. The Niners haven't won since, you know, back in the 90s. The only team that's really winning in California, the Rams, that's it. If you're willing to go play for the Raiders or the Chargers or somebody like that, your priority is not winning. That's not it. And the other problem, and this is the snuffleupagus in the room, is that the player, Vita Vea, has no trade options, meaning he has no trade clause. So he's at the whims of the Buccaneers. If they feel like they want to trade him, they're not obligated to trade him to where he wants to go. Of course, the strategy has always been, even if you have a no-trade clause, you just become such a pain in the ass, nobody wants to trade for you unless you go to your desired team. Now, that's it. So they may be incentivized to get rid of him because they don't clearly want to pay him, it would appear. And there's an argument to be made to not pay Vita Vea. He's at the end of his athletic prime. He has had some injury problems of late. And so the old argument is always you want to pay not for what players have done, you want to pay for what they're going to do. And so if you make the argument you're going to pay Vita Vea for his production, it's a falling star. Don't let a falling star fall on you. That's the problem. And whoever trades for him is going to demand or have to pay him. They're going to have to pay him more money. All right, so the question. All right, here's the question. Who's doing the window shopping? Who's doing the window shopping on a possible deal for Bucs defensive tackle Vita Vea? So looking in to the Maller crystal ball. We look into the Maller crystal ball. It is a fascinating trade market. So I'm going to be Benny Brightside on this as I look into the crystal ball. As how much is he worth? We start with that. So before we get to who, what's the value? What's the price tag on Vita Vea? So I'm going to say right now, at this point, based on a minutes-long investigation and deliberation of likely trade scenarios, the court of the Maller militia has determined that Vita Vea is worth, if you get a team that's kind of drunk, like a low second-round pick, like a team that's going to be good, that's going to have like a low second-round pick, like a Buffalo type situation, somebody like that, or the Ravens, and then more likely a third round pick and a conditional bonus pick, a sixth or later pick tossed in on top. So Vea,
He offers an instant defensive boost in theory.

in theory, because, again, there's some other things going on. He's entering the twilight part of his NFL career. And so you look at and say, well, you can maybe get one more. It's like that toothpaste. You want to squeeze that last little bit of toothpaste out before you open up the new tube. Well, don't waste the old toothpaste. You got a little more in there. So, okay, we'll squeeze out the last part of the toothpaste, and then we'll open up the new toothpaste tomorrow because we can do that. And so Vita Vea right now at his age, you say, well, one more halfway decent season, although inevitably the grim reaper of injury will come wandering around and all that. So in terms of looking at the crystal ball, let's just start right in Sin City, Lost Wages, Nevada. That is a no-brainer. If the player doesn't really care about winning, and nobody that wants to go to the Raiders cares about winning, because it's not about that. It's about enjoying life, and Vegas is a fun place.

rating, if you will, here. Now, as Warren Buffett said, and many others have said as well, it is not what you know, it's who you know. And Vita Vea and Tom Brady are bros. They like each other because they won together. And so there's that. Meanwhile, the 49ers would offer a natural homecoming if you can handle the electrical plant they practice at there. He's from Vita Vea, from that part of the country, Silicon Valley kid. And so you could pair him with Bosa, and you got a little something there in theory. And then the Rams are being coy. Sean McVay's like, we like who we have. You're not technically allowed to say, hey, we'd love to trade for that other player. That would be a tampering violation, not that they really punish that. I just believe the Rams are interested if the price point is right. They're interested in it, and they're just hoarders of talent. And they find a way to move things around. They don't care about draft picks. They obviously don't. They drafted a kid who can't play quarterback in the first round this year, which tells you they don't value first-round draft picks or really draft picks in general. So you really can't resist, if you're the Rams, a high-end upgrade. Say, well, we've got Aaron Donald likely coming in and Myles Garrett. We'll just keep adding legendary players defensively. Vita Vea, find a place to put him in that lineup if you're Sean McVay. So I think they're in there. And then outside of the teams on the West Coast, you got to think that the Bears for our buddy Tree in Chicago and the boys there, which last I checked is not on the West Coast. It's not on the West Coast. I guess it's on the West Coast of Lake Michigan. I guess it's that. So the West Coast of Lake Michigan. Is it the Northwest? I don't know. I have to look at my map of Lake Michigan. Anyway, the point is, the Bears, you'd think, would be interested. They'd be like a dark horse, if you will, or bear to elevate their defense. So keep an eye on that. Now, last word to the high-speed sports wire, a name brand NFL player on the move again to Minnesota. We go where former star safety Jamal Adams. Remember this guy, Jamal Adams, back in the day? You remember him. That was kind of a big deal for a safety. Well, Jamal Adams is changing laundry again. He has agreed to join the football team known as the Vikings. They have Alligator Arms Murray as their quarterback. So that's the story there. The safety turned hybrid linebacker guy, Jamal Adams. He announced the move himself because nobody else really cares about him on social media. That'll be his 10th NFL season upcoming. 10 NFL seasons. He's 30, and he was the number 6 overall pick in the 2017 NFL draft by the Jets. Got a lot of polish from the New York media, even though he played for the Jets. A lot of love, and, well, this guy's great. And became a first-team All-Pro. He established himself as a preeminent box safety in the NFL. And then people were like, well, he's not really a safety. He's more like a linebacker. So let's just play him at linebacker. Okay, we'll do that. And that was so long ago. How's it going now? Not great. Lately, there have been slim pickings. Those were the glory days. And they have ended now for Mr. Adams. So the Adams family. The question, how do you see one-time star Jamal Adams working out with the Minnesota Vikings? So it's kind of like when you're the Vikings here, it's like you're signing up for Amazon Prime. You got the free trial. I think you have up to 30 days to cancel before getting charged. So they're doing the free trial. Just don't hold your breath. Do not hold your breath here. Jamal Adams is a cautionary tale. As the wise man said, he's gone from at one point considered to be Taylor Swift, just killing it on stage, and now he's a backup singer. At this point, Mr. Adams is a backup singer. Now, remember when the Jets fleeced the Seahawks, or they thought they fleeced the Seahawks, getting a couple of first-round picks for Jamal Adams? Of course, the Jets always botch those first-round picks, so it didn't really matter. But that was a big deal, and Adams at this point, if you turn to the next chapter of the Jamal Adams story, he is now turned into a gypsy, not the Gypsy King. He's a pigskin gypsy and on the Hobo Express, bouncing around the boondocks of the NFL. He's in the pinball machine.
going up, down, all around, all that stuff. He's

0: done more cameos as a hybrid safety linebacker than just about anybody. And the last couple years, he's been wandering around, played for the Titans, had a little bit of time with the Lions and the Raiders. So the man's played since 2022, which is a decent amount of time. It's 2026 now, if you know that. He's played a total of 15 games since 2022 for Jamal Adams. And still, Minnesota, they're gambling. They got the 30-day trial, and they're gambling that defensive coordinator Brian Flores, when he's not focused on his lawsuit suing the NFL, he can awaken whatever's left of the magic dust and Adams has and lead him down the yellow brick road to a redemption arc, a redemption story here. Now, of course, you have a better chance of winning a 12-team parlay. You have a much better chance of winning a 12-team parlay than Jamal Adams making a sustained, meaningful impact with the team in Minnesota. So the Vikings are in a weird spot. They brought in a quarterback who can't play, Kyler Murray. Now they're futzing around with Jamal Adams. But what are you doing? Seriously. Anyway, it is the Ben Maller Show. The Ben Maller Show. If you'd like to be part, you can join us right now. We're going to open up the lines. Open Sesame at 877-99 on Fox. That's 877-996-6369. You can be part of the program also on X at Ben Maller. That is at Ben Maller. If you'd like to be part of the program that way, your comments can and will be used against you in the court of sports radio. So please act accordingly. Please act accordingly here. Meanwhile, later on this hour, we'll have the Who Am I game. If you're just settling in here, we're here all night long. This is just the beginning of the red eye flight. Later on, we'll have next hour, Maller to the Third Degree, the riddle of the day. We've got Cite the Bite, the great sports radio mystery, Cite the Bite. That'll be coming up a little bit later down the line as well. So a lot to look forward to. A lot to look forward to there as we are just settling in here. And a little more information. We told you there'd be some new stuff coming out about the Kyle Shanahan story in San Francisco. And there wasn't as much as I was hoping for. There's one nugget that I thought was somewhat intriguing I would like to share with the class. And since you're in the class, we'll share it with you. We'll get to that, and we will do it next.
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0: It is the Ben Maller Show, which is here every single night during the week, all night, keeping you company on the overnight. And a reminder, save the date, August 29th in Vegas. If you've never been to a Maller meet and greet, it is a life-changing experience.
1: I'm so excited.
0: The things that happen at Maller meet and greets, legendary. From the great jailbreak at the one we did in Boston years ago, we tried to run away from Wayne from Southie. We did actually run away from Wayne from Southie. The Dick and Dayton performance that we had at the Northern Kentucky Cincinnati meet and greet a few months ago.

0: the party in Worcester. The legendary Alf, the alien opiner, in the building, along with so many other legends that showed up. Danny DeVito was there, our Danny DeVito, and our buddy from the Cape made a rare and appropriate appearance. Andre, without his dog Willis. So what will happen in Vegas? One of the last times we were in Vegas, we had Mouthwash Mike show up. We're hoping he'll... We hope he's still around. We hope he shows up. He might be in jail right now. Who knows? So check it out. August 29th. We'll give you more information when we get closer. Vegas, Vegas, mark that Vegas. On your calendar thingamajig there.
1: I told my boss I have to go.
0: It's very important. Very, very important that you be there. We want to meet you. And if you've been to one before, you know they're a lot of fun. So come hang out with us. And
2: are we doing the wet t-shirt contest again this year?
1: Oh, I have the perfect shirt for that.
0: Well, we'll talk about that off the air, Coop. We'll talk about that. Back to it. We go, and we began here. A little football fun. A little football fun for you. Ferg Dog writes and says, I finally watched the Wheel of Fortune episode starring the Dodgers. Freddie was Freddie. Kike was Kike, and Miggy was Miggy, but the true star of the show was Vanna White. What a legend. Okay, I have no idea what you're talking about. I have not watched the Wheel of Fortune in a very long amount of time. I don't, it's not on my radar, but if they want to put me on there, I'd like to go on Family Feud. I think that would be fun. Family Feud would be...
1: I used to pretend to play that.
0: Would be great. You know, I'm friends, I don't know if you know, Steve Harvey, his studio's across the hall from us here. He does the show from his house. Because he's a star.
2: I always wanted to be on The Price is Right. That was the one I wanted to do.
1: I've always wanted to see his mustache in person.
0: The Bob Barker Price is
2: yes,
0: Right?
2: Yes. Yeah, yeah. 100%.
0: The OG?
2: Yeah. Yeah. I want the little microphone.
0: The little needle D microphone. Yeah. I met Bob Barker. He was cool. He was a good dude. I met him at the my college radio. They used to have college radio conventions. And I was such a nerd. I went to one. And Bob Barker was the speaker. And it was great. He was like, he started in radio. Nobody even knows who Bob Barker is anymore, but he was the host of The Price is Right for like 30 years or whatever. And he was a really cool guy.
2: Did he end his speech by telling you to get your pet spayed and neutered?
0: No, but as I remember, this is like so long ago, it was before the interweb, social media. And he was in a scandal because one of the models on the show had accused him of doing some naughty things or whatever. But he showed up, and he was cool. He was talking about how radio shaped his whole career and all that stuff, and it was a good memory. Long ago, Curmudgeon Wayne in Duluth writes and says, I'm surprised that you made it two nights in a row with the rundown, especially after getting a secondhand high from Koopa Loop, says Curmudgeon Wayne. Well, Wayne, remember, if you sign up for Maller Plus, as Jay Scoop has pointed out, you get the rundown early. You don't have to worry about waiting to see if I'll post the rundown or not. That's it. Truck Stop Fungus writes in his tidy whities eating a bowl of cold chili, says if the Packers are sold to a private owner, those cheeseheads will riot. Well, just keep going there. There you go. King Rory says, I hope your brother is doing well since the Fox Valley in Wisconsin was hit with a tornado midday on Monday.
1: What?
0: Yeah, I was getting... My brother is okay. There's some trees around his house that got uprooted, like really old trees and limited damage.
1: All right, so some pruning happened.
0: Yeah, I told him. I tried to be positive. I said, you know, how expensive is it to get trees cut? It's very expensive. And so Mother Nature helped you out on that. He is okay. Thanks for all my friends in that part of Wisconsin. Appleton, my brother lives right there, and... The lives not far from the Fox River Mall, I think it's called. I think that's what it's called. There was a lot of damage. Power was out. I don't know if power's back now, but last I texted him, power was out. So I think he's doing okay. So, would you rather have, if you could do natural disasters, would you rather have earthquakes, which you really don't have a warning for, tornadoes, which you kind of have a warning because you know the weather's going to be bad, or hurricanes, where you have a really big warning? Like hurricanes, they say, hey, it's coming, and you know everyone goes and buys soup and flashlight, you know, batteries for the flashlight and stuff like that, or they get out of town.
1: That's a hard one, because I'm absolutely terrified of water, so I feel like hurricane is my least. Like, I do not want to mess with that one. I don't care how much of a warning I have.
2: Hurricanes last for me as well. Yeah. You do have a lot of warning, but like, you know, even though you're, you

0: that out of there. Like, water damage, it's going to ruin everything.
1: It's the worst.
0: Tornado, you know, it's
1: terrifying.
0: It's terrifying, but like smaller, like damage radius. So there's a chance that, like, you know, you could have a tornado go through your town and miss your house completely.
2: Yeah.
0: You could be fine. And then earthquakes, you know, those can also be terrifying, but I've lived here my whole life, so it's kind of like, you know, the devil that you know.
2: Yeah. Yeah, I've lived through a few big earthquakes. I've been in some tropical depressions, not any hurricanes or anything like that. So, well, it doesn't matter. You know, everything, there's no, I don't think there's any place, right? You can't live anywhere where there's not some kind of danger of an earthquake or a tornado or a hurricane. There's less danger in certain places. But is there any spot on earth where you can live where you have no risk of any kind of natural disaster? I don't think you can live anywhere. There's risk anywhere.
0: Well, I mean, what, like in the northeast, what, blizzard, is that
2: they get hurricanes that come up there, but they have nor'easters, but yeah, they also, the hurricanes get up, they're not as powerful, but they'll go up the coast. Well, remember New York got hit by a hurricane. Remember, the New Jersey got flooded out for, it was a disaster, literally. You don't remember that a few years ago? It's probably been a while.
1: I don't remember.
0: Yeah, I don't remember that.
2: Really? Yeah, no, it was messed. The Jersey was really messed up. It was bad. Like, it was real nasty for a long time for a lot of people. They were screwed. All right, it is the Ben Maller Show. Let's go to the phones, and we'll say hello. Eeny, meeny, miny, mo. Let's say hello to Lucky Tony, who's in the Bay Area, back-to-back and belly-to-belly as the leadoff hitter. Hello, Lucky Tony.
3: Hey, Ben. I would never call Tommy Patera a funny guy, but it's funny when he says, gazide, gazood, gazide, gazood. Thanks, Ben.
2: Yeah. Here's a blast from the past. The retired caller to the show. He's come out of retirement here. Let's see if he's still got his fastball. We now go to Arlington, Texas, and we say hello to the man, the myth, the legend, Ed in Arlington.
4: Benny boy, good to hear you on the other end of the line for a change.
2: Where have you been, Ed, in Arlington? You have not called the show in a long, long-ass time. It's been a while.
4: Yeah, I know. Since the baseball season started, at least anyway, or since the last one ended.
2: Yeah.
4: But that's the occasion of my calling, which I guess it surprised me a little. I haven't heard a peep of you about baseball tonight. I hear a lot of prattle about football. I mean, those guys are just struggling into training camp, and we're not going to have any real football for two more months. So
2: you did not enjoy wait, hold on a second, Ed. You're telling me that was not entertaining, doing 15 minutes on Vita Vea? You did not enjoy that? What's wrong with you, Ed?
4: 15 minutes? You could do an hour on baseball.
2: And I got 4 hours, Ed. I got 4 hours of talk radio, a blank canvas I can paint here. By the way, Coop, one of the more influential, I'm not going to drop names here, because this guy will be embarrassed if I say his name, but he's a big-time TV star who could be in the Bay Area. I don't know. He sent a message. You're listening right now, Coop. He said, Superstorm Sandy. That was the one that hit Jersey and destroyed it. So look it up, Superstorm Sandy. I'm sorry, Ed. So why don't you send me what you want me to talk about, Ed? How about that? Send me the rundown, and I'll just talk about whatever you want. What do you want me to break down? Will Corey Seager be traded? Do you want me to do a half an hour on that?
4: Well, I was going to bring him up. I mean, the Rangers, let's face it, they are doing surprisingly well. They've been in first place for about a week now, and they're doing it all without Corey Seager and nor Josh Young. Until he got hit the IL, he was one of the leading hitters in the American League. So I don't know how they're doing it there, but they're getting it done.
2: Well, they're doing it by scoring more runs than the opposition. That's how they're doing it, Ed.
4: That's the tried and true strategy. That always works.
2: Yes, undefeated. When you score one more run than the other team, you win 100% of the time. Fascinating.
4: Yeah. That's
2: all right. But Ed, you're okay, Ed? Yes, you're fine? You just have chosen to take a vow of silence here from the show for over a year and all that? So,
4: has it been that long? Well, I've been working my tail off lately, trying to get some stash in the Shocked away. So,
2: all right. Well, that's good. I could yap about baseball and if you want. I love baseball. I loved Anthony Volpe attempting to catch a routine pop up at the end of that Yankee White Sox game and dropping it. And I love that. But Volpe, are there any, I don't want to do hot Yankee talk, but are there any Anthony Volpe truthers out there as he is not hitting and not fielding? What else is there, Ed? Is there anything else Volpe can do to help the Yankees? Because he's not really hitting and he's not fielding. Is there anything else?
4: Can he run? Can

0: Can he just stand there with a wild pitcher on the mound and collect a few walks? Can he maybe jump onto the plate and get hit?
1: I'm pulling for him because when I threw out the first pitch in Worcester at the Woo Sox game, he was playing for the Yankees AAA team in that game. So I feel like there's a
0: probably
1: kinship.
0: Where
1: I feel like there's a kinship that I have. He was playing in Scranton, Wilkes-Barre, and I'm sure he enjoyed watching me pitch. I thought that's a great pitcher right there. So
0: he probably had something to learn from you.
1: Damn right. Speaking of the Yankees, how about Cody Bellinger? You see that, Ed? That's a baseball story.
0: Yeah,
1: I know. It's not the Rangers. He's got a grade 2 hammy that went whammy, and Bellinger's out 4 to 6 weeks. Take the over. So that means the Yankees now, that Bronx Bombers murderer's row, do not have Bellinger, Giancarlo Stanton, or Aaron Judge. Snap, crackle, pop.
0: It's like that's not really Yankees anymore. If that's all, Volpe is all they got left.
1: Yeah, they have other guys, but they're not that great. All right, well, listen,
0: Tampa Bay is poised to make some hay there, put some distance between themselves and the Yankees. Well, the Red Sox are coming on strong, so they may still make a contest of it.
1: All to lose in the playoffs with Tampa Bay. Early in the playoffs.
0: I don't know. This could be their year. I'm thinking it might be.
1: You want to bet on that? I'll take
0: Except
1: some action.
0: For the Rangers.
1: Let's take some action. I'll take some action on
0: Ben,
1: that.
0: Ben, you'll bet on anything. Come on.
1: Well, anything I have a chance to win, Ed. Anything I can win, I'll bet on.
2: Well, you have a gambling problem.
0: You know you'll win.
1: Yeah, okay. All right, well, thanks. I'll talk to you next baseball season. Thank you, Ed. All right, there he goes. Ed in Arlington. Now, Ed was a regular. Ed's what you call an agenda caller, Ed in Arlington. Loves the Texas Rangers and anything baseball, but really just about the Texas Rangers. That's it. And so, anyway.
3: At least he knows what he likes.
1: Yeah, exactly. Anyway, it is the Ben Maller Show. So the Kyle Shanahan story, there have been a few updates. Kyle Shanahan's friend, supposed friend, revealed that the 49er head coach in that car accident nearly lost his eye. Some details coming out on what actually happened in the accident came out over the weekend. The story emerged over the weekend as he was involved in a crash with another vehicle near his home there in Northern California. Had a bunch of injuries, broke his nose, 3 ribs, his hand, and needed more than 40 stitches on his face as he suffered a massive concussion. And I saw the California Post, which is owned by the New York Post, but they had obtained the audio clip, the audio dispatch of the crash, and one officer can be heard saying, the first responders, that one driver is bleeding from the head. That would be Shanahan. And then there was another buddy of the coach who said he's seen pictures of Shanahan's injuries, and it was real close to his eye. Although, listen, if you get hurt in the face, isn't it, that's close to the eye. Like, if you hurt your face, you're not that far
3: it's
1: away from
3: it. It's all pretty close to your
1: right?
3: eye.
1: Right? I mean, you're right there. The eye is a central part of all that. And so, sure, if you get a broken nose, your eyes are, think about how close your eyes are to your nose. Obviously. In terms of the scandal, like, is there something else going on? Is there a cover-up? I didn't see too much on that. Kind of bummed. I thought there would be more. There was not. So we'll wait. We'll see if anything pops up in the next couple days. Any new information. All right, this is the Ben Maller Show. We'll take some more of these calls. Time now for the Who Am I game. This is where we pretend to be somebody else. So we call it the Who Am I game. And Alex Rodriguez has the most career 6-plus RBI games as a shortstop. I am second to A-Rod in the history of baseball for 6 or more RBI games as a shortstop. Again, Alex Rodriguez has the most career 6 or more RBI games as a shortstop, and I am second to A-Rod in that category. Who am I? The answer. We'll get to it. And we will do it next.
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0: Ben Maller Show rolls on in the overnight as we hang out together here. And you are part of this experience here. We have the Who Am I game coming up in a moment. Look forward to that. Moments away. A reminder that if you enjoy the Ben Maller Show, give the Fifth Hour podcast a listen. It pops up every Friday, Saturday, and Sunday. There are new episodes. It is a spinoff of this show and has a cast of characters, an ensemble cast, big names like Robbie the Mariner fan. We had Sports with Coleman from Baltimore on. We've had Justin in Cincinnati, Terry in England. Some legends of the show have popped up on the mailbag, and we want more legends to pop up. So if you want to recommend somebody, feel free. But that's the Fifth Hour podcast, a must listen, according to Ferg Dog, Alf the Alien Opiner, and Maller Prop Guy. For a true Maller P1, you got to listen. You got to do it. All right, back to it. All right, back to it we go, and time now for the Who Am I game. This is where we pretend to be somebody else, which we call it the Who Am I game, and here it is today. We'll keep it baseball-centric in honor of Ed in Arlington. So Alex Rodriguez, that's a former baseball player who's now annoying you on television. A-Rod has the most career 6-plus RBI games as a shortstop in the history of professional baseball. I'm told that's good. I am second to the former Yankee, Ranger, and Mariners star. Who am I? That is the question. What is the answer? Let's see. Does anyone in the Maller militia know the answer? And we go to the answers. Alf going with Diane Parkinson as his answer. Anthony in Anaheim says the great Canadian lad, Jason in Windsor. Yeah, Jason quit the show because he ended up hooking up with a much younger lady, and they got married, and I guess they're still married. He hasn't called the show.
1: That means he's happy.
0: It doesn't mean he's happy. That just means they're still married. That's all that means. Not necessarily happy, but he's, yeah. Jason was a star caller back in the day. King Rory going with Rod Roddy as his. Come on down. Oscar the Grouch from Curmudgeon Wayne in Duluth. That's Wayne's hero. As a little boy, he said, I want to grow up someday and be a middle-aged man who's just like Oscar the Grouch. And here we are, Curmudgeon Wayne. Congratulations. You have reached the promised land. Way to go. Way to go. Eek in Roseville, Minnesota. Met him at the Maller meet and greet we did in the Twin Cities. That was a wild one, too. We had Hollering James was there. That was crazy at the Mermaid. And you had Doc Mike and Spin Cycle Regina have a faux wedding. That was a lot of fun. Pee-wee Reese, guest by Eek in Roseville, Minnesota. Who else? George Costanza, that great Yankee executive from Steve the Misplaced San Diegan. Jack Cust, there's a good name, from the Baltimore Freeloader account. Robin Yount from Analog. I saw a photo of Robin Yount at the Hall of Fame, like luncheon. I guess Ozzie Smith had some charity thing, so there was a photo somebody sent me of Robin Ventura. Or not Robin, Robin Ventura, Robin Yount. And Robin Yount still has, remember, if you're old enough to remember who that is, he played with the Milwaukee Brewers back in the 70s and the 80s. And he had this kind of long hair. And Robin Yount, he still got it. He's still trying. He's an old dude now. He's still rocking the hair. He's still rocking the hair. What else do we have? See, not reading that. All right. Do you have an answer?

0: Raina.
1: Yes, I'm going to go with Oil Can Boyd.
0: Oil Can Boyd, a man named after his obsession for drinking beer. No, that is incorrect. He is incorrect. Yeah, A-Rod has the most career 6-plus RBI games as a shortstop in baseball history. I am second. I would be, of all people, Dansby Swanson. The great Dansby Swanson. 6-plus RBI games as a shortstop. Dansby Swanson.
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3: What you need to know.
4: Tampa Bay Bucks defensive tackle Vita Vea has requested a trade after not getting a contract extension. All NFL veterans report to training camps by Tuesday. Veteran linebacker safety Jamal Adams signed with Minnesota. Colts quarterback Daniel Jones says he'll practice fully this Wednesday after last year's torn Achilles. The Packers place tight end Tucker Kraft on the PUP list, and defensive lineman at Green Bay Micah Parsons is expected to go on the physically unable to perform list on Tuesday. To Major League Baseball, Miami ended a 12-game losing streak with an 8-7 win over Philadelphia, beating closer Joan Duran with three runs in the bottom of the ninth. Cleveland at Cincinnati was rained out. They'll play a doubleheader on Tuesday. Yankees outfielder Cody Bellinger is out 4 to 6 weeks with a grade 2 strained hamstring. Yankees won 9-5 at the White Sox. And Houston, with four in the ninth, beat the Angels 6-4. I'm Steve DeSager.
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5: It's just a little cheese fondue. How do you do? Welcome in the beginning of another hour of the Ben Maller Show. We are in the air everywhere. As we gab away, the gab does not stop as we unlock the rhythm of the night, coast to coast, border to border, and beyond, on the vast and tremendously powerful microphones of FSR emanating live from the theater of the tongue-tied, guaranteed human, on the world-famous Fox Sports Radio studios, where Tom from Fullerton and Outback John and Joanna from Covina say, "Hey, Mallor, can you give us some bull?" I said, "I don't know. I mean, Outback.
9: Do it.
5: 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Outback John and Joanna got me in trouble with Weed Man, or not Weed Man, with Lucky Tony on the podcast. 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And with that, we begin hour number two. Later this hour, we will have on our friend Billy from Hollywood, Florida. He'll be sitting in here solving not all of life's problems. He'll just be making the world a better place. That's the claim. Making the world a better place. Our lead this hour, though, from the frozen tundra, where it's icy cold and then occasionally tornadoes come down. Well, adjacent over there in Appleton. So the Packers recently opened up the books, and it was a mixed bag. So people have been dissecting, getting the magnifying glass out and checking this. So if you didn't see this, perhaps not. The question is the glass half full or half empty for the team in northern Wisconsin? So the Cheeseheads, this is wild. Some of the numbers here, and it's really cool to look at this. Even if you don't like math, it's still fun. So the Cheeseheads reported record total revenue. All right, record total revenue, $753 million for the fiscal year of 2026. All right, so that seems pretty good.

Seems pretty good. But you know what that means? Somehow they claim they managed to lose $1.1 million. A $1.1 million operating loss. If you think that's odd, it's the first time the Packers have had an operating loss since 1989. Now, that obviously doesn't include the pandemic because you throw those numbers out. But 1989. So the new CEO of the Green Bay football team, Ed Policy. That sounds like a fake name, right? Ed Policy, that's the guy's name. I did not make that up. Ed Policy, warning. Warning. From Ed Policy. He warned of the long-term NFL economic trends, which are not good for Green Bay, saying they, quote, can pose a threat to our long-term financial health. You know where this is going, don't you? Yeah. All right, so that is a good jumping-off point. Let us discuss the question. You've got the Green Bay CEO, Ed Policy, warning about a bad financial outlook. If you look down the road there, long-term economics for the Packers franchise, what is your interpretation of the financial situation involving the Cheeseheads? So I've got Crayola, Mad Max Fury Road, and Great Outdoors. And we will combine all of these things together, and we are going to give you a plate of delicious cheese curds right out of the cheese castle there down in Kenosha. That's what we're going to do. Oh, delicious. All right, so number one. Which also is the amount of money the Packers lost, $1.1 million. All right. So as McDonald's used to say, you deserve a break today. Give me a break. Okay, the Packers crying about this, it's kind of like Jeff Bezos complaining about Uber surge pricing. It's fugazi is what it is. It's fugazi. It's fairy dust, whatever they said there on the Wolf of Wall Street. Now, I looked at the numbers here using some Maller math. They pulled in the Green Bay football team $453 million. The same amount the Dallas Cowboys, the New York Giants, the New England Patriots, Minnesota Vikings, Seattle Seahawks, LA Rams, 49ers, every other team got. That is the chunk of change from the national TV money. Every team was given $453 million from national media revenue in the NFL. That is before opening the gates, before selling a ticket, before selling an overpriced beer or hot dogs or nachos or pretzels or any of that stuff. You're given a check. You don't haven't sold a single cheesehead or cheese fondue, and you've got $453 million. Now, the Packers spent $290 million on player payroll. Okay, that seems like a lot. Now, what is the difference? If you take $453 million and you grab a giant chunk of that $453 million, you take $290 million away, so you end up with $163 million, if my Maller math is correct, and that is left. And then but that doesn't even include the local revenue. Somehow in sleepy Green Bay, the Packers ended up with $300 million in local revenue. $300 million. They get all the revenue from Lake Winnebago. Like, what's going on there? Anyway, the net income jumped nearly 55%, the net income on that. That left a total amount, if you take away the player salary and then you add in the local revenue, of $463 million. To cover expenses, $463 million. So we're supposed to believe the sky is falling, the long-term health of the Packers is not good here. Can someone please pass me the tiny cheese-shaped foam violin so I can play a couple of bars here for the Packers? Maybe we should start a GoFundMe page. How about a GoFundMe? We're going to have a bake sale. I'll bake up some cookies, some Funfetti cookies, and we'll bake those up. Why not? All right, Ed. Green Bay does not have a revenue problem. It appears they have a stop lighting money on fire problem. That's the issue here. The books are not bleeding the way I read it. They're not bleeding there in Green Bay. They're just written with green and gold Crayola crayons. So if you're that bad at budgeting
and you're struggling with half

a billion in clear profit and you can't figure out, hey, let's make sure we have the right number of employees so we can make money and we have a limited amount to spend. Hire someone that can count past 10 without taking off their shoes. Okay? I'm just saying. All right, now, page 2. So back to the CEO, because this is interesting to me, and I think it's interesting to you. This guy, Ed Policy, the CEO in Green Bay, he complained that the Packers are at a disadvantage, boo-hoo-hoo, because of the NFL's being the NFL's only publicly owned team, meaning they cannot access the private equity funds that all these other NFL teams seemingly have endless amounts of money. And so they don't have access to that. No private equity or billionaire boys club ownership capital that they can grab out of. And they're saying like other franchises have access to, according to Ed Policy, quote, this ATM machine that we just don't. What a sob story. So this led to the inevitable chatter that the Packers could change status from an ownership setup where the people own the team for the people, by the people, all about the people. Go from that and then have a private setup. So the question, could the Packers, the Green Bay Packers, really be sold and no longer be a public franchise to a private owner in order to boost cash flow? So if you look, I'm going to answer it this way. So if you look at the multiverse, we know that anything is possible. There's many dimensions, and there is a dimension where the Packers are sold to some guy from Dubai, and then that's it. But, as Alf likes to say, in reality, the Malarods of the Green Bay Packers being ripped out of the public sector and put into the private sector are plus 5,000. That is a whopping 2% chance. 2% chance that's the case. The Packers going private. This is actually the other owner's forbidden fantasy. I heard this years ago, so it's not like this is all of a sudden a new revelation from Pigskin Nation. Green Bay's public ownership, which has been this way for seemingly forever, my entire life, the public ownership providing the only look behind the curtain at how they make the sausage, the only one into finances in the NFL, and it ruins. The reason this is the forbidden fantasy for the other NFL owners is it ruins the oligarchs. Hey, we're broke. We're broke routine when squeezing taxpayers. That would be you and me, assuming you pay your taxes. I pay mine. I wish I didn't, but I don't want to go to jail for that, so I've decided to pay my taxes, but that's just the way I am. So, to give you an example, the difference. You juxtapose the NFL to Major League Baseball. Major League Baseball owners are bitching and complaining that they're all poor. They're losing money, right? Tightwad teams like the Pirates and the Athletics and teams like that. Oh, we're losing money. You know what they don't do? They don't open the books because they're not losing money. They're not. And they're making gobs of money. And are they making as much as the Yankees and Dodgers? Probably not. Probably not. But they're making money. They're making money. And so this setup in the NFL is so special. It's so unique that we get to look at this and figure it out ourselves. And, you know, fortunately, many

We need a private owner. We're going to get rid of you. We're going to get rid of you is what we're going to do. So just vote yes. We don't need you. Vote yes on your own execution, if you will. So good luck. Good luck on that. Not a vote. That's a seance is what that is. And without those bylaws, this Green Bay Packer franchise becomes Mad Max Fury Road is what it becomes. It's a post-apocalyptic movie. The Green Bay Packers, you mark my words, if that Packer team, if they change the rules and the bylaws and they find a way to finagle out of the public ownership, the Lambeau Field site there in Green Bay will become a corporate sacrifice pit 5 years post-sale. 5 years post-sale, there'll be a pickleball megaplex where Lambeau Field is right now, and they have a giant Menards logo on it, right out in front, the size of the state of Wisconsin. And in the parking lot at Lambeau, they'll have a Buc-ee's in the parking lot there. So you can get your Beaver Nuggets at the where Lambeau is right now. Within 5 years of that team, because they're not going to stay in Green Bay. Are you kidding me? No chance. Gonzo, see you later. We wanted to stay. We just couldn't get what we needed. We have to go somewhere else. Nobody wants to live in Green Bay. The players don't want to live. The whole crap. All that crap. All right, final point. Speaking of living in Green Bay, to the injury tent we go, the top paid defensive star in the National Football League, down for the count as training camp gets going here in 2026. Reports say Packers star, former Cowboy Packers star edge rusher Micah Parsons, unlikely to return before week number four of the NFL season as he continues recovering from his torn ACL. So there was some chatter that maybe he'll come back earlier. Maybe is a weasel word. But it sounds like he's not going to be back anytime soon. Suffered that injury in mid-December for the Green Bay Packers. The timeline, optimistic people were saying, oh, no, it's going to change. It's going to be better. No, it has not changed. And so with Parsons sidelined early, the Packers expected to lean more heavily on someone named Lucas Van Ness. I have no idea who that is. I have no idea who Lucas Van Ness is. And the chatter is they're looking to go out and acquire someone else to fill the shoes of Micah Parsons, at least early in the season. So the question is, what is your level of concern? Give me your level of concern on Micah Parsons' return to the Green Bay Packers, and it does not seem like he's going to be back the first quarter of the season. So on the Maller scale of concern, 1 to 10, with 10 being we are absolutely flying into a boiling cauldron. We're cooked. I'm at a 3. I'm going to be Benny Brightside in this. In part, I'm going to be Benny Brightside. Not all the way. Here's why. If you look at the schedule, that is the dead giveaway. Yeah. You have the Ferrara candy mix. You've got, for the Packers early in the year, you've got Sweet Tarts, Laffy Taffy, and Fun Dip. That's who Green Bay plays early in the season. Otherwise known as Alligator Arms Murray, the Minnesota Vikings quarterback who's expected to start week one. The Jets, that's the Laffy Taffy. And the Atlanta Falcons, that's the Fun Dip with Tua Tagovailoa. And so it's funny how the urgency meter for Micah Parsons, though, changes after this direct deposit thing kicks in there. And that's a story. We talked about this in a previous episode of the show. It does seem like before that contract, Parsons was like, I'm going to crawl through broken glass to get my ass out there playing some ball. I want to play. Now, he was he's not the highest paid anymore. He was one of the highest paid defensive players in the NFL, Micah Parsons. And so now it's like, well, let's be smart here. No need to rush it. Out of an abundance of caution, why not? And every extra week on the rehab is just being cautious. We are just being cautious. It's amazing how patience becomes a virtue when you've got those giant cartoon checks that you are depositing every couple of weeks in your bank account there. So the Packers are paying for Micah Parsons, the super duper superstar. And early on,

0: What are they getting? Well, they're getting Micah Parsons, who's visiting the great outdoors. That's the Micah Parsons here, as he is highly compensated as a spectator in the injury tent. And it sure feels like once the bag was secured for Micah Parsons, the accelerator got replaced by the cruise control. Just hit a couple buttons on your steering wheel, you got the cruise control right there, and just go study. Just go study. And you follow the Breaking Bad wisdom. The Breaking Bad wisdom, I'll get there when I get there. And Parsons, I just want to be able to play. And all that. Now, like I said, I'm not too concerned, because the pack, if they can't beat up Alligator Arms Murray and the Jets and the Falcons, then they're going to suck anyway, so who cares? It is the Ben Maller Show. If you'd like to be part, you can join us right now. 877-99 on Fox. That is the call-in number. Now, we have our friend Billy coming up. Billy is hanging out with us, and he's in South Florida. This is a big part of his life. He would like some nice questions. Hashtag ask a weed man, ask a weed man, or you could just call in if you have the intestinal fortitude at 877-99 on Fox. That's 877-996-6369. We'll be chatting with our buddy Billy and your calls and the whole thing. We'll get to that, and we will do it next.
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0: daughter's fault.
1: No, always blame the woman. That's the key. You learn that when you're growing up as a guy. You got to have a woman to blame. Fall girl. We call it the fall girl. Very important. It is the... Listen, not... something like that. It is the Ben Maller Show as we roll through the overnight. If you'd like to be part of this live radio program, we are somewhat interactive. Otherwise, we'd just be a podcast, and you wouldn't be able to interact at all because it's all recorded. And be sleeping and be great and wouldn't be
2: way
1: awake.
2: Better than a podcast.
1: Oh, it's live. It's both a podcast, and you can listen however you want. You can listen live, or if you work the dreaded day shift like Jay Scoop or Houston and, or was it Kristen Houston who sold out, went to the day shift for the big money? You can listen that way. Let's call in 877-99 on Fox or say hello on X at Ben Maller. You can say hello to... not yet, but maybe if the career keeps going the way it's going. And Lorena is right over there. You can say
2: hi,
1: hello.
2: Bill.
1: Yeah, you can

0: De La Rovina, FSR Tech Queen. She'll be in Vegas. She might lose her job because they're a little short-staffed here.
1: But
0: so
1: I'll be there.
0: She'll be there. And just put it on autopilot, the board. And Koopaloop, a Bronco fan, who will also be there. I think Coop's going to live in Vegas someday. My prediction is Coop will move to Vegas and live in Vegas at some point. That is my prediction. And we will get back.
1: I'm going to agree with you on that one, Ben.
0: Back to it. Yeah, right? You see Coop out in Henderson somewhere, a little four-bedroom home somewhere. Little four-bedroom home.
1: Big pool.
0: Big
1: seven
0: pool.
1: Seven cats.
0: Right? The whole thing. You know, regular, wearing like Hawaiian shirts, like older Coop. Going and gambling at the local, you know, he won't go to the strip anymore. He'll gamble at the local casinos because that's what the that's what the locals in Vegas do. They don't actually go to the strip because that's where the out of towners go. What do you think, Coop? Vegas someday?
2: Possibly. I've looked into it in the past, but I don't think I would go Henderson.
0: Oh, you're more of a Summerlin kind of guy. Yeah, that's where that's the Beverly Hills right there, Summerlin. Yeah, that's where all the rich people. That's where all the Vegas acts live. They all Carrot Top and all those guys live out in Summerlin. Anyway, all right, it is the Ben Maller Show, and without further ado, let's welcome in the man, the myth, the legend, the one and only from Hollywood, Florida. We say hello to our friend Billy, better known by his stage name Weed Man Hippie. Hello, Billy Weed Man.
3: Hey, Ben, I love you. Hey, listen, I want to thank Perito for sending me food. I really needed it. I really appreciate that. Yeah.
1: Perito is the best.
0: And that allows you to spend your money on weed.
3: I wish he'd call in right now.
0: Well, he might call in. I don't know. He might call in. If you want to send Weed Man a question, hashtag ask a Weed Man.
3: Change the world. Let's make the world better.
0: How's that going? Are we making the world better? You've been doing this for a while. Is the world a better place today than it was yesterday?
3: Well, not since Donald Trump is bombing Iran like crazy.
1: It's rough out there.
0: Well, that's good. There's always have to have someone to attack, right? That's the way of the world there. Anyway, all right. Well, listen. No. What?
3: I used to go to his casinos.
0: I heard about that.
3: I mean,
0: Coop, did you know? Coop, did you know? This is breaking news, Coop. Did you know that Weed Man used to go to Donald Trump's casinos back when he lived in New York? Did you know that?
2: In Atlantic City?
3: Yeah.
0: Wow. Oh. That is wild. Do you know they have a weed shop down the street from his home? Did you know that? They sell weed down the street from his home. Did you know
2: that's
0: that, Coop?
2: That's crazy.
0: Isn't that wild?
2: Yeah.
0: That's so crazy. It's nuts.
3: How great is that?
2: Can you believe that they've been like talking about how aliens are real and they probably have much better technology than us?
0: Yeah.
2: Because
0: yeah, that's
3: absolutely
0: wild.
3: They're coming here from across the galaxy.
4: Hold on a second.
0: Wait now, time out. We're breaking news. Breaking news. The lovely Lisa from her humble abode in the New York area there on Long Island. Is that correct, Lisa, out there in Long Island? Here she is. Yes, Lisa.
4: Well, today is Billy's birthday.
0: Oh, Weed Man! It's your birthday. It's your birthday. It's your birthday. Wow. I can't think of anything I'd rather do on my birthday than call into an overnight talk radio show. Congratulations, Weed Man. You've made it another year around the planet. How lucky are you?
3: How about that? Today's my birthday. I love that.
0: All right. How old do you feel, Weed Man? How old do you feel?
3: 67.
0: I didn't ask how old you are. I asked how old you... 6'7". You said 6'7". You're 6'7". 6'7".
3: Yeah.
0: All right.
3: Yeah.
0: I feel like that joke's old now, right? That was last year, 6'7"? I think so, 2020?
2: It was two months ago.
0: It was 2 months ago? Okay. All right, so it's your birthday. And on this show, remember Weed Man, we chop off, if you're over the age of 60, we chop 40 years off your age. So congratulations, you're 27. So very happy for you. Very exciting that you're 27, Weed Man. What are you going to do to celebrate, Weed Man?
3: I don't know yet. We'll see when I wake up.
0: All right.
3: You know, I never sleep. I never, ever sleep. How crazy is that?
0: Well, you just said when I wake up, so plausibly you have to sleep. Otherwise, you couldn't wake up if you don't.
3: No. I never, ever sleep. I never fall asleep. I can't. It's unbelievable.
0: It's amazing that you do not sleep. All right. So let's start with a question here. I see. King Rory says,

0: Has Weed Man ever picked free furniture up off the side of the road?
1: No, I haven't.
0: Really? I have a couple of times. You've never done that? You've never, well, I guess you don't really drive around. I have seen, just, I told a story on my podcast. Somebody in the neighborhood left these really nice chairs out in front of the house, and they're like really kind of expensive, and they were just out there for one day, and I wanted them, and then we waited a couple more days, and yeah, I took a couple of chairs off somebody's, they left it out. It was free.
2: If they leave them outside, great. That's what it means.
0: Yeah, exactly. Yeah. In fact, I heard from one of my buddies after I did that podcast that there are people who are from the, I don't know, the wrong side of the tracks or whatever, who will drive around neighborhoods in Beverly Hills just waiting for people to put furniture out. Because they'll throw away $10,000 furniture.
2: Yeah, it'll be really nice stuff.
0: And you can get really good furniture. So
2: I
0: Weed Man,
2: about that.
0: Yeah, why don't you do that, Weed Man? You go to the nice pair, you go to like Boca, go stalk Gascon, who lives down there in Boca, and get some free stuff, you know?
1: I love that. That'd be great.
0: All right, but you've never done that to this point. Ask a Weed Man, by the way, if you want to ask him a question. Do you think you'd be do better, Weed Man, on Wheel of Fortune or Jeopardy? That's from Ferg Dog.
1: Oh, Wheel of Fortune, definitely. I couldn't play Jeopardy. I wouldn't know any answer. But Wheel of Fortune would be great. I love that.
0: Yeah. Wheel of Fortune, though, you have to know words and phrases. Are you good with that?
1: Yeah. I love Wheel of Fortune. I used to watch it.
0: You did? Okay. All right. You don't watch it anymore, though.
1: Yeah. No.
0: No, you're over that. All right. Alf, the alien opiner, writes in. He says, I know you're excited about the new Spider-Man movie coming out this week. That being said, what's the last movie you saw in a theater? I feel like we had this question before, but what's the last movie you saw, Weed Man, in a movie theater?
1: Maybe Iron Man, I remember.
0: The original Iron Man?
1: Yeah, Robert Downey Jr.
2: Like
1: I love that movie.
3: 08.
1: Spider-Man was great, that's too. Still, I love Spider-Man also.
0: 08, though, that's still almost 20 years ago. Isn't that crazy? Yeah. That 08 is almost 20 years ago? That's wild. Isn't that crazy, Weed Man, that 08 is almost 20 years ago?
1: Yeah. That's amazing. That's so crazy.
0: Kathy in Madison writes in. She says, happy birthday, Billy.
1: Thank you.
0: How is life treating you? That's from Kathy in Madison. You're doing better,
1: okay.
0: Right?
1: It's okay.
0: You're doing better.
1: I wish I was with Lisa, that's for sure.
0: Oh, how sweet is that? Maybe Lisa will fly down to Florida. You guys can hang out or something like that. Or you'll fly up to New York. It could happen, right? You haven't been on a plane in a while, though.
1: So. No, a long time.
0: All right, let's take a call. Let's say hello, Weed Man. We have Manuel in Gardena. Hello, Manuel.
1: Wow. Hey, Manuel.
0: Legend right here.
4: Billy boy, it's your birthday. Pack a bong and light it because it's your birthday. Roll up a fat ass split. It's your birthday. And then go and get a blunt because it's your birthday. What's
1: cracking,
4: Weed Man?
0: Was that on your bucket list, Weed Man? You just had a celebrity caller, Manuel in Gardena, sing you a tune, Weed Man. No, you're not.
1: I didn't hear him sing. Sing for me.
0: He just did sing for you. That was a song. He just did it.
4: Weed Man knows I got nothing but love for him. Right now, I got some questions for him, though, Weed Man. Get under this lamp, all right? Check it out. We want to know. The Maller Militia wants to know. What is your strain of choice when you're talking about hippie lettuce?
1: Well, you know, the weed they have here, it's not as green as I want it to be.
0: Well, that's a big problem. Big problem. Lorena was complaining about that, too. She was very upset.
1: Hi, Lorena.
2: Hi.
0: Yeah. All right. Any other questions, Manuel?
4: You know I got a bunch for right. Weed Man Hippie. Hey, when was the last time that you've been to a bowling alley?
0: Good question.
1: Wow. I used to love bowling. I haven't been to a bowling alley in a very long time. Although, when I was in South Beach, I used to go to, they had a bowling alley there I used to go to. That was great. I loved that in South Beach. But since I was in Hollywood, I haven't been to a bowling alley at all. I used to love bowling.
0: back in the day. I got you. All right.
4: Well, oh, man.

0: Right.
1: Hey, from Hollywood, Florida, Hollywood, California.
0: Hollywood.
1: The Weed Man Hippie is among us. Love you, Ben. Love you,
0: All
1: Weed
0: right,
1: Man.
0: Thank you. The great Manuel
1: Love
0: in Gardena.
1: You, Manuel.
0: All right. Yeah, by request, it's your birthday. It's your birthday. Now, this is crazy. So the deal is, and I don't know if a lot of people know this, when it's your birthday and you're a celebrity caller, one of your wishes comes true. You get one wish that comes true. So you could have, Weed Man, said, I want $10 million. You would have gotten $10 million. Instead, you said, I hope Perito calls. I hope Perito calls. So Perito is on the line, Weed Man.
1: Wow.
0: Say hello. Your birthday wish has come true.
1: Hey, Perito, thank you so much for all this food. You really saved me.
2: All right on, man. Happy birthday. I would have sent you a stripper if I would have known.
3: Oh, you're so sweet, buddy.
0: I don't know that Lisa would appreciate that, but yes, I hear you. I
1: don't get any food until the first, so you really, really helped me a lot. Thank you so much. I really appreciate you.
2: Hey, nothing but the best for you, my man.
0: All right.
2: But the best.
0: Well, thank you, Perito. You're a guardian angel for the Weed Man there.
1: So. You really are. I really appreciate you. Thank you so much.
2: All right. Well, I'll be hearing from you soon again, huh?
0: Okay. There he goes. Our buddy Perito there checking in. Nature Boy.
1: That's great. That was really great.
0: Nature Boy answering the call of the wild says, has Weed Man ever gone to a Megadeth concert?
1: No, I haven't. I wish I did.
0: You have not. All right. And also, how do you like your filet mignon cooked?
1: medium well.
0: It's well done is the right answer.
4: No, those are both wrong answers.
0: That's the right answer. Well done.
1: What's the right answer, Coop?
4: Medium at the most.
0: No, don't listen to him. You don't know what he's talking about. Late night drug tester writes in, says, it is National Milk Chocolate Day. Do you prefer the powder or syrup to make chocolate milk?
1: Syrup, definitely syrup, like Bosco.
0: Yeah, you got to go syrup. Now, how about strawberry milk? Do you approve of strawberry milk or no?
1: Sure, I love strawberry milk.
0: You enjoy that too.
3: I love strawberry Nesquik.
0: High quality.
1: Yeah.
0: Only the fine. No strawberries were harmed to make strawberry
3: none.
0: Nesquik.
3: Absolutely none.
0: All right. JT the Wingman writes in from Tennessee. He's from Wisconsin, Weed Man. He lives in Tennessee now, outside Knoxville. He says, how often do you change clothes and do you do laundry?
1: Yeah, I do some laundry and I change clothes most every day.
0: Really? Interesting. All right.
1: Pretty much.
0: Okay.
4: I have a question.
0: Coop has a question. Is that okay, Weed Man? Is that all right?
1: Sure.
0: Okay, Coop, go ahead.
4: Weed Man, when you lived in New York, did you ever actually go to Liberty Island? Do New Yorkers ever go there?
1: Well, no, not really. Not really.
4: All right.
0: It's like,
4: that's what I thought.
0: If you grow up in California, are you going to go to Hollywood Boulevard if you grow up in California?
4: But I mean, not just to see Hollywood Boulevard, but there's stuff on Hollywood Boulevard.
0: I don't know. Who's your bill, by the way, says hello. All right, well, listen, Weed Man, it's been a pleasure. Happy birthday, my man. Hope you have a great day today. Celebrate, have a piece of cake, eat some bad food, smoke some weed, do whatever you want there, and knock yourself out, all right?
1: I love you, Ben.
0: All right, buddy, be good. Look at that. Remember, Weed Man, you're 27 for the show. You're 67 in real life, but you're 27, and you have a heart. and let's hope before you turn 68, you and Lisa side by side. Who says no? Nobody says
1: that would
0: no.
1: be great. All that right. would be so great.
0: All right. Thank you, Lisa and Weed Man. There
5: love
0: they
5: you guys.
0: Love you too. All right. Bye. Thank you. Be well, you two. All right. There they go. Weed Man and Lisa, a couple of great characters on the show. It is the Ben Maller Show. That's the show you're listening to right now. Time now for the Insta Trivia. And here it is. Mariners catcher Cal Raleigh had a season to remember for the ages last year. At 60 home runs last year. He's got a whopping 10 home runs this season. We're almost into August. This goes out, by the way, to Robbie, the Mariner fan. So Cal Raleigh had 60 home runs last year. He's got 10 home runs this season. Blank has the record for the fewest home runs immediately following a 60-homer season. Again, Cal Raleigh went from 60 home runs last year to 10 home runs this season. Blank has the record for the fewest homers immediately following a 60-homer season. That is the Insta Trivia. The answer and Maller of the third degree next.
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0: Oh, go over to YouTube at Ben Maller Show. Click the little thingamajig. Follow that account. We know you're on there anyway, not being productive. So follow our page. You'll get Maller monologues, other clips only available on the Ben Maller Show YouTube page. There are one, two, three, four, five, let's see, five cameras in here. There's a lot of stuff going on. Lights, a lot of lights. So support the effort made by the many people behind the scenes who are sitting in their pajamas recording this. Please help us out. All right, back to it. Time to pay off the Insta Trivia of Maller, the third degree. Here's the Insta Trivia. Mariners catcher Cal Raleigh having a nightmare season. He had 60 home runs last year. He's got 10 home runs. We're almost into August. 10 home runs this year. Blank has the record for fewest homers immediately following a 60-homer season. That is the question. What is the answer? Nature Boy is going with Dave Kingman. He says, also, the proper way to cook a filet is well done. That is correct. Roger Maris by Eek in Roseville, Minnesota. Who else do we have? Let's see, Paige Dan. Judy Jetson from Michael in Tulsa. Craig Sheeman from Alf, the Alien Upon. I heard from the great Craig Sheeman. Reached out to me. Big radio guy in Florida these days. Gorman Thomas from Steelers Nasty. The Babe from Johnny Q. Who else? Hannibal. John Hannibal Smith, the legend from the A-Team, from Mediocre Kabuki. Sir Walter Raleigh from Fat Daddy. And who else? Page Dan. Can't read that. All right, that's enough. Do you have an answer, Lorena?
1: I was going to go with Prince Harry.
0: Prince Harry, is that the correct answer? No. It is the great steroid cheat, Mark McGwire. Back in 2000, went from 60-plus home runs to 32 home runs. 32.
2: It's Maller.
0: How about that?
2: To the third degree. This is when Big Ben gets grilled.
0: Koopaloo.
3: It was reported on Monday that Steph Curry could use his upcoming free agency as leverage against the team. He might try to, quote, force the Warriors to build the best possible team around him. It's a weird report. I don't know.
0: Yeah, but who came up with that one? What? Shocking.
3: Ben, yeah. Do you think there's any chance Steph leaves the Warriors?
0: Absolutely. These guys, there's no loyalty, nor should there really be that much loyalty. These guys bounce all over the place. I could see Steph Curry going to the Charlotte Hornets. They have a good team. They're on the come, as they say in gambling. And if they have a good year this year, you know, Curry's dad played there. He's a broadcaster for the team. Keep an eye on that. Next!
3: Another report this week says that the Dallas Mavericks have continued to rebuff trade inquiries for Kyrie Irving and are dead set on beginning the season with Kyrie alongside Rookie of the Year Cooper Flagg. Ben, do you think this is a bad idea by Dallas?
0: I think that report is bogus. Yeah, it's kind of a lull period right now in the NBA, and it's that late July, early August. I'd be surprised if he's in Dallas. I don't think they should keep him. The guys, there's a lot of stuff with Kyrie. Just send him somewhere else. The Mavericks are going to be exciting, but they're not going to be good. There's a difference. Next!
3: Baker Mayfield continues to wait for a contract extension from the Tampa Bay Buccaneers, but it's being reported that he is not afraid of the franchise tag. Ben, do you think Mayfield gets an extension or a tag?
0: I can't believe he's not afraid of the franchise tag, where they're going to pay him like $40 million for one season guaranteed. I don't think he's going to get the contract, so... if he has a bad year, he'll be gone. He'll be playing somewhere else next year. How'd we do?
3: You passed us.
0: That's a win. Put it on the board. Winner, winner, winner. Chicken dinner.
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I don't know who came up with that. 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
13: The Houston Astros won the late ball game in Anaheim 6-4 over the Angels with four runs in the top of the ninth, three of them unearned. Boston got a grand slam from Sidan Rafaela and won 4-2 at the A's. Athletics All-Star catcher Shea Langeliers will have knee surgery on Tuesday. He's likely out for the year. San Francisco shut out Milwaukee 3-0, holding the Brewers to just three hits. The Cubs, after a rain delay at the start, won at St. Louis 7-3. Yankees, after a rain delay at the start, won at the White Sox 9-5. Yankees outfielder Cody Bellinger is out 4 to 6 weeks with a grade 2 strained hamstring. Cleveland, which has lost 5 straight, did not play at Cincinnati. That game was rained out. They'll play a doubleheader on Tuesday. And Miami ended a 12-game losing streak, getting 3 in the ninth to beat the Phillies 8-7. Tampa Bay Bucks defensive tackle Vita Vea has requested a trade. I'm Steve DeSager.
14: Big Ben Mallet.
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14: He's barking.
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0: 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There's a reason for that. 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
0: It included a bubble bath and a massage. It did. What? Welcome in the beginning of another hour of the Ben Maller Show. We are in the air everywhere as we talk up a storm. We do. And we have uninterrupted hits coming your way. Uninterrupted. That's true. Unless it's not. Coast to coast, border to border, and beyond, on the vast and astronomically powerful microphones of FSR emanating live from the Carnival. The Converse Carnival. Guaranteed human. It's in the slogan. From the world famous Fox Sports Radio studios, where listener Mark from Queens and Swamp Billy, whatever happened to him, Swamp Billy in Nashville and Mediocre Kabuki are demanding hot takes. And we'll give you those hot takes. Operators are standing by. We begin, though, our lead this hour from Philadelphia. And at our table read, we'd gone over the show, and we were ready to put the show to bed. And Lorena stepped up, and she said, Ben, there's no LeBron content. You're going to upset Wayne and Duluth. Do not upset Wayne and Duluth.
3: You don't want to do it.
0: So we rewrote hour three to include LeBron because we didn't want to upset Wayne and Duluth and his wife, Karen. We didn't want to upset him. So here we are. Our lead this hour from the Delaware Valley. Jonathan in Delaware, very excited about this, unless he's not. The 76ers officially introduced LeBron James. Well, kind of. In a dramatic King James coronation theme. Yeah, that'll upset your stomach. Including crown imagery, a regal throne, and a social media post celebrating the arrival of their Lord and Savior, LeBron James. So James gets a two-year contract for $8 million. $8 million with the Philadelphia basketball team. That marks the end of his failed eight-year run with the Lakers. No championships. Fan base hated him. It was just a bad fit for LeBron. Just did not work. Complete failure in Lakerland. Now, the Sixers, the team he's joining now, they leaned in. They leaned way in to the King James nickname game. They were all about it. They unveiled graphics. They had videos portraying him as basketball royalty and one of the splashiest free agent announcements in the history of the 76ers there. They had quotes from the owner and the general manager. They were literally in these quotes. You could see them licking the toes, the tootsies of LeBron James right there, getting all that gunk under the toenails. Yep, that was the owner doing that. Very exciting. Now, LeBron James also was quoted. Do you think LeBron said, I went to Philadelphia because I love cheesesteak and tasty cakes, and I know the team's not going to win anything. I just wanted to be there because I like going down to the shore, the Jersey Shore there, and celebrating on the weekends and all that stuff. Do you think he said that or something else? Well, LeBron shockingly said he believes Philadelphia gives him a legitimate opportunity to compete for another championship, and he expressed desire, oh, the desire, to help deliver the franchise its first title since 1983. OMG. 1983, the last time that sad sack Sixers team won a championship. So that is a good jumping off point. Let us discuss the question. What did you take away from LeBron James' social media welcome to the 76ers? So I've got Bob Ross, Olympic relay race, and cigar bar. And we will combine all of these things together, and we are going to make a container of pudding. Because the 76ers, when the pressure gets cranked up, that team is going to turn into delicious pudding. Tapioca pudding. That's what the

going to be. All right, so the first thought I have here on all this, so the Sixers unveiled the LeBron welcome video, the social media post, as we said, and they did it like they were announcing a brand new pope. I thought this was the Vatican. I half expected some white smoke to billow out of the top of the arena there in Philadelphia. Now, instead, we got calculated Walmart delivery. We had a Bob Ross paint-by-numbers kit that got delivered on this LeBron story. Let's paint a happy little LeBron. Here we go. It's manufactured drama. The drama-o-rama. Designed to bend the knee to the royalty of the Sixers franchise. Now, the way we hear it, right, the way we hear it here, there will not even be an introductory news conference in Philadelphia. LeBron is not going to show up in front of microphones and cameras in the Delaware Valley. Now, some say it's because pressers are for peasants, not royalty. He's King James. He's not the guy cleaning the toilet. He's not some peasant. He's LeBron. Come on now. Now, that is bogus. The truth is, from what I understand, LeBron is haunted. He's got PTSD from that pep rally in Miami. Now, if you're old enough to remember, years ago, I was a little child, LeBron James signed with this basketball team named the Miami Heat, and they had this over-the-top rah-rah pep rally to welcome the birth of the franchise's new star, LeBron James, and Chris Bosh, and for some reason, Dwayne Wade was there. And that night broke LeBron. It broke him. You can see it in his eyes when he does these things, staring out like a basset hound that heard fireworks for the first time. Devastated. Ever since, he sounded like a child listing all the Christmas presents he wanted. It was not one, not two, not three, not four. Yeah, he has had full-blown PTSD, LeBron, since that moment there. And we used to play that drop all the time. That was back when Maggie in Cleveland, go to hell, LeBron, and all that stuff. And when it comes to post-signing news conferences, LeBron has changed teams multiple times since joining the Heat. He has not had a post-signing news conference since 2010. That is 16 years ago. And the answer has always been squadoosh when it comes to LeBron and what he's going to do in terms of the introductory news coverage. Now, secondly, to the great mystery of recent weeks in pro bouncy ball, behind the Miami Heat accidental, in air quotes, accidental LeBron James introductory press conference, the YouTube post. Now, the Heat tried to explain it, kind of. They try to explain it kind of. So from what we're seeing on this one, the social media staffer that clicked the button that launched the post heard round pro bouncy ball had a scheduled vacation for the week of LeBron's scheduled announcement, what they thought was his announcement. So he was trying to get ahead on his work. The Heat are saying, well, the guy was going on vacation and he just wanted to get some stuff ready to go. And so they prepared a bunch of graphics and videos and news conference things for LeBron just in case he signed with the Heat. They did all that in advance. So the Heat social media staff then accidentally hit the thing you can't hit at the time you can't hit it, and they published what was supposed to be a placeholder. So they're saying it's all human error. It's all human error. There's nothing to see here. We're all good. It's just human error. That's it. The frailties of humanity. So the question, the Heat are blaming the LeBron James YouTube blunder on a simple overzealous employee preparing for holiday, as they say in Europe and Australia and New Zealand. Are you swallowing that story? Are you swallowing that story? So not only am I not, I'm not doing that. I am fasting on this and I'm puking in my mouth is what I'm doing. This was not some minor typo about a undrafted rookie free agent out of Kazakhstan. That was not it, or Moldova. You don't accidentally announce a LeBron James introductory news conference unless your operation is run by the Three Stooges IT department.
And it's possible. Now, listen, there are mistakes that happen all the time, and this is right up.

there. We had John Heyman, that hack report that Arson Judge was signing with the Giants. We had another baseball insider who was very braggadocious about Shohei Ohtani's private plane leaving Orange County, headed to Toronto, seemingly implying that he was going to sign a contract with the Blue Jays in free agency. However, those were reports by people in the media. Okay, those were people that worked in the media. Someone for the Miami Heat who did this was in-house. That was the Miami Heat's own people that did it. And so somebody designed the graphic, they titled it, they then bypassed every YouTube confirmation screen and hit publish. Now, I don't know a lot about YouTube. We did Benny versus the Penny last year on YouTube, just kind of as a placeholder. And so we did it last year, and I published the videos. And I know the steps. You have to upload it. You have to set up the publish thing. You have to click this, that, the other thing, the doohickey, to get something published. You don't always, it's not one button and then you're good. There's a couple of buttons just to make sure you're publishing something that's not get you in trouble. And so then nobody noticed who works for the Miami Heat until the entire internet blew up. So, oh my God, LeBron's going to Miami again. Oh my God, OMG, OMG. Yeah. That old thing. So that's not one mistake. We are talking about an Olympic relay race of pure, unadulterated.

action screen and hit publish. Now, I don't know a lot about YouTube. We did Benny versus the Penny last year on YouTube, just kind of as a placeholder. And so we did it last year, and I published the videos. And I know the steps. You have to upload it. You have to set up the publish thing. You have to click this, that, the other thing, the doohickey, to get something published. You don't always, it's not one button and then you're good. There's a couple of buttons just to make sure you're publishing something that's not get you in trouble. And so then nobody noticed who works for the Miami Heat until the entire internet blew up. So, oh my God, LeBron's going to Miami again. Oh my God, OMG, OMG. Yeah. That old thing. So that's not one mistake. We are talking about an Olympic relay race of pure, unadulterated deal. It's already being negotiated.

0: is the English Premier League audience really big enough to fetch $4 billion for United States TV rights, domestic rights here in the United States for $4 billion? So I'll believe it when I see it. I'm a skeptic. This isn't optimism. I feel like this is delusion with a very nice British accent. And everyone in America, when you hear a British accent, you say, well, that person's smarter because they've got a British accent. They're more educated. They just know more. It's a very odd thing. But it's like a wish list mailed to the North Pole straight to Santa's workshop is what it is. The executives are sitting for the Premier League, the English Premier League. They're sitting in a cigar bar, and they're enjoying the wacky tobacco is what they're doing there. They're enjoying a lot of it. They want NFL money, and they have MLS plus ratings, and they want NFL money. That's a lot of chutzpah. That's a you talk about being a mashugana. All right, nothing screams American juggernaut like a 500,000 groggy viewers at 7:30 in the morning watching a Premier League matchup. Now, we often goof on the rather small audience that the National Hockey League gets in college basketball, men's college basketball in terms of ratings. Is it true that the ratings of the National Hockey League and the ratings of men's college basketball, big games, are pretty much the same as the English Premier League? Ding, ding, ding, ding, ding. That is correct. So that's where we are. Like the English Premier League draws a similar viewership to the National Hockey League and also to the like a big college basketball game, like Duke, North Carolina, you know, the Powers, the Blue Bloods, Kentucky, the big schools in college basketball. So they think, the English Premier League thinks, hey, we're the Dallas Cowboys, baby. Okay. The U.S. audience is more like a Tuesday night Portland Timbers MLS game. That's the comp. That is that too harsh? I don't think it is. I don't think that's too harsh. So you don't pull $4 billion on curiosity level audience. Because that's pretty much, the viewership's like, oh, let's see what this is all about. And there's people that live here in the States. And so they're into it. But they're just using the art of manifestation is what they're doing at that cigar bar to speak a new benchmark into existence. Good luck. Good luck on that. It is the Ben Maller Show. You have stumbled onto it. If you like the show, we're here every night. If you don't like the show, we're only here 5 nights a week, so who cares? In the meantime, if you want to be part, it is an interactive show. We're doing it live. Why would anyone be up at this hour? It's not a good time to be awake. Everyone's sleeping. Well, we're awake. And you can join us at 877-99 on Fox. That's 877-996-6369. And also on X, @BenMaller. That's @BenMaller. Now, coming up later this hour, we'll have Maller's Mountain of Money. So I do need a contestant for Maller's Mountain of Money. Actually, a couple of people want to play Maller's Mountain of Money. Time now for the riddle of the day. As we put my name on everything, it's the Maller riddle of the day. The wife of Jacksonville star Travis Hunter says that she packs her husband a basket for training camp that includes... This year it included Nutter Butters, Oreos, and blank for his personal hygiene, which is all he ever uses. Again, the wife of Jacksonville star Travis Hunter. She claimed that she packs her husband a nice gift basket for training camp that includes Nutter Butters, Oreos, and blank for his personal hygiene, which is all he ever uses. That is the Maller riddle of the day. The answer, we'll get to it. We will do it next.
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0: Try to stay calm, boys. This is the babe of babes, Kathy in Madison. We are so lucky that she is a fan of the Ben Maller Show, which you are listening to right now. If you'd like to support the show by interacting with the show, you can do that right now. Say hello on the phones at 877-99 on Fox. That's 877-996-6369. Also on X at Ben Maller. That's at Ben Maller if you'd like to be part of the program. Yeah. Your comments can and will be used against you in the court of the Maller Militia. And you can also say hello to Lorraine, of course, FSR Tech Queen and
1: Hi.
0: At A Bronco Fan. That's A Bronco Fan. And here's the Maller riddle of the day. The wife of Jacksonville star Travis Hunter says she packs her husband a little basket for training camp. And, of course, she wanted everyone to know what's in the basket. Why keep anything private? Includes Nutter Butters, Oreos, and blank for his personal hygiene, which is all he uses, according to the woman he married. All right, so that is the riddle of the day. And what is the answer? King Roy says a bottle of orange Jägermeister. That is it. What else do we have? Let's see. His manscaper trimmer is the

0: answer. Dude wipes and tires from tire wrap, a tire rack. Alf says there, the former sponsor. Who else do we have? RJ in LA says Travis Hunter packed a Tickle Me Elmo. Very important. Andy in Lionel Lakes, Minnesota says some dude wipes and squatty potty. That's the way to go. Some Lysol spray. Late night drug tester. That's his answer. What else do we have here? Nice chairs picked up on the street that are later painted pink from Michael in Tulsa. Yeah. This is really what you need is pink chairs. It's very important to have those, as you know, Michael. What else? Eloy from Compton says a nice large tube of Preparation H. Very important. A scrotum scrub from Donkey Sausage. Okay. Who else? Cocoa butter from Dante. Rebecca the Ram fan went with dude wipes as well. Prune juice from Eek in Roseville, Minnesota. JT the wingman said for the shower, soap on a rope. Got to have the soap on a rope. Floss picks from Filler Up Phil. That's his answer. What else we have? Scooby Dooby Doo snacks from Sir Smokes a Lot. Johnny Q went with some lubrication products. What else we have? Timmy in Busco, Indiana. Timmy checks in. He says it included a Vegemite sandwich.
1: Wrong.
0: Yeah. Our buddy Eddie, when he worked on the show, I believe, didn't Eddie go to Australia and bring back, or somewhere he went, brought back Vegemite. Maybe it was England. He brought back Vegemite.
2: I've never had Vegemite.
0: Yeah.
3: It's not good.
0: Yeah, it's not something you need. It's not not the greatest there. What else do we have? Let's see. Page down. Can't read. That's enough. Do you have an answer, Lorena? Lorena.
2: I was going to say somewhere between a loofah and baby wipes.
0: All right. Well, not a loofah, not baby wipes, but according to his wife, a baby soap. He only uses baby soap. It's a must-have.
2: Oh, maybe he has sensitive skin.
0: I don't know about that. Also loves oatmeal cream pies. Isn't that what Nick Saban used to eat every day? Those little Debbie oatmeal cream pies.
2: Yeah.
0: And we had some very nice people send us a big thing of those over the years. We've gotten a couple of packets. Haven't had that in a while, though. The Little Debbie lineup that we got. We used to get those boxes of food. I feel like the food slowed down a little bit. We're not getting much food anymore. We got a lot of food for a while. Things are slow. It happens, right? It happens. All right, let's go.
3: Ben, real quick.
0: Yes.
3: This should be an off-air thing, but it is time-sensitive, so I have to ask you on the air.
0: All right.
3: Would you forward me Weed Man's phone number?
0: Okay, I will effort that.
3: Apparently he has a delivery that will be there in 10 minutes, so.
0: Oh, is that soon? Is that right? Okay. Well, he does change his phone number a lot, so I'm going to assume that I have his right. I think I do, because I've called him a few times. Hold on a sec here. You're listening to live coverage. I am now going into my contacts. And of course, very odd. I can't put Weed Man in the contact. It's a very awkward situation. So I have to put his name, Billy, in there. And then I have to share. I'm going to share the contact, Coop. So I'm going to click on this. And then I'm going to select that. And then I'm going to click this. And then I'm going to click this thing. You're listening to live coverage. As I'm going to send this to Coop. And then I click that. And then I click this, and there you go.
3: All right, thank you.
0: Right now. All right, let's get back to the regularly scheduled programming. And we say hello to Andre in the Commonwealth. Hello, Andre. Welcome.
4: How you doing, Ben? Good to be with you. Now, you don't want to get in any trouble, right? You know, so I do like how you use the alias there, you know what I mean, for Weed Man, right? You know, because, Ben, you're an important man, not just in the overnight radio world, but just in general, in terms of what you mean in the community and in the culture, right? So a point of fact is we can't have you in a high level meeting, you know, about Benny versus the Penny and how that's needed for this upcoming football season and what's going on. We can't have you in a high level meeting and then have Weed Man. You know, you get a call. Who you call Weed Man?
0: Yeah,
4: you know,
0: that would be tough.
4: You know what I mean?
0: That would be tough. Or I'm getting pulled over and my phone's ringing. Oh, who's calling you? Oh, it says on the phone, Weed Man is calling you. Really? Okay, that's great. That's wonderful.
4: You know, exactly. You know, and then you know, Willis would have to kind of step in, you know, because they'd be like, does he have contraband? And then Willis. You know, who is
0: Oh, I hear Willis. I hear Willis.
4: I heard him. He's in the building.
0: Yeah, I hear it.
4: So he's got the nose, so he can sniff it out if there's any contraband.
0: Hi, Willis.

0: Hi, Willis.
1: Willis would certainly, he would certainly vouch for you, Ben.
0: Bark, Willis. Come on. Hold on.
1: You know, he's not getting, I'm denying him the treat.
0: All right. He's not barking. We had the first, Willis is a famous dog. The first famous dog years ago when I did the first started at Fox Sports Radio, we had Otto the drinking dog. And I loved Otto the drinking dog, and it was great. But, oh, there it is!
2: I heard it! Yeah.
1: Well, he's fired up, Ben. He doesn't want any bite.
0: Yeah,
1: he don't
0: come
1: want
0: on.
1: Any issues.
0: You know what? You might say this is so stupid. It's an overnight show. Why are we hearing a dog bark? This is the greatest dog bark of it. Listen, that dog loves the show. Hey, bark if you like the show, Willis. Come on.
1: Well,
0: oh, you didn't bark. You don't like the show. You don't like the show.
2: Dog is
1: he
2: dead.
1: Doesn't, he's hearing that Big Ben could be in a situation, and he doesn't like that. He doesn't like that at all. So Willis will be right there. He'll be sniffing, and they'll say no. He doesn't have any contraband. We got to let him go. Now listen, in terms of the situation with Vita Vea here, Ben, I'm concurring with you. I do think Vegas. He might be leaning towards Vegas and the Tom Brady connection. They won that Super Bowl together, and again, it's Vegas. You know what I mean? John Favreau, Vince Vaughn, you know, the classic, you know what I mean? You got to get out there to Vegas, you know, with your people and no expectation because they're building. He can get on the ground floor of a new thing, right? You got Fernando coming in, the boy wonder, and then he can kind of lead the defense. So I'm picking up what you're putting down there, Ben. I think that's a strong argument. Now you go to the Ravens, you know, you try to compete for a JJ, go to the Bills, it's kind of bland. But on the ground floor, of something new, okay? And then possibly connecting with Big Ben and joining the Maryland militia, you can't beat it. Okay, not for all the rupees in India, Ben. Vita Vea to Vegas. Thanks for taking the call.
0: All right, there goes the great Andre and his dog Willis. I need some contestants. If you want to play the game, we're a few minutes away from Maller's Mountain of Money. And if not, we don't need to play the game. We can just take calls. If you want to do that, it's a radio game show. It's a lot of fun. People like it. But if we don't get people to play, then we'll just take calls. We got plenty of calls. Let's say hello to Dominican Mike, a fan favorite who's back. Hello, Dominican Mike. Welcome.
3: Hello, Ben. Good evening. Good evening, Ben. Glad to be calling you, man. Haven't talked to you in a while. Your schedule hasn't allowed me to call for a while, you know?
0: I understand. You've been very busy. You're traveling around there. Are you in Florida or Arizona?
3: I'm actually in Florida right now, but actually I will be in the Commonwealth in about a couple of days. I actually won't be too far from Andre. I'll be around, I think it's called Marshfield, something like that. So it's not too far from the Cape. So I'll be in that area for a couple of days.
0: Nice. But, all right.
3: Yeah. Cool. Yeah. Unfortunately, nowadays I'm only in Arizona, usually when the weather's good. When the weather's good, usually. Or winter time, you know, springtime, which it's bad because you guys are having the meet and greet in about a month.
0: We're going to be here. Well, that's it was in Vegas. But, yeah, you could drive it from Arizona. It's not that bad a drive. Yeah, for sure.
3: But I'm all usually there when the weather's good. The rest of the time I'm in Florida or I'm somewhere around the world. But I was calling you, to first of all, to say hi, check in, you know, tell you that I listen to you all the time.
0: Thank you.
3: Fifth hour.
0: Appreciate
3: you that. Know, I'm loyal, of course, but the LeBron James thing, he say PTSD. I don't blame him. I got PTSD myself from that. I remember that like it was yesterday.
0: Oh, that was great. We used to play that drop for everything. Not two, not three, not four.
3: I know. What a clown, you know. And then as soon as things get bad, he runs away and goes back to Cleveland. You know, it's like he's a great basketball player, but you could tell by a person when you hear what teams are like. His favorite teams are the Cowboys and the Yankees. What does that tell you about him?
0: Yeah. Well, and also, he's kind of got that, like, Bieber Snoop Dogg thing. Well, he'll show up wearing all kinds of stuff. You put a Dodger hat on or this thing. You know, he's like a, what's the word, a chameleon. He's like a chameleon with the teams that he truly likes.
3: Absolutely is. In his defense, if the bag is big, why not? You would do it. I would do it.
0: Oh, right? Damn right. So. Are you kidding me? Come on. You know that, Dominican Mike. I mean, everyone's got their price, right? The Magic Christian, that story. Everyone's got their price. If the money's big enough, you go for it. Yeah.
3: Absolutely, Ben. And also, right before I go, steak, well done. Absolutely.
0: That's my man. You know what? Yes. Email me. If you want to do a podcast, mailbag sometime, email me. We'll see if we get you on the fifth hour. All right, thank you, buddy.
3: Okay, I appreciate it. Have a good night.
0: All right, there he goes. The great Dominican Mike.

0: Checking in from the Sunshine State, longtime friend of the show. And I met Dominican Mike at the Charleston meet and greet that we did. And it's great because he flew up from Florida with his I believe it was his wife, and she did not seem to be as excited about the meet and greet as he was.
1: Aww.
0: But she's a lovely lady. She was nice and she was cool, and she knew that he wanted to be there, and so that was that's cool. So that was pretty good. Let's see here. I think I need one more contestant. 877-99 on Fox if you want to play Maller's Mountain Money. Hello, Hollering James.
1: I don't trust that he's sleeping.
0: I think this is all a lie. It's all a ruse. He's doing performance art here. Yeah. Someday we're going to find out Hollering James is actually in great shape. He's in like his 30s and it's all an act. It's all, he wore a fat suit when I met him. It's all just a big scam. All right. On that note, we will pause for the cause and we'll see if we can have on the other side Maller's Mountain of Money. And that is where we have four different categories. You team up with me, Ben, or Coop, or Lorena, if you really want to have a good time. And we'll give you clues, and you got to figure it out from mostly football, baseball, and basketball. There'll be some other athletes mixed in as well. 877-99 on Fox. Otherwise, we'll just take calls. It's Maller's Mountain of Money. We'll get to it. We'll do it next.
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2: Good Lord, that's a lot of money.
1: Do you have what it takes to get to the top? Probably not.
0: All right, right to it. Let's not waste time. We are going to play the game. We have Manuel in Gardena, show legend, would like to play. Hello, Manuel. Welcome.
3: Me and you, Benny. Me and you,
0: Benny. All right, we're in it. Lorena, pick one or two. One or two.
4: Number two.
0: All right, you have picked Richie in the Bay Area. Hello, Richie. Welcome.
5: What's happening?
0: What's going on, Richie? Who would you like to partner up with?

0: I'm taking. So
1: let's take Coop.
2: Oh, sorry.
3: Good choice. Good choice.
4: Sorry, I didn't want to play with you anyway.
1: I don't want to be cliche, Lorena.
0: All right, here we go. Let's do it. Manuel and Gardena, a legendary figure in sports talk radio calling lore. We have, what are the categories, Coop, please?
2: This is the Maya Rudolph edition. She turned 54 years old on Monday.
0: Oh, God.
2: The categories are Big Hero 6, Disenchanted, Big Mouth, and Loot. Manuel, which category would you like?
5: Gotta go Big Mouth.
2: Big Mouth. All right. And Richie, how about you?
1: Loot.
2: Loot. All right.
0: All right. You pick Loot. Very good on that. All right, gentlemen, here we go. Let's get the party started. You pick Big Mouth. Manuel, these athletes aren't afraid to voice their opinion on or off the court. Are you ready, Manuel?
5: Let's do it.
0: All right, here we go. 45 seconds of the clock. We're on our way. Go. The greatest boxer of all time. Many people think Sting like a...
5: Muhammad Ali.
0: Yes. Quarterback for the Chargers. He came back, played with the Colts last year at the end of the year.
5: Doug Rivers.
0: Yes. Wide receiver, most known for Pittsburgh. He went to your Raiders and was a nut job with the Raiders. Had frozen...
5: Antonio Brown.
0: Yes. The mouth of the Seattle Seahawks. He's on Thursday Night Football. Defensive back for the glory days of the Seahawks when they won the Super Bowl.
5: Richard.
0: Yeah, keep going. All right. Both teams played hard, my man. NBA, both teams played hard. Portland Trailblazers.
5: Rashid Wallace.
0: Yes. Nicknamed Cornbread for the Celtics of the 80s.
5: Cedric Maxwell.
0: Yes, that is correct. Oh, all right. We'll take that.
4: 280.
0: That? Yeah, Maxwell.
2: 280?
5: Yeah, man. It was Sherman. Sure? Richard Sherman.
2: It's 240.
4: Oh, did he not get Richard Sherman?
2: No, he did
4: Sherman?
2: Not get
4: oh,
2: Richard
4: okay.
2: Sherman.
4: Then it is 240. Okay, sorry.
0: All right, 240. That's right. You got the 80 and the 100 point. Maxwell was 100. Wallace was the 80. All right.
2: All right, Richie. We have Loot. These athletes recently signed a new contract. All right.
0: A lot of ambient noise. Let me put Manuel on hold there. I think that's Manuel. Hold on.
2: All right, Richie. 45 seconds on the clock. These athletes recently signed a new contract. Let's begin. All right. He's going to Philadelphia from the Lakers.
1: LeBron.
2: Full name. Yes. All right. This guy was on the top wide receiver for
4: Please
2: the
4: don't cuss.
2: Seattle Seahawks.
1: Jackson something give us.
2: Yes. This guy's nickname is Hillbilly Kobe, white guy on the Lakers.
1: Austin Reeves.
2: Yes. This guy leads the league in home runs right now. He's on the Philadelphia Phillies.
1: Next.
0: Bad clues.
2: All right. This guy, let's see. He led the league in tackles last
0: year. All right. That's a tough
4: 80.
2: 80.
0: 80. Down by
2: all right. You missed Trey Young.
0: Down by 160 there. Cool. Yeah.
2: And Kyle Schwarber.
0: You like to go to the bullpen, Jeannie, and Medford's online. You want to go to her?
2: All right. Okay. Richie, would you like Disenchanted or Big Hero 6?
1: Big Hero 6.
0: Where's Justin in Cincinnati? When
2: all right. Okay. These athletes all wear or wore number 6. 45 seconds on the clock. Let's begin. He is the current quarterback for the Tampa Bay Buccaneers.
1: Baker Mayfield.
2: Yes. This guy was the center for the Celtics, won a bunch of championships. His numbers retired all across the NBA.
1: Next.
2: He won like 11 championships. All right.
0: Your clues suck today. I don't know what's your problem.
2: This guy was the quarterback for the Denver Broncos and the Miami Dolphins. He's like smoked cigarettes and the Bears.
1: We lose.
0: Well, that is accurate.
2: Current running back for the Arizona Cardinals. He was on the Steelers as well.
0: Yeah. How's this going, Coop? You enjoying this?
2: Jay Cutler! Smoking Jay Cutler!
0: Well, yeah.
2: James Conner.
0: What about the guy that won all those championships?
2: Did he hang up on himself?
0: I think he did.
2: Good.
0: He did the proper
4: Shame.
0: Thing. He hung up on himself.
4: Shame!
0: Shame!
4: Shame!
0: Now, Richie will never call the show again because
2: you should have picked number one, Lorena.
0: Well, let's run up the score, man. Well, no wasting time. We need to run up the score. We have Disenchanted. These athletes all became disenchanted with their sports and or league. Are you ready there, Manuel?
5: Absolutely. I love running up the score.
0: All right. We'll run it up right now. Here we go. 45 seconds. We're on our way. Go. Our quarterback for the Colts, he quit a couple weeks before the season. He's now working at Stanford.
5: Oh, Andrew Luck.
0: Yes, the greatest running back of all.

0: all-time who walked away from the Detroit Lions.
1: Sanders.
0: Yes. Weed-smoking Dolphin running back. He won the Heisman.
1: Ricky Williams.
0: Yes. Tennis player with long hair from Vegas.
1: Andre Agassi.
0: Yes. Forward for the Lakers. Wore the goggles in the 80s.
1: Lamar Odom. Oh, James Worthy.
0: Yes. Third baseman for the Angels. Won a championship with the Nationals. He stole money from the Angels.
1: Anthony Rendon.
0: Yes. That is correct. A basketball player with a very generic name. Who has a similar name to a late late night TV show parody on HBO? All right, no,
2: that's the clue I was going to give too.
3: Yeah, 480.
0: It was Larry Sanders was the last one. I don't know how anyone
1: would never got that.
0: Exactly. All right, well
3: you
0: we
3: know
0: won.
3: What you did get
0: a golden ticket. You get a golden ticket. Look at that, Manuel,
3: you
0: hardworking.
3: Weeder.
0: Hey, a longshoreman out there, Port of L.A., Manuel, and all the boys out there that listen to us. Got a lot of listeners at the Port of L.A. And all these ports. These guys, they're lifting all kinds of stuff out there while listening to our little show here. Look at that.
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23: Tampa Bay Bucks defensive tackle Vita Vea has requested a trade after not getting a contract extension. All NFL veterans report to training camps by Tuesday. Veteran linebacker safety Jamal Adams signed with Minnesota. Colts quarterback Daniel Jones says he'll practice fully this Wednesday after last year's torn Achilles. The Packers place tight end Tucker Kraft on the PUP list, and defensive lineman at Green Bay Micah Parsons is expected to go on the physically unable to perform list on Tuesday. To Major League Baseball, Miami ended a 12-game losing streak with an 8-7 win over Philadelphia, beating closer Joan Duran with three runs in the bottom of the ninth. Cleveland at Cincinnati was rained out. They'll play a doubleheader on Tuesday. Yankees outfielder Cody Bellinger is out 4 to 6 weeks with a grade 2 strain hamstring. Yankees won 9-5 at the White Sox. And Houston, with four in the ninth, beat the Angels 6-4. I'm Steve DeSager.
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28: I'm afraid I'm repulsed by what he might tell me.
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0: No baseball for you. No. Welcome in the beginning of another hour of the Ben Maller Show. We are in the air everywhere. Literally. It's shocking. It's what happens day after day after day after day. We rattle on and on and on, and we have takes for every mood. 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Right, here we go. Let's see, will I make it? Oh, just in front. But that's a solid shot. I think it hit the front of the rim. Front of the rim there. I'll take close, that. Why not? Why not? So our lead this hour. Don't bury the lead, my man. The business of baseball. Now, some of us are fired up because we're less than a week away from the MLB.

the trade deadline. Always fun. Always fun. Oh, the trades. We love trades. So Major League Baseball, though, is concerned. Because, listen, there's going to be no baseball next year. What? Yes, the Major League Baseball's looming labor battle royale. And the rhetoric is intensifying on this. The current collective bargaining agreement, better known as the CBA, going to expire on December 1st. And a lockout is expected if they do not get a new deal, which, oh, by the way, they're not getting a new labor deal. So if you have not heard the latest on this, perhaps not, we have learned that several MLB owners have privately told some of the media elites who cover baseball there will be no regular season games at all played in 2027. Silence, radio silence, nothing. Bupkis baseball in 2027. Now, the biggest flashpoint is the fact that the owners who will not show anyone their finances are crying poverty and they are demanding a salary cap. And that is something the Baseball Players Association rightfully have rejected, and only communists want a salary cap. So the owners are prepared to cancel games. We need our cap. We're not going to open up the books. We'll open up the books. Show the players that the Pirates and the Marlins and the A's are losing money. And then possibly the players will be like, okay, that makes sense. We'll take a cap. They will never do that because they're not losing money, dummy. They're not. So if the players refuse to negotiate a cap, the players have said they're willing to lose games. It's fine. They're not going to accept one. All right, so that is a good jumping off point. Let us discuss the question. How do you classify the Major League Baseball owner group and this report that the 2027 season is in danger of getting flushed down the toilet like yesterday's spaghetti? All right, so I've got Lens Crafters, Blockbuster, and Default Factory Settings. And we will combine all of these things together, and we're going to have the gabagool, and we'll have a little bit of baba ganoush, a little bit of baba ganoush. Now, to kick off here, this is pure warmongering in terms of a labor negotiation from the owners. They strategically let this out to one of their elites in the media, currying favor, and they're predicting, of course, a nuclear winter, hell on earth. And they're really rooting, like, they want this to happen like the SEC. Like, they're rooting for it like you would root for Southeastern Conference football. They're really into it. Now, seeing doom and gloom, a lot of doom and gloom, storm clouds everywhere. These guys decided, the owners are like, we're not going to wear rose-colored glasses. No. We're not going to wear those lenses that are rose-colored. Please. So they went down to Lens Crafters, and they got some mud-colored glasses, and they got a lifetime warranty. Lifetime warranty on those. They're good to go. Why not? So now the owners are bunkering down like Bond villains. All that's missing is the white cat. They don't have the white. Why don't they have the white cat? Somebody buy them a white cat. They don't have the white cat. And they've the self-destruct button. They need that as well. So the white cat, the self-destruct button, and they are good to go. Now, both sides are in stranger danger of killing the golden goose. They've already been plucking the feathers out of the goose for years. And they're wondering, like, why is it screaming? I don't understand. Why is the golden goose screaming? I don't get it. It doesn't make any sense. So this labor negotiation is not just fighting the good fight. It's not just fighting the good fight. It's a high-stakes, color-coded bomb defusal puzzle is what this is. So the players and the owners are getting together, and the players and the owners are like, okay, what are we going to do? So the owners are like, all right, do we cut the red wire? Yeah, cut the red wire. But you got to cut the red wire first, then the blue wire, then the yellow wire in that exact order before the clock hits zero. Or kerflooey and kaboom, it's all over. Then again, things are never as bad as they seem. So I am going to be Benny Brightside. Do I think there'll be games missed in baseball? Sure.
to, I think, the

entire season will be knocked out? No. Because there is a point of demarcation. And there is a point, there's a line you cannot cross. There is no going back. And I may or may not have been a young lad covering baseball the last time they missed the World Series way back in the day. And I recall that it took many, many years to get the fun back. And they had to lower ticket prices and food prices. And they had to inject the players with elephant steroids to have them hit 60-plus home runs a year to get them back. So there is something there where you cannot go past a certain date. Now, is that the All-Star game? What is it? They could certainly miss a bunch of the games, could miss 100 games, play a 60-game season. They did that before in 2020 during the pandemic. So I believe they will eventually have games in 2027. It's not going to happen. There'll be no spring training. There'll be no April and May games and June. And then sometime around the 4th of July, that's where things get cranked up a couple of notches next year. So we'll keep an eye on that. Now, furthermore, to Jerry's World we go, the National Football League, and this is the kind of content that we need this time of the year, NFL training camp content. Dak Prescott arrived at work. Can you believe that? Dak Prescott showed up to training camp? I know, it's shocking. This became a thing, and it's like a trip on the catwalk. You got to do a pirouette on the catwalk. So Dak Prescott arrived at Cowboy training camp in Southern California, in the Nard. Not Oxnard, and there he was wearing a T-shirt commemorating the Super Bowl 30 victory for the franchise over the Pittsburgh Steelers. A symbolic nod from Dak Prescott to the last championship the Cowboys won at the end of the 1995 season. That's right, it's been over 30 years. The shirt was wildly interpreted by those that are interpreting T-shirts as a message. Dak Prescott was sending this poetic message through laundry that the Cowboys' decades-long Super Bowl drought is the goal. That's the prize. That's why they're here. Prescott did not need to make some kind of large statement, because he did not. The choice of apparel for himself. And he just let everyone know right there. He walked into Oxnard, had the shirt on, fine. All right. So the question, knowing that this is just a little overnight sports radio show, so let's not get too deep in the psychobabble. Does Dak Prescott's vintage 30-plus-year-old Cowboy championship T-shirt matter? Does it matter? All right. So this is the typical meaningless July fluff that we get, and the dingleberries get very excited about this kind of stuff. Oh, my God. The doofus McLoofus. They can't get enough of this. Pretending like this is some kind of deep motivational flex by Dak Prescott, and this is going to be the thing that sends the Cowboys to the promised land in La La Land when they hand out the Lombardi Trophy in February of 2027. So, dollars to donuts, Dak Prescott's teammates, I'm telling you, they know what this is. This is cornball. It just is. It's eye-rolling theatrics from Dak Prescott. If Dak really wanted to send a message on who the real Cowboys are, if Dak wanted to go down that runway and shake his booty, he should have been wearing a shirt that said two words. Because these two words sum up the Dallas Cowboys. Second round. That should have been the shirt. Because that's the ceiling for the Cowboys. The last 30 years, the ceiling for the Cowboys is the second round. That's it. Instead, it is a passive-aggressive reminder by Dak Prescott that this franchise last peaked when people were going to Blockbuster Video on Friday night to get the latest VHS and CDs, and then they wanted their popcorn, so they got that as well. And if they really wanted to get wild on social media, they had to use dial-up AOL, America Online. That's how the world was the last time the Cowboys won a championship. Nothing says serious contender like dressing up for a season that happened. The last time the Cowboys won, half the roster wasn't even born. Think about that. Think about it. If you look at the age of the Dallas Cowboys, most of those guys are under the age of 30.
The Cowboys.

Cowboys had not won a championship in their life. It's just a bunch of boomers saying the Cowboys used to be good. It's like people talk about the Dolphins, the Cowboys, and the Raiders. If you're of my age or older and you romanticize those teams, it's, oh, man, those teams were the gold standard. Well, not really. Not really. Not in modern times. Not the case. So it is, however, on brand. I will say for Dak Prescott, it is on brand. The Cowboys love relying on messages. It's all about the messages there over actual results. And it works. They make a lot of money. People don't care about the results in Cowboy fans. They just worry about, you know, the vibe and all that stuff. And it's the NFL equivalent of posting a motivational quote on the gram. Well, that's great. You accomplished a lot. You put a little quote on there. Well, that's wonderful. Okay. They have not delivered the Cowboys since the Clinton administration. And so I'm sure a Dak Prescott t-shirt is going to fix all that for the Cowboys. Now, last thing. To college football we go. What? Why would you talk about college football? Have you lost your bloody mind? No. So North Carolina, there's a handful of schools we care about. North Carolina is one of them. So they placed their football general manager, Michael Lombardi. Good name, Lombardi.

0: at North Carolina. All right, so my view on this is color me completely unsurprised. For better or worse, Bill Belichick in his orbit, the Belichickian solar system, chaos is not some kind of crisis. It's not. It's practically standard company policy. Not that Belichick or the people working under Belichick would know, because they don't exactly read the rule book and they don't go to HR seminars and mandatory compliance online training. To all of that, it would appear, based on years and years of research, they go fooey. Fooey is what they do. Living on the razor's edge. Living on the razor's edge. Now, the default factory setting for the Belichickian galaxy is just living on a wing and a prayer. That's pretty much it. Now, remember, this is the same operation. I know it's not at North Carolina. It was at the New England Patriots. While Belichick was coaching the Patriots, they had a guy named Aaron Hernandez, an active player on the Patriot roster, which would not have been a problem if he hadn't been led away one day in handcuffs because he murdered someone, which he was convicted of. Who goofed? I've got to know. So compared to that, whatever that was with Aaron Hernandez back in the day with the Patriots at North Carolina, this is a minor HR complaint. Just a minor HR complaint. Sounds like double parking compared to what Aaron Hernandez did there. Now we'll see if new information comes out. At this point, it's a disgruntled former employee. I don't know Michael Lombardi. He seems like a pretty gruff guy. I don't know what happened, what didn't happen there. I do know with Belichick, when controversy strikes, and it often does, nobody blinks, because the motto has always been, we'll handle it internally. We're on to Cincinnati. We're on to Cincinnati. It is less human resources for the Belichickian galaxy. It's more like Survivor, the football edition. Survivor, the football edition. So your GM got benched. Okay, business as usual. Nothing to see here. And in his empire, the Belichickian empire there, controversy is not an exception. It's built straight into the operating manual. It's right there, page 2 of the operating manual. Which, again, is good for what we do here, sports talk, radio fodder. And North Carolina's got more attention for less wins than anybody outside of Colorado. It is the Ben Maller Show. If you'd like to be part, you can join us right now, 877-99-ON-FOX. That's 877-996-6369. Well, it's a story that often happens in basketball and in football. It does not happen in baseball all that much. A MLB All-Star has unfollowed his team and deleted all photographic evidence, like Joseph Stalin did back in Russia, that he ever played for the team he's currently playing for. And we've got that, and a former Red Sox star drawing interest and could be on the move again as the baseball trade deadline gets closer and closer and closer. We'll get to all that. We'll take your calls. 877-99-ON-FOX. 877-996-6369. I got an open line. Call right now. Also on X at Ben Maller. We'll get to it all. We will do it next.
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0: 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And I'm here with David Owens of Gifting Grace Project to talk a little bit about the work they do assisting kids in Lafayette who are experiencing the same thing.
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0: You are locked in, loaded on the Ben Maller Show. And you can be part. Lines are full now, so when somebody hangs up and try to call up. We're also on X, at Ben Maller. That is at Ben Maller. You can say hello to Lorena, the FSR tech queen.
1: Hi, Bill.
0: Don't talk to me. And Koopaloop, a Bronco fan. Save the date, August 29th. That's the next Maller meet and greet. A little over a month from now, today, the 28th of July, we'll be in Las Vegas. We get more information, we get closer. If you've been to one of these events in Vegas, we've done them a few times, and we're going to be back at the same venue. Thanks to Slug, the hostess with the mostest, who's setting this thing up. It'll be in the afternoon. It's a Saturday, so make that part of your schedule if you're able to make it. Love to meet you. All right, back to it. Alf the Alien Opiner writes in. He says, I heard the dog whistle, and I know what you're up to. You're just trying to smoke out Justin in Cincinnati by bringing up Aaron Hernandez. Well, I know Justin was a big fan. That was his favorite all-time Patriot was Aaron Hernandez. Something about him, there was a kinship. Mr. Luciano writes in. I haven't heard from him in a while, from La La Land. He says, 10 out of 10 on the Maller monologue with some wings on the side. In addition to great block

0: Blockbuster reference. What a time to be alive when it was around. Blockbuster Video. Yeah.
1: I loved Blockbuster.
0: That is one of the all-time great stories, though, if you're old enough to remember Blockbuster Video, that they had a chance to buy Netflix, right? And they chose not to do it.
1: And they were like,
0: Yeah. That's almost as good as when Steve Ballmer spoke at a Microsoft convention and said that no one would buy the iPhone, which he said, it's just $700 on a phone. Who's going to buy that? But the Blockbuster thing, that was... At the time, you're like, well, it's never going to go away. Like, it's got to be there. There's no way it's going to go away. These Blockbuster videos, come on. What else do we have to see? Can't read. Let's take some calls. We got people lined up here. Doug, I saw in Korea. He's moving to the States back again. Says, if Major League Baseball ends up with a lengthy work stoppage next year, the Savannah Bananas might have the biggest opportunity in sports history. I don't know, but let's calm down. It's Savannah Bananas. It's not really about the baseball with the Savannah Bananas. Let's see if James is awake. Hollering James in Minneapolis, Minnesota, who's been sleeping the entire show. Let's see if he's awake now. Hello, James. James? I hear ambient noise. I do not hear him snoring. Oh, here we go. There it is. It's like a fart snore when he does that. Now he's into it. Yeah, he's literally been on the air a couple of times, and he's been awake. Well, none of the show. He's been sleeping. I somehow was able to call into the show, and then immediately went back and zonked out and said, "That's that." Yeah, and not snoring that much though right now. This is not a traditional hollering James phone call. He must be on some new meds.
1: Maybe he's rolled over on his side or something.
0: There we go. Ooh. This is where the devil, the demon comes in here. This is where the demon steps in. Okay. Well, it's not much fun if you're not going to say. Let's we'll get to another call in a minute. I did want to mention the baseball stuff. Baseball! So there were some rumors about a month ago, some whispers that the Gigantes, the Giants, we're going to trade Rafael Devers or looking to trade Devers. And then the story was nobody wanted Rafael Devers because he's got a bad attitude. He's an underachiever and a massive contract, which normally means three strikes, you're out. Well, now there are reports that at least one team, all it takes is one, has contacted the Giants with interest in Rafael Devers. It would be so funny if that team is the Angels. Wouldn't that be great if the Angels... isn't Rafael Devers like everything Artie Moreno loves? He's a high-priced player who underachieves and has a long-term contract. That's like the quintessential Angels player. Like, just put him in the big A right now, Rafael Devers. Why not? The team was not named, which means it's probably a bogus report put out there by Buster Posey, the executive with the Giants, trying to get some other teams to show interest. Good luck on that. And I mentioned a Major League Baseball All-Star who has unfollowed his team on the gram and deleted all photographic evidence on social media that he ever played for the team. He was an All-Star, seemingly signaling a pending trade. That would be who else but Ketel Marte of the Arizona Diamondbacks. He's the guy that this week decided, I'm going to delete a bunch of it. You don't know who Ketel Marte is? That's a bad job by you. This guy's a two-time silver slugger, was the MVP of the National League Championship Series for the D-backs, the Snakes, a couple years ago, three-time All-Star. The problem is he's almost 33. He's making a decent amount of money. He's signed all the way till 2030. It ain't my money, but he's signed through that, and things are just kind of mediocre now. Just a mediocre. He's got home runs and all that. He's not hitting the ball particularly well overall, and his numbers are down across the board, I believe, from last year in 2025 when he was an All-Star. So that is the guy. You can have Ketel Marte. I was watching the Yankees game last night because I'm a dope. I was watching the Yankee-White Sox game, although I do love Steve Stone. I was watching the White Sox feed, and Steve Stone, it's like a throwback. When I was a kid, I used to run home to watch Cubs games on

0: WGN because I'm old, and we didn't have the internet like then, you know, back then. And Steve Stone was working with Harry Carey in like the late 80s on television, and he's still doing these games in 2026 and still sounds the same. He hasn't changed at all. He's got to be like really old, but he still sounds great. Now, I was watching the game, and the Yankees have some major defensive issues. That is not exactly a revelation from Baseball Nation, but I was watching it. Jazz Chisholm dropped a relay throw in the first inning that helped the White Sox. Now, the Yankees won the game, but he screwed things up. He dropped a play at second base. The runner would have been out by a mile. He dropped that. And you also have, in addition, Anthony Volpe, who's a liability defensively. The Phillies and the Yankees are teams that have pretty good offense on the Yankees right now without Aaron Judge, Bellinger, and Giancarlo Stanton. However, I maintain my position that the Yankees defensive, even if they get those guys back, it's going to kill them. My favorite inning of Yankee baseball all time, game 5 of the World Series, the 5th inning, when you had Gerrit Cole fail to cover first base, Aaron Judge, this is in the World Series a couple years ago against the Dodgers, Aaron Judge butcher a ball in the outfield, Anthony Volpe make a mistake at shortstop. It was my favorite inning all time of Yankee baseball. Just absolutely great. And I'm telling you, the same thing's going to happen here. The Phillies have all these big boppers in their lineup over there down in Philly, and you know that Trey Turner's going to F up in the playoffs. He's going to boot a ball that's going to cost him a game. It's not good. It is not good across the board. Let's go back to the phones. And let's say hello to Mike the Leprechaun, who's in the Commonwealth. Hello, Mike the Leprechaun. Welcome.
1: Top of the morning. Great song selection today, Lorena. Very well done. Anyway, I'm going to do an Irish rap. And I'm going to dedicate
0: Hold on. Do we want an Irish? Does anyone want an Irish rap?
1: I spent a lot of time writing it, so please. Mm. It's dedicated to Rich, the rain guy from Worcester. He's Sue Stark, Crazy Joe, my Chicago neighbor, and Tommy O'Malley, my best friend in college from Ireland.
2: Was that the rap?
1: That's not the rap. Here's the rap. Ready, set, go. I am Mike the Leprechaun, calling in tonight to the Ben Maller Show. It feels so right. Got my pot of gold and my jokes in tow. Lorena is so sassy. Yo, yo, yo. She is known as a techie queen. Sometimes nice, but often mean. I'm no liar. She calls me a fool. I got Irish magic. I could take her to school. For the past 2 years, I make everybody smile. With my humor so slick, I win by a mile. Eating Lucky Charms, trying not to steal the show. It makes no difference for Lorena, though. Guinness, sunblock, Kit Kats, too. Where has Brian been? What has he ever done for you? I'm dancing on my rainbow, having leprechaun dreams. Trying to make the coop laugh. It's harder than it seems. Got a little green suit and a heart full of gold. Lorena rolls her eyes. Wants me to fold. James, he snores, and Brave Blind Scott. Marshall from Brooklyn ain't got a lot. Poppy is a picking. He can pick my nose. Weedman from Miami. Anything goes. Remember last week, I sure said.
0: Okay. All right. Thank you. We have a limit. You reached your limit. You went over the limit. It's a bad job by you. We have some great audio we're going to play here in a minute. Let's say hello to Benny in Ottawa real quick. He wanted to add something. Hello, Benny. Did you enjoy that music by Mike the Leprechaun? Apparently not. All right, let's go to the audio. All right, so this is yesterday. Yesterday, Tigers and Orioles, and the game was delayed because of a varmint that was out on the field. We have the play-by-play. This is from the Detroit Tigers TV broadcast, and you'll notice here, somebody who's from the show popped up on this audio. It's from the TV feed, but let's listen here. Just imagine, you know, the Detroit Tiger game with the Orioles, and there's something going on out in right field. There are a bunch of people running out to right field. What is going on? Let's go to the audio tape.
3: The chase for the squirrel is up.
0: It's a squirrel!
3: And the squirrel is in the corner, and the squirrel is still eluding an entire horde of grounds crew members.
0: Wow.
3: And the squirrel's free once again. Hemmed in? No, I won't be hemmed in. I have freedom on my mind. Trying to go between the legs, and
0: oh, it did! It did!
3: Gets away
0: again. Yeah! Go, squirrel! Go, squirrel!
3: And hops through another towel.
0: Wow!
3: The force field is activated.
0: Yeah!
3: The towels can't stop him, or maybe they can.
0: Wow. Oh. Boo. Boo.
2: No!
4: Ladies and gentlemen, I'd like to thank
0: That's Bill Miller.

0: Yeah, Bill Miller.
1: That's Bill Miller, the crew chief. He just got on his mic to thank the grounds crew and got booed.
2: It took 67 of them to catch one squirrel.
0: Yeah. I tried to count 12 or 13 grounds crew people in the outfield trying to get a squirrel.
3: That was funny. That was great.
0: Yeah. And the reason the squirrel was, they were trying to catch it is because it didn't buy a ticket. And you have to buy a ticket to go to a Detroit Tigers game. You can't just go into a Tigers game without a ticket, Lorena. You understand that?
3: I totally do.
0: That's called trespassing. Alf points out, by the way, Steve Stone, 79 years old, still doing White Sox games on TV, 79. I think I had him on. I interviewed him either on the radio or a podcast at some point years ago. A long time ago. Ferg Dog writes in, says, as an Irish rap enthusiast, I can say Mike the Leprechaun was dropping some sick bars. Well, wait, you make you sick. It's what would you rather do, Lorena? Would you rather hear Mike the Leprechaun do more Irish rap or eat a plate of lettuce from Mexico? What would you rather do right now?
3: I would take the parasite straight to the dome.
0: You would take right to your belly. Put the parasite in my belly. Put it in my belly. That's what you'd say. All right.
3: Yeah, I feel nauseous after that wrap. It was real bad.
0: Yeah. I'd rather eat a wrap filled with that lettuce that's got the parasites on it. Trucker Joe, gotta have a fall guy, says, I'm just waking up over here and I gotta hear a leprechaun rapping. That's not how I wanted to start my shift driving. Well, how do you think I, what about me? I didn't want to hear that. You think I wanted to hear that? Come on. All right. Anyway, it is the Ben Mashaw. One other baseball note, and I send this out to the great Robbie, the Mariner fan, my buddy, my podcast homeboy, who is going to be in Vegas, I understand. He's never been to Vegas before. Robbie, the Mariner fan there for the big Mallor meet and greet. Anyway, turns out the Seattle Mariners, who thought they were going to be good, psych, the Mariners are willing to eat some of Luis Castillo. That's a pitcher's contract in order to get rid of him. That's generally a sign. And I don't want to speak for anybody. Generally, a sign you suck. If the team that you're working for, your employer, thinks you are so bad that we have to pay your contract to get rid of you, it's not ideal. Castillo's 33. He's well compensated. He's got one of those nice 108-year contracts. He's signed. He got one more year left and then a vesting option if you're into that kind of thing. And this season for the Seattle baseball team, he has an ERA of close to 5 in 16 starts. And you boomers don't care about wins and losses. He's 3-9 in overall. Although the more important stat, I believe, and it is interesting to note, the more important stat is your team's record when you enter a game. Like, what is your record in games you have pitched in? And the Seattle Mariners this year, if you look at the game log of this man, not great. His record, or the Mariners' record, when Luis Castillo's appeared in a game, he's done pitched in 19 games. They are 6-13, 7 games under 500, which I don't think is going to get it done. I don't. But I know it is going to get it done. Cite the Bite, the great sports radio mystery, Cite the Bite. And you can be part of this, which probably is not a good idea. We'll do it anyway. Cite the Bite, the great sports radio mystery. We'll get to that, and we will do it next.
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0: Locked in on the Ben Maller Show. We thank you for that. Moments away from Sight the Bite, the great sports radio mystery. In the meantime, a friendly reminder. Oh, yeah, I know. You know, you listen so often, you know what I'm about to say. That's a good job by you. That's a good job. Now, do you actually do what I tell you? You do not? Shame on you.
1: Shame.
0: That's why I keep having to say it. 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It's a biggin'. And it's the Ben Maller Show podcast. 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
0: 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And if you listen to something and you don't see it, you have to use your imagination to fill in the gaps. And so we're going to play a piece of audio. You have great hearing. Good job by you. You got good, your parents, whoever gave you good hearing. So let's go to the audio tape. Some of them are sports the last 7 to 10 days. Could be a coach, an athlete, former coach, a media blowhard, gas bag. Here we go.
3: As I get older.
0: As I get older. Play it again.
3: As I get older.
0: As I get older. Is that LeBron James? Is that? No. All right. Not LeBron James, I am told. One more shot.
3: As I get older.
0: Okay. Will anyone get it right? I will go caller five. Caller five. Lorena?
4: Caller number six.
0: What? Cool.
5: I'm going to go with caller number five.
0: Okay. Play it again. Play it again.
3: As I get older.
0: Let's go to the phones. Let's see who's in the leadoff spot. We have the Pizza Papa. Hello, Pizza Papa. You're my caller number one, Pizza Papa.
6: Good morning, Ben. That was clearly former Miami Dolphin running back Mercury Morris.
0: Oh, Mercury Morris and a pile of Coke. Is that? No, that is not correct, but thank you. All right.
6: Damn.
0: So close. So close. All right. We'll hang up on you. Let's say hello, my caller number two. What time is it? Let's go to Rick in Maryland. What time is it?
7: Morning time. Hey, look here, Ben. Is that the guy that got the second grade hamstring pulled? The baseball player. I can't think of his name. Is that him?
0: Oh, is that Cody Bellinger? Is that? No.
7: Oh, man.
0: All right. I like that you called up, and I can't remember his name, though. That's good. All right. You're listening to Cite the Bite, the great sports radio challenge. And let's see. We had Mercury Morris and Cody Bellinger. We're 0 for 2. Let's play it again, Lorena.
3: As I get older.
0: All right. Coop, what is the clue?
5: Played backup quarterback for the Fresno State Bulldogs.
0: All right. Is that Eddie Garcia? Damn. Let's try Benny in Ottawa. Benny, you're my caller three on Cite the Bite, the great sports radio mystery.
8: All right, Ben, I'm 100% sure I got this, all right?
0: Okay, I'm sure, Ben. You sound very confident, Benny. You sound very confident.
8: This is the one and only

0: Jerry Sandusky.
1: Oh, Penn State legend. Jerry. No, it's not. Apparently not Jerry Sandusky, but a tremendous guest, Benny. Thank you so much. Go away. All right. 877-99 on Fox. If you know who this is, let's try caller number 4, and that would be Chris in Boston. Chris, you're caller number 4, Chris.
2: Hey, that's former Red Sox right-handed pitcher who pitched a game high in the World Series on cocaine. It's Oil Can Boyd.
1: Oh, Oil Can Boyd. No. But, great name. One of the all-time great names. Thank you. All right, hang up on yourself. Caller, Coop, quickly.
3: Was the youngest head coach in modern NFL history.
1: All right, youngest head coach in modern NFL history. Let's go now. Danny DeVito, caller 5, Danny. Danny? Oh, he's not there.
3: I just talked to him.
1: Alex, no, it's who is it, Coop?
3: Lane Kiffin.
1: Lane Kiffin, there he is.
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10: We are! 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
11: The Houston Astros won the late ball game in Anaheim 6-4 over the Angels with four runs in the top of the ninth, three of them unearned. Boston got a grand slam from Sidan Rafaela and won 4-2 at the A's. Athletics All-Star catcher Shea Langeliers will have knee surgery on Tuesday. He's likely out for the year. San Francisco shut out Milwaukee 3-0, holding the Brewers to just three hits. The Cubs, after a rain delay at the start, won at St. Louis 7-3. Yankees, after a rain delay at the start, won at the White Sox 9-5. Yankees outfielder Cody Bellinger is out 4 to 6 weeks with a grade 2 strained hamstring. Cleveland, which has lost five straight, did not play at Cincinnati. That game was rained out. They'll play a doubleheader on Tuesday. And Miami ended a 12-game losing streak, getting three in the ninth to beat the Phillies 8-7. Tampa Bay Bucks defensive tackle Vita Vea has requested a trade. I'm Steve DeSager.
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0: And we are off and running here on a Tuesday morning. It is Two Pros and a Cup of Joe, Fox Sports Radio. LeVar Arrington, Brady Quinn, Jonas Knox with you. 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Again, that's Two Pros FSR. 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Again, just search Two Pros FSR on YouTube and subscribe. And how the hell are we feeling here on this Tuesday morning?
1: Hi.
2: Woo!
1: How you doing?
0: Everybody Woo! Fired up?
1: Sure.
0: Everybody ready to rock and roll?
1: Yep. Hi, guys.
0: You know, we mentioned this story yesterday as it was starting to come out as we were getting ready to wrap up our show, of course. That's the timing we have. But we do have a little bit more on what has been an eventful couple of years for

0: Bill Belichick and crew at North Carolina. So yesterday, the GM of North Carolina, Michael Lombardi, was placed on paid administrative leave by the school. We talked about it briefly when it came out yesterday. The school's decision stems from a human resources complaint filed by a former UNC front office employee, a source told ESPN's Pete Thamel. There's a pending investigation into the matter, according to the source. Pablo Torre, who for some reason he's had a you-know-what for Belichick and Lombardi and the North Carolina football program for a little while, it seems like. Pablo Torre said that the football team is also being investigated by the College Sports Commission, who handle compliance and enforcement of NCAA and NIL rules. Now, this is the same team who a little over a month from now is supposed to be taking on TCU in Dublin. And I'm just wondering whether or not Michael Lombardi is going to make the trip. I don't know.
1: You're not wondering that.
0: Come on. I'm just wondering.
1: Are you? Okay.
0: Feels like it's not exactly the most ideal timing for this stuff to pop up with that team set to go to Europe in about a month to try and start their season coming off whatever the hell you call last year.
2: Okay. I know you're all thinking out there, we're not going to do what we think we're going to do and recklessly speculate, but that is exactly what we're going to do.
0: So, all right.
2: Lead us off with your reckless speculation as to what could Michael Lombardi have done wrong?
0: Sees Belichick parading around town. See who he's with.
1: He thought he could do it.
0: Sees the Vandy Camp photo shoot where they're dressed up as fishermen on the beach.
1: He felt like he was in an advantageous situation.
0: Lombardi pulls him aside and says, "Hey, man, what's your secret?
1: How'd you do it?
0: Where are you shopping?
1: How can I get me one?
0: I gotta know. Like, I gotta." That would be my guess based on sort of the wording of things. Maybe. And again,
1: so you're saying I should try it in the office?
0: Again, that's just my guess. But that's the one I'm going to go with. He kind of looked around and said, "You know, coach, that's not a bad idea."
1: Should they still be a current student or should they have just graduated?
0: Like, you know, coach, that works. Where I get one of those, that would be
1: right down the hall and around the corner.
0: So that would be my reckless speculation if I had to. You okay. Guys want to partake in this?
1: You know, those Xerox printers, you know, they're going out of style these days, but, you know, it's still fun to meet by them.
0: They are comfy.
1: Well, I tell you, that work break area where I get my cup of coffee from is an amazing place to go because the coffee really is good. Hammers.
2: Didn't Lombardi used to work at Fox?
0: Yeah. Yep. Huh. Yeah.
1: Oh, all right. All right. Where are you going?
2: Okay, when I hear the CSC stuff, this is where my mind kind of takes me. You get a guy who's been in the world of pro football for so long that he completely forgets that there is academic standards, there's credits that go along with when you transfer. I would wildly speculate that he was there, he was all about that business, and he forgot, like, hey, man, we actually need to make sure these kids are eligible. We need to make sure these kids have the actual credits that they are supposed to be coming in with, not only for the university standpoint, but for being eligible. And honestly, as far as the CSC goes, the deals that they're doing are above board. You know, they're not some kind of shady deal that they're just, you know, throwing something together on paper that the player doesn't have to execute. It's funny. I was just talking to a guy yesterday who was he's kind of in the know with the Indiana football program. And he was talking about some of the newer players that were at an event he was just at. And he said, "Look, man, they were awesome. They were really, really good guys." He goes, "But you knew they were there on the clock." He's like, it was very apparent that when their 4 hours was up, that was what they were contracted for. They gone. And he's like, and that was how it was. And he goes, it's interesting because a couple of the players were saying some of the teams they came from, they didn't necessarily

0: really have to actually do anything to get the money, and that's not how it's supposed to be done. So I do think there's a bigger crackdown that's happening with a lot of the different schools to make sure the kids who are, again, they're not being paid to play yet. They're not getting that salary yet like they're an NFL player. They have to do something in order to get something. And it's usually involving their name, image, and likeness. So for a lot of these guys, they are, you know, contracted to go to a you know, an event. They're contracted to go to like a golf, whatever it is. They're contracted to go there and appear and do various things, autographs, et cetera. So I could see that they maybe had some issues with some of that too, whether it's the academic side and or this particular situation. So that would also be something that I think may have gotten him in a little bit in trouble. Like maybe he just kind of, you know, forgot he was, you know, with college kids. And the rules are a little bit different down here.
1: When was this announced that he was put on a leave of absence?
2: Yesterday.
1: Yeah. I mean, if that's the reasoning behind all of this, why would it take this long? Wouldn't you have known that when they concluded the final part of school, when grades came in?
0: You have your summer session.
1: Yeah, but even though you have a summer session, you're still going to know what guys' grades were and what they were doing at the end of the school year. Summer session is way different. It's a different part of school. It's its own
0: thing.
1: Yeah,
0: but they can get back their eligibility and all that. The credits they need.
1: Some of it
0: may be this. Like at Texas, let's say you're a junior and you're transferring to the University of Texas. This was one of the things Steve Sarkisian brought up that is a legitimate issue. Is some schools are saying, we will only accept up to 50% of your credits. So imagine you're a junior, but you're going in there only as a sophomore in regards to your academic credits that transfer. So you got two more years to go.
1: Yeah.
0: Like that's not a level playing field everywhere else. I mean, for a period of time, Notre Dame only accepted graduate transfers because they didn't want to run into this issue. Mm-hmm. There's other schools too, and I don't have a list out, but they would look at it and say, we don't want to take you, or we can't take you because our university says you shouldn't be able to go to school somewhere else for 3 or 4 years and then come here for a year or just a semester and then get a degree from here. They're very protective of that degree.
1: Okay, let me
0: ask you this. So there are legitimate issues with that sort of thing.
1: Let me ask you this. If it's the summer school that they needed to go through before you could come to the conclusion that Mike Lombardi is the reason or the cause to be put on leave because they're not getting the proper grades and stuff like that, is it based upon the portal kids that you've brought in, or is it the kids that you already have there? Or is it a combination of both?
0: It's probably a combination. It's most likely a combination of both. I don't know specifics. We're just speculating.
1: Yeah,
0: that's
1: okay,
0: what I'm saying.
1: Okay,
0: but
1: all right.
0: But the scenario.
1: I'm just trying to understand. Because me, I feel like yours is.
0: We're just recklessly speculating.
1: Yeah, well, I mean, that's not. Hey. I mean, grades and academics is never really reckless. But I guess what would be more fun is if we mashed, like monster mashed your reckless speculation with Jonas's speculation.
0: Oh, no. And so what does that look like?
1: I think it becomes much better.
2: No class and a lot of ass. Hey.
1: You starting early? You got any more? Come on. You got any more? Like. You came out the clip.
2: You got
1: any more?
2: Like.
0: What else you got?
1: Addicted.
0: Wait, Jonas, what do they have for lunch? What do they have for lunch? Just salads, Jonas?
2: I don't know.
0: Are they going to just salads? Is that what they're doing?
2: I don't know.
1: Were there addicts in UNC? So wait. I mean, I'm just, okay, so he gets put on a leave of absence. Like, so the first thing I thought about when I saw this story, where does this put Belichick? Because you know they're boys. So if whatever the speculation is, like, okay, I know he's checked off, he's good on one category. He's checked off the box in the category that Jonas is speaking of, But isn't

0: if we're holding Mike Lombardi to the standard of what you've just mentioned and laid out, Q, as your speculation point, then doesn't the head coach have to be held accountable for that as well? Isn't the head coach responsible for hiring the team GM? So doesn't the responsibility fall on that head coach as yeah. to what that GM is doing and what that GM isn't doing?
1: It seems like from the get-go, there was a lot of people who wanted this to fail.
0: Like, they're not being proven wrong.
1: I know, but it's almost as if, and maybe this, and if it comes down to this, I think it's kind of ridiculous, but I could see it happening to where there's people that want to see it fail just based on the way Belichick behaved while he was in New England. And whether it was the way he treated the media, he didn't give them answers, he didn't do it. It's almost like there's been an axe to grind against Belichick, against this whole thing from the jump. And I don't really get it, but like I said, Pablo Torre has been on this. Pablo Torre went to the Airbnb where Belichick did the walk of shame.
2: That's right. Did he do the video camera, like the angle of what he walked
1: yes,
2: out to?
1: Like this guy's had it out for him. And he does great work.
2: He does,
1: like,
2: man.
1: He really does like a deep dive on things, but he gets really fixated on stuff. And once he goes, he's going all the way. And look,
0: so he's not going to stop until he gets Belichick.
1: It just seems like
0: they're giving him all the ammunition, just laying on the ground right there. Oh, I have a 9mm. Look at that.
2: Damn.
0: There's a clip right there. Wow. Look at that. Wouldn't you know, there are some 9mm bullets right there that'll fit in that clip, and that clip will fit in this 9mm. Hey, you know.
1: What's that? It's crack. Jimmy Crack Corn.
0: And I don't care. Jimmy Crack Corn, and I don't care.
2: What?
1: Now you federally asked.
0: I don't know.
1: It feels like Pablo Torre, amongst others, have been hoping that this whole thing went up in flames. And
0: well, if you said up in flames, where is Carolina at right now under the Bill Belichick rule? If up in flames is where it ends, where is it at on the levels? Is it smoke? Is it kindled? Is the wick burning? Is it on fire? Is it a dumpster? Like, where are we at on the level of, and is it salvageable? Like, this is a very

0: Do you think?
1: I mean, GMs in college aren't quite the same as GMs in the NFL. I mean, you can't make changes in season. So it's not like you're trading for guys or adding guys on the roster, that sort of thing. So it's a little different. And I would actually argue that. And then, by the way, we should step back for a second. And I think we can all kind of acknowledge this has been a disaster for Belichick.
2: It's not been good.
1: Like it has been a disaster from any way you want to slice it up or talk about it. I mean, Michael Lombardi is his pick, and that obviously has not worked out. We can dig into other stuff and what has or hasn't worked out, but it obviously hasn't worked out on the field either. So it's just, this has been one of those moves that when it made it, I was really curious to see how that was going to work out. And also, why with the legacy that he has, winning as many Super Bowls as he has in his NFL coaching career, why the hell would he want to do this? And now as we've seen it pan out, it's like, yeah, it's one of the more bizarre decisions that a guy who's had as much success as Bill Belichick make. Like, I have no idea like why he would want to come down there and think this would make a ton of sense. I just don't, especially considering how close he was to beating Don Shula's record. Had he just gone back to the NFL these past couple of years or taken a year off and gone back?
2: I think
1: it's still crazy if you think about it.
2: It's a tad bit difficult to think that there's not a tremendous amount of ego connected to Bill Belichick, because I feel like the simple reasoning is this is college. If I've dominated the way that I have, being at the pro level, didn't have to do crazy drafting to do it. I was able to build the teams the way that I built them. I coached the greatest player, developed the greatest player of all time. What's college? Oh, y'all want to turn your faces up at me? You want to walk away and say he's intimidating? We don't want him? Okay, well, what I'll do is I'll go take a little bit of time at the college level, show these guys at the college level how it's done, and then I'll make my return back to the NFL when I'm ready to go get Don Shula's record. To me, that's what a very strong awareness of self-identity would scream, is that, okay, y'all don't want to appreciate the guy anymore? You need a bad guy? I'll be your bad guy. I'm going to take the girl, and I'm going to go to college, and I'm going to dominate college. And he's found out that it hasn't turned out to be the most solid of choices and decisions to make.
3: Who was the first game last year? Was it Kansas State?
2: And
3: who
2: did everybody showed up?
3: Yeah, and then like at halftime left because they were getting smoked. Like,
2: they belled out.
3: What happened to Michael Jordan?
2: Jordan was there. LT was there.
3: he's got a Daytona 500 to get ready for. He's not sticking around for this garbage.
2: That build up was amazing. Like the way they showed the environment going into the game, and then they got spanked. I don't know. It was such a buildup with that game. So many people were watching it. I was hoping that they had a great showing. I really was. I was hoping that it was a great showing. It would have been great for college football. What would even be better for college football would be if Bill Belichick has a successful season. I'm actually hoping, I don't, for the people that are pulling for him to fail, you have your own personal deals. I get it. But for the sport, for college football, it would be great for Bill Belichick and UNC to have success this year going out there. So I just don't know how feasible it is to think that that's going to legitimately happen.
3: Yeah, their win totals. Well,
2: and what happens next?
1: The point I was getting to was Michael Lombardi, they grossly overrated their skills of being able to evaluate talent and bring in guys who could be guys that allowed them to be successful at the college level. You know, I think they took a very similar approach to what they did in New England, which, again, post Tom Brady, didn't work out for Bill Belichick. So I'm not so sure it would have worked out if they applied that same strategy and Michael Lombardi went with Bill Belichick anywhere else in the NFL. So, one of the issues was they tried to find essentially players with certain

0: value, meaning like they weren't going to pay the top end guys, but they felt like they could find those diamonds in the rough. And it really did work out early on so far for Michael Lombardi and the talent evaluation. And then when they got, you know, involved with some of the big dogs, when they tried to recruit, they didn't have the funding they needed. So that then becomes an issue. So going back to the GM question of like how important it is, I don't know. Maybe it's a blessing in disguise if you look at how it's worked out so far with Bill Belichick and UNC.
1: Yeah, it was looking back, it was TCU in the opener. They lost 48-14, and that was on Labor Day night. So in prime time. Like,
0: do you remember that? Because that was also when Sonny Dykes was like, yeah, we kind of knew we had to weather the storm. They got like Michael Jordan and stuff in there. He's like, and once we saw them going after halftime, we're like, all right, we're good.
1: It's just, yeah, because I think, were they the first team that Deion played, right? And that's kind of what went back to, like sort of.
0: Yeah, he made a comparison to that. He's like, these like season openers. He's like, we've got
1: like prime time.
0: Yeah.
1: Hey, what are you doing Labor Day weekend, man? I'm gonna go back and watch my alma mater. Oh man, can't wait to see you there. Halftime gone, up and vanished like a fart in the wind. Because your team's getting belted.
2: Like a fart blown in the wind.
1: Oh jeez.
0: Here's one thing I'd say, though. And here's one thing that I think Belichick has done right. 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If you've watched Bill Belichick do his thing, you know it's part of his daily routine, all right? 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
2: Yeah.
0: So if you want that to be part of your daily routine, check it out at mdriveformen.com. 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Check it out. Go see what allows Bill Belichick to still be able to coach the college ranks and get the job done.
1: Hell yeah. Two pros and a cup of Joe here on Fox Sports Radio. LeVar Arrington, Brady Quinn, Jonas Knox with you. We've got the usuals. We've got another edition of In Case You Missed It. We've got the leftovers. Pete Prisco's going to stop by. All of it is yours here on this three-hour extravaganza. Up next, though, last call. All right, it is last call for one storyline in the world of sports. We've got it for you right here on FSR.
2: You know why Coach took that walk of shame? Because trucks just aren't built the way they used to be.
1: Ah!
2: Too much flash. Not enough grit. That's why you got to appreciate the Nissan Frontier. They get it right. And there would have been no walk of shame had that Nissan Frontier been parked out front. And that's right. It's a truck built for people who care more about getting the job done than showing off. It's built to handle the work you throw at it during the week, then helps you make the most of the weekend you've earned. Maybe that's hauling supplies for a project or loading up boys going off-road to your favorite fishing hole. Whatever your version of getting after it looks like, Frontier is ready. 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Mm-mm. They're the ones that earn a little mud, a few scratches, and a whole lot of stories. And the best truck, it isn't the one making the most noise. It's the one that shows up, gets the job done, keeps coming back for more. That's the Nissan Frontier, built for people who live fully and want to pick up. If you want a pickup that knows how to truck, yeah, that's what it is. Truck, yeah, the 2026 Nissan Frontier. Get you one.
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1: It's two pros and a cup of Joe, Fox Sports Radio. LeVar Arrington, Brady Quinn, Jonas Knox with you. We are going to have another edition of In Case You Missed It coming up here in about 15 minutes from now. But right now, it is time for the Tire Rack Play of the Day.
2: Going on with the line shot in the right for a base hit. Bird comes in to score, and this skid is snapped. Brenton Conine with a looper right over the jumping glove of the second baseman, Bryson Stott.
1: 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All right, so last call on LeBron to Philly takes. Anybody got him? Anybody want to, I feel like we emptied the clip pretty well yesterday, but anybody got any? I don't know if you guys saw the story, but apparently LeBron's going to live in New York, and the thought is he's going to helicopter from New York to Philly to get to games. That's how he's going to handle all that.
3: Why is this?
1: I have no idea. I think he has a place in New York. It seems like you could probably afford to get a place in Philly, but tells you a lot about
4: if you're helicoptering, it's almost like taking a draft. Okay.
1: How long's the?
4: I mean, you're not helping the carbon footprint of
5: emissions.
4: Of, you know,
3: I'm sure he really cares about that.
4: But
3: I was going to ask though, is it a slight to Philly? Then it's like all the fans is like, yeah, I'm going to come play for your team. It's just it's not nice enough where you guys live. All right, so I'm gonna live in New York. Just want you guys to know that.
1: I've never been
4: to
1: Philly.
4: Isn't it like a two hour awesome. Drive from Philly? To New York, Philly, two hours, two and a half, something like that.
3: It's probably two and a half because I was just up in, I actually flew into Philly to go up to the Jersey Shore, and that was probably a good hour to get to, and we weren't even quite to the city.
4: Close, yeah.
3: I would imagine it's like 2.5 hours.
4: Yeah, I think so.
3: Either way, though, is it a slight, like?
4: Hell yes. Okay. Yes. At least live in South Jersey, LeBron. I don't know. I find myself sometimes, I don't like to say I defend players because I feel like at the end of the day, I'm going to do my job. I'm going to say how I feel about it or what I see about it. And I, you know, I don't really get too caught up into that. But sometimes I will say I get in a space of where I feel like maybe it's just a little bit too much. And I felt like when I was addressing you guys about, you know, how he chose to go to Philadelphia and what he decided is like I felt like giving the man a little grace. But when you hear stuff like this, if it happens to be true that this is what it is, because we had already heard that being thrown out there for Golden State.
1: He was going to
4: stay in LA and commute back and forth. When you start to hear those types of things, that says to me, you're totally detached from the realities that are connected to being a relatable person. And in sports and athletics, when you're a high level player, popular player, visible player, people relate to you. They like you more and more because of their ability to be able to relate to something. You give them something to aspire to be. You inspire. You're just a transformational type of figure to a lot of people. And when you hear stories like this, it's like to those who are seeking to be detached, just like he sounds in this moment, that's a flex. Like, oh my gosh, he's going to helicopter in. Like, yo, LeBron is the dude, man. Like, you hear that? He's going to helicopter. But to regular people that have to get up, go to work, make minimum wage, barely can keep food on the table, barely can keep the lights on, barely can put clothing on the back of their kids or on themselves, people that are scraping and scrounging. Those generally, and I guess maybe times are changing, but in general historic form, those are the people who support athletics. They support sports. And I just feel

0: like, this is a miss. If that's what they're saying and that's what it truly is, I just feel like unless there's some type of clear, real explanation as to why you would do that, that's so over the top. It's so disconnected and not, you know, to me, it raises the stakes even more. It raises the stakes.
1: I just feel like there's going to be a lot of trash talking, you know, some of the fans. And the players are just going to turn back and look and be like, this dude doesn't even want to live here, man. You know, like, you can't say anything to me right now. This dude came to play for your team, and he doesn't even want to live here. All right?
0: Dang.
1: Let's just get it straight. It's who you have on the roster, which brings me to this point. And maybe this is the last one. If this doesn't work out, is this going to look worse on his legacy and how he's viewed? Like, let's say the next year or two, they don't win anything. Is this going to be worse than if he had gone back to Cleveland or gone back to Miami?
2: Yeah.
1: I personally think it will be.
2: Yeah, because there's the familiarity with Cleveland. That's home. There's Miami. Hey, I loved it there. That was like my second home in my career.
1: Yeah, they taught me how to win a championship, right?
2: This one is, no, I'm going there specifically for this. And if you come up empty, you failed.
0: He's LeBron James, so the stakes are automatically going to be high.
1: Yeah, but again, if he had embraced the city and he was living there and people were like, man, look at this. Like, you know, LeBron's out getting some cheesesteak, whatever.
0: That's,
1: you know, like
0: whatever he's doing.
1: He's running the steps.
0: I agree.
1: He's running the steps like Rocky. But even the fact
0: but
1: that
0: they
1: he's
0: would tear
1: not
0: his
1: even
0: ass up
1: there,
0: doing that too.
1: Well,
0: what is he thinking? Who's he thinking?
2: But the
0: hey,
1: but you get
0: here
1: the point.
0: So late.
1: He would be
0: trying to be a Philadelphian. Hey, don't do that.
2: But the fan base would rally around him. They love
0: it. I don't necessarily know that to be true. I don't
1: 100%.
0: I don't necessarily know.
1: I'll put it this way. It would be more endearing than how he's
0: doing
1: it.
0: It would be
1: now.
0: A better attempt. And, that's 100%.
1: Here's my only other question too is, how did this get out that he's going to be living in New York and then traveling by helicopter?
0: That sounds so...
1: If it didn't get out and that's just how he ended up doing it, and maybe it would leak eventually, but you have to look at it and just say, why would you want to put that stress on you?
0: Yeah.
1: I don't know, man. I'm just saying, like, especially after what happened with Kobe. Like,
0: I wasn't going to say it. I'm glad you said it.
2: Yeah, it's not.
0: I wasn't going to say it. Why are you jumping on helicopters, man? Drive to work, bro.
1: There's nice places. There's nice places in Philly. Go find a nice place to live for the next year or two. Like, it's okay. Like, we can figure this out.
0: Talk about potentially being late. But I guess that ain't even going to matter, though. I mean, he's LeBron. You know,
1: I say the
0: LeBron
1: meeting
0: is late.
1: Starts when he shows up. Right?
0: That's what they said.
2: I also
1: what time's the meeting? Is it 9:30? Is LeBron here?
0: There. Yeah.
1: Nope. Meeting doesn't start till 10. All right.
2: I also think there's another element of this that probably hasn't been talked about, because look, it's, you know, the most talented starting five definitely that he's been on in his entire career. This notion that just specifically a guy like Jaylen Brown, who
0: is that a foregone conclusion?
2: What,
0: the best starting five?
2: Yeah. Oh yeah.
1: Whoa.
0: I think that's debatable, man. That's a little debatable.
2: I mean
1: D Wade and Chris Bosh.
0: Yeah. Those two with LeBron James. By themselves.
1: Was Chalmers?
0: Chalmers was on that team.
1: Was the point? I know he's on it. Was he the starting?
0: Yeah, he was the starting point guard. I just think Dwayne Wade, Chris Bosh, and LeBron James. That's one of the sickest threes, period.
1: Because think about it, Dwayne Wade already won a championship before he got there.
2: Well,
0: disrespect to Embiid, no disrespect to Jaylen
1: Brown. Case for it too.
0: No disrespect, but
2: like the idea, the notion that Jaylen Brown, who's gonna battle it out with Stephen A. Smith, gonna publicly call out the NBA, he's a really strong-headed, strong opinionated guy who's won a finals MVP. He's sure. Got his title. The notion that he's just going to take a step back in the prime of his career.
0: Oh, no, he's not.
2: With his former team saying, we don't want you anymore. We'd rather just send you somewhere, even to a rival, to get rid of you. That Jaylen Brown's just going to take a step back and go, oh, no, LeBron, hey, man, whatever you need here, this is your time to shine. I just think there's a dynamic there that's not going to be easy, dude. Like, it's just so, like, there's a lot of ways that this could go sideways. on top of the

0: fact that, I mean, you're it's not like you're favored to win the title. Team, like, people still would look at OKC and San Antonio as more likely to win a title this year. So it just seems like there's more to be played out there and more to kind of monitor as this thing progresses.
1: I don't know how many people in Pennsylvania and Philadelphia will respect him flying on a helicopter, but I'll tell you what they do respect. A pickup truck.
0: Hell yeah.
1: And I'll tell you this, if he really wanted to turn the tables and turn the tide of the conversation we just had, go get yourself a Nissan Frontier. Because, listen, pickups that are built to get the job done without making a fuss, those are the ones that you're going to want to use. And you know what? The perfect one is the Nissan Frontier. It's built for the work week and ready to load up the tailgate on the weekends. Hey, LeBron, get that 2026 Nissan Frontier. That'd be a little bit better than taking that helicopter from New York.
0: It is two pros and a cup of Joe here on Fox Sports Radio. LeVar Arrington, Brady Quinn, Jonas Knox with you. Up next, we will have another edition of In Case You Missed It featuring an NFL organization that is back to their old tricks. That's yours right here on FSR.
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0: Those are three guys.
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4: Can we place some wagers on this?
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0: Two pros and a cup of Joe, Fox Sports Radio. LeVar Arrington, Brady Quinn, Jonas Knox with you. It's my king right there.
1: Relax,
0: there
1: bro.
0: He is.
1: Relax.
0: By the way,
1: stories from the archives.
0: Coming up top of next hour, a little over 10 minutes from now. Kind of a little.

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1: Sometimes you can't get to everything in the world of sports or entertainment. Good thing the guys are here to bring you, in case you missed it.
0: You guys, in case you missed this, they're back. The Washington Commandos are back. Ben Steele, recently hired tight ends coach, has been fired by the team due to a violation of team policy. The Athletic reporting, Steele was arrested on suspicion of driving while intoxicated on June 7th and faces additional charges for refusing to take a blood/breath test and obstructing or resisting an officer without force. So, Wes Welker is going to step in and coach the tight ends during training camp, and they're expected to announce a permanent hire for the position coach coming up here soon. But
2: do you think it's the way he handled it is the reason why he got fired?
3: It has to be, because this happened June 7th. It's almost the end of July. So very similar to the timeline that we talked about in regards to Kyle Shanahan and how that didn't get reported, but some of the people knew. This timeline's really interesting too. So I'd look at it and say there's something else going on. But what makes me a little bit more concerned is David Blau, who's their offensive coordinator. It's his first time, I believe, calling plays, being an offensive coordinator. Now, very young, bright mind. However, that's a lot to try to put on a guy in his first year, losing your tight ends coach. But I also wonder if it puts pressure on other organizations, other people, when they have this sort of thing.
2: Other people, when this sort of thing happens. Yeah. Just the timing of it is very curious, because we just had the conversation yesterday about, is one time, is that enough for you to lose your job over what you did? And it's the exact same thing outside of, he took the sobriety field test, but they said he failed it miserably. Which one is worse, saying I don't want to take the blood test and I'm trying to talk myself out of it and talk you guys out of taking me in? I'm not like resisting arrest. I'm just telling you y'all shouldn't arrest me. Or is it worse to just be flat out, I'm faded and I'm drunk?
0: Suspicion of driving while intoxicated, refusing to take a blood breath test, and obstructing or resisting an officer without force.
3: Without force.
2: So in other words, he was like on one side of the car. The cop was on one side of the car. He's like, nah, we're not going in.
0: I don't know. Have you guys ever been pulled over and given a roadside test?
2: No.
0: I have.
2: Well,
3: really?
2: Because
3: arrested?
2: Because there's a suspicion of you being intoxicated. Because
0: I went to go change the station on my car. It was late at night, and I was driving my girlfriend at the time.
2: And you swerved. And
0: she was butchered. I was not. I swerved, and they pulled me over.
2: There you go.
0: Gave me a roadside test.
2: And as they should have.
0: And I failed it miserably.
2: Did you really?
0: It was awful.
2: They took you in?
0: No, they were like, okay, like, let's do the breath test. I did the breath test. Nothing. But the actual.
3: They're just weird. Like, you're just not an athlete.
0: You're just saying, listen, buddy.
2: You did the wrong test. I'll just take the breath alive.
3: Damn.
0: Listen, buddy. Why'd you fall over?
2: He's got two left feet. Jeez.
0: You know what? We're going to give him
2: no ankles.
3: Before I write you this ticket, let me ask you something. Did you ever play high school football? They're like, you didn't play much, did you? You just rode the bench?
2: We're going to get you a citation for that, too.
0: They gave me a DWW, driving while white.
2: Dang. That means you got off.
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0: 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The Goat. In lovely Lafayette. Good morning, Don King. Our slightly confused goat. My friend, you hear a little dirt foot, I hope. That's a good sign. That means you're alive. And I'm here with you. We're sharing this time together, man. Dirtfoot going to be at Revel here very soon. Did you know? Oh, by the way, my name is Tim Fletcher. Happy to see you. Did you know that you can call us on the Mudbugs Hockey Hotline at 318-725-5945, 318-RALLY-45.
1: Hello.
0: Coach, oh, happy belated birthday, buddy. 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Brrr, want you to blow out some candles and eat some cake? 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Oh, that's awesome. 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Happy belated birthday, Coach O. Come share it at a Mudbugs game next after football season's over with. 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If Coach O is able to help LSU win a national championship, they may canon the Cajun, as in make him a saint. 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The Early Riser portion of our show is brought to you by Sports World, 8809 Joella, just on 3132. They are your local uniform pros since 1973. Sports World schools back in from summer here in just a couple of weeks. And your kiddo's going to need some new school uniforms. You know why? Because they've grown. He or she has already shot up 4 inches since last time they had to go to school. It's the summer of growth. Well, that means new school uniforms. You know where to go. The same place you get your mouthpieces, helmets, cleats, shin guards. It's all there. Sports World, 8809 Joella, just off 3132. My friends, we're cool hip cats. We prove it every day. We are all over the X. That's where the cool kids are. Now, were they cool before we got there, or did they help us get cooler? 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

Rogers at Hester 32. We have another fellow that kind of shows up every now and then, does a little bit of what Rogers does, especially during Colvin's show. I'll start with Colvin between 4 and 5, leading into Sports Uncle JJ and Bonsai Ben's Louisiana State Hall of Famer, John James Marshall, is big brother, and guitarist for Serotones, T. Stu, in the production seat. But our buddy, who's the Michigan man, who's a Detroit Tiger fan, who may end up crying in his milk about Tariq Skubal being traded, but then leap for joy when he's traded to the Brewers, his other favorite team. We don't know how he's going to handle it because he can see the worst in anything. Yeah, that's a kissing your sister thing. So we are anxious to see how our buddy, the Michigan man, the Geek Con Godfather, our buddy, give him a follow at Greg Etoms. Of course you're saying that. We also are on TikTok, Instagram, and Threads under Tim Fletcher Show. We stream the show live every day on the, what do you call that thing, Facebook? On the Tim Fletcher Show Facebook page and the Tim Fletcher Show YouTube channel and Technicolor Sound and Panavision Audio. Buddy, we cover the spectrum. At the end of the day, Rogers and I do some heavy lifting. We pick up Hester. Got that dead bone that weighs about an extra pound. We, my friends, we'll upload each and every hour of our radio show, all 4 hours, individually wrapped, hermetically sealed, shoved into the pie cloud so that you can shoot a dart in their neck, poke a hole in it, let that podcast leak all over you, wherever you get your podcast from, all over your face. Spotify, Rectify, Amplify, Stupefy. Thank you, guys. Apple, Grapple, Snapple, Google, Schmoogle. Wherever you get your podcast from is where you'll find us. It's time to get cereal. And do this thing, as the kids say. Kids don't say, hey, let's do something fun. They say, let's do this thing. That's the, Roger, you can start using that because if you want to stay hip and cool, we got to start talking like teenagers do. So, let's do this thing. The SEC update is a paid advertisement for you from our buddy, Bo Harris Wealth Management. Bo is a super duper good dude. And here's the dealio. Bo Harris and his team, who are awesome, would love to help you wherever you find yourself in life. If you have had the question in your mind, or if you pose it to loved ones or buddies at the golf course, like, hey, man, I'm starting to think I need to start kind of ramping up the old retirement ideas. I'm 36 years old. I'm 47 years old. I'm 61 years old. It's time I start thinking about these things, huh? Wherever you are and however close you are to your goal, it would sure be nice to have a expert set of eyes to kind of take a look at that and also help give you a little advice. Someone who's been there, done that for so many. And that's what you get with Bo Harris Wealth Management and his entire really cool, hardworking, knowledgeable squad. Bringing you the SEC update. We're going over our pick six. I got the book on the way. So until then, I'm dealing with the digital version, which... I don't know. There's just something about having some paper in your hands. Roger? I mean, that's the way a morning's supposed to sound right there. Hester loves when I do that. But Pick Six Previews, which is a really nice, thorough preseason magazine. It's think Phil Steele with less frills. You know? And that's what you get. But what they have done over at Pick Six is they have taken a look at each of the teams in the SEC and graded them out for their overall rank offensively and defensively last year, last 3 years, last 5, last 10 years. 10 years seems like a little bit too far to go back down the rabbit hole.

0: What does a team, what they did 9 years ago, have to do with anything?
1: 5 years is typically fits into a coaching tenure or fits into a freshman class or fits into a recruiting cycle, however you want to slice it. So that's kind of where I stop here. And so if you want to look at the last 5 years in the SEC, where teams have ranked offensively, and it's amazing how quickly things can change. Over the last 5 years, the worst offense in the league is Vanderbilt, who would come in 56th out of the 68 Power Four teams. 56th ranked offense over the last 5 years. However, as an aside, Vanderbilt had the number one offense last year. They're the worst in the SEC over the last 5 years combined, but they were number one last year in the country, by the way. Mississippi State was the second worst offense, ranking 47th out of the 68 Power Four teams. South Carolina ranked 44th, Kentucky at 39, Missouri 38, Auburn 36, Texas A&M at 26, and there's a name that I haven't mentioned that you're kind of puzzled about, me too. Oklahoma is ranked 25th over the last 5 years offensively. Florida ranked 22nd. Somehow or another, Arkansas has been ranked 15th offensively among the four Power Four conferences over the last 5 years. Texas with the 12th best offense, LSU 8th, Alabama 7th, Tennessee 6th, Mississippi, Ole Miss 5th, Georgia 4th. Arkansas, by the way, had the second best offense last year, according to Pick 6 previews in their grading scale. But you look at the last 5 years offensively, Georgia, Ole Miss, Tennessee, Alabama, LSU, Texas. Those top six teams are all pretty darn successful, you know. Defensively, over the last 5 years, the worst team defensively has been Vanderbilt. No shot. They are dead last out of the 68 Power Four teams over the last 5 years. Arkansas also struggled defensively, 52nd. Mississippi State, 44th. Florida has the 41st worst defense out of 68 Power Four teams over the last 5 years. Kentucky jumps up to 28th. LSU, 26th, which is ridiculous. No LSU squad should ever be ranked that low defensively. South Carolina, 25th. Ole Miss, 24th. Missouri, 22nd. Tennessee had the 18th best defense. Auburn, 16th. Oklahoma, no surprise, with Venables at 12th. Texas A&M, 10th best defense, by the way. Texas, 8th best defense. Alabama, over the last 5 years, averaged out the 3rd best defense among the 68 Power Four teams. And Georgia had the number one defense in all the land, not just in the SEC. So over the last 5 years, Georgia has the number four offense, number one defense. Interesting. Texas, number 12 offense, number 8 defense. Kind of weird how you know, get both those together pretty well. Good things happen for you. Oklahoma, coming off basically two out of the last 3 years, has had the best defense ranked against all other SEC teams. So we'll keep diving into little previews like that and go into team details as well as we make our way towards the season opener. We've got a lot of info about everybody in the SEC, and some of it's naughty. I don't know why I hired a private investigator to do my SEC preview, but I did. And we found out some things, Raj. It's already started in North Carolina. That was just a satellite part of our interview process. And that, my friends, is your SEC update. 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
2: Hey, boy.
0: How you doing, Roger?

0: I'm good, man. Happy Two for Tuesday there on this Taco Tuesday from Buzzy's Taco Shop.
1: Oh, you know it. Raj, I tell you what, buddy. I did my 3.5 mile walk yesterday afternoon about 4 o'clock. No, about 4:45. It was hot. It's amazing. And I don't know if you young whippersnappers get any of this same effect or not. But, buddy, it's almost like the for every hour spent in the sun, or every 30 minutes I spend in the sun, it like knocks about that much time off my typical bedtime. Like I was out in the sun for about an hour and a half, 2 hours yesterday. And dude, I was like, 8 o'clock, I was like, I think I'm going to go ahead and brush my teeth, wash my face, put on my Jimmy Jams, my Gur Animals.
2: Thank God for those.
1: I know. I would have known.
2: I would have never known how to match. I would have never known how to match your animals, man.
1: So I, you know, get all this done about 8 o'clock, 8:15, 8:30. Cubs Cardinals game starts. It's been in a rain delay, so I'm like, all right, it's one of my four games I'll keep an eye on. And Raj, buddy, I remember it being like 3-1, maybe in the third inning, and I was guzzling. Out like a
2: tray in the lap.
1: Well, remote control. So that when I woke up, I ended up throwing the remote control all the way across the den because I didn't know what was in my hand. Which is probably a good reason why I don't sleep like with a gun in my hand. Hey, Joe, where are you going? I'm throwing it across the gym floor there, Jimmy. What are you?

0: that.
1: Other than that.
0: It was a nice night. So, Raj, we're very excited.
2: So, how was the wave ratio?
0: Oh, horrible. 28 out of 80.
2: It's gotten worse, it seems like.
0: Yeah, it was
2: It's
0: bad.
2: Summer, it's hot, people are pissed off.
0: Yeah, they are. They are. But
2: and they
0: okay.
2: get somebody like you distracting them, waving at them, and they probably think you're being sarcastically waving.
0: They might.
2: You know, hey, man, it's hot, you jerk.
0: Yeah, they might. Now, most of them don't wave because they can't take their face off their phone. You know,
2: I just don't understand.
0: And buddy, there are people driving way too fast in this town.
2: I
0: there were bad drivers. There's not one person in this town you can honestly say is a good driver. Everyone sucks. Everyone does. You do. I do.
2: Mr. Slow here?
0: You, Mr. Slow. That's it. That you suck because you drive slow.
2: Because I drive the speed limit?
0: Yes.
2: Okay.
0: Yes.
2: All right.
0: Yeah.
2: Well, let's see. When's the last time I got a ticket? Never!
0: I know.
2: And got pulled over.
0: Yeah. Doesn't mean you're not a bad driver.
2: Yeah, last time I threw that beer can out and got pulled over, I said, I won't do that again.
0: Yeah, there we go.
2: No, you know me. I take back streets.
0: People drive way too fast around here.
2: Oh, the you're not kidding, man.
0: Yeah.
2: You're not kidding.
0: And when you're coming to work, there's a car was coming toward me on the service road. Rod, you know what that means.
2: I hate the service road here.
0: You take your life into your own hands. I hug the right side of the road thinking, all right, buddy, don't hit me. You know, I basically came to a complete stop in front of the state farm.
2: Because
0: I was like, no, I'm not going
2: to. Dude, the other day, for lunch, I went down to get me a little sandwich at QT. And I usually turn on Broad Acres and then take the two lane, but for some stupid reason, I'm just going to take here comes the freaking 18 wheeler.
0: Oh geez.
2: I'm so far on the right. Those bushes are hitting my front part of my car and my rear view mirror on the right side, which thank God is electrical taped in. Cause it's been broken.
0: Right.
2: But no, I'm as far as you can go. And I mean, my antenna, a black squirrel. Wow. And my antenna, I was like, and I knew. I mean, I usually, if I go down there, I always hang that left, or I don't know why. You know what? I'm just going to go straight line, point A to B, get me a drink, get me a sandwich, come right back to work. And that's when I went, you know what? I won't do this again. I don't care if I don't see anybody coming 2 miles away. I'm going to take that left. I'm going to take that left on Broad Acres and hang a right there on West 70th and go down that way because it's a big four-lane road.
0: Yep. I'm with
2: you. So it gives me room to pull to the right or pull to the left without hitting something.
0: And that's what we're all out for.
2: That's what we're all out
0: for. Let's not try to hit anything. We got big hits coming today. It's
2: the
0: Spell Brothers Lumber Tech Tuesday. We'll visit with Louisiana Tech soccer coach Matt Lodge. That's coming up at 8 o'clock. Here in about 10 minutes, we'll start visiting with our buddy Matt Yoder, awfulannouncing.com's Matt Yoder, the number one Saints fan in all of Central Ohio. It's Saints training camp day. They report today. Cowboys training camp. They report today. Jerry's got his press conference this afternoon. And in Oxnard, California. LeBron is in Philadelphia. ESPN may have themselves a little bit of a gambling scandal. Awful announcing's all over it. And so is this guy, Matt Yoder. We'll visit with him, like we said, 10 minutes from now. So hang out with us here. The early riser portion of our show is brought to you by Sports World. 8809 Joella, just off 3132. Your local uniform pro since 1973. Sports World, getting the job done, buddy. 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When it comes to your banking needs, whether they are great or small or seemingly insignificant, just a typical transaction, want to set up this, that, or the other, or if it's something extremely complex, no matter what, they're going to treat it the same with friendliness, kindness, and courteousness. Yeah. 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And we'll be back

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7: 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All right. Your LSU update. Jay Johnson's got the second best recruiting class in the land, according to Baseball America, only behind Vanderbilt. However, they jumped to number one with one more signing on the dotted line, belonging to Logan Schmidt. Left-hander from California, after the Cleveland Guardians selected him with the 59th overall pick. We're talking second round. He made the difficult decision not to sign with the Guardians. And so whatever they were offering wasn't enough. And so he has to go find someplace to play, right? Well, here's the deal. He's an LSU commit, and if he stays with that commitment, that's cool. But he wouldn't be eligible for the Major League Baseball draft until 2029. Now, there is a little loophole that if you're drafted out of high school, something along those lines, you can go to a JUCO and be eligible the next year. It may just be if you go to a JUCO, you can be eligible. I think that's how, yeah. How Bryce Harper got around the system. So there's a JUCO powerhouse out there in California, imagine that, like Golden West something, JUCO or something, that he has also been rumored to be spending his next season. So we don't know yet. If he signs with LSU, they will move up to the number one signing class.

in all of college baseball. 6'4", 210 pounds, turned 18 in June. 97-mile-an-hour fastball, one of the best left-handed fastballs in the class, one scout told The Advocate. So, there we go. We'll see. I don't know what the time frame is. I assume got to be in school sometime, someplace. So, probably in the next 2 weeks. So, Logan Schmidt, really talented left-hander. It'd be nice to have in the LSU arsenal, but you could also see where the kid would just go the JUCO route and just try the draft again next year. 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But then you go to the actual joint. If you look around there or pick up there, then you realize, oh, these are prices are a little bit less. What happened? 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You're here. Grab it while you're there. Get you some plates. 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They opened their doors at 7:15 this morning. When we return here in the Esports World Early Riser portion of the show, we'll visit with Matt Yoder of AwfulAnnouncing.com. That's all coming up right here on Sports World's Early Riser portion of the Tim Fletcher Show right after this.

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4: Everybody, and welcome back to the show. 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Adam Hester will be here eventually. 6:32 is the time. 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Well, it's, what is it? Summertime now. Our skit and dip summertime conversation with good old awfulannouncing.com's man of the cloth, ordained minister, father of two, husband of one, or the husband of two and father of one. I think it's father of two, husband of one. Right. The Methodists, we're pretty straight-laced. He is Central Ohio's biggest Saints fan and just an absolutely wonderful, nice human being. Give it up for Mr. Matt Yoder.
5: Good morning, Tim. No wives of Solomon here. Okay. Modern-day Columbus to worry about.
4: How you been doing there, buddy?
5: Excellent. You know, a little bit milder here, not as much wildfire smoke blowing in from Canada, you know, all of the things that you have to worry about with modern day living. So
4: that's good.
5: We're just getting excited for football season, getting closer and closer and closer. We've had so much fun with the football, but now it's slowly turning towards the egg-shaped game that we all love.
4: I'm afraid that our country is going to cannibalize itself next spring and summer once football season ends, basketball season ends, and if baseball is locked out and no World Cup, I don't know what we're going to have to all go into hibernation, I think, because we're not going to be able to handle it after the summer we've had.
5: We'll have the Women's World Cup, Tim.
4: That's right. Thank you, Matt Yoder. Oh, wow.
5: We may actually have a chance to win that thing.
4: My disposition has gone from upside down to no longer frowning, or whatever the saying goes. Yeah. So that's awesome. Well, it is training camp day, which is another reason to be happy. Cam Jordan's got blonde hair and ambition. You know, he is a happy dude. And he says, well, one of the reasons that I'm excited is, you know, you walk into the building exciting. He said, now I want to wait until you see what we got with the pads on. But on paper, man, this is a pretty exciting group to be around. If Cam Jordan's that excited, Matt Yoder, doggone it, it's okay for us to get excited, isn't it?
5: I think so. I mean, we've been excited all off season, Tim.
4: Yes.
5: Throughout the summer, there's been lots of signs of optimism. And it's been interesting for me. You're starting to see a few voices in the media kind of pick up on the Saints' dark horses heading into this season. Looking at Tyler Shuck, the way he played the second half last year, looking at some of the additions that were made in free agency in the draft. So it's good to be reaffirmed that it's not just us drinking the black and gold Kool-Aid, Tim, mm-hmm. but that maybe there are some other voices starting to see that, you know what, let's just keep an eye on the Saints roster heading into the 2026 season.
4: One of the other things, though, the other side of that coin is that odds makers right now have the Saints about the 11th best team in the NFC. So while that there's chatter over here, the folks who are putting money on the line are not buying into the Saints being a true playoff contender, much less anything beyond that. You know, deep playoff run, 11th doesn't get you even within sniffing distance. That's okay with me. I am fine and dandy with the Saints being considered a real dog in the hunt by the wagerers there. But there's one of them is going to be right. Either the hype train is going to be right, or the odds makers are going to be right. Obviously, we know which one we want to be correct, but in the grand scheme of things, really,

0: realistically, and you're as grounded as anyone I know as a Saints fan, where do you really think we're going to fall when the 17th game is completed?
1: Well, Tim, I think a lot of our optimism this year is centered on the division with the NFC South. That is a division that is there for the taking. I mean, I would imagine if you look at those NFC conference rankings and the odds of actually winning the conference and heading to the Super Bowl, you're probably going to have the Arizona Cardinals at the bottom because they're in full-on tank mode. And my guess is probably that next year teams, you're going to have all four NFC South teams because you've got three juggernauts in the West with the Rams, the Seahawks, and the 49ers. You've got another three really solid contenders in the NFC North with the Packers, the Lions, and the Bears. And you got the Eagles in the East. Do I dare mention the Cowboys? I'll save that for now. I'll put them in the class with the Commanders, who may be the most forgotten about team in the league because they were in the NFC title game 2 years ago. James Daniels has his injury plagued season last year, and they dropped completely off the map. And I don't think anyone's really counting on the New York Giants to contend this year, suddenly. Probably same with the Vikings, given the great uncertainty at the quarterback position that they have. So, you know, Tim, you could easily put, I think, probably eight teams above the Saints and where they are this year with those teams from the West, from the North. You know, you throw in the Eagles and, well, maybe seven. I don't really want to give the Cowboys that much credit.
0: Yeah.
1: So, you know, probably I would realistically put them, you know, 7, 8, 9, that range. I don't think they're going to realistically compete for the conference or compete for a Super Bowl berth. And even I think with all of our optimism for the offseason, that's probably a bridge too far. But the very realistic, optimistic goal is go and win your division, host a playoff game, hopefully win a playoff game, even though you'd probably be a home underdog, then maybe reach the divisional round. That would give you an awesome platform into next year where you can keep the momentum going. So to me, Tim, I think that is the best case, realistic, optimistic scenario for this team this year. I don't think we're putting them in the Super Bowl this year, but you at least want to see a pretty big step forward that could hopefully win a pretty weak division in the NFC South.
0: What you just laid out, by the way, Matt, is the blueprint for why this league is as popular as it is, why Roger Goodell, as much as Saints fans, myself included, are not fans of his, but we've got to give the guy, you know, his flowers when he deserves them. They have created this league and this fan base that grows exponentially, and I could not imagine anyone from the 1970s figuring out how the NFL has been able to get as many women to become fans of the NFL as they have in the last 15, 10 years or whatever. But the thing is, how they do it over and over again is by giving 8 to 10 teams in each side of the conference optimism. You know, they give everybody reason to think, well, if we can just get to here, because they see it every year, teams that were in last place all of a sudden make it to the playoffs as a number 3 wild card or win the division. And you, all you have to do is not be that 3 also Rams. And, you know, we're not going to be the Rams. We're not going to be the Patriots or whatever, you know, the Eagles. But all we got to do is be right here in this fat, swollen middle, and we get into the tournament, and strange things can happen. They have created a league where it's almost 90% of the fan bases in the country have a legitimate belief that their team can make the playoffs every single stinking year.
1: And that's what every other league is trying to chase them. I mean, look at the NBA with their second apron rule.
0: Yep.
1: And that's become a really hard sticking point for maybe some of the players, some of the owners, some of the commentators saying, man, you know, we really can't build these teams like we used to. Well, the NBA has also benefited, I think, from more teams being able to contend.
0: Mm-hmm. Look at what is it, 9 straight years with 9 different division champions? Is that right? 8, 9 years?
1: Yeah. I mean, crazy parity that the league is probably never seen before. I mean, mm-hmm. if you look through all the, you know, the Duncan era, the Jordan era, the Lakers and the Celtics again, I mean, it's just not something the NBA is used to. So MLS, I mean, we just talked about soccer. You know, that's a league that was built on a single entity where no team could really, outside of a couple moves, outspend another. to

0: create this disparity that we've seen in the likes of Major League Baseball, who, guess what, is trying to institute a salary cap to bring more parity in what, you know, could lead to a huge work stoppage and really transformative situation for the game. But yeah, the NFL has been built on that, Tim. And where other sports leagues are dependent on the market size of the brand name getting into their championship game or round to fill up viewers. Yeah, I remember when the Saints and the Colts were in the Super Bowl, Tim. I mean, you had the Indianapolis and New Orleans markets producing the most watched television event in the history of television at that point. Mm-hmm. So that has been one of the secret sauces of the NFL, that every team, maybe aside from the Jeff Fisher 7-9 Rams, every team has a storyline going into the season. You are either trying to take a step up, you're trying to win a Super Bowl, you're trying to grow momentum, or you're going the other way and you're trying to tank and go to the draft, where you have that hope as a franchise, maybe except for the Cleveland Browns, mm-hmm. to turn things around very quickly. But you're going somewhere. Yeah, there's not a lot of teams in the NFL that seem to be stuck in mediocrity for years and years and years and years, like you see in Major League Baseball, you see in some of these other leagues. And, you know, Tim, even if you want to go a crazy step further, I mean, who was talking about the Seattle Seahawks as Super Bowl
1: right
0: contenders this time? I mean, Sam Darnold, for goodness sakes, we just saw win a Super Bowl. So that doesn't tell you anything's possible in the NFL, and I don't know what will.
1: And, of course, hence the optimism. As the Saints begin training camp, gathering today, hitting the field tomorrow, the 53-man feels pretty close to being set, no matter if you're a New Orleans.football guy or NOLA guy or whomever, wherever you get your Saints news from. It only feels like a handful of kind of roster battles are on the course of things, but there are still some interesting tidbits to kind of find out. And one of the guys that's brought up a couple of times here recently is Berrion Brown. And I think it was Underhill that was kind of curious about him, but he is a guy that it's a crowded receiver room, but man, having a return guy that could also be, you know, what we've always seen the Saints have. They've always had a flat-out burner to put it somewhere on the outside to take some pressure off the slot receivers and take some pressure off WR1s. So that's my guy. I want to see if Berrion Brown can be the guy. I'm just kind of curious. Is there somebody you're kind of curious about in camp to see if they have the metal to be a significant contributor this year?
0: Well, you know, I know a lot of folks down there are watching Berrion Brown. For those of us who have seen the Ohio State to New Orleans pipeline over the years, it's Lorenzo Sales Jr. for me, someone who was not a highlight player on that Ohio State defense, who was all world last year. I mean, that Ohio State defense, first year of Matt Patricia in Columbus, one of the best units we've seen in Columbus offense or defense in many years. You know, Lorenzo Sales was not a headliner like Caleb Downs, like Arvell Reese, on that lineup, but he's a guy that made plays, that was consistent over the years, that, you know, obviously has a speed given his combine times, and was a big special teams contributor. I think the two of them, both Berrion Brown and Lorenzo Sales, they're going to make this team based on what they can do on special teams, and then hope to contribute on offense or defense moving forward. So as a Buckeye, that's the guy I'm watching just to see, you know, is there a role for him on the defense? You know, maybe in the slot with Jonas Sanker making that move, or does he, you know, star on special teams? And for Berrion Brown, likewise, I mean, he's probably going to have to stake his claim as that number one punt and kick returner, because you just go through the depth chart at receiver, mm-hmm. and you've got probably the first few spots set in stone with Olave, Tyson, Vele. But then behind that, I mean, you have a glut of talent at the receiver position. Jalen Polk, a guy who the Saints are taking a chance on. You've got Bryce Lance, who the Saints picked decently high in the draft. Who was
1: ahead of Berrion Brown, by the way. Yeah.
0: Exactly. He's probably got more of an inside track. So, you know, you're looking, gosh, fifth, sixth, seventh receiver there. So for him to make the roster, I think, for both of these guys, really, special teams has to be that inside track.
1: Sure feels like that the Jordan Tyson, the injury concern is one thing that we'll have to kind of keep an eye on. I believe, and just how much Kellen Moore goes into this. But there was a stat. I know we need to take a time out here in just a second, but

0: There was somebody that floated out this yesterday that the coach quarterback combos in their second year, these offensive genius coaches coupled with their quarterback in a second year, it seemed like it's Super Bowl or bust. And there are three or four different examples, but I'm just kind of thinking, well, I get it. And the history is kind of there. So why couldn't it be? You know, why? This is another reason why this optimism gets kind of out of control, because you start seeing that kind of stuff and go, well, yeah, I guess if they get a couple of breaks, Vita Vea decides to go be a Raider or be a Ram or whatever, and the Buccaneers get weakened a little bit, and, you know, why not? You know, that's the other thing, that we just, any reason to have hope, football fans are just clinging on for dear life. That's, I guess, the way I'm going to surmise that.
1: And, Tim, you know, that's the thing that we're looking at heading into year two. That's really the big unknown. And probably as much as we want to talk about every position group on this roster, what's going to define the Saints season is, does Tyler Shupp make a leap with mm-hmm. Kellen Moore? If he plays like he did the last half of last season, you know, we talk about his age and where he's at in his career. If that's the ceiling for Tyler Shupp, I mean, what we saw was still pretty good. But is there more to come? And that's the big thing. If there is more to come, then who knows? Maybe we're being a little conservative. If that's the ceiling for Tyler Shupp, then you're going to have to see a lot of these other groups step up and try to make plays and help him out. So that's really, Tim, I mean, as much as we love talking about all the roster spots and who's going to be there, you know, 45 to 53 on this roster, it's about Kellen Moore. It's about Tyler Shupp. And whether or not that pairing takes a step forward this season, that's going to decide just how far the Saints can go.
0: Matt Yoder of AwfulAnnouncing.com joins us. Central Ohio's biggest Saints fan. Awful Announcing has been on top of a couple of stories here of recent. One that I think is going to pick up a lot. Well, two that I think are going to pick up a lot of momentum. But unfortunately, they involve the network that probably should be getting the momentum for reporting it, but they would be self-reporting. It's a weird thing. We'll talk a little bit more about some of the controversies going on right now at ESPN, along with LeBron James' decision to be a Philadelphia 76er, NFL training camps, and more with Matt Yoder of AwfulAnnouncing.com as our early riser portion of the show brought to you by Sports World continues right after this.
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10: 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Matt Yoder joining us here from awfulannouncing.com. Of course, training camps are the name of the game today, from Foxborough to Oxnard to Metairie and all parts in between. Everybody gets kind of going after it, reporting and everything today. But there's also other items of interest, and it seems like that the San Francisco 49ers are going to be doing a lot more talking about their coach than they probably wanted to. Kyle Shanahan involved in an accident, Matt, apparently 2 weeks ago, but it's just now getting reported as of a Sunday night or Friday night, whenever it was, at about 11:30 in the evening. What is the deal with this? What's the latest, and what does ESPN kind of find themselves in the crosshairs about?
11: Well, here's the weird thing, Tim, about this, is that the NFL is the most closely watched, followed, reported on league entity, maybe even, aside from Congress, in America. Mm-hmm. You have the likes of Adam Schefter, you have Ian Rappaport, you have insider after insider that follow every single machination of this league. And yet, Kyle Shanahan, the head coach of the San Francisco 49ers, gets in a very serious car accident, 40 stitches to his face, broken nose, almost lost his eye, broke 3 ribs. The car crash happens July 14th when he collides with an SUV near his home, and yet it is not reported on by anyone in the NFL media, anyone locally in the Bay Area, until the 49ers make the announcement. That's bizarre. And everyone from Dan Patrick to Mike Florio is wondering, why didn't anyone report this? And it's a question I don't think has a good answer, Tim, because, you know, this information was probably out there publicly available. I mean, maybe, you know, Kyle Shanahan was, you know, hidden before the start of training camp. Maybe he wasn't talking to any sources. You know, maybe people around the team were told to keep quiet, and they actually did. But it's just such a strange circumstance to see where every piece of information in the NFL is monetized, and people are breaking their necks trying to get past each other to get the best, the fastest scoop. Why no one was on this? And it is so antithetical to the way that the NFL world operates that it's raising some serious questions of we're the 49ers.

0: 49ers working with these insiders? You know, was there some kind of agreement to say, hey, let him recover, let us announce this first, then you can go with whatever? And then you look at, you know, the lack of details surrounding the accident itself. I mean, we've talked about the Matt Miller case and the car accident mm-hmm. here before. I mean, that was reported by local media pretty much instantaneously. But yet here, this two-week gap is really kind of flummoxing everyone.
1: NFL Network, owned by ESPN, headquarters SoFi Stadium for the NFL Network, which is owned by ESPN, who does not report on an NFL team employee. Huh. Yeah, that seems to be a little odd. And other things have kind of seemed odd about this, that apparently that he has admitted, if I read this correctly, I think that maybe texting or having his phone in his hand. There was another report yesterday, and I didn't check the validity of it. I apologize for that, whether it was from a legitimate source, but it said that the Palo Alto police calls that night also don't reflect any accident from the 14th that involved Kyle Shanahan. And so I'm like, well, what? In other words, by trying to cover up a story that may not have even been a story, they've now created a story. So what happens next?
0: And Tim, this was the biggest question with the NFL-ESPN deal. ESPN gets NFL Network. The NFL takes a 10% ownership stake in ESPN. And for a long time, Tim, the NFL has been the puppet master in the television world. I mean, every television network, every media company, every streamer, every tech giant wants to be in business with the NFL. And the NFL uses that leverage to their advantage to get positive coverage. So the biggest question heading into this NFL equity deal with ESPN was, now that the NFL actually has an ownership stake in ESPN, what is that going to do to ESPN's coverage of the league? And I thought it was interesting. You listen to the likes of Don Van Natta, Keelan Cowler, you know, the folks that are in ESPN's investigative journalism, you know, the men and women that would be chasing the Pulitzers and trying to do the tough stories. They have said repeatedly, you know, that there is a brick wall. There is a separation of church and state. No one is telling us stories that we can and can't do. And in fact, that unit did a pretty lengthy expose on the Rooney Rule and some of the issues and challenges with that, which was a pretty deep cut into the NFL world and asked some serious questions of that, which I think, hey, commend them. That's good that they're moving forward. But then you see something like this, Tim, which is, you know, the day-to-day coverage of the league, something that, you know, isn't necessarily taking an investigative unit to really dive into, but something where you have, let's just call him out by name, Adam Schefter, who deals in the transaction business, who we know has been caught on record in an email to Bruce Allen, former head of the then Washington Redskins, now Commanders, in the John Gruden emails when he called the Washington team executive, Mr. Editor. So you have a guy who has been proven and known to do the business and bidding of NFL teams. Not quite out of bounds to suggest mm-hmm. that maybe something similar happened here, where he was working in concert with the 49ers to keep this story hush-hush until the team was ready to announce it. So, Tim, I don't know if it's a black and white area where you can say, oh, yeah, the NFL is going to approve this or not approve this. And, you know, Roger Goodell is looking at ESPN.com as an editor and going through every story word by word. But that symbiotic relationship is just so close, so tied together, that there are going to be some stories that break. You say, gosh, you know, maybe it's not the Jimmy Pitaro and Roger Goodells of the world, but that the NFL is so intrinsically tied with ESPN that you have these stories like this that really make you wonder what's going on.
1: 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Matt Yoder of awfulannouncing.com. Once again, if they have been on top of about three or four different stories here just in the last 2 weeks that have become nationally kind of runaway stories. And so nice job there by the boys and ladies over at awfulannouncing.com. That's the end of our early riser portion of the show, brought to you by Sports World 8809 Juela. We move over to our Fuzzy's Taco Shop cleanup hour. Fuzzy's is going to be open for breakfast in just 1 hour. You can go ahead and make your plans for a nice fuzzy feeling for breakfast this morning. Breakfast tacos.

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20: 4600 East Texas in Bossier City will open their doors at 8 o'clock. 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Joining us on the Mudbugs Hockey Hotline here, it's our friend Matt Yoder, Central Ohio's biggest Saints fan from awfulannouncing.com. We've talked a little Saints training camp. We've talked a little ESPN situation there with the Kyle Shanahan delayed reporting. And now here comes Pat McAfee, who announced the other day that thanks to some inside scoop from Shams, he was able to make a nice tidy profit by hammering the four favorites for LeBron James' announcement of going to the 76ers. When Shams said, yeah, he's going to announce it today, he knew it ahead of time. And made a nice tidy profit off of it. And again, gambling companies, sports books, biggest advertisers more than likely on ESPN. Where's the line on this? Did we cross it? Is it blurred or is it now obliterated?
21: I think that line's been obliterated for a long time, in all honesty. Although I will say, you know, give Pat McAfee some credit on this. He's smarter than he looks because, you know, to figure out all the arbitrage there and make a profit while betting on, you know, four teams,
20: yeah.
21: Yeah, that's not just something, you know, you do with the simple click of the wager buttons there. So he had to go to, I don't know if he had an app, ChatGPT, like whatever was helping him actually figure that out. But, you know, it's interesting, Tim. A couple of years ago, Shams was still at FanDuel, and there was this big controversy when he was reporting on the NBA draft and where teams were going to go the day before. And, you know, the NBA draft, usually some of those moves aren't really the best-kept secrets heading into draft night. And the FanDuel lines were just moving like crazy, depending on Shams' reporting. And it was really then that some of the serious questions were being asked, like, hey, here you have an NBA insider who's working for FanDuel, who's reporting things about the draft that is actively moving the FanDuel lines in a huge way. Is everything really on the up and up here? And that's kind of the question that, again, you have to ask when it comes to the alignment of these sports betting companies and the networks and, let's be honest, the sports leagues themselves. And this isn't just, you know, what we see with the Jontay Porter, the Terry Rozier, some of the gambling scandals that we've seen. But when these reporters can use inside information, and this team doesn't even scratch the surface on what's possible with these prediction markets. I mean, some of your audience has probably heard of the Kalshi and Polly markets that are really growing in popularity, especially on the sports side. You know, these are the sites that you could go, like, you know, predict the winner of the 2024 election or what have you, and try to wager money on that. And there's some really complicated rules. You know, is it gambling? Is it not? You know, kind of like a duck if it looks like gambling.
20: Right.
21: You know, like, it's pretty much gambling, but, you know, they're trying to use some regulations.

0: they actually make their money to get around that. But now that those are in the sports world, and we've seen it, you know, from the president's camera operator at the State of the Union to someone who does have inside information like Shams, that, you know, these markets could be very easily manipulated at a moment's notice. And even you saw it, I think, you know, McAfee on his program, he talked about how the odds for the Sixers got shorter and shorter and shorter, where it started like 31, and then the day of LeBron's announcement, it was like a 7-1. So as far as, you know, the specific instance, I'm not sure there's anything you could do, because, you know, it's not like Shams told him, hey, he's signing with the Sixers, put $1 million on Philly plus 700. So, you know, I don't think the feds are going to be after Pat McAfee in this piece, for instance. But again, much like the NFL insider example shows with Kyle Shanahan, there is just a closeness in these worlds, and it just becomes hard to separate them. And we knew it, Tim, when sports betting became legalized and the leagues and the networks, they all got in bed with these companies, that it was just going to open up the floodgates for gambling scandals to happen and allow the John C. Porters and Terry Rozier's of the world to take flight. It's almost fascinating to me that it hasn't happened more frequently or at a larger scale, but maybe it's just a matter of time before we see something like that, you know, really take off and hit in a big, big way.
1: Matt Yoder, what is another story that we need to pay attention to that's getting ready to blow up, that awful announcing's all over?
0: Well, how about some good news for ESPN?
1: Wow, Tim? Okay.
0: And specifically, good news for people like me who are YouTube TV subscribers. It has been a year of waiting for YouTube TV subscribers to get access to ESPN Unlimited, which is the new streaming platform that ESPN is putting their WWE pay-per-views on. I think of, you know, some tennis major content. You know, this is their streaming platform, their answer to reaching folks who have cut the cord. But when ESPN announced the streaming platform, one of the things that they said was, however you get access to ESPN, you're going to be able to watch everything on ESPN Unlimited, whether you're buying it directly from them, I think it was $29.99 a month, or whether you had a cable or satellite subscription that included ESPN, you were going to get ESPN Unlimited. So you're thinking there, you know, you've got your YouTube TV, you've got your multi-view, your Sunday ticket, your sports content. 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Finally, Tim, last night, I was able to go online and access ESPN Unlimited through my YouTube TV subscription. I feel like the Israelites wandering through the desert after 40 years, finally reaching the promised land. We've made it, Tim, and the manna tastes better than ever. So finally, our long national nightmare is over, and ESPN Unlimited is finally synced with YouTube TV.
1: That is good news. I've got YouTube TV as well, so I did not even realize that I was missing out on something. Now I do, and now I know. I kind of feel like I missed the boat on having any angst about it. So I've got to figure out a way to be upset for at least a couple of hours before I get home and turn it on. So okay.
0: Yeah, absolutely. You need to catch up with the anger and rage that we've been feeling for the last year, watching everyone else get their YouTube, or get their ESPN Unlimited access while we've been out here twisting in the breeze. Now, the interesting thing about it, and this is kind of on the nerdy technical side, the whole kind of delay in this deal was that ESPN Unlimited content is going to be available within the YouTube TV interface. So you should theoretically be able to hop on YouTube TV, go to your sports section, and see all of these ESPN events they're able to watch. I've checked it. I haven't got that yet. That's probably going to roll out maybe a bit more slowly. But if you're really anxious to watch WWE SummerSlam this weekend, or, you know, whatever else is on that app now, you can still go online, laptop, desktop, mobile, whatever, and still access that content as a YouTube TV subscriber.
1: You know, maybe Michael Lombardi will have some time on his hands to check out the new ESPN Unlimited.

0: Might not like what he sees there. He runs into anyone talking about the North Carolina program. You know, the 33rd NFL team.
1: 33rd NFL team.
0: As the case may be.
1: I believe there's a phrase for that about writing a check that your mouth can't cash it or something along those lines. Yeah. I don't think hadn't exactly lived up to the hype of the Lombardi.
0: I wish I knew who it was that made this point, Tim, but the glee yesterday in the sports media world and the college football world that met that announcement was unlike anything that we've seen.
1: It was very bizarre. I'm like, man, he is despised by everybody. Jeez. Tough life there, man. He is Matt Yoder. He is a good dude, and he is Central Ohio's biggest Saints fan. You can check him out at awfulannouncing.com as well. And we are fortunate to have you. Anytime we get you, we consider ourselves lucky. So, Matt, thank you again for your time this morning, and our best to your wonderful little family, sir.
0: Thank you, Tim. You as well. It's always a pleasure.
1: You bet. Matt Yoder, awfulannouncing.com. Nice guy. He's still just a kid. What do we determine? That he's probably 30... two-ish maybe now. You think he is?
2: Yeah.
1: I don't know. 7:11 is the time. Cleanup hour brought to you by Fuzzy's Taco Shop. Did you know that today is Taco Tuesday? I think Rogers announced it earlier. So it's Taco Tuesday. That means all day long, regular tacos. It's Tuesday. Not Tuesday. It's Tuesday. 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Everybody's looking for a Minnetaka Murakami. A Jacob Mizorowski. 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
4: Raj, you know, A, thanks again to Matt Yoder. 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They open here in 45 minutes. Breakfast tacos, breakfast burritos, 4600 East Texas. They were just showing the compilation of some of the squirrels in sports after the black squirrel incident with the Tigers Orioles game yesterday, where it took 13 grounds crew members to trap a black squirrel and get it out of the ballpark. And it was fantastic. And then they showed other highlights of squirrels wreaking havoc at games. That's the thing. That's sports. That's what one of the reasons why it's so stinking fun. How can anybody, I don't like sports. Well, where are you going to go to be able to watch something like that? Where a squirrel makes 20 grown men recoil in terror and scared to death of this little bitty thing. I would have probably done the exact same thing, though. Where else are you going to get that? You know, and a squirrel, and of course, Jason Benetti, the play-by-play guy for the Tigers, who's probably one of the two or three best play-by-play guys in all of sports, giving a great, detailed play-by-play of the squirrel, eluding capture. It's like when Kevin Harlan does that kind of stuff. And then they had the Kent State or whatever, where the squirrel scored a touchdown, and the crowd went nuts. That's sports, man. That's supposed to be the fun part of things, right? Sometimes we make it a little too serious, you know, and I'm one of those as well. I'm trying to be better, Roger. I don't let losses bother me. Like, if you told me that Arkansas was going to win a College World Series, all I had to do is catch a foul pop-up, and they didn't do it. It landed between them, and there was two outs in the ninth inning when that happened, and they end up losing that game and then losing the College World Series. If that had ever happened, Roger, that'd probably bother me, but since it's never happened, I don't ever let it bother me. You know what I mean?
5: I know what you mean.
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having him and his staff as your kind of go-to guy as a extra set of eyes. Bo Harris Wealth Management, bringing you this SEC update. The SEC basketball schedules are out. Who's excited? Rod, you excited? There's a lot of games, Raj. A lot of games. The conference season, by the way, will begin Saturday, January 2nd. So the second day of the year, load them up. Let's go. All the way through March 6th, by the way. March 6th. Remember back in the SEC media days when John Summerall's wife said that he's able to relax. The only thing that can help him relax is getting a pedicure. That's his favorite thing to do every 2 weeks during the football season. John loves to get a pedicure. When that was posted on social media, Summerall replied with a gif of when Dumb and Dumber got the pedicure and they had to get the sander on the toenails and grind them down. Better to address it with humor, Raj, than try to deflect. So good on John Summerall. ESPN, and leading up to the college football season, is kind of doing a look back over the 100 most the 100 games that explain college football. Okay? Like, that help define what the sport has become. And it started off with the old November 11th, 1911 matchup between Carlisle and Harvard when Jim Thorpe rushed for 173 yards and booted four field goals. So it starts there, the 100 games. And that's kind of the, the legendary beginnings, right? Legendary games where legends are born, for instance. September 6, 1980, number 16, Georgia, beat Tennessee 16-15. As the play-by-play transcription, he's running over people. Oh, you Herschel Walker, my God almighty. He ran right through two men. Herschel ran right over two men. My God, a freshman. And Herschel Walker's legend was born. There's the Orange Bowl game featuring number 2 Florida against number 1 Nebraska. It took Tom Osborne more than 20 years to finally win an elusive national title, and Nebraska took only 12 months and one of the most famous runs of all time to win a second when Tommy Frazier shredded the Gators' defense. Then there are games as well that come into mind and bring up the old innovation. Oh, one more legend game real quick. November 26, 2010. There's not an Alabama fan or an Auburn fan who don't immediately know what we're talking about. Auburn trailing defending national champion Alabama 24-0 in Tuscaloosa. Cam Newton led the comeback with 3 touchdown passes, rushing for a fourth. Auburn only gave up 67 yards in the second half. That basically cemented Cam Newton's Heisman Trophy presence. A one-year legend, and Raj introduced us to Harvey Updike Jr. That's the game that people can kind of look at and go, all right, that's when the SEC took it to a whole different level. And the legend of Cam Newton was born. Fun stuff. 100 games that kind of define what college football is, and of course the SEC is stamped and stomped all over it. 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
1: Roll down tide.
0: And there he is, a voice from beyond.
2: Yes.
0: He got rolled. Oh, boy. Did he? He went to prison, didn't he, for something?
2: Yeah, for damaging public.
0: Well, did he go to prison for that? I thought it was probation for that, and he did something else later.
2: Oh, I don't doubt that. He wasn't a very smart man.
0: No. What does Wikipedia say about... Draco, you should know this. You probably have a tattoo of him on your arm or something, don't you? He 6 months jail sentence for that. He later, of course, admitted his crime on Feinbaum's show under a pseudonym. What? Just an idiot. My gosh. Just an idiot. I thought he did something else, too, though. He was a former state trooper. Boys in the Trees. And then... he's only paid a fraction of the $800,000 before he died that he was supposed to have paid. His daughter said he was a misunderstood at times, but anyone close to him understood him, knew his heart, forgave his flaws, and loved him. He made us all laugh. He genuinely cared. So there we go. So he just got in trouble for poisoning the trees. Just took Phantom a little too far, Raj. You ever done anything too much, Raj, in your life?
2: No.
0: Ever gone over a little bit of the, you know, going over the line a little bit? No? Never have. Never have. Not one time.
3: You're
0: a sinless man.
3: I've never had the desire to kill a tree.
0: Oh, well, I'm not talking about trim, I'm talking about anything.
3: I can't think of such.
0: You've never gone over the line in any aspect of your life?
3: I mean, like, give me an example.
0: Going 75 in a 55.
3: You know I don't drive fast, so that's bad example there.
0: Talking on the phone while you're driving.
3: Oh, you know I don't do that. Well, I do not do that. Because I get people angry at me. It was like, why aren't you answering? Well, I'm driving.
0: Mm-hmm. So you do nothing wrong?
3: No.
0: All right. A sinless, we found a sinless man. And he is right here in our midst.
3: That's why I don't go anywhere. I don't do anything.
0: Ah.
3: I go to and from, and that is it.
0: There we go. That's the way to go, you know?
3: I feed homeless animals.
0: Mm-hmm. This is all true.
3: You do. I try to do the good.
0: You do. You do.
3: I'm missing my neighborhood dog. Hadn't seen him in 2 weeks now.
0: Yeah, yeah.
3: I'm just hoping that whatever hole he was getting out of in the yard's fence, they fixed it. Me and Mike both have decided to think positive about that since we hadn't seen him. That maybe, hey, he's not getting out now.
0: Oh, well, that's true. Yeah. You know, so I haven't seen him either lately.
3: I know.
0: It's training camp day. Saints,
3: yeah.
0: Cowboys training camp. We've got Spell Brothers Lumber Tech Tuesday on the way. 8 o'clock, Matt Lodge will join us. Alarm clock says Rogers is Mr. Perfect, LOL. Doc's Burner said, he saw Kyle Schoss. There was another one. What did this do with it? Oh, OTB said yesterday that Oklahoma should be one of the top SEC football teams. Yeah, I think they will be too. I have a bad feeling about that. You know, 7:28 the time. We've got an LSU update on the way. We've got Spell Brothers Tech Tuesday on the way. We've got more NFL training camp news. We've got Major League Baseball news. We've got college football to talk about as well. So why not hang around and goof off with us? Because I absolutely go over the line and do a lot of things wrong every single day. And that probably includes being late for a commercial break, but not this.

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They're open right now. Doors open 15 minutes ago. They welcome you to come in and kick some of the plates. Check out the Hurricane Air Bikes. Maybe one of those half-rack or full-rack trainers is exactly what you need. Bringing you the LSU update. The LSU men's basketball schedule announced yesterday for Will Wade's second first season as the Tigers basketball coach. 17 teams that were involved in postseason play are on the schedule. That's a minimum, depending on what happens in tournament play. And this year, the NCAA is allowing three exhibition games in October against Division I opponents. So Will Wade is going to return the favor and head over to Lake Charles and play McNeese on October 8th. They'll be at home on the 14th to take on Central Florida, and then they will head to Tallahassee to meet Florida State for their final exhibition game. The official season opener is Tuesday, November 3rd, when LSU hosts LSU New Orleans. That's a home game on the night before the Alabama football game on November 6th. Also in November, there's a trip to Spokane to take on Gonzaga in the Numerica Veterans Arena. There will also be two games announced next month that'll take place in the Palm Springs, California Acrisure Series, November 25th and 26th. Non-conference schedule features Queens College of Charlotte in the NCAA tournament last year. Wake Forest, an NIT team in the SEC-ACC Challenge. Hofstra, they were in the NCAA tournament on December 5th. High Point made it to the second round of the tournament on December 18th. They also play Houston, a perennial Sweet 16 team, at Houston's Toyota Center. That game is going to be in December. And then the SEC portion of the schedule begins. Should be kind of fun. Again, it's way back there on the back burner, but I know this, there are more people excited about LSU basketball this upcoming season than they have been since Will Wade was coaching at LSU before his little detour. And that's your LSU update, brought to you by Exmark Strength Equipment, the letter X, M-A-R-K, fitness.com, Exmark Strength Equipment. 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Raj, is that for us or is that? No. You didn't do your little, so I didn't know. 7:34 the time, Tim Fletcher Show, rocking and rolling on this lovely day. We have our Tech Tuesday guest coming up here in just a little bit, and Matt Lodge. We didn't get into this with Matt Yoder, but the NFC South, you look around and go, okay, so we got the Panthers. Are they going to kind of come back down a little bit to earth? Is this going to be Bryce Young graduating and going even further than before? Is he getting better? They've got a couple of nice puzzle pieces, Ted McMillan, young running backs, all kind of fun stuff. Makes the Panthers kind of look, okay, a little bit of a dangerous squad there. Atlanta, not sure what's going to happen there. Will Tua be the starting quarterback? Will it be someone else? What's going to be the big problem there? But in Tampa, where they probably have a collection of the best talent, at least the last couple of years, well, Mike Evans is no longer there. He's out on the West Coast. Baker, of course, coming off an injury-plagued season. And, oh, by the way, Vita Vea says, I didn't get the long-term contract I wanted, so trade me. Blank you, trade me. He wants to go out west
or Las Vegas.

0: If he does stick around, he's going to be more than likely a holdout and a disgruntled member. So this sure looks to me like a situation, Raj, where the Saints get a little addition in the NFC South by subtraction with Tampa Bay having some problems there, buddy. Yeah, they've had some good fortune for the last few years.
1: Yeah, they have. But you can see some cracks in the dam happening. It just, I don't know. It just, there's just a lot of positives pointing toward the black and gold. Like you said, a lot of it is circumstance. They are a better team, but they're not in that great of a division. The other teams kind of are struggling.
0: Mm-hmm.
1: I mean, I'm almost wanting to say that the Saints and Atlanta are the two best teams in the division.
0: If Atlanta puts it together, they would probably be
1: absolutely
0: a problem.
1: Absolutely.
0: They would be a problem.
1: Absolutely.
0: But it just feels like that ever since 28-3, they haven't been able to put something together. That there's like a cloud hanging over them like there was over the Saints franchise forever until, you know, Drew and Sean got there.
1: Yeah.
0: And so it's like, yeah, I'm with you. I think Atlanta has the most talent of anybody in the league. You know? So why aren't they the prohibitive favorite? Why aren't they going off back-to-back division championships when it's been someone else? There's no reason in the world Carolina should have won the division last year.
1: Oh, 8-9.
0: They were not good.
1: No, that's how bad the division was.
0: It was bad.
1: Really bad.
0: And I mean,
1: the Saints
0: division
1: finished two games out of the first place, and they were bad.
0: Yes. But again, it's, I think all of it's going to be better this time around. I think that Atlanta is going to be better. I think the Saints are going to be better. Tampa Bay is going to be the team, I believe, that takes a step back.
1: Yeah, I'm with you.
0: And, again, you're talking about taking one of the leaders, not only one of the better players in the division, but one of the best leaders on that team in Vita Vea out of there.
1: Yeah.
0: And when you start losing those components of a team as well, that's one of the things that we don't talk about really with the Saints is – they lost DeMario. You know, they've lost a leader on the defensive side of things. They've got other guys over there, obviously, with Cam and Chase Young and all that. But will the Saints have someone be able to step up on that leadership vacuum now that he's in the Big Apple with the Jets? I think we kind of gloss over that component of things. I know you and I talk about team chemistry and working as units together. But it's also having someone that has your back against the other coaches or against whatever, that leader. So, and I think the Saints have it, and the Bucs are starting to lose. Mike Evans was another guy, Raj.
1: Yeah.
0: You know?
1: Yeah, absolutely.
0: And the Saints have leadership in spades right now. You got Cam Jordan. You got Alvin. You don't need a whole lot more. Chris Olave, who, by the way, is more than likely getting ready to get puzzled. Some serious cash on the line.
1: Yep.
0: And deservedly so. I think what he was able to do last year, Raj, in a year when I think, heck, remember this time last year, we were not sure if he was ever going to even stink and play football ever again because of all the concussions.
1: Yep.
0: And like, man, is it even smart for him to even consider it? You know, should he just cut his losses and be thankful that he's able to put sentences together?
1: Yeah.
0: Right. And instead, he plays basically an entire season injury-free and on a bad team. And then all of a sudden got pretty decent, and he put up some fantastic numbers, and he's in line to get a nice big payday.
1: Yep.
0: And so good for him.
1: Yep.
0: And then you see franchises like the Arizona Cardinals. You know, I get that the Saints have had an ebb and flow. They've been up, they've been down, they've been up, they've been down, down, down, down. Oh, you know, Cowboys, this is the 30th anniversary of their last Super Bowl. So congratulations, Cowboy fans. 30 years since the championship. But the Cardinals are just always down. They've got to be the dumbest franchise in all of professional sports. Hester may have one in hockey or something.
2: Oh, Hester might have one in the sport he watches.
0: But
3: the Jets are definitely in that.
0: Jets are in the mix.
3: The Cardinals have been to a Super Bowl semi-recently.

0: What are the Jets?
1: 2013, was that right?
2: No, so, it was around there, maybe.
1: Well, it was
2: Kurt Warner, so it was a while ago. But Jets haven't been since Namath was their quarterback. So I got there's a few in hockey as well, yes. There's also a team in the Pacific Northwest that's never been to a World Series.
1: That's also true. Yeah. That just dropped three or four games to the Rangers.
2: Mm-hmm.
1: My guy that I think is funny, Mike Tenier, who writes for Two Deep Zone. He's doing his NFC West previews, and Arizona Cardinals. This is what it looks like when a professional sports franchise curls up into a little ball and gives up.
2: It's not good.
1: No. New head coach Mike LaFleur is a toddler tailing after his big brother and his pals while trick-or-treating wearing one of those 1970s-style Halloween costumes that's just a Sean McVay mask and a plastic overcoat with McVay's face on it. His offensive coordinator is Nathaniel Hackett, the only person ever to be kicked out of Aaron Rodgers' entourage for incompetence. Doesn't sound good. And then the fact they just gave Jacoby Brissett, and they say, and he brings up a good point. You're overcompensating the NFL's 27th to 38th best quarterback after a few months of fraught deliberation and unnecessary drama. His challenger is Gardner Minshew. So they're just a disaster.
2: Mm-hmm.
1: And their best player on defense wants to be traded, Josh Sweat. He wants out of there.
2: Please?
1: Yeah, but at least they're not next to a substation.
2: It's true.
1: Which probably caused Kyle Shanahan's wreck. Oh, God. Did the substation maybe dial into his onboard computer?
2: Could be that as well. That's true.
1: 7:43, the time, cleanup hour, brought to you by Fuzzy's Taco Shop. 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
6: Fletcher Show with Rogers, Hampton, Hampton, and Adam Hester on this lovely Tuesday, July 28th. Hester, how you doing?
7: Still good.
6: I don't think I asked you that. I think I just asked you.
7: It doesn't matter.
6: You know.
7: No one needs that.
6: Oh, we all want to know how you're doing. Nope. People are concerned about
7: you. I'm
6: going
7: to say yes or no, very simple, short answers, and get on to the rest of the show.
6: And on, you know.
7: Yep, rest of the show.
6: On a a good level, man.
7: Uh-huh, Red Sox 4, A's 2.
6: Did you see the squirrel on the field in the Orioles Tigers?
7: No, I don't. I'm checked out on baseball, about as checked out as you can be on baseball.
6: Oh, no. Royals have hurt you.
7: What am I going to waste time with that? Not hurt by it. I'll figure it out. But I'm not wasting time on that.
6: Your Mariners could come back.
7: I'm not wasting time on that either. For what? Everybody up there just sits around and looks at their pocket change. Well, we can't possibly move that anywhere. Oh, I don't want to improve the team. It might cost money.
6: Mm.
7: Ooh.
6: And well, I'm sorry that they've done you that way.
7: Even the football team, we don't know what these new owner people are going to do. Got to figure that out. As long as they leave the decision makers alone, they'll be fine. But never quite know how that's going to work out. So
6: who is the – so the Allens sold the Seahawks, right? Is that who owned
7: yes.
6: it? Yes. And they sold it to a group?
7: It's
6: the Lakers guy?
7: No. He's a – software person from
6: Nerd Alert.
7: I would gladly be that nerd for that amount of money. But the
6: but you'd miss out on all the cool stuff.
7: He's, I think, going to enjoy some of that as well. Probably.
6: Probably more cool stuff.
7: His I don't know how to pronounce their name. I'll just be straight with you. Rogers. That's exactly. And it's. Six something billions coming from him, and the other three is coming from private equity nonsense. So you never know how that's gonna work.
6: That's true. Yeah. Who? I'll see where the Packers are kind of like, guys, we may be in trouble here.
7: No,
6: because we're only getting the NFL revenue. They're not. They don't have movers and shakers because they're publicly owned and operated.
7: Uh-huh.
6: And so their profits squeezed way down. And so I have a feeling, and I don't know how it could happen, but they're going to have to take on some kind of private investor at some point. The Packers are not going to be able to operate.
7: They can. There's just limits to what you can
6: right. do. You want to try to get by with pluck and guile and, you know, duct tape and gum.
7: And there's limits to what you can do with all any private equity also. So, like, they wouldn't – it's not like we're adding, like, the Seahawks. Hey, we're adding $3 billion to the $6 billion or whatever.
6: Right.
7: Like, there's only, like, a – I

0: read something about it, a percentage they can take or something like that. And there's only so many, like, but the private equity people can be involved in up to six teams per, like, firm or something.
1: That sounds healthy.
0: So you'll have one firm, you know, that's,
1: yeah.
0: I don't know. I don't know how all that is divided necessarily, but yeah.
1: Or you could do like what Josh Pastner said. If you're looking to buy a team, just come buy my team. Do you know what team that would be?
0: I don't know who Josh Pastner is.
1: Josh Pastner is the former Memphis coach. He's now coaching UNLV.
0: Oh, okay.
1: And so he says, hey, the cost of what you guys are trying to buy for an NBA franchise to put in Vegas, we're a lot cheaper. Come buy us. You can be our owners. And he's catching grief for that. You know, you can't sell a basketball player. He goes, well, I meant like take ownership of our program, invest in it. I'm like, don't apologize for that. Exactly what you're saying. You're looking for somebody to come in and say the UNLV, you know, the General Motors UNLV running Rebels. If there's enough money in it, you'd take it, I suppose. With the annual salaries for college basketball teams now right at $10 million for a top 20 program, got to get the money from somewhere. So I don't have a problem with them saying that. Because it is what it is. You're looking for someone to spend money to help you get recruits and to stay relevant at a time when it is impossible. It has just announced that Ohio State, what are they getting per year for the school? That's for like $15
0: million? 15, yeah. It's going on every jersey.
1: Of all, yeah, every. All,
0: not just football.
1: Not yeah. just football, but like even gymnastics and golf and all that.
0: Yeah.
1: From, what is it, Chase?
0: Chase Bank.
1: Chase Bank. $15 million.
0: Yeah.
1: So think about that. That $15 million. What would $15 million do for UL? What would it do for Tech?
0: Sure.
1: And that's just, oh, we'll put a little patch on our jersey. Yeah, thanks. Whew, that's a lot of energy we put out there for that.
0: Well, but they got to have it.
1: Yeah, they absolutely have to have it. They got to keep up with
0: pay these players.
1: And they're paying their players more than anybody. Yeah. So, of course, they've got to have it.
0: So it's not a, oh, yeah, we'll take, yeah, I guess. It's a thank you, please.
1: Right.
0: We need this.
1: It's like when Arkansas got their, you know, the $70 million or whatever they got for the naming rights for the stadium. Are you kidding me? You got $70 million from somebody to put their name on a gorgeous stadium that's going to be half empty? Great.
0: Those chicken nuggets are supposed to go a lot further.
1: Yeah. And now they're trying to get the folks who sell the chicken nuggets involved. And if they can ever get that, then we are in good shape. If they ever get the Walton family back on board more than just the put the logo on the field, then is Katie bar the door.
0: Mm-hmm.
1: Is this the 45 break or have we already done that?
2: We're good.
1: Oh, we're good. Okay. The Fly sends the from what was the witches movie with Bette Midler?
0: Hocus Pocus.
1: Hocus Pocus. Yeah. Oh, look, another glorious morning. And that's Hester every morning.
0: Okay. it's just not the day for all that. Yep.
1: What were we just talking about?
0: I don't know.
1: We're talking about the Seahawks.
0: Yeah.
1: And then we were talking
0: Ohio about, State was the...
1: Ohio State. Yeah, yeah, yeah. yeah. But you have to stay up with this kind of stuff.
0: Mm-hmm.
1: You know, and that, heck, their column in the Arkansas paper Sunday from idiot Wally Hall. he's the main guy in Arkansas, right? Talking about how no respect at all for the Hogs in the SEC rankings.
0: Mm-hmm.
1: Members of the media have picked the winner just 10 times in the last 34 years.
0: True, but what are they supposed to do?
1: Yeah, exactly.
0: You know, like,
1: no one wants to research how many times the media correctly picked the last place team anyway. The Commodores were picked at 13th on Friday with 7-1. One could have seen this coming since last September when Hunter Yurecek, that's Arkansas's athletic director, when Hunter Yurecek said the Razorbacks were not set up to win a national championship in football. He said they were fine in other sports, especially basketball and baseball, but not in the sport that makes the most money. that kind of statement.

0: It reverberates through the world of college football. It hurts recruiting, fundraising, and ticket sales, and in the SEC, you don't recover overnight or even over 2 or 3 years. Eurotrek tried to put a positive twist on it by saying the new revenue-sharing model would help. It didn't, because that had nothing to do with name, image, likeness. And so Arkansas's athletic director has come out and said that we can't be competitive in football because we don't have enough money.
1: Mm-hmm.
0: And that's, you know, that's put the football program as, unfortunately, Wally Hall's correct. They're 2-3 years behind now because of that. And not because necessarily that he said it, but because that's the actual predicament they find themselves in. They are not equipped to be competitive football-wise.
1: I still don't think they would remove them from an expanded super conference situation.
0: No, I don't either. There's too much.
1: But that is one of the reasons why that at least enters your mind.
0: Sure.
1: You know.
0: That they're going to be in the conversation. If you had to eliminate some teams to get a super conference of 60 teams or whatever, they may not be one. I mean, they would be among the 60, but they would probably be the one that the SEC would have to say, okay, we'll discuss these. Vanderbilt, South Carolina, Arkansas, Missouri.
1: Mm-hmm.
0: One of those.
1: I don't know how legally they would do it.
0: I don't either.
1: But it does enter your mind because of what you're talking about.
0: Well, I guess how they legally do it is if they do get this collective bargaining agreement, if players become unionized and athletic departments move away from the school and are instead Ohio State Buckeye Football LLC, then I guess you can do whatever you want to with them.
1: Mm-hmm.
0: Close businesses down that way.
1: I don't need that.
0: Much better than the 90s.
1: I just don't need that. And again, the team that I root for is going to be A-OK in all of this. But right. I don't. This sucks. Let me just say it. It just sucks. I don't want anything to do with this. Like, I'm slightly more excited for football than I am baseball right now. NFL, yeah, let's go.
0: Mm.
1: But college, no, I'm just not. You know, maybe it'll change. I don't know.
0: I'm hoping it changes once we start seeing actual.
1: Yeah, on Sundays it'd be great.
0: Plays being.
1: Yeah, on Sundays.
0: Performed on Thursday nights and Friday nights and Saturday afternoons.
1: That's way too much. You're asking for a lot.
0: Labor Day weekend.
1: Okay. Yeah. Definitely not watching the whatever ACC nonsense we get to enjoy on Labor Day. I can promise you that. Oh, Maryland's involved.
0: Sir, they're Big Ten.
1: Whatever. Exactly. Exactly.
0: Oh, my gosh. As I've said, Maryland's in the ACC probably the last 28 times I've ever mentioned them.
1: Because who knows any different?
0: Oh, shoot.
1: Exactly.
0: Hurt my back. Oh,
1: enjoy yourself over there.
0: Thank you. Oh, dang it.
1: Because they shouldn't be in the Big Ten.
0: No, they shouldn't.
1: Why are they in the Big Ten?
0: I don't know. Why is Cal in the Big Ten?
1: They're not.
0: They're in the ACC.
1: Exactly.
0: Oh, crap, that's right. I even said they were in the Big Ten yesterday, and you had to correct me. Oh, my gosh.
1: It used to be you couldn't
0: tell a roster without a card. Now you got to have the stinking conference without a card.
1: You knew without any hesitation you knew back then.
0: Yes.
1: Now this is a absolute true fact.
0: Mm.
1: On Saturday, it's the opening Saturday, right? I think it's the opening. No, it's not the opening because we have a handful of games on August 29th, including Memphis at UNLV. Catch the fever. Mm. The second Saturday, but which is like the more of the traditional opening Saturday, that you have a UCLA at Cal game.
0: Okay,
1: they're playing on the big first Saturday of the season. UCLA and Cal. Well, that makes a lot of sense, doesn't it?
0: Okay,
1: yeah, they're in the ACC in the Big Ten. Cool. Wait a minute. So you're telling me that both of these teams, Tim, you understand they're in California.
0: Right.
1: State of California. You know where that is on a map.
0: Yep.
1: One of them travels to the Atlantic Coast Conference.
0: Okay.
1: Which is on the opposite, literally the other ocean.
0: All right.
1: It's not, you know, hey, there's a big ocean. No. You're going to go over and
0: the other
1: games. Yeah. The other

0: one is in the conference featuring mostly Midwestern teams.
1: Rust Belt.
0: Also in California.
1: All right.
0: Oh, what a great Pac-12 opener. No. You've been in a coma, sir. We're sorry. These teams play in the Big Ten and the ACC now.
1: What?
0: What are we doing?
1: Why are they doing that?
0: I don't know. What is this? I'm pretty sure that...
1: Was there some war?
0: I just scrolled past the logo, and I'm pretty sure it was a lacrosse logo. They don't. ESPN doesn't even know where these teams are.
1: There we go. And that wraps up the cleanup hour.
0: And you do get an ACC game on Labor Day, by the way.
1: And it is?
0: It's Florida State.
1: Okay.
0: Yeah.
1: Against?
0: Dallas's own SMU, who also plays in the Atlantic Coast Conference.
1: Oh, good gosh.
0: This is so stupid.
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6: 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Looking at our Pick 6 previews. They've actually even got an all-transfer team on the Pick 6 previews. These are new faces and new places that are going to be able to stand out immediately. Georgia defensive back Khalil Barnes transferred from Clemson. Tennessee defensive back Kayon Lee transferred in from Auburn. Ole Miss defensive back Edwin Joseph from Florida State. Tennessee's linebacker Amari Campbell came from LBU, Penn State. Used to be linebacker at University for a while. T.J. Dottery, of course, was at SEC Media Days with Kiffin's. LSU linebacker, transferred in from Ole Miss, followed Kiffin there. Robert Woodyard is at Missouri after transferring in from Auburn. Linebacker Keaton Thomas at Ole Miss from Baylor. Linebacker Rasheem Biles at Texas from Pitt. Penn State sends Xavier Gilliam to Tennessee. On the defensive line, LSU has a pair of players that are on the all-transfer team from Pick 6 previews. Prince William Melan of Ole Miss, who rode over to LSU as well, and Malik Blockton, who transferred in from Auburn. And A&M has Anto Saka from Northwestern. It is so bizarre looking at this chart and graphic. They're leaving good programs. They're leaving Auburn, Penn State, Clemson, Ole Miss,

0: opportunities that are equal or barely better, and who knows if they're even better. 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Just stay there. 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We left a voicemail for Coach Lodge. I've let Kyle know that we tried, reached out for a Spell Brothers Lumber Tech Tuesday. Dietrich may have kept him on too long. Darn it. So the Dallas Cowboys open training camp in Oxnard, California.
1: Mm-hmm.
0: And, of course, to open training camp, there will be a press conference with Jerry Jones. I wonder how Jerry's feeling right now. Like, if you're a Cowboy fan, are you feeling a little bit more optimistic? They got the Pickens deal done, at least for a year. They've got CD under contract. Dak's happy. He's not getting married, you know. That's all in the past. Enough to die down, or it's probably not even going to be brought up at camp. They got a good running back situation. Feels like that the division's kind of winnable. You know, Commanders are still a little bit of a question mark. Giants are a train wreck with better leadership. And the Eagles lost their best receiver. So, all right.
1: Which I think they're okay with.
0: I think they're okay with it as well.
1: Yeah.
0: Losing A.J. Brown. Losing a headache.
1: Right.
0: I have a feeling that it will be Jerry, one of Jerry's most optimistic press conferences. I think Cowboy fans have a reason to be optimistic. Esther, what do you say about that?
1: Well, yeah. I mean, they should have been last year. And the year before.
0: Yeah.
1: You know, I mean, that's a good roster. Yeah, good players. They just got to go perform. And that's what they haven't done.
0: Especially when it comes down to the to go time. But I don't know. I think that this, when Matt Yoder earlier this morning was going over the 7 or 8 franchises that are kind of ahead of the Saints. The Saints are the 11th favorite in the NFC. In other words, they're toward the bottom.
1: Mm-hmm.
0: As far as odds to win the conference. And so while the media may be hyping it up and getting kind of excited about it, it seems like that the odds makers and those that are wagering on it are not as ecstatic about it. And one of the teams that Yoder reluctantly put up there ahead of the Saints, he goes, yeah, you have to go ahead and put the Cowboys up there, I guess. And they are. I think they're a better team than the Saints on paper. We'll see. Roger, I believe we're going to have our guy, but let's go ahead and take our time out and kind of get that taken care of. He was on with Dietrich, you know.
1: So we had, is that how that works?
0: Yeah.
1: Okay. I thought that was just football, man.
0: No, I guess it's this as well. Done, okay. Others as well.
1: See how it is.
0: Yeah. Dietrich kept him over just a little bit. So when we come back, we'll have our Spell Brothers Lumber Tech Tuesday with Matt Lodge right after this.

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6: 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Joining us now on the Mudbugs Hockey Hotline as part of our Spell Brothers Lumber Tech Tuesday, your head soccer coach for the Louisiana Tech Bulldogs in his very first year, it's Matt Lodge. Hey, Matt, how are you doing today?
7: I'm great. How are you doing?
6: We are doing A-OK, buddy. I guess Murray State, I assume the climate up there probably a little cooler than it is here. Has that been a bit of an adjustment coming from Murray State to where we are now in Ruston?
7: Yeah, it has. But the best thing is the NCAA made some rule changes here where we can now bring them in a few weeks early, so I can train them early in the morning once and not have to bring them back for a two-a-day at 3 p.m. in the heat of the day. So it's been an adjustment in everyday life, but in terms of practice, it's been pretty fun, pretty high intensity so far.
6: Matt Lodge, of course, former standout for the University of Kentucky in soccer, personally, and then, of course, went on to coach at Murray State, where he had a lot of success there. What was it about your Murray State squad and your coaching kind of philosophy that was in place when you got the gig there and is still in place when you got the gig in Ruston?
7: So I left my playing days from UK, went straight into an assistant role with Murray for 4 years and then promoted to head coach after those 4 years. So I was fortunate to be a part of the transition as an assistant and be a big part of the recruiting. I worked with a guy called Jeremy Groves, who went on to coach at Mississippi State and Central Michigan. So I had a great mentor in him. And then, like I say, I was part of it as an assistant, so it was an easy transition once I got the full control. But I'm a blue-collar guy. I'm big on hard work, outwork your opponent, outfight your opponent. And then if we're getting in the right players, our technical ability and tactical ability is going to help us win games. So we were always the hardest working team. You know, I think there was three of those years in Murray we went undefeated in conference.

0: You know, and we just set that standard of being the toughest mentally and physically. And, you know, I think we made a fortress at home, which is always a big thing in sports. You know, everyone should want to, we want to make it here in Ruston where people hate coming to play us. So that's the goal.
1: We just watched the World Cup where basically defense won the World Cup. You don't score. If you don't give up goals, you don't really lose a whole lot of games there.
0: Yeah.
1: How much of what, you know, the world, or at least our country, so many millions of people were indoctrinated into soccer heavily for the first time in a number of years, and just really got caught up into it, got swept up into it. What about what Spain was able to accomplish? Is it that can be applied to whether it's 9-year-old boys soccer all the way to women's collegiate soccer? What is a philosophy that Spain was able to kind of adopt and kind of provide an example of that works at almost any level of soccer?
0: I think, like you said, the defending is going to win you a lot of things. I think they conceded one goal in the whole tournament, which is a record. But the biggest thing for me and takeaway for me was Spain was a team. You know, they didn't have anyone chasing the top scoring spot. They didn't have anyone chasing the assists. There wasn't really a big name. Obviously,

0: And whether it's them scoring or someone else, you know, I've been fortunate enough to coach those individuals. But I think that's it. I'm not a coach who's been like, hey, you score this weekend, you're going to break this record. I think it's just don't talk about it. Just talk about the team continuously, and make it about the team. And I think it kind of naturally should take care of itself. And then when you recruit individuals, but you have to recruit individuals that are going to fit in your system, fit with your philosophy. And you never quite know that until they get to campus. Yeah, you have them on a visit and things like that. But until they get here in your environment around your players, you're not sure how they're going to fit in. And again, it's as a coach, you've got to find that out pretty quickly and kind of do your work on that side.
1: 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So, Matt, when... You know, I'm watching, I'm a baseball-aholic. I love baseball. Okay.
0: Yep.
1: And so I'm watching one of the four games I'm watching in the White Sox game. I like Munetaka Murakami. He's fun to watch. I like their broadcast team, all that good stuff. And they're bragging about that Murakami not only is their true superstar on that team, but he's also the guy that they call their hardest worker, that he runs at everything. He, you know, sprints down the line and even on a grounder to second base, all that good stuff. How important is it to have that kind of example, and can you make somebody that didn't have that characteristic into that at the collegiate level?
0: I think you can. As a freshman, I think you can for sure. I think obviously this new world of transfer portal becomes a lot harder because these players are older, they're more established, they've got their ways of doing things. But certainly for freshmen, like I say, once you get them in your environment, you can kind of see what they're truly made of. But he's picking the right leaders, picking the right captains. You know, you don't want to pick. I'm not a fan of just picking seniors to be captains. You got to pick the hardest working on the field, hardest working in the classroom, hardest working with the community. So just putting the right leaders in the right places. You know, something I always talk about with our girls is let's create a learning environment. Let's, leaders create leaders. Don't just kind of go through the motions when you're here. Can you leave your imprint on this program every day?
1: Matt Lodge joining us here, and I'm just kind of curious, when you were introduced as the head coach, there's got to be a bunch of nerves, you know. I assume that the young women who are participating for Louisiana Tech in soccer are nervous about meeting their coach for the first time, and I'm sure that you probably have some nerves leaving a very familiar place where you've had great success stepping into an unknown like this. How do you deal with the nerves personally and internally so that they don't see that, and how do you deal with them knowing that they are going into a great unknown as well?
0: I think I tried to kind of, when I first came in, I went through this as a player. My junior year, our coach left, and senior year, Coach Sedgren came in to Kentucky, and he's still there now. He's taken UK to, you know, it's funny, because he's taken, in fact, the men's soccer at UK now playing the Sun Belt, and of course, we're joining the Sun Belt. So
1: right.
0: He's been Sun Belt Coach of the Year, won the Sun Belt. He's taken them to number one in the nation every now and then and made Elite Eight. So, I use him as a mentor, but I say to them, I was like, when he came in, you know, I wanted to be part of the change, part of the transition, and you know, hopefully you guys do too. And for the most part, there was heavy, heavy buy-in. And for my own nerves, I'm a pretty confident person when it comes to, as soon as I step on that field, you know, I know what I want, I know what I want to see. And I was always taught, even if you're wrong, be confident when you're wrong, so no one knows you're wrong. So, you know, just doing what I love doing. I'm very fortunate. Again, my job is my hobby, and you know, I've not worked a day in my life. I just get to come to the office, come to the field, and do what I love. So it's easy to get rid of the nerves when it's just doing what you love every day.
1: What have you found out about this squad that you're taking over that excites you for what lies ahead?
0: They want to win. They truly want to win. You know, and if you look at the history of LA Tech, you know, there isn't any championships for the soccer team, and highest place is third. And we talk about all the time is be the change. They've got an incredible opportunity to turn this thing around and kind of get this thing going. And the returning players, I think we returned 14 or 15, and they've had complete buy-in so far this week. We've started last week.

0: season, and it's just they're the hardest working. They're showing the freshmen how it's done. And so I think that's the exciting part, is that I've got a group that are just hungry to play and hungry to start winning.
1: Matt Lodge joining us here, head coach for Louisiana Tech. And, of course, when you're talking about college soccer, buddy, it is here next Wednesday. It's Grambling coming to your place there in Rust. And then, of course, you got Central Arkansas, Nichols. It's upon us. So how game-ready is this squad right now?
0: We're increasing the fitness levels and the workload. But, you know, this week, yesterday was the first time we really broke things down functionally and did some shape work. You know, we need games to get ready. Obviously, the Grambling and Central Arkansas game and exhibitions. So we're going to use those two games to fine-tune some things and get some people in some places and figure out who fits where in the system. But they're raring to go. You know, it's not fun just playing against yourself in training every day. So they're ready to just see an outside opponent. And I don't think we'll truly see or see the whole thing together until we get a couple games under our belt. So that's why you see the schedule kind of built the way it is, where we can get a lot of home games against some local opponents, some in-state rivals, and some teams that play different styles. But yeah, we won't know what we're working with here until we step on the field next week.
1: Should be a lot of fun. Once again, two exhibition matches, one in Ruston against Grambling. That's next Wednesday at 7 o'clock. They hit the road to go to Conway to take on Central Arkansas. The actual season opener is Thursday, August 13th in Ruston at Robert Mack Carruthers Field against Nichols. So it's really wild. We get so concentrated on football at this time of year, about football almost being here. The fact that soccer will already have five games under their belt by the time the fellas play football.
0: Yeah, it comes down fast.
1: Yeah, it does. Well, buddy, enjoyed visiting with you. Hopefully it won't be the last time. Love to do some in-season updates as well. Matt Lodge, head coach for Louisiana Tech. Thanks, buddy. 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So get in touch with Spell Brothers Lumber, 318-747-1194, or head on over there at 1321 Martin Lane between I-20 and East Texas in Bossier City, just northeast of Bossier High. 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
8: 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Oh, you care, says Kentucky soccer is in the Sun Belt. Mind blown emojis. Yeah, it is kind of weird, but that's the way it is. So SEC doesn't have men's soccer, you know, as far as SEC soccer. So if you have a men's soccer program in the SEC, you got to find someplace to play. They were in Conference USA and moved over to the Sun Belt. So there's that. 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Oh, baby. 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Here's the dealio. When it comes to your strength and training equipment, buddy, you know, here's the good news is that they're right here at 7144 West Park Road. You know, you could say that, well, there's not a lot of places you can go anymore. 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So, Lane.

0: Griffin. I think he was on with Jacob and Chris Doering when he was talking about this, about eliminating distractions. He said, a lot of great things have come when I've subtracted things out of my life and I've eliminated them. You realize how many people are depending on it. You don't realize before that you don't need it. He said, habits, relationships, food, alcohol he's cut out in the past have all led to more positive life. Social media the last 2 months. So it's interesting. What he is basically saying is that that's freed his mind up to be better things that are more important. I assume that means fatherhood, the relationship he has with his ex-wife, building a new home in Baton Rouge, and connecting with his coaches and players. So I think that trust me, I hear enough from one of my brothers at least how much he hates Lane Kiffin. And there are people who hate Lane Kiffin. There are LSU fans who hated Lane Kiffin before he got hired to be the LSU head coach. And now there are Ole Miss fans who loved him last year who hate him. And you can talk about the suntan, the hot yoga, the co-eds that seem to have pictures with him and stuff like that. You know, that he's a single guy. Girl wants to take a picture with him. He takes a picture with him. He's brash. He's kind of cocky. But, you know, look at the stuff that he's kind of kicked. He's kicked the social media habit. How many of us wish we could do that? Right? He's kicked his habit of alcohol. How many people have trouble with that? He says he's moved on from bad habits and bad relationships. That's healthy. That's a good thing. So, as an overall human being, it seems like that Lane Kiffin has put himself in a position to be the best that he can possibly be. And heck, how do you root against that? It's kind of what we all want for everybody, I would hope. Be the best person you can be. That way you don't become a turd. Lane Kiffin, who once was kind of a turd, as Tennessee fans. Turns out he might actually be a pretty decent human being now. Strange but true stuff. 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Draco says, I got a lady meeting me at the Driftwood at lunchtime. What? Is this a text from your NIL guy to somebody, or what, Draco? Because I think that got him in trouble, didn't it? Meeting the lady at the Driftwood? Huh? Yeah. So you're having a lady meet you. Oh, okay. I thought he was meeting a lady at the Driftwood.
1: He might be.
0: But I assume, you know, I would assume he's going to meet his lady at the Driftwood and maybe go over the home. Sound like he's meeting a lady makes it sound a little bit more scandalous. We're trying to get him into the Driftwood, you know?
1: Yep.
0: So, yeah. $8.36 the time. Hambone is here. I don't know where Hester went. I don't know. He was here just a minute ago. Raj, are you intrigued at all by the Kyle Shanahan?
2: There's definitely something there. In this world of immediate information, immediately got to know what he did wrong, immediately got to know why. There's something afoul. I will say that.
0: It is weird. that if there wasn't something wrong, why was it hidden for 2 weeks?
2: I mean, they made it sound like it happened over the weekend.
0: Right. When I saw that, I was like, oh, he must have had the wreck Sunday night.
2: Over the weekend, yeah. So the OC is going to step in and run camp.
0: Right.
2: He just gets...
0: Because
2: he's a little banged up.
0: I swear, Rogers, I thought the exact same thing. I thought, oh, he's probably still in the hospital.
2: When they said concussion protocol, okay, he...

0: He's a. You got to treat him like a player.
1: Over 2 weeks.
0: Yeah, absolutely. There's
1: something doesn't smell right.
0: Yeah. Uh huh.
1: And I think that probably a few of us are probably sniffing along the same route as far as why this wasn't reported. You know, it's a weird thing. Washington Commanders just fired their tight ends coach because he got a DWI, I guess, the other day.
0: Yeah.
1: So. Everybody's optimistic. Caleb Williams will be more entertaining throughout the whole game this year, he says.
2: Not just the end.
1: He said it's going to be really exciting. It's going to be really fun to watch. It's going to be more entertaining than last year. Hopefully not as much of a heart race. It's going to be a little more entertaining. Entertaining throughout the whole game.
2: Bears football. Catch the fever.
1: What we're going to bring to the table as a team, you can feel it. You can see it. The confidence. It's not thinking. It's what goes on outside. And I'm the Iceman. For some reason, I think I like Caleb Williams more because he tried to be the Iceman and failed. And that may be his origination story. Oh, I couldn't be the Iceman, huh? Well, how about I become the not nice man?
2: No.
1: Maybe I could trademark, because I'm going to be, you're going to see Snake Eyes, I'll be the Dice Man. Is that taken? Can I be the Dice Man?
2: Well, about that.
1: How about I become like a, like they call me.
2: What if you're just Caleb? Concentrate on being Caleb. And then that way you can have the exciting game all the way through, not just the comeback at the end.
1: Vice Man. Oh, you want me to just concentrate on being a quarterback?
2: Yeah,
1: I'm trying to get my nickname, though.
2: Focus on that part.
1: Mice Man.
2: Okay.
1: Because I don't sniff the cheese.
2: So that would mean there are several of you.
1: But I am now pro Caleb.
2: All right.
1: Let's go. Let's see what the freak can do. You know? Because this sucker did pull some stuff out of his rear end last year in games. Wins.
2: Sure.
1: What do you think his completion percentage was last year when he was?
2: God, I have no idea.
0: When he was what?
1: They were good last year, right? Didn't they?
0: Yeah.
1: You know?
2: They really should have been in the NFC Championship game.
1: Right. They should have been in the NFC Championship.
2: With the NFC Championship game.
1: Or, yeah.
2: Right.
1: They won a playoff.
2: Something like that.
1: Yeah. 58% passer.
2: That's because he waited till the end of the game.
1: Exactly. It's almost like Jordan Love and Caleb Williams are the exact same guys. They both stink on ice until it kind of gets crunch time. And I think Caleb kind of had a little more ice in his veins than Jordan. I love it. I don't care who knows it.
2: They beat Green Bay in the first round. They were the 2 seed last year, Chicago.
1: And then lost in the...
2: Lost to the Rams 20-17. I thought that was the case.
1: In some pretty frigid... That was in
2: probably
1: Chicago.
2: Yeah, it was in Chicago.
1: I could see them being right in the mix again.
2: Well, they ought to be.
1: Yeah.
2: Yeah, there's nothing. There's no reason they shouldn't
1: What have they lost?
2: I'd have to go look.
1: They had to lose somebody in free agency, I'm sure, but, you know, Trey's our resident Bears fan.
2: He's busy. Tied for the fourth best record in the NFC, but because they won the division, they were the 2 seed.
1: Say that again?
2: Tied for the fourth best record in the NFC, but because they were the division winner, because all of the good teams were in one division last year. So they became the 2 seed, because we still do it that way.

0: Yeah. But Hooker Crook, they have tiebreakers for a reason, so.
1: Or you could just have the teams that have the best records be in the seed. Yeah. It's crazy.
0: Yeah. Do you think that? I think that gets changed at some point. I think they do kind of go to the NBA.
1: They could have changed it for years. For years now, they won't, because they've basically said they won't, because they want the division stuff to mean something. Right.
0: Boy, that guy down there looks too much like Tony Romo for my taste. I'm like, well, Tony Romo making the apology rounds on MLB Network, but that's not Tony Romo.
1: I know the Bears added Kobe Bryant from the Seahawks.
0: They did.
1: Which, that was one move that I was like, I thought that Seahawks would bring him back. That was really the only one that was surprising to me.
0: Surely there is a
1: trying to see.
0: Yeah, there we go. Here's a little
1: sign. Devin Bush. Good luck with that.
0: Yeah.
1: Neville Gallimore, defensive tackle, wide receiver. Khalif Raymond, probably a special teams guy. Jedrick Wills, an offensive tackle. Added him as well.
0: Hey, they still have Case Keenum.
1: Absolutely. I will never retire.
0: He did add a few. Yeah, I think they're an intriguing team.
1: They added in the draft, what is an SAF position?
0: Safety.
1: Why are they, what are they doing that for?
0: What happened to just S?
1: You just put S.
0: I don't know.
1: I'm sitting there trying to like, what do we got three initials for that?
0: Are we going back to the, back in the days when the states used to have abbreviations like Tennessee was TENN, Arkansas was ARK.
1: They added Sir Alex Ferguson, apparently. So a safety from Oregon, Dylan Thieneman, or Thieneman, however you say his name.
0: Yeah. Square.
1: Jesus. Logan Jones from Iowa, center in the second round. Sam Roush, tight end from Stanford, because they're going to have just an entire formation with tight ends at some point, the Bears are.
0: Oh, there's something about that.
1: They did add Xavion Thomas, also from LSU.
0: Okay, that's
1: And Malik Muhammad from Texas at corner. So a couple, some names in the draft. All big conference draft picks. We ain't going for no reaches.
0: Yeah.
1: We ain't drafted no projects.
0: Nothing wrong with that.
1: Yeah.
0: You know, I try it. See if it works. And I assume that your, was the Tiananmen Square?
1: Yeah.
0: Okay.
1: That would be correct. Okay.
0: Driver of the truck that is white says Bryce Young seems to have been better in crunch time than those two.
1: Maybe
0: so.
1: He might have been.
0: I'm not disputing it. We've talked about it earlier with the NFC South that, you know, Bryce Young was fantastic. Now, he's not going to be fantastic this year, but
1: all going to fall apart eventually.
0: They do. It's just tough.
1: There is, like any of those guys, there's no guarantee this year.
0: No.
1: You know, you never know how this stuff's going to work with quarterbacks.
0: And Matthew Stafford gets a lot of love.
1: He does.
0: Rightfully so. But he is his NFL body is a lot older than his calendar body is.
1: Sure.
0: And so that's just kind of like, oh boy, when is it going to happen? I don't want it to, but it's going to. Same thing with Mahomes at this point. Now that there's been a major injury, it becomes kind of a, all right, that's got to detract from him somehow or another. He's not able to do something as well as he once was when he had two healthy legs, but I ain't got no legs.
1: I do wonder, because, you know, the Rams went and got Garrett, you know, great, yeah, absolutely. You had to do that. You had to go get Trent McDuffie because your corners were –
0: right.
1: Dog mess last year. You had to do that. I get it. And you're trying to get...

0: what's his face out of retirement?
1: Yes.
0: Aaron Donald.
1: Yep.
0: All of that. Yeah, sure. Why not? If Matthew Stafford gets hurt, it's over.
1: Yeah. That's it. You're right.
0: Because you drafted your backup. You drafted your backup much higher than anybody should have. Shouldn't they have tried to go maybe get a veteran backup?
1: A veteran backup?
0: They still have,
1: what's his name, Stetson Bennett?
0: They do, and hence the point remains.
1: Right.
0: They should not have done this. Their four-string quarterback is Matthew Caldwell. He of the, hey, we're up, get Arch out of the game fame.
1: Oh.
0: Yeah.
1: Oh, wow.
0: He won't be on the roster.
1: Right. So who do they have? How do they have the depth chart behind
0: Ty Simpson's has to be number two. You drafted him in the first round.
1: Yeah. Yeah, good point.
0: And he's listed here as number two as well. Stetson Bennett's not any good. We don't, you know, he was good for what he was. He's not going to, all right, boys.
1: We're in good hands.
0: I'm going to lead you to victory. I mean, it's a good enough skill depth chart at the skill positions to where you wouldn't necessarily need a hero to come in. You just need a distributor. But I think I would have gone and gotten a veteran quarterback to be the backup, given that Stafford is held together with Scotch tape at this point.
1: Correct. And is really one hit away. Mm-hmm. Aren't we all?
0: Sure.
1: 8:49 the time. 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

0: Welcome back, guys. There's angry people on social media.
1: Yeah, there's a few. I saw something yesterday. God, I don't. The topic I'm not going to bring up because we're not Kiel.
0: Right.
1: But it has a sort of local hit close to home kind of thing. And you're just reading those comments and you're like, what? How did you get to that conclusion from that? And it's always a very similar look the person has. Mm. Oh, look at your gray hair. Oh, not Rogers. Rogers, you have far more hair than these people.
0: Okay. Yes.
1: Oh, look. This person might have been alive during Vietnam. Oh, okay. All right.
2: Oh, my God.
1: Yeah, I think I got it here. All right. Hmm. Sir, have you ever heard of what we're talking about here? This? No? Okay.
0: No. Right. No.
1: Sir, when's the last time you left the house? Well, let's be honest.
0: Been a minute?
1: Yeah. But you're just like, this is, you understand when people always think that it's a bot that's just responding to something, right? You can sort of understand that after a while. Because you're like, there's no way this person breathes the same oxygen as I do. This is not possible.
0: I get it. Was my brother one of them?
1: Yeah. Or they'll like, not surprising, it would be something like that because then you have the people commenting from like, wait a minute, you're not even from here.
0: Right.
1: Why are you commenting?
0: Why are you commenting?
1: You don't know anything about this.
0: Correct.
1: Why do we need pickleball? Potholes in roads. Sir, that money's not going to be used for this.
2: Duke's scared to play.
0: Exactly.
1: Yes.
2: They're scared. Yeah.
0: Yes.
1: Actually, sir, this is a TV rights issue. There's lawyers involved. We got a phone call. It's because Shire's scared of playing other teams. What? No, it's not that.
2: Absolutely.
0: I'm going back. My brother.
1: Yeah.
0: He's had a stroke.
1: Well, yeah, so at least there's an excuse.
0: It's an excuse. Yeah. But there's, of the last 10 angry texts, 6 are Angel Reese WNBA related, 2 World Cup, and 2 Diego Pavias that he hates. He hates Messi.
1: He might be able to comfortably speak about Pavia as far as because he probably watches football games.
0: Right.
1: He's not watching the WNBA.
0: No.
1: And he's not watching World Cup.
0: No.
1: So, hey, he's batting 200. He could play for the Royals.
0: Back cleanup for the Royals, man. Gray Lady wants to know, fellas, what do y'all think about Haynes King's chance of making the team since quarterback Will Greer retired? Heck, they've got him. I think Haynes can make the Panthers roster.
1: Why not?
0: You know? He's got to beat out Kenny Pickett for the backup job.
1: Well, I mean, that might be a tall order.
0: He's got hands bigger.
1: Sure.
0: You know?
1: He is.
0: I think Haynes King is an intriguing NFL prospect.
1: He's not much different than Sam Ehlinger.
0: No.
1: And Sam Ellinger's still kicking around
0: still
1: on the roster.
0: Still kicking around.
1: He's on the Broncos roster.
0: I think that there are some things that Haynes King can do that is very similar to Bryce Young.
1: Mm-hmm.
0: And I think that you don't want to put your if he ends up being the backup, you don't want to necessarily make him
1: sure
0: put in danger's way. But if they have 3 quarterbacks on the roster, you might have some plays for Haynes King because he's a very good running quarterback.
1: And you would all you need is 3 years and 3 games.
0: Yep.
1: That's all
0: you need.
1: Sam Ehlinger is entering year number 6 or 7. One of the 2.
0: He's vested.
1: Yep.
0: And we'll be back to wrap up things that we're vested in.

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4: Hello, everybody. How are you doing? It's 8:59. It's almost time for us to say goodbye to our friends in Lafayette, Raj. Well, did y'all want to take any of this home? We made too much. My brother sent me some chocolate gravy home.
5: Was it angry chocolate gravy?
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5: Okay. Oh. One of the World Cup tourist people, somebody explained chocolate gravy, and they're like, all right, I'm legitimately scared. Like, that's not... Like, what are y'all doing? That's not real.
4: Oh, it's real.
5: But then people, I like, had to explain, well, no, it's not like melted chocolate poured on something. 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
4: 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My Fletcher family recipe is nothing but sweet goodness. No flour. Nothing to cut it. We don't cut it. More sugar, less milk, more cocoa. Right to the veins. Have a great day, Lafayette.
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0: Now he's stacking it in Philly. He's always stacked his team.
1: Hosted by Dan Patrick and joined by the four Danettes.
2: I have no problem with what LeBron James did. None. Let me go to a worse situation. Who does that? Michael Jordan went to the Wizards. Why? Part ownership of an NBA team. It was for business reasons. And the business of winning another title is what LeBron is all about. If he said, hey, I want money. Oh, don't you have enough? He took the minimum.
1: Broadcasting from the man cave.
2: He actually cares about winning. How dare him?
1: This is Dan Patrick.
2: It's hour one on this Tuesday. Dan and the Danettes, Dan Patrick Show. Come on in. Stay a while. The starting lineup, the Minister of Humor, Fritzy, Dylan, Marvin, Paul, yours truly, and the backroom guys. Michael Strahan, big TV star, Hall of Famer, is going to join us in about 20 minutes from now. And one of the topics, you know, we're looking at Aaron Donald maybe coming out of retirement. And I don't know if Michael Strahan ever had that urge. He played 15 years with the Giants. You got Aaron Donald, who's played a decade. And I think getting him to come back, you're going to host the Super Bowl in Los Angeles. Even if he only wanted to play home games, I'd be fine with that as well. I want him ready to go come postseason time. And, you know, you're not going to have the same number of snaps that he would normally have. Now, the competitor in him is going to want to be out there. So you almost have to protect him against himself. But I'm curious about getting in football shape because I think Aaron Donald has been out for 2 years, two seasons, trying to get back into football shape. So Michael Strahan will join us coming up. Also, Tisha Thompson, ESPN investigative reporter on the podcast of Shohei Ohtani. And we'll talk to her about that. I believe it's a six-episode podcast on Shohei Ohtani and the gambling

0: of this whole resume here that he has. And where are we now as opposed to where were we, you know, a few years back? And my thought was the NBA has taken 10 months to investigate Kawhi Leonard. It felt like Major League Baseball wrapped up the Shohei Ohtani situation in a three-day weekend. Like, what happened? Interpreter gambling. Okay, let's move on. We still haven't figured out Kawhi Leonard yet with the investigation. 877-3DP-SHOW. 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All NFL training camps open today, but the Buccaneers Pro Bowl nose tackle Vita Vea wants a new deal, a long-term deal, and apparently wants out of Tampa Bay. I love me some Vita Vea. He's that guy, those guys. They get the double team. Leonard Williams double teamed 295 times last season. Vita Vea, 282. Dexter Lawrence, 281. I love me these guys in the middle. Nose tackles. If you said I can have an edge rusher or I can have somebody, a disruptor at nose tackle, give me the nose tackle. Now, not everybody is Aaron Donald. Vita Vea is pretty good. Now, there's reports that he probably wants to go to the West Coast. And then you start to go, okay, where would be a destination, a landing spot for him? Could the Raiders get involved? Because Tom Brady has a relationship with him from his time with the Tampa Bay Buccaneers. But Raiders, Giants moved on from Dexter Lawrence. That's not West Coast. The Rams, sure, why not? At least inquire, even though you're looking for Aaron Donald. So I wouldn't want to complicate the Aaron Donald situation by, you know, negotiating or at least kicking the tires on Vita Vea. The Niners stuck in an arms race in the NFC West. And if he prefers a West Coast team, that might be a possibility there. But once again, this is negotiations. You got the Baker Mayfield contract with Tampa Bay that hasn't been settled. What's he worth now? You know, he took that, it felt like smart deal that it was good for him, good for the team. And now he's probably looking at least $50 million a year. Poll question, 877-3DP-SHOW. Operator Tyler sitting by. Dylan, what are we going to go with in the first hour of the program?
1: Paulie sent this one over off of our Strahan Aaron Donald topic. If I was a great pro athlete, I would lean towards retiring a bit early or playing as long as I possibly can.
0: Well, it depends on what's there for you after you retire. I think that's really the key. Michael Strahan was already working the TV room. He knew he was going to have a place at Fox. And now with Good Morning America, and he's done extremely well. He's become a Hall of Famer with his business deals. I think that that's really the key. Tiki Barber had this all set up. It just didn't play out the way it has for Michael Strahan. And very few of these guys, I mean, J.J. Watt was planning this. I mean, you can see this. You know, you put down breadcrumbs that when I get out, Russell Wilson, same thing. Greg Olson, same thing. Not everybody can be Tom Brady that, hey, I can wait. I'll come out when I want to come out, and I'm going to have a job right away. You got to prepare for this. You got to kind of see. There's only so many chairs. It's musical chairs with these NFL shows. Monday night football, Thursday night football, you're kind of preparing yourself. And I think what Strahan did was really smart, but he played 15 years. Because if Michael played 10 years, then you're missing out on that Super Bowl. He retired after a Super Bowl. He was on an all-time high there, but 15 years, that's a long time for a defensive lineman. And I think that's the difference. Aaron Donald, 10 years. He said he was going to play 10 years. And yes, was it early? Yeah, but I don't know the damage that his body incurred.

0: absorbed. I don't know what it's like for him to walk each morning. See, we forget what happens to these guys. If they're out of the limelight, you forget. But there are times when you go to the Hall of Fame weekend and you start to see these players and you go, oh, wow, he's in a wheelchair. He needs assistance. He's got a cane, fingers mangled. I mention Jim McMahon all the time because I see Jim McMahon once a year, at least. And when he told me he nearly had his leg amputated because of surgeries, and he said he had no health care because, you know, with the NFL, which shocked me. But you're seeing these guys, oh my God, the punky QB loved him. Now you see what life is really like. And then I had stayed in touch with him for years. He didn't want to get out of his bed most days. He just had the curtains drawn, lights out, watching TV. And he was depressed and nearly, you know, took his own life. But he had an issue with a spinal tap and he figured it out. But we don't see these players. So I don't know. Aaron Donald, he might be like, man, I'm feeling great. Or J.J. Watt, you talk to him about all of his surgeries. I mean, these guys go through an awful lot. But once they're done, we're kind of done with them as well because we move on for the next guy up. But we'll talk to Strahan. He'll join us coming up in about 10 minutes from now. What other poll questions do you have, Dylan?
1: Well, I mean, this is sort of in the same vein, but whose career would you rather have, Michael Strahan or Aaron Donald, if you could even lump in post-career as well? Because I don't think Aaron Donald has any plans to do any media or stuff. He's not nothing that I think he's said.
0: Well, it's Strahan's the obvious answer.
1: I mean, Aaron Donald is considered probably the best at his position ever.
0: Strahan is a Hall of Famer.
1: Yeah.
0: They're still in the same building. I mean, you could say Aaron Donald's on the short list of greatest defensive players of all time. Okay. I think Michael Strahan's comfortable knowing I'm a Hall of Famer. Got a couple of Super Bowls, and now I have a Hall of Fame broadcasting career. I'd be fine with that. Yeah, Paul.
2: Michael Strahan as a player had one season where he made over $15 million. Now he's got perpetual seasons making over $15 million.
0: Yeah. Now, would I want Aaron Donald's career? Probably. You know, first ballot, short list of greatest defensive players of all time. But if I look at life, the totality here of football and broadcasting, Michael Strahan is, that's textbook. He's done a wonderful job. All right, 877-3DP-SHOW. Email address, dp@danpatrick.com. 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I mentioned yesterday that I don't understand the Kyle Shanahan situation with the 49ers. I'm not asking for salacious details. I don't know what happened with the car accident. And I don't care. I just want to know, it felt like everybody was sitting on a story that had to do with an NFL head coach who was involved in a car accident. This is a big deal. A head coach prior to training camp, and he has injuries, broken bones. There was a report, nearly lost an eye, stitches. This is a big deal. Now, if he's out, it's a sports story. And that's the only thing that I'm covering here. I don't care if there was anything going on, you know, if it was drinking and driving or on his phone, or I have to look at the sports portion of this. And that's what I don't understand. It's really hard to keep something quiet because there are so many media outlets. Everybody wants to have a story, break the story. And I just didn't understand that. And look, calling out ESPN, I'm calling out everybody else involved in this. Like, what are we, I was told by somebody who is in the know, there was sensitivity attached to this. Well, what does that mean? An NFL head coach was hurt in a car accident. That's all I care about. If he's missing days of training camp, what if it happened right now? Camps are open. He's not there. Is there sensitivity to that? Are you going to try to push the information back a week? We're not allowed to pick and choose with sensitivity. If we were, the sensitivity of what happened to Eric Bieniemy and his wife, she got shot a couple of times.

I mean, there's sensitivity to that, but he's not going to be at training camp. There's a sports story attached to that. Tony Romo gets pulled over, operating while under the influence. Okay, there's no NFL game. I don't know if there's any sensitivity to reporting this. But that's what I don't know. I don't understand. We're picking and choosing, and we're not supposed to do that. And there are people who are friends with Kyle, maybe with the Niners. But until I find out, okay, what is the sensitivity aspect of this? Because he's still a head coach in the NFL and the season's getting ready to start. That's what I don't understand. So was it fair to just call out ESPN? No. But when they are given the green light to be able to report this at 12:01 Eastern time, and then all of a sudden there's a tweet, and then you got a full article. What are we sitting on? Why are we sitting on that? Because there was sports attached to this, not anything else with the car accident. That information can come out, but the information that is pertinent to people needing to know this, should know this, is an NFL head coach was hospitalized, nearly lost his eye, and we didn't find out for 11 days. It's become a bigger story because it wasn't reported when it probably should have been reported. And I don't know everybody, the players involved in this as far as, you know, media outlets and who had this or who didn't. I didn't know anything about this. If I did, I would have told you. But we can't pick and choose like this. And look, he's got a lot of friends in the media. But the sensitivity part of this, we don't get to be the sensitivity police. I mean, there are certain things I would think Eric Bieniemy and his wife. Now, that's sensitive. Very. But nobody was picking and choosing with that story. So, in fairness to the mothership, they weren't the only ones culpable here. At least, certainly, that's what it felt like. All right, we'll settle on a poll question. Michael Strahan will join us. All training camps are open up. Also, Daniel Jones is cleared. What did he get hurt in December of last year? Tore his Achilles? This used to be career-ending. 8 months. Now, the key is, just like what happened with Jason Tatum, same surgeon. I think it's Dr. O'Malley. You got to jump on it right away. And that's what happened. So Dr. Martin O'Malley, same surgeon who operated on Jason Tatum. And you're getting somebody going in there. And now all of a sudden, this is 8, 9, 10 months at the most. And he's back, cleared to play. Or at least cleared to practice. Okay. Phone calls. We'll get to those. Got our poll question. And up next, the Hall of Famer, Michael Strahan. Back after this.

0: Let me get personal here. 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Well, it's not. It gets a lot better than that. Right, Todd? Wouldn't you say that Dude Wipes gets a whole lot better?
1: Much better.
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9: Famer joining us on behalf of USAA for the unveiling of the National Military Monument in Washington, D.C. this weekend. We'll talk to him about that. You look like you're in shape, but the difference of regular shape, football shape, is what?
10: I'm in TV shape, Dan. Thank you for having me, as always. Great to see you, my friend. I'm in TV. You know what kind of shape I'm in? I'm in that shape where my friends can't text me when they see me on TV and say, boy, you look like you gave up. So I just enough to look like I'm good. Football shape, I thought about it this morning because I know training camps are starting. And I said, man, still feel like I got something in the tank. I couldn't last to play. I walked up some stairs the other day and I was out of breath. I'm done.
9: Okay, but help me understand Aaron Donald. Now, it's been 2 years since he's played. How long does it take, would it take, do you think, for him to be ready for the season?
10: When he retired, I thought he still had a lot more in the tank, to be honest with you. I thought Aaron, I think he had at least 3 or 4 or 5 years left. He retired when he just got, maybe I'm a little tired of it. But if you've seen him work out since he's been retired, I don't think it's completely out of his system. And now you get a guy like Myles Garrett. You can't double team both those guys. I think that if I were Aaron, I would really give it a legit shot because I don't think he ever got out of shape. As long as it's in his heart that he wants to play, then I think he'll be fine. But if you're really not into it, that's how you get hurt. But I have no doubt that if he decides to go back and play, he's going to be all in.
9: It feels like we've gone from that edge rusher to now everybody wants that nose tackle. And I don't know if that's a shift, but I'm certainly aware of, if you look at Leonard Williams, Vita Vea, Dexter Lawrence, Kobe Turner, Aaron Donald coming back, everybody needs or wants that guy. It's not that easy. Is it easier to find edge rushers still than it is that nose tackle?
10: I think so. Well, it depends because it's a different thing. You used to have, remember John Randall, of course, Hall of Famer John Randall. He was an interior guy, but he could rush the passer. You know, that's the hardest thing to find, a guy like Aaron Donald who can dominate from the interior. You can get a guy who can kind of stuff the run, but to get an interior guy who can pass rush is always difficult. I think that that's a very specialty thing. I think it's easier to find an edge rusher because guys specialize in edge. You have guys who probably have a better build for being an edge rusher. You have guys who are just athletically gifted in that way. And a lot of guys, when they're playing and they're growing up, they look at the list and they go, quarterbacks make the most and then edge rushers make the second most. I want to do that instead of go inside and get beat up when I'm getting, you know, beat up by two or three guys at a time. So I think that it's kind of, these guys understand playing the edge is a little bit easier than playing inside. Being an inside pass rusher is a very difficult thing. Aaron Donald, he made it look easy, but it's not. Believe me, I wouldn't want any part of that.
9: I don't know if there was any talk at the time. I brought it up. I've since brought it up a couple of times. The front four for the Giants against the Patriots in the Super Bowl, you guys collectively were the MVPs, but they have to give it to one person. Did you guys ever talk about, you know, like the Green Bay Packers offensive line when the Broncos offensive line against the Packers in the Super Bowl? They were the MVPs, in my opinion.
10: Well, I mean, I love Eli, and Eli made some plays to help us win that game. And thank, I'm grateful for Eli because without him, my life is completely different. I probably don't retire. I'm crazy enough to go try to go back again. But you know, if you're going to give it to one guy, I agree. Give it to Eli Manning, or you could have given it to Justin Tuck. Or if you had given it to the defensive line, we had already worked out a plan because, you know, don't you get a, could have got a car or something. We could have winter, spring, summer, fall. All four of us could have split it every 3 months. Yeah. They didn't think that we had already worked through this if we all got the MVP trophy. But Eli deserved it. He did it twice. So if there's ever anybody who I'm proud of and happy that he can have it, if it's not a defensive lineman, it's Eli Manning. But I do agree they do have to give it to one person, and it's usually the quarterback.
9: Help me understand what you're doing. The unveiling of the National Military Monument in D.C. this weekend, honoring more than 41 million Americans who have answered the call to serve since the Revolutionary War. How'd you get involved in this?
10: Well, you know, my father was in the military, retired Major Gene Willie Strahan, Sr., and

0: I'm a military brat. I grew up on military bases all around the world, from Fort Bragg, North Carolina, to Mannheim, Germany. And I'm a military kid, so I always try to do everything I can to support the military and also USAA. And USAA is doing an amazing thing. It's the first of its kind. It's a flag. It's a digital flag, digital display, double-sided, 41 million names of past and present military service members who have served our country very well. And it's a perfectly fitting for the country's 250th. And the military, the Army's just celebrated their 250th last year. And I'm very proud of my father and what he accomplished. I'm very proud and honor all those who have sacrificed their life for what we have now for our lives. And I'm just here to support them and support that. And as a visitor, you can walk up here. They have a kiosk. It's interactive. You go over, you put in the name of a family member. They'll show you where within the display that is going to show up. And if you have a family member who's not in that 41 million, you can submit their names because they've gone through all the records getting as many as they could. Mm. But maybe they missed one, maybe something that you know. And if you're locally in the D.C. area, I suggest you come check it out because it's a small way to honor them. It's just showing up, and it's emotional to see these names on the wall behind me. And as you walk past them, it moves as if the flag is blowing in the wind, and the names change as they go. And it's really a beautiful thing to see.
1: The tribute is open to the public on the steps of the Lincoln Memorial for everybody to remember.
0: Today.
1: Open right now. Honoring generation.
0: Open today. That's right. And go to USAA.com/monument250 as well. That's another way you can get a chance to check it out.
1: You got a lot of attention on the Chris Johnson interview. A lot of positive things. There was one thing that wasn't brought up, and I don't know why, and I brought it up that it should have been brought up, the connection between CTE and football. I don't know, in retrospect, should that have been a question, a topic for Chris Johnson when you interviewed him?
0: Well, I had that. I actually thought about that because I saw what everybody, well, you should have asked this, you should have asked that. Well, you should have got the interview. How about that? That's one thing. Two, that was Chris's moment for Chris to share the story, which Chris wanted to share. And when I got the call that Chris wanted to share that he had ALS, that was the story. It wasn't for me to try to grandstand, which I hate when people do this, Dan. As an interviewer, our job is to deliver information. I'm not trying to get a bigger name for myself by putting somebody else in an uncomfortable position. I was there as a service to Chris for what Chris wanted people to understand and know about his life and where he was now. I was not there to make a story about myself or to get a big headline. That's what it wasn't about. The headlines were about Chris is where they needed to be. I did ask Chris about football, how the NFL has been supportive and all those things. He has twin boys who play football right now. So there are so many things that people don't know. But a few were critical of, but overall, I'm very proud of what we did there at ABC and bringing that story. And I'm very proud and very happy that Chris trusted us to tell it because that was Chris's story to tell. The headline was about Chris Johnson, not about Michael Strahan. I don't make any of these things about myself. And that was a disappointing thing for a few people who are critical of that. But if you don't have critics, that means you're not doing a good job too.
1: Yeah. And I appreciate you putting in context there. And look, when I do interviews, somebody will always say, oh, why didn't you ask? No, and you're in the moment. And there are times when you go, yep, I could have, or I could have pressed somebody a little bit harder with that. It goes along with the territory there. But you brought up something really, really important that I try to tell people in this business. Don't make the interview about you. Make it about the person you're interviewing. And that is the correct approach.
0: Yeah. But it's very, very hard to do. I mean, I don't know if it's, maybe it's just the way things are with social media and everything. It's as if every story, everybody needs to be out there. They need to show, oh, I'm doing this and I'm doing that and I'm smarter than the next guy. I'm no smarter than anybody else out there. I'm a normal guy who has an extraordinary job where I get to have incredible conversations with people like yourself. And when I'm asking questions, I'm asking them as somebody who is really, as someone who really cares. I never do an interview or do anything and think, what am I going to get out of this? How is it going to make me look? I do it because I wanted to give Chris that respect. And here's a guy, is very tough. I'm looking at him, Dan, and I remember him as the incredible football player that we all

0: walked on the field. He's sitting next to his wife, who's very emotional. And then to the left, to the left of my left, his four kids are sitting there. You couldn't see them in the camera, but they're sitting there. And I'm watching their reaction when I could I could glance over at what their dad going through. And we walk away from that interview and we go home and we talk about it, and people have they're for Chris, but they got to live with that every day. That's the reality of their life, man. And it was one of the toughest interviews I've ever done, if not the toughest. But I'm glad that Chris trusted me to share his story. And I hope that people go out and contribute and donate to help ALS. And hopefully they can find something that can help Chris and all the others who are going through it.
1: I just mentioned to the audience that a lot of times we see somebody play, we love watching them play, and then we move on once they retire because there's somebody who takes their place.
0: Yep.
1: And I said, if you go to a Hall of Fame weekend, like next weekend, you're going to see players in a condition that you never thought. You know, when I would see Steve McMichael, mm-hmm. Earl Campbell,
0: yeah.
1: Like it breaks your heart because
0: yeah.
1: We moved on from you. They live with, and granted, they chose to play football, but the aftershocks of your body and what it does to them the rest of their lives. And you're going to, witness this in Canton coming up next weekend where you're going to see people, great to see them, but they're in bad shape.
0: Yeah. And Earl Campbell was my childhood favorite. And to go to the Hall of Fame and see Earl Campbell, it really shocked me. And to see Jim Brown when Jim Brown was still living, that shocked me because you see these guys who kind of like looking at your dad, right? My dad's a military man, always strong, always powerful, my hero, the strongest man in the room. And then you eventually see that Father Time catches up. And that's the tough thing when you go to the Hall of Fame and you see those things, because you realize at the same time, I'm getting older too. We're all getting older. So I'll be out there to support, of course, everybody who's going into that class, especially my brother, Larry Fitzgerald, who I'm so proud of him and happy for him and everyone else. And, we forget, we move on. But one thing you don't forget the military service members, all arms of the military who have supported us, who still support us, who have to move away from their families and dedicate their lives to something that's bigger than just them. And come to D.C., check it out. Or, like I said, USAA.com/monument250. Pay honor to those who've honored us by giving their lives and giving their service to the country. And, Yeah, don't forget. Don't forget football. Don't forget the military service especially.
1: 41 million Americans who have answered the call to serve since the Revolutionary War. Always great to catch up with you, Michael. Thanks for joining us.
0: Hey, you got to have me more often, man. Good to see you. And maybe we do a little pickup football in the yard or something. That's as far as I'm going when it comes to playing.
1: I retired well before you retired, Mike. I retired after my freshman year in high school, just letting you know.
0: Smart man.
1: Yes.
0: Smart man. But I appreciate you, Dad, as always, man.
1: Thank
0: always
1: you, buddy.
0: Good to see you.
1: All right. That's Michael Strahan, Hall of Famer, joining us on behalf of USAA and the National Military Monument opening up in D.C. this weekend. That would be great. I got family members who served World War II, Korean War, Vietnam. So to be able to see their names, that's awesome. Let's get a couple of phone calls in here. 877-3DP show. Chris in Syracuse leads us off. I'm glad that Michael Strahan gave me the context of Chris Johnson and, with his wife there and his four kids off to the side. My job is to ask questions as well. And I appreciate him giving me that context. Hi, Chris.
2: Hey, thank you, Dan. Hey, got a few things to throw at you and a possible poll question for Dylan for next hour. And Dan, yesterday you were talking about your golfing incident over the weekend. And like you, the first thing that popped into my head was Jeff Spicoli's encounter with Mr. Hand in Fast Times at Ridgemont High. You're ripping up my card. Hey, bud, what's your problem? And only three times in NBA history, 68, 78, and this year's Knicks, did a team capture a title and not have a player on their team that did not receive at least one MVP vote. And this year, Sixers have multiple players that could receive MVP votes. And if the guys are willing to play their roles like the Knicks did last year, LeBron definitely has a shot at a fifth ring on an unprecedented four teams. And off the schedule release, I

0: wonder what kind of reception LeBron and Bam will get from L.A. fans. I think both may get booed by Laker fans. Bam, because of his so-called manufactured 83-point game last March to eclipse Kobe's 81. And LeBron, for fans seeing, he's now getting paid only $4 million this year by the Sixers. And his last year in L.A., he was paid $52 million. I mean, the Lakers could have used that $48 million off their cap hit to be a little more competitive. But Laker fans should remember how awful the Lakers were right before LeBron got there and led them to a title. And the poll question possibly for Dylan, all three brought their previous franchises a title. But this year, when they play on the road for the first time, who gets the warmest or coldest reception from fans? Giannis in Milwaukee, Jalen in Boston, or LeBron in L.A.?
1: I would say LeBron in L.A. feels like it might be a little frosty. But, you know, I disagree with Barkley. And thank you, Chris. Barkley said that LeBron's always stacking a team. He didn't go to a stacked team in L.A. He had to help build that team. Now, did he bring in Anthony Davis? Yes. That was smart. That was a great business decision. I'm in this to win this. And I have no problem if he's chasing a ring. We've made him chase a ring. He left Cleveland because we kept saying, you can't be the chosen one, the GOAT, if you don't win. Michael won six. Go win championships. He couldn't get anybody to go to Cleveland. And by the time he came back, they were bad. They had Kyrie. He didn't stack that team. He brought in Kevin Love. I don't know if anybody went, oh, man, he got Kevin Love. They're going to win the title. I mean, I don't know if anybody thought, oh, they got a super team there. Miami, they had a super team. But going to the Lakers, he didn't have a super team. I still don't understand why LeBron is so polarizing to people. There's very little appreciation for him. Like, people begrudgingly go, oh, you know, yeah, it's a pretty good career. Yeah, you know, longevity, you know, all those numbers, you know. But it always comes back to Michael Jordan. Tony Allen, former NBA guard, he had this to say on the Chris Vernon show about LeBron complaining years ago of not winning a defensive player of the year.
2: Man, I didn't think not one time LeBron deserved it. If Mark didn't get it, I should have got it.
3: I ride with you on that.
2: And to see that he's saying for his legacy, he should have got that award. I'm saying to myself, bro, every game you came in, you was the hunted. You was the guy.
4: You was a traffic cone.
2: And all you did was a couple chase down blocks a game. Name somebody that he had to lock up and get the win.
1: Okay. How many guys lock up guys now? Tony Allen wasn't a good offensive player. He was a great defensive player. LeBron was an opportunistic defensive player. And look, Allen Iverson wasn't a great defender, but got a lot of steals. Guys who play the passing lanes. I didn't think LeBron would be a defensive player of the year. But, okay, Ben Wallace won, what, three or four of these? He was just a help defender, okay? Great help defender. Was he locking up guys? Was he locking up Shaq and the big, you know, other big men? Not that I remember. Rudy Gobert winning Defensive Player of the Year, what, four times? Okay. Was LeBron more involved in defense than those guys? Yes, he was. They were a rim protector back when we really valued a rim protector. LeBron's most famous play is a block shot on Andre Iguodala. Should he have been the Defensive Player of the Year? I don't think so. But even being on a defensive team, first, second, or third, that would have been an accomplishment. But was he like Michael? No, he wasn't. Did anybody say Kobe didn't lock people down? I don't remember people saying, you know, but can Kobe lock guys down? I guess when he wanted to. These guys are so talented when they want to. But to sit here and go, you know, LeBron was the guy you were going after? Now you would go after LeBron. Man, everybody talks, you know, they're rewriting history here. shout out to Chris Vernon, good host. Yeah, Paulie.
3: I went back and looked, and LeBron's prime, if you said it's like

0: 24-32, even though he probably had two primes. You know, Cleveland, Miami, Cleveland. He was top 10 for defensive player of the year 8 different times in a 10-year span. Yeah. Top 5, 5 times. And I saw a couple articles about it back then. This is like 2013. He could guard every position is what they said. The versatility of his defense, not necessarily the lockdown, where he could guard your center or your point guard depending on the matchup.
1: Yeah, people rewriting history here. Let's be fair. Yeah, Paulie.
0: You know, Tiger Woods was not that great out of the sand trap, Dan, in his prime. He was just a little easy to pick up.
1: You know, Michael Jordan didn't hit every game-winning shot. Just want to let people know. You might think that, but that's not the case. Yes, Marvin.
2: Ask Derrick Rose about the conference finals. Every single fourth quarter, LeBron James was on Derrick Rose and stopped him completely. That's the lockdown.
1: Give you a bloop. Yeah. You were targeting LeBron.
2: LeBron now, maybe.
1: Yes, I would target LeBron. I'd be like, I hope LeBron guards me. Let's take a break. Play of the day up next.

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17: 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Back on the warning track. Back at the wall. 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
18: 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Back to Tony Allen. And Tony Allen was a really good defensive player. I think he was, what was he, Texas A&M? Does that sound right, Marvin?
19: I think Oklahoma State.
18: Oh, was he? Okay.
19: They were in that Final Four team.
18: Okay. So Tony Allen, former NBA guard, and we played the portion of the interview where he was reacting to LeBron saying he should have been a defensive player of the year. The year that Marc Gasol

0: Tony Allen's teammate won. Now, here's something you may not realize. LeBron was first team all NBA defense that year. Marc Gasol was the defensive player of the year. He was second team all defense NBA. Stat of the day brought to you by Panini America, the official trading cards of the Dan Patrick Show. Once again, let that settle in. Marc Gasol won defensive player of the year. He was second team all defense NBA. Just got word Charles Barkley will join us at the top of the 11 o'clock Eastern hour. Tony Allen also had this to say on the Chris Vernon show about LeBron James leaving Cleveland to go to Miami.
1: He locked up Paul Pierce.
2: That's what the streets are saying. He locked up Paul Pierce at one time in the playoffs.
3: Man, we had a run.
1: What you talking about? We made him go to...
4: Listen, bro. We made that man go to Miami.
3: They made him quit.
4: The decision started. He ain't shake our hand that game. Look it up. He ain't shake nobody in.
2: He ain't shake nobody in.
4: He ain't shake nobody in. He dipped.
3: He did. He dipped.
4: He dipped. And that showed me
3: that
4: he's really emotional about this game. And he care a lot about these stats. He care a lot about all this stuff because... You know damn well you weren't trying to lock nobody up.
0: Wow. This revisionist history. Tony Allen sounding like he's Allen Iverson here. I mean, yes, Marvin.
5: But the thing is, the big three Celtics don't get enough credit for really starting this super team in this era. I don't care how it was put together. It was put together. They put a big three together to win championships. And LeBron just did what the Celtics did. So I'm just not sure, like,
0: but it was LeBron who did it. You know, that's the problem. People have a problem that LeBron did it and Mike didn't do it. Nobody was comparing Paul Pierce or KG or Ray Ray to Michael Jordan. You know, LeBron was going to get compared to Mike, and Mike never stacked his team. Like, they got good players. Mike took less money. They had good draft picks. Not enough credit is given to Jerry Krause, the general manager. And Mike didn't like him, called him crumbs because he always had crumbs from lunch on his.
5: Yeah. He was so mean to him.
0: Oh, he was. Mike wanted Walter Davis on the team. And Walter Davis was once a great player. Not when Mike wanted him. Jerry Krause made good decisions. He deserves a lot more credit than he gets. Yeah, Paul.
6: Mike was first team all meanness.
0: Like, oh, yeah.
6: Like Barkley said, best player of all time. No one would have said, that's a great guy.
0: Oh, I know, but that everybody's okay with that. Mike wasn't a nice guy to his teammates. Yes, Mark.
5: Yeah, Chuck says that about Mike and Kobe, and he's like, see, the issue with LeBron is LeBron's a nice guy. I'm currently reading Three Ring Circus about the Shaq and Kobe Lakers by Jeff Pearlman, and woo, this whole Mamba mentality thing, it only worked because Kobe ended up winning. He still had the same mentality, but people were like, what have you done in this league? Shaq was ready to punch him in the face about 18 different times when he first got to the Lakers.
0: We'll take a deep dive on Shohei Ohtani, the gambling podcast, 6-part with ESPN. What do we know now that maybe we didn't know then? Any unanswered questions? We'll talk to the great investigative reporter, Tisha Thompson from the Mothership. More of your phone calls as well. 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
4: I have no problem with what LeBron James did. 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Who does that? 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
4: It's hour two on this Tuesday. Charles Barkley in an hour from now. ESPN investigative reporter Tisha Thompson. 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NBA, WNBA on NBC and Peacock. August 2nd, Sparks versus the Fire, the WNBA, live on NBC and Peacock. Poll question from hour one. What are the results? What are we going to go with in hour two of the program? Dylan, by the way, my starting lineup. Fritzy's in the back with Dylan, Marvin, and Paulie up front, yours truly, and the backroom guys. Little bit of controversy. I walk in today, and apparently in the bullpen where the backroom guys sit, and we got cubicles, big German working all day yesterday. We got new employees, and we wanted to have more space there, took down a wall, and everybody got kind of maneuvered to different cubicles there. And some not happy, including Big Day Ray, who is the producer of the gambling podcast, does a lot of different things. And he was not pleased with where his cubicle was. So I walk in at 7:30 in the morning, and I'm putting out fires. And all of a sudden, waiting for the big German to come in, I said, maybe we have a draft. Maybe there's a lottery where you get to pick your cubicle. But there are some people who are feeling pretty low, and a couple of people, like Rob, the Knicks fan, this might be as happy as he's been. It might even be happier than when the Knicks won the title, because he got Ray's cubicle. And it might be the best one in the bullpen there. So little sensitivity there. We have problems just like you have problems here. At some of the backroom guys not pleased with their position in the room with their cubicles. Yes, Pauline?
5: Were they assigned cubicles? Did they have any?
4: Yes.
5: No input?
4: There were pieces of tape on the cubicle that the big German did before he left yesterday. Everybody kind of came in and went, wait a minute, my cubicle is over here. And there were a couple people, Frosty, most notably Big Day Ray. And I said, Ray, I think you found out kind of where you stand in the building, you know, where you are with your cubicle. You got a middle cubicle.
5: Oh, no.
4: Yeah, he did even get a corner one.
5: It's like the middle seat of a back seat of a car.
4: He got middle in coach on a flight cross country. Yes, Paul.
5: It feels a little bit like promotion and relegation going on back there.
4: Wow.
5: Like almost like power rankings.
4: Well, and once again, I said to the big Germany when he came in, I said, you better, you know, address this. He goes, I don't need to. I go, all right.

0: Looking like a true boss. Yeah, Dylan.
1: Yeah, I mean, Ray went from like probably the most prime real estate, like this is like Nantucket waterfront, like they're not making any more of it, to slot B in cubicle 2.0. So I understand that he might be a little salty.
0: Yeah, he is. And I told him, suck it up. Let's go. We got a show to do. Every day is the Super Bowl. Yeah, Paul.
2: Is it fair to say the worst desk back there is right next to the bathroom, just like on an airplane?
0: No. Even though Ray said that, that Rob is right across from the bathroom. And he said, good luck when Fritzy goes in there, Rob.
3: I've been banned from that bathroom. I haven't used that in a long time.
0: They don't even
3: let me do like number one in there. They start making faces.
0: Wait, so the bullpen guy, the backroom guy said you can't go to the bathroom? And
3: so, someone said something to the big German where he gave me a little chat a long time ago saying if you could, because it's so on top of where people are walking, can you just use the corner by the football field over there?
0: Okay. Yeah, still.
1: Yeah, there was always a, I guess, an unwritten rule for that bathroom where you do only one kind of business there.
0: Yeah.
1: Todd had flouted that rule on numerous occasions to the point where I think he received a lifetime ban.
3: Yeah, there were a couple of times where the other ones were being used, even though there's like two bathrooms back then. And just, I can't believe that there's three that need to be used all at once. And I'm like, you know what? When you can't hold it, you can't hold it.
0: How can I retire from this? I mean, come on. This is life. And once again, we have issues just like you may have issues in your office. The cubicle. I had a cubicle for the first 10 years of my 18-year career at ESPN. And I remember management, they came to me one day and they go, come on in. Now, whenever that happened, I was always nervous. Hey, come on in. I got something to tell you. I'm like, oh, God, what did I do now? We're going to give Chris Berman and Bob Lee offices. So I go, why don't you name buildings after them? Like, they built this place. Yeah, but we just wanted you to know that we were giving them offices. I said, it's embarrassing they haven't had an office before this. Because if you're a coordinating producer at the mothership, when you walked in, first day, you have an office. So I remember going to management. And I said, hey, this isn't about me getting an office, but it's a bigger picture here. Why doesn't talent, they called us talent, I hated that. Why don't we get offices? It's a fire code issue. And so I go, okay, don't make me follow up with the Bristol fire chief here, because I'll do that. I'm an investigative reporter. Don't make me do that. And they said, I said, but you just had somebody come in and they got an office. Well, they're a coordinating producer. I said, are they not susceptible to fire? Like, I don't understand this. And then they eventually got around to giving us offices. And I wanted to get a closet for my suits that I could hang them. And they said, it's precedent setting. And I go, okay. Can I just get a rack that I can hang my suits on? Everything was precedent setting. Yes, Todd.
3: Wasn't it just tough to get even a little TV? I thought there were stories about stealing each other's TVs on the cubicle.
0: I did do that. I did that to Jason Jackson, my Miami Heat announcer. And I admitted that I stole it. I mean, I'd been there a long time. I had seniority. I wanted to have another monitor so I could watch more games, since I did more highlights where I hadn't even seen the highlights before I went on SportsCenter. And you know what? Jay Jax probably would have given it to me. The thing is I just took it one day. And he came in, and I hear him. He is MFing. He is like, somebody took my monitor. And I walk out, and I go, what happened? He goes, can you believe somebody took my monitor? I go, unbelievable. And after a while, I finally told him that I took his monitor. Precedent setting, getting an office. Oberman and I would write SportsCenter, and we would have cubicles, so he'd be right over on the other side of the cubicle. Here we are, part of a show that's making $200 million a year. We can't give you an office. But when they said they were giving Chris, I said, you should be naming buildings after Bob Lee, Chris Berman, and Tom Meese. You should name buildings after them. Put a statue, for all I care. But give them offices. And they had been there a lot longer than I had. Yeah, Paulie.
2: I remember when Fritzy and I started working with you, we went up to your office, and we expected this, you know, Emmys and all this stuff. There was

0: pile of ties 3 feet high. There was old jerseys and cool stuff. But the things you would see, Fritzy and I worked right next to Mike Golick, the older Mike Golick. He would sleep on the carpet and use the garbage can as a headrest to get a nap between shows.
1: Yeah, I had a sleeping bag that I slept in my office. And that was usually from 4 to 5 o'clock after the radio show before I started writing SportsCenter. It's like, I mean, I didn't want to ask for anything, like a cot, you know. So I had a sleeping bag. Oh, the good old days. Yes, Todd.
2: You look like a Duke student waiting to try to get tickets to the big North Carolina game. Yes. Just laying there on the floor.
1: No, I would have been great in Krzyzewskiville. I would have been out there with the students. Camps are open for business today. Everybody is open for business today. Story yesterday with Mike Lombardi. He is kind of the GM at North Carolina football. At least he's not now. He's been put on leave. But Belichick took over North Carolina. And I think everybody thought, okay, there will be stability because Belichick has stability. All those years, you know, he has this ability to tune out distractions. Last season, I think they scored on their first drive. You had Michael Jordan there. You had Mia Hamm there. Like, everybody was there. North Carolina football. And then I think they didn't score another touchdown the rest of the game. And it went downhill from there. But the roster completely reshaped. There's 60 or so transfer portal additions. Bobby Petrino, you remember Bobby, former coach, college and the NFL. He's now taking over the offense. Belichick's right-hand man, Mike Lombardi, placed on administrative leave. So when you look at Belichick, the resume, you know, unapproachable. But here we are managing teenagers. Like, you have to engage now. When he was with the Patriots, he didn't have to engage with anybody. He didn't have to talk to parents. He didn't have to talk to anybody. He'd be like, Gronk, what are you doing? Tom, why'd you throw the interception? Now he's got to deal with kids. So he's managing teenagers, navigating NIL, rebuilding a roster every offseason. You know, that jump from the NFL to college, not apples to apples. Pretty tough. I've got the over-under North Carolina wins this year. Todd, I'll start with you. North Carolina over-under wins this year.
2: I'm going to say 5.5.
1: All right. Dylan?
3: I'm going to copy Todd.
1: Marvin?
4: 6.5.
1: Paul?
0: I'm also going 5.5.
1: 4.5. That won't get it done. I thought he would have 2 years there. I mean, I don't. You know, if he comes back to the NFL or he coaches, it doesn't matter to me. My job is just to assess what I think is going to happen. But you go 4.5 wins? Yikes. Yeah, Paulie.
0: Yeah, last year they did improve, but they had, like, quality losses. They lost by 7 to Duke or, you know, like Stanford they beat by 5. They beat Syracuse. I think they went overtime with Virginia when Virginia was ranked.
1: Yeah.
0: So it wasn't an embarrassment. It was just non-threatening.
1: I don't know if I can say, but how about our quality losses?
0: Oh, college football is all about quality losses.
1: Andrew in Washington leads us off, hour two. Hi, Andrew. What do you have for me?
5: Good morning, Dan Dennett. Thanks for taking my call. Hey, real quick, I just want to weigh in on the Chris and Syracuse poll question. I do think it'll be L.A. with the coldest reception for LeBron. That was just two brands coming together to help each other. It was really never looked as one, you know, like Kobe is one with the Lakers, Magic is one with the Lakers, but they grew up with him and everybody kind of knows that. So I think only Bronny James will be clapping for his dad on the bench. But prayers go out to Kyle Shanahan and Eric Bieniemy. I do think that this shows that Kyle Shanahan is a source for a lot of these insiders. And so they were respectful and kept this news off. The accident report, I guess, from something I read, doesn't even name the names, so because there was no citations given. But that's what I think about that. I don't know if Philadelphia was the best choice for LeBron, just because I don't know if it gives them the best choice to win. I don't know how they stack up with the teams in the West. They might get through the East, but like the Thunder and Wimby in San Antonio, I don't know how they stack up against them with a aging and maybe, you know, 25-minute a game Joel Embiid. How do you think about that?
1: Well, he could have gone to Golden State. He's not getting to the, you know, NBA Finals. He got a better chance. All you want to do is get

0: into the NBA Finals and take your chances with seven games. If you visit Golden State, you're not beating Oklahoma City and you're not beating San Antonio. I like his chances. Look, he took a big chance going to Philly. And he's taking big swings here. And that's a really good... The talent is there. It's not going to happen right away. And LeBron's going to be your point guard, point forward. And he'll probably average 10 assists a game. He'll be directing traffic. Kind of what he did with the Lakers. He should be ready to go. But LeBron's got a lot of pressure. You know who's got a lot of pressure, too, is Luka. It's your team now, moving forward in that town. I mean, LeBron is maybe got 2 years. Here's another thing I don't understand with LeBron. He wasn't sure he was going to play. Wasn't sure where he was going to play. But then you're so sure that you're going to play 2 years? I would have thought, hey, I'm playing one. Now, I know it's one plus one, but it feels like this is 2 years for LeBron. And it might take a year to get to that title contending team. But I like what he did. Chasing rings, whatever. I can't imagine somebody going, unless you're going for money, where you go, I'm going to take that money, but you know what? We're not going to win. Instead, you want to better yourself. Did Giannis want to better his situation to win? Yes, he did. That's what you want. I got a chance to be in meaningful games, playoff games, playing for a title. Josh Hart was a wonderful player. I mean, in Portland, what, he averaged 20 a game? He went playing in meaningful games. Now, he's famous because he won. Nobody can... You don't know how many points he averaged because it doesn't matter. You want to play meaningful games. So whether it's Josh Hart or LeBron James or Giannis, you want to play in meaningful games. And we've told LeBron all along, hey, you got to win titles. I mean, Bradley Beal could average 30 in Washington. Nobody cared. You got summers off every year. Hey, but Bradley Beal averaging 30. And I go, no one cares. Yeah, I'm pulling.
1: 4 years ago, Josh Hart was in Portland averaging 19.9.
0: Yeah.
1: I don't remember anything about it.
0: Yeah. Now Josh Hart on scholarship for the rest of his life in New York. Yes, Mark.
2: He's got national commercials.
0: Yeah.
2: I said this, like when I was a kid, John Starks was way more famous than Mitch Richmond. And Mitch Richmond was a 25 a night scorer for Sacramento. But no one cared because John Starks was a good player on the Knicks.
0: Yeah. All right, let me take a break. We'll talk about the Shohei Ohtani podcast documentary. Not sure how it's framed by the mothership, but we'll talk about that six-part series. We'll do that next here, Dan Patrick Show. R-E-C-T-E-Q. 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
8: The six-part 30 for 30 podcast, The Betrayal of Shohei Ohtani. We'll talk to the investigative reporter, Tisha Thompson, who is hosting that. She'll join us momentarily. Michael in Fort Wayne. Hi, Mike. What do you have for me?
9: Hey, Dan. Thanks for taking my call. I appreciate that you allow your listeners to call in and share some of the small parts of our lives with you. My wife and I are expecting our first child this October, and as you can imagine, it's got me thinking a lot about sports names. Mm. So if you don't mind, I'd really love to share. I don't think you know you needed it, but I've got some sports names that are related to childbirth that I'd like to share with you.
8: Okay, that sounds great.
9: Okay, now I've just got six for you. So we'll start with the low-hanging fruit. Number one, George Herman Babe Ruth.
8: Okay.
9: Hall of Fame punter, Ray Guy Nicologist.
10: Whoa.
8: Okay.
9: Thirdly, NBA player, Robert Contraction Trailer.
8: Okay. The late Robert Tractor Trailer.
9: Kareem Abdul-Jabbar.
8: Okay.
9: This one's for Todd. Broncos safety from the late 80s, Tyrone Braxton Hicks.
10: Yeah, you go.
9: And then finally, Steelers kick returner, cut the cord, Darryl Patterson.
8: All right, Cordell Patterson. Yes, Paulie.
11: I think Fritzy would have got crushed for that.
8: Yeah, but he's getting ready to have a child, so I'm a little more lenient there.

0: Let's resume our regularly scheduled program. Tisha Thompson, ESPN investigative reporter, senior writer, and the podcast, a 30 for 30 podcast, The Betrayal of Shohei Ohtani. Great to have you on the show. What was the one question maybe that you wanted answered that baseball's investigation didn't answer?
1: What the two men were saying to each other when we first said, hey, we've seen the wires. And can you explain why Shohei Ohtani's bank account is sending $500,000 wires to an illegal bookmaking operation? I would have really liked to have been in the room when Shohei and Ipe talked about it. I would like to know exactly when they talked about it, because there has been a lot of confusion about who knew what when, and it varies depending on who you talk to. The version of events that I've been told was that Shohei didn't know about the questions I wanted answers to about these wire transfers until after I did an interview with Ipe, after he had played his first game of the regular season with the Dodgers, after there was a locker room meeting with the whole Dodgers team and organization, where Ipe got up and said, hey, there's a story coming out, and I
0: oh, I think you froze up there. Todd, you want to see if maybe we can get Tisha on maybe a phone? Yeah, Paulie.
2: Yeah, it's really interesting. I was going back and looking at this, and the entire Ohtani interpreter debacle happened as they were getting ready to go to Korea. Like, people were in flights in the air, and it was very interesting how it was being dealt with by MLB and the Dodgers.
0: Yeah, and that's what I want to talk to Tisha about, because baseball, and, you know, I said the NBA has spent 10 months on Kawhi Leonard investigation. It felt like baseball wrapped up the Shohei Ohtani investigation rather quickly by comparison. And it felt like, you know, a lot of times you'll get an alert if something happens with a bank account. That's what I'm surprised that $5 million and you don't get an alert. That would surprise me. Tisha, thank you jumping on the phone here. So as you were saying, you had some questions that initially weren't answered. I was wondering, baseball wrapped up their investigation, I thought, quickly. Did you have any problem with the time frame for that?
3: I can't be critical of their timing, because I think there was so much confusion in the beginning about who was telling the truth about what. And I think everyone, myself included, wanted to see what the federal government would uncover, because the federal government has subpoena power, and the federal government can compel people to come in and do interviews with them. I think we all wanted to know, all right, Ipe told Tisha, me, this version of events. Shohei's people are saying, wait a second, it's this version of events, and that he had nothing to do with it. So what would the feds find? And that's something that I'm excited that we're going to be able to share with people in the podcast, the betrayal of Shohei Ohtani, because we really, for the first time, get to hear from the actual federal investigators who were reading the text messages between Shohei and Ipe, 40,000 text messages between these two men. Wow. We interview the IRS lead investigator, who has never done any interview in a two-decade career before, but he agreed to do this interview for this podcast because he wanted people to know what they found and why they came to the conclusions that they came to. I mean, the investigation, 40,000 text messages, all in Japanese. So not only did they have to read all these text messages, they had to translate them. They had agents with the Department of Homeland Security and agents with IRS reading through all of these messages. They also went through all of the bank records. You'll learn that, you know, the feds seized not just evidence from Ipe, but they also had seized evidence previously from the bookie. And so they were able to combine the phones and the different things that they found, bank records, particularly from the bookie, and compare bank accounts. And we really get into the details of that investigation so people can hear what they found and why they came to the conclusions that they came to.

0: episodes 1 and 2, The Letter O and The Interview, debut today, followed by episodes every Tuesday and Thursday throughout August, or at least the first couple of weeks of August. Is there still doubt about Ohtani's side of this?
1: The federal investigators would tell you that they believe that Shohei Ohtani, based on the evidence, is an innocent victim, and that Ipe Mizuhara pleaded guilty. He turned over his phone. He cooperated with federal investigators. He pleaded guilty. And in the podcast, we're going to show you that it's more than just what he said, and it's more than just the bank account. There's other evidence that the feds uncovered that led them to believe that this was more complicated than a man who had a terrible gambling addiction, which is how Ipe's attorneys presented it in court. I obviously was in court following all of this as it went along. Ipe was presented as a man with a terrible, terrible sports betting addiction, got $40 million into debt with the illegal bookmaker. But there's other evidence that the feds uncovered that showed that Ipe was using Shohei's money for things beyond the gambling. There's a very interesting storyline about Ipe's, I don't know if obsession is the right word, but lifelong love affair with baseball cards. Baseball cards become very important in this story. In episode 3, we really explore something that I've always wanted to try to learn more about, which is, who is Ipe, Dan? Who is Ipe? This is a man that stood next to reporters that fans thought they knew for years. And he essentially was the gatekeeper to Shohei. You could not get information about Shohei without Ipe, whether you spoke English or Japanese. The Japanese media, which of course covers Shohei they're there every day. They're looking for news about Shohei every day because he's such a big news item in Japan. They needed to go through Ipe. And when you start to talk to folks, they didn't know he was married. They didn't know anything about him. And we were able in the podcast, to this 30 for 30 podcast, to explore this idea of, who is Ipe? Who is this man that had so much access to Shohei and ultimately was controlling who could get to Ipe, who could get to Shohei, including Shohei's own people? We really look at how much communication Shohei's team, and when I say team, I'm talking about his agent, his financial advisors, his bookkeeper, his accountant, all of those people, how much communication did they really have with Shohei? And what kind of role did Ipe play when it came to Shohei's money? And it was very unusual, very different from what you and I have experienced with other athletes.
0: Who exposed this whole story and Ipe?
1: Do you mean who was my tip?
0: No.
1: Because I'm not telling you that.
0: Okay, so the authority.
1: No.
0: Okay. But did he almost get away with this?
1: I would like to say no. I mean, I'm the reporter, right? I'm the one who spent 5 months trying to get to the bottom of this before I ever approached Shohei Ohtani's people. The folks at the ESPN investigative unit work really hard. I say to people, I'm not in the business of spreading rumors. I'm in the business of gathering sourced information. So, we gathered up sources. This was a federal investigation. It was a sealed federal investigation into the illegal bookmaker. So even that information was secret at that point. That was not common knowledge. So we had to crack that, and we had to get documentation that proved that Matt Boyer was an illegal bookmaker. And then we had to get documentation that showed that Shohei, at least his bank account, had some kind of relationship with this illegal bookmaking operation. So we were able to, I was able to, and we talk about in episode 1, see some of the wires. So we really gathered up evidence, hard evidence, but we also gathered up a lot of sourced information. And part of the reason it took a minute to get to the original article was because we knew there was Shohei Ohtani's bank account involved, and we were able to prove that. But then I got some sourced information that said Ipe might be involved. Okay, well, what does that mean, Dan? Ipe might be involved. Does that mean, and

0: we do this incredible interview with the illegal bookmaker in episode 4 of the podcast. And if you bet on sports or you know someone that bets on sports, I really recommend you listen to this podcast and you listen to episode 4 and you listen to the illegal bookmaker talk about how he hooks clients, how he keeps them in his book, how he, there's this delicate balance between making as much money as you can off of your client, but not letting them go bankrupt because he wants you to keep spending money with his book. I mean, it's a fascinating inside look into the bookmaking business and how an illegal bookmaker thinks and how they do what they do. So, you know, we looked at all of that before we ever went to Shohei Ohtani's folks and said, hey, we want to understand what's going on here. And I said right from the get-go, I want to interview Shohei Ohtani. And I mean, you can imagine, I would like to interview Shohei Ohtani, please.
1: Yeah.
0: Right? And I, by the way, I keep asking. I mean, every time I get on the phone with his people, I say, I would like to interview Shohei Ohtani. When are we going to make that happen? And in the beginning, it was maybe we'll see, but we'll give you someone else. And that's how I end up interviewing Ipe Misahara. And that interview, Dan, I didn't know how long that interview would go. Ipe had a reputation. You know, my colleagues at ESPN who cover the Dodgers and the Angels every day warned me, you know, this is not a man who says much. This is a man who barely talks about his personal life. And when he says anything, it's very short sentences. So I went in thinking, well, maybe I'll get a statement. Maybe he'll, you know, give me a couple sentences. And that's how it starts. In episode 2, you know, I'm excited. There's not a lot of opportunities for reporters to let folks listen to an in-depth interview like that. I mean, it was a 90-minute interview, and we're not going to make you sit through 90 minutes of it, but the reason why it was so long is we really get into nitty-gritty details. And Ipe just kept talking, and he kept giving me information. And the interview, I think, is fascinating. There are, you know, as an investigative reporter who's been doing this for 2 decades, I've done interviews with people that I know are lying to me. You know, I don't do these interviews until I'm really well-sourced more often than not. And in this case, I was very well-sourced. And Ipe starts to tell me his story. And there are moments in that interview in real time where I'm pretty skeptical. I'm like, I'm not sure he's telling me the truth here. But, you know, as a reporter, you listen and you ask the tough questions. And that's what I tried to do. And the answers we got were fascinating. But I will say it is the first time in a 2-decade career where less than 16 hours later, I was on the phone with him again. And he told me that almost everything he had told me the night before was a lie. I said, Ipe, did you lie to me? And he says, yes. And I said, did you lie to Shohei? And he says, yes. So we really take you through that whole bizarre 24-hour period, both before and after that interview. Wow. I've never encountered anything like it in my career. And, you know, I'm glad folks can now listen and hear what I was hearing and know what I knew when I knew it. And understand the context and why we were asking the questions we were asking, what we knew, what we later found out, and why the feds immediately began to investigate Ipe. Because he was not a target, so to speak, of the investigation before we did that interview, is my understanding from sources.
1: Everything I've said to you today has been a lie as well, Tisha.
0: Oh, Dan, don't tell me that. don't tell me that.
1: Congratulations.
0: Thank you.
1: I know these things are exhaustive, but that's why, you know, you're an investigative reporter, that you do a deep dive on that. And sometimes you're getting nuggets there. You go, wait a minute, where'd this come from? And then you follow it. 6-part 30 for 30 podcast, The Betrayal of Shohei Ohtani. So you have the first 2 episodes are available today, The Letter O and The Interview. Those are the titles of those 2 episodes. Good luck with this, Tisha, and thank you very much.
0: Thank you. Thank you, Dan, for having me, and love your show. So thanks for doing this.
1: That's Tisha Thompson. I looked at her resume. She is decorated. Been doing this a long

time. But you know what? There are certain investigative reporters, Andrea Kramer, Jeremy Schapp, Bob Lee, like certain guys, certain people that I work with, and it is painstakingly, I don't even know how to describe it other than when we were investigating Pete Rose for gambling, and it's like you're asking questions, you're interviewing people, you don't even know where the interview will go, if they're going to tell you something on the record, off the record, all of those things. But when you do this, and you're spending months just leading up to maybe getting a story here, breaking a story here. I mean, I still have questions. I still have questions that baseball wrapped it up too soon for me. Otani, and no, like, it'd be nice to be rich enough that you don't know somebody is siphoning off that kind of money from you. Language barrier played a role in this as well. Just wild. But yeah, the work that you do putting in, we get to see the end result. You don't get to, you know, she's telling you about those months and months leading up to it. All right, take a break. The two episodes available wherever you get your podcast, certainly ESPN Plus. We'll take a break. Phone calls coming up. Charles Barkley, top of the hour.

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0: 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Hi, Sean. What do you have for me?
1: Dan, thanks for calling me back. First, great conversation with Tisha Thompson, and all the best to the best booker in the business for getting her back on the phone. But I was calling about a question you asked last hour. I have an answer for that. And then I have a question for you. You asked why people don't want to give LeBron his credit. And that, I think, is because nostalgia is a hell of a drug. We love TV shows and movies we grew up on. We love the music we grew up on. And that brings me to my question. For you and the Danettes, what decade had the best one-hit wonders?
0: No, I wouldn't know that. But thank you. And you're right about nostalgia, that we hold on for dear life. But we had Jim Jackson on, former NBA player, and he said, you know, in 15 years from now, you'll get a different generation, and they may look at LeBron differently, and they may look at LeBron as the best player of all time. I don't think that's going to happen. Because all of Michael Jordan's moments are available. You had The Last Dance. And I still point out, there were more episodes of The Last Dance than the Civil War on PBS. Ken Burns did a documentary on the Civil War. Michael Jordan's Last Dance had, I think, maybe two more episodes than the Civil War. And that was strategically placed by Michael Jordan. LeBron had won the bubble championship. Mike agreed to put out that documentary, sit down for interviews, and they put that together. They rushed it to get it out. Mike was sending a message to everybody who might doubt, question if he was still the greatest player. But you still have the Jordan.

0: You know, it's like the PGA Tour with Tiger. And I don't know which one looms larger, Tiger on the PGA Tour or Michael with the NBA. And if you think about it, you know, Mike is considered the greatest player, Tiger, him and Jack Nicklaus. That's it. But Tiger with the style that he made it hip to want to play at a younger age. He changed the game in a lot of ways. Mike changed the game as well, but more off the court with marketing, worldwide power, the shoe that he came out with. Yes, Marvin.
1: Yeah, I think Michael Jordan's going to be compared more to like Babe Ruth as far as in 100 years, everyone's still going to look at Michael Jordan as the greatest player ever, the way we do Babe Ruth, even though a lot of us didn't see him. But now we have the internet, we have YouTube and social media. So we saw Michael Jordan up close, and those videos are going to live forever.
0: Yeah, I don't agree that we're going to look at LeBron differently in 15 years. But, you know, that's Jim Jackson, and he's very wise in pointing that out. I think Michael's legacy is just too big. It's omnipresent. Yes, Dylan.
2: Yeah, I think in reality, like, Tiger gets compared to Jordan the most closely, probably out of anyone. But in reality, it's probably more like the LeBron and, like, Jack Nicklaus was Jordan, where he was, you know,
0: no, I don't even want to go down that road. No.
1: Poll question?
0: No. I don't want to do that. I do like the poll question of who gets a better reception going back to their former teams. I think Giannis in Milwaukee is going to, they're going to welcome him back. I think it's best for the organization that he moved on and best for him. LeBron with the Lakers. Look, the Lakers didn't want LeBron to stay. They needed to have a bigger kind of game plan here, not year to year. And so LeBron, you know, probably wasn't going to be able to stay. So I don't, you know, he helped you win a title. And hopefully he gets a good reception. Jaylen Brown with the Celtics is going to be the one I'm really curious about. Really curious. Yes, Todd.
3: Why would the Celtics boo Jaylen Brown after everything he did for them? Was he really aggressively looking to get out of there? The whole debate was they both can't be together, but that wasn't his doing, those debates about you can't have both of these guys together on the same team.
0: Well, Jason Tatum, I think, was at a basketball camp, and he had some comments where it'll be nice to not be around somebody who has to be the smartest guy in the room. I'm paraphrasing here, and that feels like a direct shot at Jaylen Brown. Yes, Marv.
1: And then Jaylen Brown came back at him and said, real intelligence is being who you are, and then put a snake, as in like Mamba, because he feels like Jason Tatum was too busy trying to be Kobe and not trying to be himself.
0: Dang. Right. Yeah, Paulie.
4: One thing going back to Jordan that protects his legacy. Let's say in 20 years there is a better player or someone who has a better career. It's 50-50 whether that person's wearing his shoes. The Nike Jumpman protects Jordan's logo for a generation.
0: Yeah. All right. Who's in the confessional? Todd's in the confessional, if you're watching on Peacock. Charles Barkley in about 5 minutes from now. Final hour on this Tuesday. Dan and the Danettes, Dan Patrick Show. We're back after this. Let me get personal here. Have you ever wiped with a piece of dry single-ply toilet paper and wondered, is this as good as it gets? Well, it's not. It gets a lot better than that. Right, Todd? Wouldn't you say that Dude Wipes gets a whole lot better?
3: Much better.
0: Thank you. 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
1: I pray you're never an option. And C-Safe, hey, thanks for helping me. I'm not sure how, but hey, I know you do. Anyway, welcome in. It is the Sports Note on a Tuesday. I think anybody's listened in the last year or so. Terrebonne Tuesday, which is a great show. Carl Terrebonne, young man whose daddy Gil opened the Acadiana sports shop, where many of us, I'm talking about Roy Henry, me, and et cetera, used to hang out. And Coach Bob Mafus was a friend of Gil's, so you can imagine how that story was. But anyway, we'll visit Carl a little bit, in a little bit, although I called him 5 minutes after 10 o'clock. And, you know, I'm always attempting humor. And I said, oh, go, I'm calling you an hour earlier. Anyway, we'll visit with him. He survived. He's on the east coast of Texas, right where Bertha went through. And he survived. As a matter of fact, went to the beach to enjoy the tropical storm. Anyway, let me thank Gulf America Wire Rope and Rentals. Tomorrow will be the full moon, and Jan and Drew LeBlanc are our full moon sponsors, as well as, you know, the Sports Note Show. And when I have Anthony Babineau on, toot-toot. We'll be in New Orleans. And my first grandchild, I don't know if anybody's had a first grandchild yet. There again, I've had one, two, three, or un, deux, trois, if you want to call it, talking French. About to have my fourth, and it's predicted to be a young man. So got three granddaughters and then a young man. And sometimes, you know, I wasn't a person, you know, I had my first child. She was a young lady, Morgan Tate. And she is grown up to be great. Hopefully she's listening, but I can tell you she's probably not. And then I had a son. And, you know, the son is one of those things like that just kind of happens. You know, it wasn't really planned. I remember when we were attempting to have our first child after 10 years of marriage, because I mentioned to Miss Rickman, I said, I'm not sure I like kids. And, you know, first she said, oh, that's just Bill. He's saying that. But when you live together and, you know, you like saying, hey, I say, what? She said, the movie starts in 10 minutes. Let's go. If you have children, you're just not able to do that. And, hey, having children is a great thing. But I remember when the second child of ours, me and Miss Rickman's, you know, I never really needed a boy. You know, I don't know. It's, you know, this is a personal decision, and there's no decision or idea that is wrong. But I just said, you know, I don't really need a son, you know. And we always say what everybody, you know, hopes and prays for is a healthy youngster. And then again, what was neat about it, because our first child, we already had the girl's name picked and the boy's name picked. And so the first child was a girl, so click that off. And we didn't have to worry, because I think we found out it was going to be a boy. So we already had his name. But anyway, it is the Sports Note. I already thank Jed and Drew LeBlanc with Gulf America Raw Rope and Rentals. Austria, I'm not sure if he's still there, but the new building of Legends is on the corner of Arena and Johnson Street. And I was going to wait and go the first time with Mac, but he alerted me yesterday. He's already been twice. I didn't brag and say, well, hey, I went through there before it was open. But anyway, it's a great place. And just the ceiling with the slant up is just really amazing. And right across the street is, you're going to think it's a Chevron, but it's really ShopRite number 25. So, hey, if you go to that corner, you can, I guess, visit and spend some money at both of two of my sponsors on the show, ShopRite, Tobacco Plus. Walk On Sports Bistro, they are open in Karen Crow. I don't know, I just like saying it, and please forgive me if I say it too much, but that sounded like I was a rhymer, huh? So I'm a rhymer because I'm old, and if I was a rhymer nowadays, I'd be a rapper. Anyway, thanks to Matt Roth with Walk-Ons. He's got three locations, I think, he's running up in Alabama. 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I got to say, win with teamwork, walking into

into the door. Young man I talk to just about every day, Tard is like, I guess his radio stage name. But I said, you know, whatever I was asking him to do, which I'm not going to tell you. I said, hey, we win with teamwork. And he said, make the dream work. 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Wouldn't you like to have that one? Anyway, we'll start the show. I'll get Carl Terrebonne on. We'll talk about the next 2 days, which I'm going to be at a zoo and an aquarium. How about that? How about you?

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0: William T.
1: Hey, Matt, how you doing, babe?
0: T-Bone, how are y'all today?
1: We're doing good, Matt. Doing good. Good to hear from you.
0: I'm here, man.
2: I'm going to say fat.
0: Yeah. Well, man, I'm trying to trim down, but it's not always going in the right direction. Hey, while I was listening, when I was on hold, I heard that we had a walk-ons commercial come on, and I want to give a shout out to the Caring Pro community, man, coming out and just wrapping their arms around the new walk-ons out there, and breaking all kind of sales records. And I knew Caring Pro has always been a community that's sort of taking care of their people and wrapped around their arms around these businesses there. And it's just, I remember back when Kevin Falk was playing running back out there. And, man, they put the little bear prints all through downtown. And, just Mac was out there. And just it really just sort of developed its own little identity. And how cool is that?
2: Let me just say that the young man that is talking is a friend of mine and a friend of Carl's. Matter of fact, he was in that picture with Fontenot and Mark Barus and all the flankers. Y'all wanted to be split ends, but y'all were flankers. Anyway, he's running, what, two or three of them in Alabama? And you've heard what Gerald Broussard, when he was at the Senior Bowl and met one of the owners of walk-ons, two basketball players that went to LSU. He said if we had more franchisees like Matt Roth, we'd really be kicking butt with one T. One T, not cousin.
0: I hadn't been in the restaurant business since college, waiting tables and Shea Pat store. But, it's sort of like, it's not like coaching, I mean, it's like, man, my team is, we got our team out there. We assistant coaches and stuff. And, you just sort of, it's amazing what sports can do for every aspect of your life. It all applies and stuff. And it's been good to me and, really good to, our family. So we just enjoy it, man. It's like my wife asks me every day when I leave the house if I'm going to work or I'm going to have fun. And I tell her, they pay me on Friday, so it's officially work, but, man, it's a lot of fun.
2: Oh, sweet.
1: Yeah. Bill, I got a story with Matt. When we talk about the heat, Matt used to pick me up to go to practice. He had a little black truck. Yeah. And we'd go to two days, and Matt was almost always late, so we had to haul it all the way down Congress. And we would be parking the back of the locker room. And when I told my wife this story the other day, I remember we always had a Coke, and we'd finish drinking our Coke, knowing, man, we're about ready to go to practice in August and not get no water. And we never even thought about it. It was just like, hey, drink down this Coke, let's go change. And that was I remember that every morning, every afternoon, Matt would take me to practice and just go through just some of the hardest physical, but we did it every day. And I guess you could say we enjoyed it. I know we like laughing about it now. There were times Coach Mopoulos used to kind of scare me to I didn't know why I played football, but, Matt, that's a great story about Matt. And listen, Matt runs into the craziest

0: people in Alabama, Bill. One night I'm sitting in my house and I get a text, and he has a picture. He's with Bobby Slaughter, Coach Slaughter's son, in a walk-ons in Alabama. And I'm like, what the heck? How did you two guys, you know, and I don't know if you'd ever met Bobby. You know, he's an All-American wide receiver. And but that's Matt, man. I think Matt's in the second half of where he's enjoying work a whole lot more than anybody else does.
1: Whoa. No doubt, man. Yeah, it's been a lot of fun. But, you know, that sort of rolls into this segment. You know, one of our owners is Drew Brees, you know, and man, I've been getting calls from everybody from Lafayette making the road trip. Man, they're driving up. They want to know if they can stop at walk-ons on the way up. My buddy and Carl's old neighbor, Mike Gitros, diehard Saints fan when he's looking. I'll tell you, I have to be honest. When I was little, the Saints lost so much. I was a Los Angeles Rams fan, man. I like Roman Gabriel and Jackson.
2: Explain that, man.
1: But I am a Drew Brees fan, man. And so they've got an entourage coming up from Lafayette, all making the road trip to Canton, Ohio. And
0: that is unreal.
1: Yeah, so we're excited for Drew, man, and his family. And his in-laws live up in Birmingham, about a quarter of a mile from the restaurant. So I get to see his father-in-law pretty regularly, keep in touch, you know, him and their grandkids are doing and stuff. So another story is just how small this world is, you know. Drew Brees' in-laws live right behind me, and, you know, we get to spend a little time with them. In Alabama, Birmingham. Pretty cool. But, matter of fact, that's where, you know, he had his shoulder surgery up at St. Vincent's Hospital with Jimmy Andrews.
2: Yeah.
1: And they've got like a little rehab hospital right next door to our restaurant, which is where he came. That's where he rehabbed his shoulder once he had shoulder surgery up here and stuff. So it was... you know, he's got a little connection here. I don't think he's been back a whole lot since the surgery and stuff like that. But, some good connections along the way.
2: Offer him a free burger.
0: I want to share my only Drew Brees story. So when they had the Astrodome, the third round of the playoffs, Westlake came and played Madison High School in Houston. Drew Brees was the quarterback at Westlake, and Vince Young was the quarterback at Madison. And I think it was a total of 150 points scored in the game. And Drew Brees and them won. They beat, and Drew must have threw for 600 yards. And Vince must have ran for 300 yards, you know. And I remember somebody saying, you know, the Westlake quarterback's pretty good, but he's small. And we didn't have internet. And I don't even think we had the internet. I think the game is on YouTube now, the full game. So you didn't know how you look these guys up. You know, you didn't go home and look them up. And so Purdue makes the Rose Bowl one year, and the quarterback is Drew Brees. I thought, that's the guy that played at Westlake. It was like 3 years later. And the running back was a guy named Montrell Lowe from the Port. And nobody signed Montrell but Purdue, because Montrell was about 5'8", 5'9". And no Texas school recruited Drew Brees, not Texas A&M, not Texas. And they went to the Rose Bowl back-to-back years. Way back then, they were in a spread-type offense. Montrell was a 1,000-yard rusher. Drew Brees was thrown for no telling how many. But we watched Vince Young, not knowing who we were really watching. We do, you know, the Houston area knew about Vince. But them two played in a third or fourth round playoff game in the Astrodome, which I think you can find, like I said. Yeah. And it was and Drew, it didn't even go in overtime. It was just that many points scored. And to see them, what happened years later, of course, Drew had a Hall of Fame career. Vince didn't last too long in the NFL, but he sure did have a great college career, you know.
1: Are you off today, Matt?
2: Are you off today?
1: We're just getting started late. You know, our hours are from noon to midnight, you know. So I do all my business stuff from 8 in the morning till 12. Then I usually roll into the restaurant.
2: I'm adding somebody else to the phone line. Welcome in. Tell your two friends hello.

0: What's going on, Matt? What's going on, Carl? What's going on, Bill?
1: All right. Hey,
2: y'all recognize that voice?
1: Virginia Beach is in the house now.
0: I'm going to join the conversation. I just had
2: Mr.
0: to call
2: Mr. Fondo.
0: Yes, sir.
2: Oh, I just was saying your name.
1: Now we got three, all four receivers in now. So if we could get a quarterback to call in.
0: Let me tell you a little story. You just said that Matt runs into so many people. One year, my daughter was going to the University of Illinois, and I called Matt and I said, "Hey, can we get tickets to that UL game in Illinois?" And Matt said, "You want field or stadium?" I said, "Field, man." So he shows up with a couple of coaching shirts. We get on, we put our shirts on, walk up to the gate. They're like, "Right this way, coach." They let us right onto the field. Anyway, it was a great game. But in the airport on the way back, Matt and I were sitting around talking about NFL football, and we were talking about T.O., who had just started to be a pain on his team. And I said, "Well, the Raiders will probably pick him up." And this guy sitting next to us giggled. And I looked at him, and he's kind of a big guy. And I looked down on his hand, and he was wearing a Raiders Super Bowl ring. So Matt and I started talking to him, and it turned out he was a first-round draft choice for the Raiders, but broke his neck the first year and never played it down.
2: Whoa.
0: Oh, wow. Remember that, Matt?
3: Yep.
2: Now, let me ask y'all three, being a player, I think there was a Carolina Panther, the first day of practice, broke his knee or whatever the knee injury was, and he's out for the year. Isn't that the best time to get hurt, the first day of practice versus,
0: Yeah. Or a pickup game in 28-degree weather in Lafayette, and you didn't warm up.
2: that sounds crazy, but...
3: They've had a lot of injuries that happened the last game of the season, and nowadays they've sped up the recovery. But back in our day, like ACL, that was a year,
2: They would have a
3: game of the season.
2: Cast on their knee.
3: The whole fall,
2: a cast on their knee. Now they just
1: they might not come back. Yeah. It wasn't guaranteed. Like I said, I saw Patrick Mahomes got hurt 3 games left into the season. I watched him yesterday at practice with a knee brain. He looked just like he normally looks. Now, it's all different when you start getting hit, but you know how it is these days. They're going to protect those guys. But, the recovery process of injuries have totally changed. The attention that they're given, the facilities in a Division I training room is just off this. It's like a Red Laurels looking type thing now,
3: Oh, yeah.
0: I'm watching Scatterbook had a compound dislocation on his ankle, and he's back. Let's see how he recovers from that.
3: So yeah, then you go watch videos of Joe Namath before his knee surgery. he looked like O.J. Simpson running in the ball, man. Yeah. Just think what he would have been if he wouldn't
1: these
3: have.
1: Days.
3: I mean, because back then, man, they pretty much just taped your knee up and you walked around with a club leg, But, that's so crazy, and Carl and I talk about, these older guys in the NFL, Bill, your generation. Mm-hmm. We host the Alabama NFL Players Association quarterly meetings in Birmingham at our restaurant. And these young guys, they invite the older guys in there and then they provide, all these, medical assistance and stuff. And, that's what we were talking about, back in your day, Bill. Some of those guys had, off-season jobs, and that's why they had 2-a-days because they had to come in and get in shape in 2 weeks before the season started, And those guys beat their bodies up and didn't have the training and the medical and stuff. And, it's good to see these younger guys come in and helping the older generation get, the medical assistance they need and stuff. I got to take my hat off to these young guys, man. They're just so protective of the guys that went before them,
1: Yep.
2: Oh, no doubt. Hey, fellas, going to have to take a break. I'll let y'all go. Yeah. Or if y'all want to hold on, please do. Visiting with Carl Terrebonne, Mr. Fondo, and Mr. Roth with Walk On Sports Bistro. Don't forget, it's a new model, Matt, is it not?
3: It is half the size. Doing the same amount, if not more, in sales. So pretty cool. Karen Crow's been able to increase the sales and decrease the square footage by half, and still, town of Karen Crow's knocking it out the park. So hats off to those guys.
2: All right, fellas.

We'll take a break. If you can hold on, hold on. If not, we'll be right back. Yeah. Please, please, don't you go nowhere. Thanks, Matt and Mr. Jerry. Oh, hit the button, Bill. Button. Sometimes you got to laugh how hard it is to hit the right button. That was the applause for our last guest.

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0: think. Anyway, full moon tomorrow night, I'll be in New Orleans with my oldest grandchild, who was born 5 years ago on a full moon, July 24th. Anyway, we got a coach on the line now. Maybe he can keep us in place. How you doing, Coach Mitchell?
1: Hey, guys, I'm doing fine. How's everybody doing?
0: Well, I'll let you tell us. I mean, you've been listening to us. You
1: yes,
0: judge us.
1: I have.
0: All right. Have we been doing good or bad?
1: Y'all been doing great.
0: Oh, I like great.
1: All right. I don't want to take up much time because I want y'all to go out with a bang.
0: Bang.
1: I'm glad about walk-ons, too.
0: Oh, yeah.
1: Having walk-ons in that location, it connects St. Landry Parish, Opelousas, and all of them to not having to drive way toward Cali Saloon to come in the Lafayette to catch it.
0: Yeah.
1: So Drew Brees and everybody that had a part in doing this, bringing it right there at that location, you've just infused Evangeline Parish, which is Bill Platt and them. You've infused all of them in there, and that's going to be some of your main customers are coming from those two parishes, and they're going to be pouring in the walk-ons. Those are my people out there. In closing, two things I want to close on.
0: All right.
1: Y'all talked about Drew Brees back when he was overlooked at Westlake High School by a lot of the universities and the things he did at Purdue and the running back, too. That just goes to show you how people can be overlooked about their talents, and you should never give up on yourself as an athlete.
0: Amen.
1: You should always be willing to go out and prove who you are under the circumstances. And with that said, I'm gonna close with the knee surgery. I'm one of those who had a knee surgery back in the 80s, and I was, in so many words, cut open, not Ooh. With the scopes and all of that. So God, it did take a year. I lost my whole junior year in high school from that surgery. That's a different surgery than nowadays surgery. But my question to y'all is this: If you know people that went through the surgeries in the 80s, and you know those that are going through the scopes now, what do they tell y'all about the scope? Did it really take care of them and solve their problem?
0: Mm.
1: Or do you remember your friends and them of the 80s surgery, and do they tell you what they feel like today walking around with that experience? Y'all talk about it. Thank you.
0: Thanks, Coach. I didn't have a surgery ever, so I can't really talk. Carl?
2: I had my knee scoped, and I think we all have a period of, my knee's out of warranty now. It's, you know, it has the arthritis in it. I think anytime you use something a lot, I think the scope went to get you back quicker. I think doctors saw the research was not to put you in a cast for several Mm-hmm. weeks or months. I don't remember. I remember Leland Padgett had knee surgery with the cast. A lot of guys in college did, and they had that cast forever. But the scopes, the rehabs are all different now. I've seen surgery just on an athlete where the next day out of surgery, they have them on a machine and the knees move, and it was amazing. It was the ACL surgery,

0: So I think as we get every year, technology is going to get better. The doctors get better. I think we have a teammate named Tommy Montgomery, who's an orthopedic surgeon in the FDA that repairs people all the time, athletes, older people. Just like anything now is better than it used to be, I guess.
1: Steve, you ever had that surgery, Steve?
2: Well, as a matter of fact, not due to football, but 3 years ago, I tore my right elbow, the tricep, and had the surgery.
1: Yeah.
2: And then a year later, I tore the left one. So both of my elbows have been surgically repaired, but they're just as good as they were before.
1: Did you put a tattoo on them to cover the scars?
2: Hey, I'm a sailor,
1: elbow
2: but I
1: man.
2: Never got a tattoo.
1: Elbow man. Anyway, we're going to have to close. I do want to play Everybody Said Bang. How about this song? I'll get y'all's vote. Y'all like Bang, Bang, Bang?
0: Yes.

0: Y'all like that? I like that song. AJ. Oh, hey, fellas, thanks for participating, Carl. Terrible Tuesday. What a show it is, huh? I'll tell you what.
1: Hey, I love the show, man. Thank you.
0: Thanks, Steve.
1: I enjoy it out here in Virginia. I'm telling everybody about it. I got people up in New England listening to
0: you. Oh, sweet. Thank you, Steve. That's going to do it for us. Sir. We're going to circle the fun and bring it with us as we go to New Orleans for tomorrow's full moon night.

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3: What?
1: Here's Jason McIntyre.
6: Oh, boy. We got a banger today, folks. It's Tuesday. Sunny, warm Los Angeles. A little hot. I see Caleb Williams doing the Iceman celebration. Could use a little cool down out here on the West Coast. It's me, Jason McIntyre, in for Colin Cowherd, joined by Rachel Nichols. Rachel still has yet to see Odyssey. I'm going to keep putting the pressure on her. Rachel, I know you got a busy life. You are super famous. You're doing a lot, you know, you're in demand.
7: Things,
6: people want you on their podcast.
7: I'm going to try to go tonight so we can discuss. Yes. We can discuss tomorrow for sure. Look, the Bears are hoping Caleb Williams can do this a little bit earlier in games, right?
6: Oh, okay. Yeah, Rachel, that's a good tease. It's almost like you've been in this industry for a long time and you know how to do television. Yes, Caleb Williams, a topic today. I have some not great news for the Rams. It's not awful news. It's news-ish, but it's just not a great sign. We'll talk about that shortly. But I need to start with a topic. Listen, I'm kind of in love with this, folks. I'm going to try to contain my glee. I think I'm onto something, and it pertains to the NBA, LeBron, and LeBron perhaps versus Jaylen Brown. I feel like a showdown is starting to brew in Philadelphia, and we haven't even seen an introductory press conference. So I'm going to start here. Over the weekend, all right, Jason Tatum, the Celtics wing, who famously quasi-beefed with Jaylen Brown. Jason Tatum was talking to campers at a basketball camp, right? And this didn't get any coverage because LeBron had just gone to the Sixers, right? So Tatum is talking to basketball campers, and we know Jason Tatum is a boring athlete, right? He's super boring. This is his quote on leadership. Being a leader doesn't mean you know it all. Being around somebody that feels like they know it all, I don't want to be around that person. Okay? And I'll remind you, Jason Tatum is boring. This might be the most incendiary quote he's ever said. And if we're being completely honest, you know, boring athletes work. They're great. Barry Sanders was boring. Tim Duncan was boring. Nikola Jokic. These guys are boring. They don't say much. That quote from Tatum was eye-opening. And I'm like, how do people miss that? Well, the LeBron news. So put that aside. Was it a shot at Jaylen Brown? I think people who have been around the team could probably answer that. I'm sure there's some Celtics players who will see this online and be like, yep. Something happened. There's a rift we don't totally know about, but Brown is gone from Boston. Now, so did Tatum take a shot at Brown being the smartest guy in the room? We'll see. So put that aside. So now let's go to LeBron. Okay, you'll see how this merges. You're going to love it, okay? So a week ago at this time, guys, everybody and their mom had LeBron going to Miami. The media was saying, wow, LeBron, he wants to have the ball in his hands. Miami makes the most sense. The media universally thought that. Pat Riley, remember, went on a podcast and was basically hyping it like it was going to happen. Selling it, oh yeah, we're setting things up. He opened his Giannis press conferences like one down, one to go. So you got the media, okay? You got Pat Riley, and oh, by the way, Rich Paul, LeBron's agent, has come out and said, I thought he was going to Miami. So everything was pointing toward Miami, and then we had the quick switch. And what exactly was that about? And people were still unraveling. Why Philly? How did that happen? So yesterday, more news. Shams Charania from ESPN said, hey, LeBron's going to play some point guard for the Sixers. Huh? We're 3 days into the LeBron era in Philly, and all of a sudden Nick Nurse is going to run LeBron at point guard? We know that after 3 days. Guys, what's going on here? You know, I got to give it to LeBron. You guys know I'm a LeBron guy. This was extremely calculating on his part. LeBron is so smart. Guys,

0: about this? LeBron could have gone to Miami and had the ball in his hands, but they're not winning anything. That team's not any good. Nobody thought LeBron could go to Philly and get the ball in his hands. People were saying he's the fourth option. Do you remember Dan Wojcicki on our show last week, right after the LeBron news? Here's what Dan said about LeBron going to Philly and maybe taking a step back.
1: If we had to like look at a guy here and say like, who's in line for like a level of sacrifice, right? You know, to be the guy, and it's, I mean, obviously Jaylen Brown is going to shoot less than he shot last year. That's just the reality. But that was true when the trade happened. These things take time. You know, LeBron James basketball teams in 2026 don't log a lot of practice minutes together because he can't physically practice that kind of way. I think if he wanted the ball in his hands, truly, right, if that was what mattered to him, Jason, he'd be on the Miami Heat.
0: Okay, so Dan's not the only one to say that. A lot of people are saying, oh, LeBron will take a step back. He could have gone to the Heat. He's going to recede. He's going to score less than 20 points, our guest said yesterday. I think now that I've had days to analyze this, I think everyone's wrong. I think LeBron, very calculating, said, Joel Embiid, guys, it's been your team for 10 years. You haven't won jack squat. You haven't been to the conference finals. You played 39% of your team's games in the last 3 years. I don't want to hear it, Joel. You can enjoy your 57 mil. You're taking a step back. And then LeBron could look at Tyrese Maxey, who is a clutch client, okay, and say, Tyrese, you're my guy. By the way, guess who's already working out together? LeBron and Tyrese. Maxey's like a 40% catch and shoot on threes, maybe a little higher than that. Maxey, you don't need the ball in your hands all the time. And you could see Tyrese Maxey is thrilled to play with LeBron. Who wouldn't be? And so he's willing to take a step back. You know that. So we got Embiid and Maxey. Only one guy left, folks, and that's Jaylen Brown. And that's where I wonder if we're going to see butting heads between Jaylen Brown and LeBron James. And I'm not trying to cause drama or controversy. I'm just looking at the shakeout here. We got Jason Tatum saying Brown, maybe, thought he was the smartest guy in the room and I don't want to play with that. Maybe that was a shot at Brown. And now Brown goes to Philly and he's like, okay, I could be the man. I could have the ball in my hands. Embiid is old. Maxey's nice, but he could be my Robin to my Batman. And now LeBron's going to Philly. And Jaylen Brown's like, wait a minute, wait, hold up. I was Batman last year in Boston. I loved that. It was my favorite season ever. And then Tatum came back and I had to take a step back. I didn't love that. He pops off on Twitch. And next thing you know, they ship him out of town. This is a guy with a chip on his shoulder. He didn't get picked for the U.S. basketball team. Tatum got picked and Derek White got picked. Brown has had a chip on his shoulder. And now you have these Tatum comments. And again, I'm not taking shots at Jaylen Brown. These are all facts, folks. And then I'll wrap it up by saying this. Jaylen Brown has a big contract over the next 3 years. And you know after that one's his big one. His big payday's coming. Or is it? I don't know. If he takes a step back, is he going to be able to get that massive contract? 60-some-odd million dollars? The Donovan Mitchell special, as they're calling it? I mean, I don't know. And so now it becomes LeBron versus Brown. They're basically the same position, right? Small forward. Jaylen Brown, obviously a much better defender at this age. LeBron a better passer. LeBron a better handle. Folks, I'm not trying to cause trouble. I'm just trying to see around corners here and be like, whoa, what is going to go down in Boston? And I will add, Nick Nurse is also a clutch client. So you got Nick Nurse. You got Tyrese Maxey. You had Bob Myers out there on Rich Paul's podcast advocating for LeBron. It's almost like LeBron has everyone in Philly in his corner. Who does Jaylen Brown have? All right, I'm going to pivot to the NFL and the Chicago Bears. We teased it at the outset. Caleb Williams, oh my gosh, people love the Bears this season. Understandably so. They had a great playoff run, that huge comeback against the Packers. The Iceman cometh against the Rams before DJ Moore ran a busted route. Caleb threw a pick and the Rams escaped. Folks, this is a really good Bears team. They are on the precipice of something special with Ben Johnson. And then Caleb Williams went out and gave an interview that kind of, sort of, take a listen to Caleb Williams on how fun the Bears are going to be next year.
2: It's going to be really exciting. It's going to be really fun. to watch. It's going to be more entertaining than last year. Hopefully not as much as

0: of a heart race, but it's going to be a little bit more entertaining throughout the whole game, and what we're going to bring to the table.
1: More entertaining? Really? More entertaining than 6 fourth quarter comebacks? Caleb led the league in those? Really? You want more heart-stopping, entertaining games? I would kind of prefer boring consistency down to down, which is something Caleb struggled with, and Mark Schlereth agreed with me yesterday here on The Herd.
2: I don't think he's a good quarterback right now, but I think he's one of the most dynamic playmakers in the National Football League. He makes throws that are one of one. He makes throws that nobody else in the league makes. The number of missed throws, inaccurate throws, shoddy footwork in the pocket, like all those things need to be improved upon. He's like I said, he is not, if not the most, one of two or three of the most remarkable playmakers in this league, without question. He has got to be better at doing the boring. Yeah. He has got to grow and mature as a quarterback to be considered elite.
1: I mean, it's so well said by Mark, right on the heels of Caleb saying, we're going to be more entertaining. Like, Caleb, we don't need you running around and making all these crazy fourth quarter plays. We would rather win boring, right? We know you can nail the closing arguments. How about the opening? Can you impress us in the first quarter so we don't have to play catch up with all this chaos? It's like these TV hosts who, you know, they want to go viral every show. So I'm going to do something crazy. I'm going to go bonkers, say all this incendiary stuff. And the producers are like, guys, no. Just slow down. Let's crush the A block. Let's just keep the audience with methodical, smart takes the entire show. You don't need to show up in the fourth quarter and throw a chair through a window to get everybody all excited. Keep it boring. Remember, Jared Goff under Ben Johnson became that boring, amazing quarterback who down to down, his consistency was incredible. He repeatedly delivered throughout the game, and you didn't need these fourth quarter comebacks. Remember, Ben Johnson and Jared Goff, they would blow teams out in Detroit. Isn't that what Chicago wants? You don't need 6 fourth quarter comebacks. You're way better than that. Now, the bad news for the Bears, well, the good news is obviously the offense should be amazing. Remember, the first half of the season, Ben Johnson and the Bears, that offense was not electric. Second half of the season, they really took off. Understanding the Ben Johnson offense, the run game really got going and was elite by the end of the season. The defense is the problem. It looks like 5 new starters, and the regression is probably coming. As you guys know, I've written this up. They were lucky last year. The Bears defense will not be able to duplicate the luck that they had. As a result, they'll need Caleb to be more boring, more down-to-down consistency, and 58% completions. That's not going to cut it. Now, the schedule early is somewhat fortuitous. You see the Jets in there. The Panthers, by the way, the Panthers are not going to be nearly as good as last year. That Vikings game will be interesting. I got some sharp gamblers trying to sell me on Minnesota, but I'm just telling you, Caleb, it is exciting. They're one of the most watchable teams in the league. That's why you get all these primetime games. But I'm almost certain Ben Johnson would say, hey, we would love to be more boring and consistent. Set up the pass with the run. Let's get early leads and coast to victory. All right, we have a great, great show. Coming up next, a word to the wise for LA Rams fans. It's not a major concern, but just being the Super Bowl favorite is kind of sort of overrated. If history is your guide, there's some bad news for the Rams. That's next here on The Herd.
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22: Back here on The Herd. Got a couple great guests today. I mean, don't we always? Warren Sharp, my guy, coming up. NBA writer Jared Weiss as well. A lot of takes on LeBron, but I do want to go back to the NFL and talk about the Rams for a moment. Obviously, the big winner this offseason, nobody can touch them, is the Rams. I mean, coming off an awesome season, right? They go and add Myles Garrett, who is arguably the best pass rusher of his generation and still in his prime. He set the NFL sack record. I mean, come on. Myles Garrett, you have to game plan for him in the postseason. Like, Jared Verse was really, really good. You didn't have to say, guys, what are we doing with Jared Verse on every down? You have to do that with Myles Garrett. He's a game wrecker. And let's not forget, they also added Trent McDuffie from the Chiefs. Trent McDuffie, you could argue, is one of the best slot cornerbacks in the league. I would imagine he will follow around JSN in all three meetings against Seattle, assuming there's one in the playoffs. I mean, this Rams defense was already great. Look at the numbers. According to PFF, first overall, second against the run, third in pass rush, first in coverage, and they added two blue-chip all-pro talents. Okay, so we know the defense is set. The offense is ridiculous. Matt Stafford's a legend. Not practicing all the time now, but I'm not going to... I was trying to build an argument around, hey, why aren't we hearing much about Stafford? This time last year, it was the back. Is he going to play? Goes to win the MVP. There's some Puka questions. Obviously, his offseason was messy. Not Rashee Rice messy, but messy. Devontae Adams

0: They tried to dangle him in a trade, but it seems like everything's copacetic there. The run game is solid. It looks like we're possibly going to see more three tight end sets from the Rams given their offseason. Like, everything looks good. Here's Matt Stafford talking about the Rams offseason.
1: Sean said it the other night, you know, we've got a potentially a high ceiling, right? We've got great players, like you said, that have done a lot in this league. What can we do to continue to raise our floor?

0: conversion that was recovered, that everybody stopped playing. Just one of the craziest two-point conversions ever, really flipped the game. You could argue flipped the season because it ended up helping give them home field advantage in the playoffs. And in the playoff meeting, special teams reared its ugly head. Special teams is the real knock on the Rams if you want to get granular. I know nobody cares about offensive lines or special teams. Those are immense when the margins are so thin in the playoffs. But here's the problem. In the last 25 years, there's been 25 Super Bowl favorites coming into the season. Only four of them have actually won the Super Bowl. Nine of them have lost in the Super Bowl. So the four favorites that ended up winning the Super Bowl, the 06 Colts, Peyton Manning, the 16 Patriots, Brady, the 18 Patriots, Brady, and the 23 Chiefs, Mahomes. So we're talking Peyton Manning, Tom Brady, Patrick Mahomes. Those are the three quarterbacks in the last 25 years who were had the burden of expectations to win a Super Bowl, and they delivered. The other 21 did not win a Super Bowl. Nine other favorites lost in the Super Bowl. So the Rams, they're kind of up against it here. There's major pressure on them. Every week, they're going to get the league's best punch. Every coach is like, oh, we got to take down the Rams. This is your litmus test. Can you hang with the Rams? Can you not get blasted by 30? And I don't understand the Aaron Donald stuff. I tried to rationalize, are they using this as a distraction to take pressure off the Rams, pressure off Stafford? Like, what is it? Aaron Donald, who cares? He's been out of the league for a couple of years. And I just, there's a lot of noise. It's not bad noise. A lot of noise around the Rams. Listen, it's going to be hard not to pick them. I'm not picking a Super Bowl team until I think I'll do Friday this week. Staff knows. Friday, we'll do my Super Bowl pick. But it's only July, so Rams don't have to win anything yet. But a big season awaits Stafford and McVay. Let's go to Rachel Nichols with the news.
1: No.
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3: This is the Herdline News.
4: Well, Jason, it's been 4 days AD after decision of LeBron.
0: Okay.
4: And the shock of him going to the Sixers is probably worn off, but the criticism has not, Jason. Whoa. LeBron's decision to join a roster that was already loaded with strong players, Tyrese Maxey, Joel Embiid, of course, Jaylen Brown, as you mentioned, that has prompted some to call LeBron a ring chaser. And Kevin Durant, for one, has had enough of it. This will shock you, but KD was active on social media, coming to LeBron's defense on Threads yesterday, saying, quote, everyone in the NBA is either chasing rings, shot attempts, or money. Now, Friday, Jason, was 15 minutes after LeBron made his decision, and you said LeBron is ring chasing. Yeah. So explain yourself. Why do you think that?
0: I don't think there's anything wrong with chasing rings. Rachel, every season in the men's league, I want to chase a ring. Of course I do. I want to get the best players.
4: But
0: why
4: wouldn't LeBron want the same? It's used in a negative way.
0: Well, that's by people who are being negative. I mean, I have no issue with LeBron going to the best team. I never understood the Golden State thing. You're not going to win a title. What's the point of going there? I want to win. I think LeBron
4: what
0: is totally
4: fine. What do you mean
0: you
4: never understood the Golden State thing?
0: Like this whole, like, LeBron could go to the Warriors.
4: Oh,
0: like,
4: I see.
0: Like, I mean, like, for what? You're not winning anything. Isn't the goal to win championships?
4: I mean, that was the argument I had with you on the air on Friday. I mean, I think the ring chasing, the way you're using it, may be more positive. And that's certainly what Kevin is saying, right? So you agree with Kevin Durant. Everyone's chasing rings.
0: Right.
4: I think the criticism of LeBron has been like, oh, he's, you know, he's just going where he knows he can win, as opposed to the real competitiveness of the game of trying to win on your own in some way. I never understand that. I guess, you know, look, when Karl Malone spent 18 seasons with the Utah Jazz, went to the finals twice, wasn't able to win it, signed on with the Lakers in a year he probably could have retired, and the 2004 Lakers tried to, you know, chase a ring or get a ring or get a ring that way by being the fourth option on that team with Kobe and Shaq that had won, like, the three-peat from 2000 on. That, to me, is kind of where the criticism would be if you're that kind of player saying, I'm going to go get that ring for my Hall of Fame resume, even though I didn't, quote, earn it the real way. This is different to me in that they weren't the title favorites before LeBron came. And by the way, they're not even the title favorites now. If you look at Las Vegas, I think they're, what, third, maybe? or fourth? They're certainly not favored to win a title this year. You're not ring chasing. Yeah. If you are the guy who you going there makes them in contention

0: You're getting a ring. That's ring ringing or something like
1: ring,
0: that.
1: Ring ringing. You remember Tracy McGrady? Man, I love Tracy. T-Mac, I've had him on the show. At the end of his career, he went and I thought was ring chasing because he wasn't like a 20, he wasn't an all-NBA guy. LeBron's an all-NBA player, right? Wouldn't you agree?
0: I think Tracy's situation was a lot different because of his injuries and things like that.
1: And so I get that. Hey, I'm going to go to this team. You know, if someone right now who's a 35-plus veteran said, I want to go to the Spurs so I can get a ring, I got no problem with that. If you're averaging like 8 points a game, who cares? Well, you're chasing a ring. I get it. But you're not going to be like LeBron, who's chasing a ring as a superstar.
0: There's also this new idea of it having to be negative. You know, before the internet, when Ray Bourque played for Boston, I think it was 20, 21 years,
1: hockey,
0: everything
1: right?
0: he can to his franchise. Absolutely. Boston Bruins hero, considered the greatest defenseman in the game for his entire era, 2 decades. But they could never get over the hump and get a ring. And when he was 39 years old, he went to join the already favorite Colorado Avalanche. And they indeed went and won the Stanley Cup that year. Yeah. And everyone thought it was amazing. There was no negative association. Mm. It was, man, isn't it great that Ray Bourque finally got that cup? He deserved it. 20 years of service to hold that cup in the air. Greatest defenseman. Now with the internet, it's a negative. And certainly we have seen that move in that direction. But regardless, it's just not what LeBron is doing.
1: Is it the internet or is it the NBA? Because is ring chasing a phrase in NFL?
0: I don't know. I mean, was Joe Montana ring chasing when he went to Kansas City? I don't know.
1: Well, they needed a starter. Right.
0: Like, was Tom Brady ring chasing when he went to Tampa?
1: No, they needed a quarterback.
0: So there you go. Well, they need a point forward in Philly, and that's what LeBron is doing.
1: By the way, I am curious. Did you think Kevin Durant going to the Warriors was ring chasing?
0: No, because you know why? Because they couldn't win without him.
1: 100%.
0: They didn't win the year before, and the series that they did win the next 2 years, I don't believe they would have won those titles without Kevin Durant.
1: And he was the MVP of the finals.
0: That's the point. He was the reason.
1: Yeah.
0: So I don't think it was ring chasing at all, and I don't think this is either. I don't love it. I mean, look, Kevin Durant had a great response also to another fan who was saying, oh man, it's a slap in the face to the Lakers that he would go sign with Philly for 2 years for $8 million. And he goes, I think your face will heal. So
1: I think we'll talk about that later, maybe.
0: Yeah, there you go. Let's move on to the Patriots because, as we know, of course, camp has opened and it's our first chance to get a look at the Drake May, AJ Brown connection. Brown, of course, reuniting with Coach Mike Vrabel. The two spent 3 seasons together in Tennessee from 2019 to 2021. And over that time, you may remember, Jason, they did butt heads, especially at the beginning a little bit. But you spend time with a guy, you earn each other's respect. And it really has changed the foundation of their relationship to even now that they're new teammates again, they have that to fall back on. And AJ Brown was really interesting talking in camp about how that changes the way he hears things when Vrabel criticizes him now with the Patriots. Take a listen.
2: First team meeting, you know, he had ripped me for almost bringing in a catch, you know, and he expected me to make that play. And, you know, early on as a rookie, you know, I was didn't really like that too much, you know. But now I know it comes from a great place and he expects me to make that play and so do I.
0: You know, obviously, the guy already has faith in me. He's not ripping me because he thinks I can't do it. He's ripping me because he thinks I can do it. That's supposed to be one of the strengths of this AJ Brown experiment in New England this year. He's that AJ's not going to get discontented because he knows what Vrabel wants from him. How big of an impact do you think AJ can make then with the Patriots if we don't have to have some of the controversy that he had in Philadelphia the past couple of years?
1: Well, that's a great question. I mean, I think he can obviously be a game changer down the field. I'm seeing breathless updates about Drake May at camp throwing bombs because, you know, AJ Brown's now here, so we've got other guys open, all this. I just wonder the ripping part. You know, it's one thing, like, if somebody you don't respect tries to take a shot at you, then you're like, who the hell are you?
0: Yes.
1: Why am I? I mean, no disrespect to Sirianni, but my guess is AJ Brown just didn't respect him, and AJ Brown gives a lot more respect to Mike Vrabel, someone who he previously knew. So if he's getting yelled at and dog cussed on the first day of practice for dropping a pass, I got it. Okay. All right.
0: Yeah.
1: As opposed to Nick Sirianni, like, who are you? You know, you've dealt with this in your, I've dealt with this.
0: Absolutely.
1: Hey, people I respect, you know, hey, you're going to say something. Okay, fine. I got you. Other people, I'm like, who are you? What have you done?
0: Also, just that idea that he knows it's because he expects him to do well, not because he's criticizing him for not doing well. Yeah. Those are two

0: different things. I think the relationship with Drake May is going to be a lot different too, because Drake is so much younger, right? When you are dealing with a quarterback in Philadelphia where you guys are peers on the same level and there's some butting heads, suddenly it's like, well, do you respect me? Do you respect me? Well, who are you? Well, who are you? Drake May is obviously junior to AJ Brown in terms of NFL experience, accomplishment. So you definitely have that looking up to relationship that you didn't have in Philadelphia. And I think that allows for AJ to feel like, oh, I'm the big guy, I'm teaching him, I'm showing him. That creates a different environment as well. Look, obviously Drake May was doing just fine last year, highest completion percentage in the league, a lot of other top marks, second in MVP voting. But when it came to converting in the red zone and passing touchdowns, they were ranked 17th. And that is where I think AJ Brown is going to make such a difference. He's just, he's not the biggest guy in the world, but he is a big target there. Yeah. He makes himself big. I think this could be really, really beneficial for the Patriots this season, especially with that tough schedule we've been talking about.
1: What week, Rachel, do you think, over under, I'll just say week six, do we get the veiled AJ Brown comments about Jalen Hurts?
0: I don't think it's taken that long.
1: I don't know.
0: Haven't we already heard a couple of them? I feel like already in the run up and the intro press conferences, we've heard a couple of them.
1: You know they're coming. Yeah.
0: I think the first time the Eagles lose or that there's a bad Jalen Hurts performance, something will work its way into the conversation in Patriots coverage.
1: Yeah.
0: I don't know why. Let's move over to the Packers because they too are opening camp this week. Jordan Love, very excited about their chances to contend this season. He was speaking at a youth football camp in Milwaukee over the weekend and said he is excited to get back on the field. Take a listen here.
2: I love the guys we got. I love the team we got. I think everybody's in a good place. And so now it's time to get back for training camp and keep building on the things we left off on OTAs and get ready to attack the season. For me, it's just getting back, continuing to focus on, you know, things that I want to improve on mechanic-wise. A lot of it really, you know, it starts when you get back with the team.
0: Having fun there. I like the whole, like, you know, the 18 handshakes, all of that kind of thing we saw in the video. Look, Jordan Love, very sweetheart deal when he got drafted. Everyone thought he was a great choice. Sat behind Aaron Rodgers. Everyone loves the backup quarterback, right? And then when he came in, he got a lot of room, I think, because of the way Aaron left and people wanting to believe in Jordan Love and some early success he had. But Jason, the way that playoff game ended last year, it was so brutal. You remember that the Packers were up 21-3 at halftime, just snarfed the second half. That was on a lot more players than just Jordan Love, but the fact that Jordan kept throwing these incomplete deep passes, that, remember, he dropped the snap on the last play of the game when they had the chance to come in. Do you think a little bit of the honeymoon's over for Jordan Love? I think there's going to be a lot more pressure on him this season.
1: Interesting. Well, I had the Packers in that game. I like this team a lot, Rach. How about this one? After they lose week one to the Vikings, see what I did there? I think that's the time you bet them to win the Super Bowl. Because Micah Parsons is not going to play in the opener, right? I think he's going to probably miss the first few games. There's some questions about injuries at receiver. These guys need to stay healthy.
0: Like, see, I think they can win those first three games.
1: Yeah, the problem is Kyler Murray and Kevin O'Connell, I think, and Brian Flores, knowing LaFleur pretty well, I think the Vikings get him in the opener. And everybody's panicking about the Packers, and they're going to be fine. So I got the Packers and Rams. Damn, why am I giving this away early in the NFC Championship game?
0: All right, well.
1: Yeah, I like this team a lot.
0: So you expect Jordan Love to step up?
1: Oh, I think he's a top 10 quarterback in the league.
0: I mean, I just think this is the year you got to do it. Look, he's 1-3 in playoff games.
1: Oh.
0: So you want to make sure you don't turn into Lamar, right, with that reputation. And I think highly of Lamar, but obviously you know that it's now in his head that people think that he can't win playoff games. You don't want to be the quarterback that's good during the regular season, but has what is right now a 1-3 record in playoff games. If you're Jordan Love, that can't become 1-4. Then that becomes how people talk about you.
1: It's a little ridiculous that LaFleur gets so much criticism. I think he's a really good coach.
0: I agree, are you on the same page? Absolutely. Yeah, I think he is too. Look, obviously, again, I say this in the NBA too. Not everybody can win every year, right? So getting to the playoffs in the NFL, being able to win in the playoffs early, that is what is the baseline to be a good team. And Jordan's got to be able to do that this year. I think you want them in the NFC Championship game. Yeah. If they do that, even if they don't make it to the Super Bowl, that's a success. That certainly knocks out any early conversation about him not being able to get it done when it counts. I just think this is the year. This is the year. They have to show that they can do it. And I do think more pressure is on him. Being a young quarterback in the NFL gets you a little bit of slack cut, right? We've seen that with Drake May. It's not as if he had that Super Bowl performance sense, and everyone says, oh, Drake May, he's a disaster. They say, oh,

0: Drake May, young quarterback, overwhelmed in the Super Bowl. Let's see what he can do this year. I think Jordan Love has had a couple of those, and I think we're now on to the season where he's going to have to get it done in the playoffs and the regular season, and even this training camp is the foundation and the start of all that.
1: All right, Rachel, with the news.
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1: All right, NBA writer Jared Weiss stopping by. Maybe we'll talk a little Spurs with him as well, but definitely going to hammer home LeBron versus Jaylen Brown in Philly. Who's going to run point for these guys? That's next here on The Herd.
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17: Back here on The Herd, let's welcome in Jared Weiss, NBA reporter for The Athletic. Covers the Spurs. We talked to him, I think it was the playoffs or the finals. He had a lot of fun stuff. Are you recovered fully from your, you had an incident if memory serves? Just want to make sure you're all right there, Jared.
18: Oh, I'm good. I mean, listen, the playoffs is rough for everybody. We're all playing hurt out there. So I'm recovered now. It's late July. I'm good. I'm enjoying the peaceful life now.
17: All right, let's dive right into the NBA. So LeBron picks the Sixers. I do want to say there was some media thoughts that maybe LeBron could go to the Spurs, who could use a veteran as they kind of melted against the Knicks there in some fourth quarters. But it sounds like the Spurs didn't feel the same way. I'm sure if Wemby had said, I want LeBron on the team, it would have happened. Was there any smoke at all around LeBron and the Spurs?
18: I don't think there was a, you know, this didn't want to happen kind of thing. I think it was just that the Sixers had a very clear opening for LeBron. The Spurs have like a good thing going. They don't need to bring in LeBron to transform their team. Everything just went so well. Their cap sheet is aligned pretty well for the future. They have a great locker room. I don't think they needed LeBron James at this point. They already have like what they need on board.
17: Before we get to LeBron, one other thing on the Spurs. So Wemby took less on his contract. And, you know, I guess that softens the blow of the impending De'Aaron Fox deal. But I am just curious, do you think this will be a beginning of a trend in the league among superstars taking less to fit more guys on the roster? It was a curious decision. I thought a good one when you can make the finals in year three with your team as a superstar. Yeah, I trust you guys.
18: Yeah, I think maybe part of it was.

0: also that Victor just barely made the 65 game mark last season, which is what he would need to do again to win the awards again next year in order to qualify for the Supermax bonus that he would have gotten if he signed for it. So he probably will hit that again, but who knows? He barely made it. So at least at this point, it's off the table. He's locked into the idea that he's willing to make this small sacrifice in order for the team to be able to re-sign Julian Champagny, which they just did to a three-year new deal. They're going to have to pay Steph Castle coming up. They're going to have to pay Dylan Harper down the road. They have so many guys on their team that are going to need to get paid, and it just leaves them a little bit of room under the aprons, gives them a little bit of tax relief. The team showed, like, we will extend Champagny. We will sign Tobias Harris if you're able to give us this flexibility. He did that, and like he said to The Athletic, Jason Jones, that he doesn't want money to ever get in the way of winning.
1: Yeah, powerful quote. All right, let's get to LeBron, who also didn't let money get in the way of winning. 2 years, $8 million. Forget the decision. I'm just curious. When you heard the monetary figure, were you stunned?
0: I was thrilled because we've been having these hypothetical debates forever of when will LeBron ever just take the minimum? Will the Players Association ever let him do that? Oh. And how much of a cheat code will it be if a team can sign a player as good as LeBron to the minimum? And LeBron is not quite the same guy as he was when we started having these conversations like 5 years ago, but he's still very good. He's still an all-star caliber player. And so now he goes into Philadelphia and he takes them from a team that probably was fighting for at least home court advantage in the East to very potentially could be the best team in the East. And they're just like, it just has this Monstars feel to them again. And that's what's so exciting.
1: Yeah. Now you say Monstars, but at some point, someone on the Monstars has to take a step back, right? And be the guy. And Jared, I look at, you know, the Thunder, right? Defined roles. You Hartenstein, we know what you're doing. Right? We know Chet, you're a 3-point shooter now, man. You're not posting up. The Spurs, they've got defined roles on their team. I mean, you look at the Knicks who just took down the Spurs. You know what OG's going to do, and nobody's stepping out of their role. I don't know how that looks with the Sixers. It's a fascinating experiment. What's your best guess?
0: I think LeBron did a good job last season of showing that he will fit into a role. Like, he gave Luka and Austin Reeves really the top two spots in the offense. He didn't really seem to fight it that hard. He stepped up then when those guys went down and he played his best basketball he's played in a while. So I'm not really concerned about LeBron fitting in. And, you know, LeBron does kind of a little bit of everything, right? Not a little bit. He does a lot of bit of everything. So he can fit into almost any single lineup. Obviously, this lineup's weakness is that they don't have a lot of truly reliable deep shooting. And that might be their weakness. But at the same time, they've got four absolutely elite paint scorers. And then Vijay Edgecombe, who will probably be that very soon, if not this year. Mm-hmm. So they're a team that can just, every single player on that team can eat alive whatever cover you throw at them. And LeBron is the best player that we've seen, at least in my lifetime, or at least in this generation, of being able to identify what's the defensive coverage, how can we find the vulnerabilities. So he will fit in. He'll find a way to fit in. I'm not worried about that.
1: Boy, Jared, you're gassing up the Sixers here. Let's get my top eight.
0: Well, it's LeBron James.
1: Yeah, well, that's also true. Yesterday, I had my top eight in the East. I did not have the Sixers number one. I actually kept the Knicks at one. And I think the East is kind of sort of jumbled there, Jared. The depth in the East is much better than the West. So I went Knicks, Sixers, Celtics. I think the Celtics are going to be really good. Pacers, Cavs, Magic, Hawks, Pistons. That doesn't even include Giannis and the Heat. Doesn't even include the Raptors. The East is 10 deep. I didn't even mention the Hornets. But your quick thoughts on this list, and feel free to take a dump on it.
0: I mean, we got to move the Raptors way higher up on that ranking. Like, they took a good step forward, and they have lots of internal development from guys that will allow them to get even better. And then, of course, if this Kawhi deal goes through, that really raises their ceiling.
1: Okay, who's coming out?
0: Orlando. I think Orlando's coming down. There's not a ton of confidence that I have in them after what we saw last season. They're going to need, I mean, you know, they could continue to develop more and get healthier, but you look at all these other teams you have up here, I wouldn't rush to put the Pacers back into home court advantage. I think Halliburton's going to need some time.
1: Okay.
0: And then the Pistons were just the one seed, and I don't see them falling all the way down to an eight seed. So they're, but you're right though. The point is there is a ton of, there's just so many teams there. There's so many teams. How do you choose? It's impossible.
1: Yeah. Let me ask you about the Magic coach, Sweeney. Your thoughts on him?
0: Really good coach. Yeah. And to his credit,

0: could come in there, revamp that culture, and they take a huge step forward. John Sweeney is incredibly intense, and I got to watch him up close in San Antonio last season. He is this intense coach who knows how to get through to guys. And to his credit, the biggest thing I think he achieved last year was that all the players in that locker room, when you would talk about the defense, they would just immediately jump to him and crediting him. They were all really impressed by what he brought to the table. He would get in their face. He would be real with them and they listened. And so that's a huge thing that Orlando needs. And I think he's probably going to bring a lot to the table there.
1: That's why I'm buying Orlando, Jared. All right, let's pivot to the Golden State Warriors. I said they were the big losers in the LeBron sweepstakes, put all their eggs in the LeBron basket, didn't get him. What do you think the future holds for Steph Curry?
0: I think it's a long, whatever, how many years left in Golden State, and then maybe he does one last swan song in Charlotte. But, you know, the Warriors, they already made the big move last year, bringing in Jimmy Butler, and they exhausted most of their resources to bring in Butler. They don't have like a ton more to throw in that wouldn't completely compromise a future with that Steph that is not too far around the corner. And we've seen some reporting about how ownership is starting to think about preserving some of that to have a life after Steph. And this is the reality of growing old in the NBA, is they try to hold open the championship window for Steph longer than we've seen anybody else be able to do in recent memory, longer than is supposed to be possible under these new cap rules. And unfortunately, Jimmy Butler, just like, he blew his knee out and they got super unlucky with health there. And if he didn't get hurt, they would have had a really good chance at competing for a title. So maybe he comes back next season and they're good again. But I don't think they should be mortgaging their entire future just to keep this window open when there's so many good teams out there.
1: Yeah. So we got 45 seconds left. Steph Curry has 1 year, $62.5 million left. Then he goes to the Spurs for a year, right, Jared? Goes out a champion?
0: I mean, hey, he can win a lot of championships if he ends up in San Antonio, but I think he's either retiring a Warrior or he's going to do 1 year in Charlotte.
1: Oh, I love the defense of Wemby behind him and on the wing, Harper and Castle. Like, who's stopping that team? I mean, that just makes all the sense.
0: I mean, that team... But listen, the Spurs need more shooting. Why not get the best shooter in the world?
1: Just make it happen. All right, Jared Weiss, The Athletic. Great stuff. Jared, thanks a lot, man. Enjoy the rest of your summer.
0: Thank you very much. See you soon.
1: Yeah, Jared, I tried to sell him on the Orlando Magic. He's not biting. That's my sleeper team with the Hawks. All right, so we did the top eight in the East yesterday. We're going to do the top eight in the West today. Denver Nuggets fans, look away. It has a lot to do with what's going on with Nikola Jokic. Hour number two here on The Herd.
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1: One swing of the bat was all the Red Sox needed last night for their 4-2 win over the Athletics in Sacramento. It came in the sixth inning, a grand slam for Sedan Rafaela, the first of his career.
2: Looking back, I know he's trying to calculate it that he's not under it, and that's the point. I was like, go ball, please.
1: The Sox have won 10 straight on the road, and they're 23-4 in their last 27 games. Boston's Curtis Meade, in his first game with the team, left after taking a pitch off his left wrist. He suffered a contusion. X-rays were negative. Giants third baseman Casey Schmidt set for an MRI today after suffering a left knee injury last night. Jamal Adams, a three-time Pro Bowl participant, will sign with the Vikings. Last year, he played for the Raiders. And Steelers defensive back Jalen Ramsey is starting the season on the physically unable to perform list due to a knee injury he suffered during minicamp. He is expected to be okay for the start of the season. That's sports. I'm Frank Aaron.
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5: If the Cavaliers had the Sixers' current roster, we wouldn't be waiting. If Bam, Giannis, and Spo were in Cleveland, we wouldn't be waiting. If Draymond and Steph were in Cleveland, even at their age, way past their prime, we wouldn't be waiting.
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5: What?
3: Here's Jason McIntyre.
5: Here we go. Hour number two on The Herd. It's a Tuesday. Pivoting heavily to the NFL. I'm trying to get some college football in. I wanted to talk Dante Moore, my guy at Oregon. But I don't know about Dante Moore. I think he might be overrated, but we'll save that for another day. It's me, Jason McIntyre, in for Colin Cowherd. We got Warren Sharp coming up in about 6 minutes. Whoa, Seahawks fans, keep it locked. Could be a rocky year after the Super Bowl for you guys. All right, so yesterday I gave my top eight in the East, Eastern Conference. Now that LeBron has decided, everybody knows what's up. I'm going to give you my top eight in the Western Conference. Not as controversial, except for Denver fans who are going to be ticked at me. I think we're going to start at number eight in the West, and we're going to go with the Portland Trail Blazers. Now, I know that a lot has been made about the Blazers and their cheap owner, and that scene is getting ugly, but I'm going to take the positive. Folks, remember, Damian Lillard is going to play this year. They've got Scoot Henderson, Shaedon Sharpe, and oh, by the way, they added Ja Morant. There's a lot of talent on this team. And I'm buying Mike Anori, the new coach, been an assistant for 17 seasons. He's an excellent coach. I think there's something here. I think Denny Avdia, as long as they play through him with the guard, this is going to be a dangerous team. They showed well against the Spurs for a couple minutes in that series. I think the Blazers are eight. I wanted to go higher, but there's just no room. Number seven, I'm going with the Utah Jazz. Now, they were a 22-win team last year. Nobody at all believed in these guys. I'm super high on Darren Peterson. I know it's a summer league. I'm just telling you, this guy is going to be a major, major factor for this team. You got Lauri Markkanen. Peterson is a creator. Ace Bailey was okay last year as a rookie. He now is a second-year guy. I like Jaren Jackson. And more important than anything, they're finally not tanking. People forget the Jazz have been actively trying to be bad for a while. Now they get to be good. George and Peterson in the backcourt. I'm telling you, they're going to surprise some people. Utah Jazz 7. Checking in at number 6, the Denver Nuggets. Now, I know they've been like a top 4 team forever. Jokic has been one of the best players in the league, if not the best, averaging a triple-double each of the last 2 years. But look at the offseason, guys. They did nothing. They lost Tim Hardaway, who was at times like their 5th best player in the playoffs. I don't see it. And if, listen, I'm pushing a Jokic leaving Denver narrative really hard. It just doesn't make sense for him to stick around. Every year they're losing people. They're the one team in the second apron. And I don't know that they are thrilled about being there. Their owner's kind of been cheap over the last 20 years in Utah. Maybe not with some of his other, I'm sorry, in Denver, not with some of his other teams. I think the Nuggets slide back. Jamal Murray doesn't seem happy. Christian Brown is overpaid. Problems with the Nuggets. All right, checking in at number 5, the Minnesota Timberwolves. Our guy Chris Finch, He's got a dynamic backcourt. Ant Edwards.

0: and LaMelo Ball. They got rid of Julius Randle. Now we're looking at a team that has kind of stepped back a little since the two conference finals trips. I do like Ayo Dosunmu a lot. Losing Naz Reid hurts, but Rudy Gobert and essentially four out, I think could work. McDaniel's an elite defender, should make up for the LaMelo lack of defense. His team's going to be good. They could use Dante DiVincenzo. I don't know if he's going to play at all this year, but I think Minnesota fifth in the West. Go to number four, and that's the Houston Rockets. Ryan Hollins, who was a regular guest on this show, will be thrilled. This is a damn good team, folks. Yes, Fred VanVleet, the impact will be real getting him backed. Steven Adams as well was hurt last year. He's back. They didn't really lose anybody, and except they lost in the first round, which was hurtful. Kevin Durant missed a lot of those games. This is a good team, guys. When you got a Thompson twin, KD, young Reed Shepard, it was just too much of a role for Reed Shepard. He wasn't ready for it. I think it's a really good team. They kept Şengün. This is a 50-win team for sure, again, and I think the Rockets probably win a round or two in the playoffs. Let's go to number three, and I did tease this last week. It's the Los Angeles Lakers, the Snowtime Lakers, Reeves and Luka and Kessler. Again, this is less about the players they got. It's the players that fit into roles around Luka. Assuming Luka's healthy, which hasn't been a lock the last few years, this team should have their rim-running center, their defensive rim protector on the back line, and a lot of shooting. Quentin Grimes is a big add. Sando, we'll see him coming off the bench in the Rui role. Austin Reeves in the Kyrie Irving role. I think this is a good team, guys. I know people are down. That's fine. But again, bet against Luka at your own peril. Number two in the West, OKC Thunder and their genius GM, Sam Presti. They're stacked. What do you want? They lose three guys from their rotation and they barely will miss a beat. Lou Dort's gone. So now Kayson Wallace and Jared McCain will battle for the starting role. You know, if this team didn't lose J-Dub in the playoffs, do they beat the Spurs? I don't know. That's a fair question. We know they throttled the Lakers, and that was the series that A.J. Thompson emerged. Who knows? Sorry, A.J. Mitchell. Who knows if A.J. Mitchell is the starter and not McCain or Wallace? They have just an embarrassment of riches. Thunder 2. And number one, there's no doubt about it, the best team in the West, the San Antonio Spurs. Led by Wembanyama, led by my guy, Steph Castle. Of course, Dylan Harper. I anticipate Dylan Harper starting. De'Aaron Fox coming off the bench in a six-man role. They add Tobias Harris. I think the biggest question will be, can they keep Wemby healthy? We saw him wear down a little bit in the Knicks playoff, his first real playoff series. And they got to just keep him healthy. The one thing I'm looking at is, remember how bad Luke Kornet was backing up Wemby? You know, I don't know if they really fulfilled that on the back end, you know, because you're going to need to rest Wemby. Kornet's fine in the regular season, but in the playoffs, you need a real backup center to Wemby. So there it is. Top eight in the West. I'm sure everyone will agree. Oh, J-Mac, another great list. That's all you do. No wonder you're king of the lists on the internet. All right, wrapping up the NBA. Let's bring in our guest, my guy, Warren Sharp. Sharp Football Analysis. I've been pouring over his NFL preview, which is just so in-depth. I think it's like 600 pages, Warren. I'm going team by team. Great to have you on the show, man. How's your offseason going?
1: It's going great. Now the book is out there in the public's hands. People can read it. You can buy a print copy on Amazon or the PDF. And now I just get to talk to people like you and go over some of my predictions for the season. It's a ton of fun.
0: Yeah. So the good thing about Warren is he's not towing any company lines here. He is not going with what everyone else says. Oh, the Rams are the best team, blah, blah. He's got some stuff and it all is all backed up by stats. Let's start with Jordan Love, who we just talked about recently. Jordan Love and the Packers. He only has one playoff win. And people are blaming him for blowing the lead. I know the special teams was an issue. They've got injuries with Micah Parsons. I have the Packers in the NFC Championship. Talk to me your thoughts on Jordan Love and Green Bay.
1: Well, I just think Jordan Love is the single most underrated quarterback in the NFL that we have right now. I don't think people even realize what he did last year. That receiving core was so beat up last season. 26th in player health at the wide receiver position, 25th in player health at the tight end position. Their leading receiver was Romeo Doubs. He didn't even have 725 yards. That's how beat up that receiving core was from top to bottom. Their offensive line had a down year. They averaged the 30th ranked yards before contact per rush when the running backs were running the football, in part because of that

0: poor offensive line's performance. Jordan Love was quick hit at the highest rate of his career. He was pressured at the top four highest rate in the NFL last season, and he still was able to do what he did, which was carry this team to the postseason. I think that he is in the upper echelon of quarterbacks, and he's not being discussed as such. But to your point, you know, the defense without Micah Parsons, they do have a lot of work that they need to do. This offense has to improve. And the good thing about the situation that Jordan Love finds himself in is that LaFleur is still there. They still have opportunity to keep building, but they have to make some solid improvements this upcoming season in a variety of aspects. But I think Jordan Love and giving him more opportunities to throw the ball on early downs, push the ball a little bit deeper down the field, I think those are things that Jordan Love's going to be able to do for the Packers this year.
1: So if you were ranking the quarterbacks that you'd want tomorrow for an NFL season in that division, the NFC North, Love, Goff, Caleb, and Kyler Murray, who would you go with first?
0: If you're talking about for this very next season on any team?
1: Yeah.
0: I'd go with Love, then Caleb. I'd say Love, Goff, and Caleb tied. Okay. I think we can talk a little bit about Caleb Williams here. I think there are some definite upsides for Caleb Williams, but I just think that Jordan Love has just a ceiling that we haven't seen because he isn't being asked to throw the ball as frequently. He's also a lot more accurate than Caleb Williams has been so far in his career.
1: 100%. So regarding Caleb, you know, 58% completions wasn't great, but when you got six fourth quarter comebacks and you do what you did against the Packers in the playoffs and nearly beat the Rams, the hype machine is out of control. I have a tough time handicapping this team, Warren, because of Ben Johnson. A lot of the defensive analytics say they're going to come back to the pack. They were very lucky last year, and they got lucky offensively with some of these fourth quarter wins. But I don't want to go against Ben Johnson because he could be the next McVay.
0: Right. So the next step for me, and I think Ben Johnson is great and he's been elite. He did so much in year one in terms of pushing the easy buttons, increasing play action, increasing pre-snap motion, just doing all the things that help quarterbacks a lot. And so they got a lot out of that offense and Caleb Williams in year one. One thing I heard that was interesting, I saw it yesterday, J-Mac, was Caleb Williams talking about how he and Ben Johnson sat down a little while ago and watched every single incompletion that Caleb threw last season and tried to chart out, was it Caleb's fault? Was it the receiver's fault? Who's to blame? How could we have thrown this ball a little bit better so that it was not going to be an incompletion? That is what needs to happen in year two. Ben Johnson's already pulled all those easy buttons in year one. Now, they have a young receiving core that's only going to get better. Some of those players, especially Luther Burden, just came on strong late in the season, could be used a lot more this year. I think there's going to be ample upside for him. I'm excited about the roster that they have, the offensive line that they've built. And I do think they're going to get some positive regression in some aspects on the defensive side to a degree. But the next thing, the thing that's really going to take them over the top is, can Caleb Williams improve from an accuracy perspective, from an efficiency perspective? Because we know that there's a clutch element that he has. We know that there's times when he can really turn it on, and we know that he's got a great play caller. But can he play all 60 minutes with this higher floor than what he was delivering last year from an accuracy perspective? And if he can do that, the Bears can be a dangerous team. But so far, he hasn't been able to do that, not in year one with Ben Johnson and not with the prior coaching staff. So it's got to be some sort of development and a step forward from him this upcoming season.
1: Let's go to Bo Nix for a second, Warren. And I know it's easy. All we talk about is quarterbacks. But it feels like with Denver, everything's in place. They've got an elite defense, right? They got a great head coach. They've got a new offensive coordinator who everybody was wanted as an OC. So he stayed and got promoted. I think what they don't really have is maybe a quarterback. I don't know where you are on Bo Nix, but Manti Te'o had come out and said, listen, this is the big question mark. Doesn't throw over the middle of the field, not a great deep ball thrower. And it almost felt like they use him as a game manager. Nothing wrong with that. But can you get to a Super Bowl next year with Bo Nix, or does he need to change who he is as a quarterback?
0: I don't think he needs to change who he is. And I do think that you can get there with Bo Nix as a quarterback, because the main thing that Sean Payton was trying to go out and do, and this is why he drafted Bo Nix out of Oregon, is he has this formula where he doesn't want negative plays from a quarterback. He feels like if they have a solid enough floor from a run game and good enough defense, as long as the quarterback isn't losing games by taking sacks, fumbling the football, or throwing interceptions, that they're going to be on schedule enough to have success offensively. And that's more or less what Bo Nix was delivering to this team. The frustration that I was having last season with Bo Nix

0: is that if you look at the Denver Broncos, I think they won like 14 games. This was a team that trailed in way too many games last season and did not win by large enough margins, despite the solid performance from their defense, which was best in the NFL. And it was primarily because of the play calling and the way that Sean Payton was sort of game managing Bo Nix to a degree. And they threw the ball behind the line of scrimmage at one of the highest rates in the NFL. They lined up in 11 personnel and did not use pre-snap motion, did not use play action. And it was very predictable, I felt, what the defenses were going to get based upon the personnel groupings that Sean Payton had this team in. Why I'm excited about the Denver Broncos this year and why I think Bo Nix might take a different step this upcoming season is because they brought in Davis Webb as the play caller. Now, Davis Webb was the QB coach. They had to elevate him to the play caller so that another team wouldn't steal him in the offseason because he was a highly valued asset. A lot of people were looking at him for an offensive coordinator role around the NFL. Davis Webb is going to come in here, based on what I've heard this offseason, and deliver a far more motion-heavy, heavier personnel and aggressive passing attack from Bo Nix. They're going to be pushing the ball down the field a little bit more. They're going to be using more play action. They're going to use a little bit more disguise before the snap, which is something Sean Payton really wasn't doing very much of last season with Bo Nix. The concern that I have with that, I think all of that is very positive, but there is one caveat, and that is my concern is, when you have Bo Nix being a little bit more aggressive throwing the ball down the field, it could result in a couple more interceptions or a couple more sacks because those drops are deeper and they take longer to get the ball out. Will Sean Payton idly stand by while Davis Webb is calling these plays and Bo Nix might throw another interception or two? You know, they might win some more games by larger margins. They also might lose one or two games that they could have otherwise won if they played a little bit more conservatively. So it's going to be interesting to see what they do this year, but I firmly believe that Bo Nix, with the roster that he has around him, the insertion of Jalen Waddle, the addition of Jonah Coleman, J.K. Dobbins getting healthier, that solid offensive line, I think this is a team that contend for the Super Bowl, even with Bo Nix.
1: It feels like there's the biggest disconnect between the gamblers in Vegas and the fans. The Broncos won 14 games, and yet their win total is just 9.5 this year. And it's not like they lost anybody. Bo Nix is going to be fine with the ankle. What do you attribute that to? That's a big drop.
0: They won so many games by one score margins. That's something that they're probably not going to be able to repeat. And so when they look at win totals the next year, one of the lowest hanging pieces of fruit that they look at is, how did you do in these one score games? And if you performed really well, like the Denver Broncos did, they're definitely going to regress that. Patrick Mahomes coming back healthier. We've got a new offensive coordinator for the Chargers. It's just a very stacked division. So it's going to be hard to win enough games in that division to support a large number of wins this upcoming season. But I do think the Denver Broncos, certainly playoff contention, and then with the defense and an improvement in the offense, I think that they're going to be a challenge for somebody to knock them out in the playoffs.
1: Let's just stick in that division, Warren, and go to the Chargers. I am irrationally high on them this year. I know the schedule is difficult with the net rest differential that I read on in your book. I do like the pairing of Herbert and McDaniel. I just question, does Herbert have the weapons? We know Keenan Allen is a good receiver. He's not an elite number one at this stage in his career. McConkey's fine. The tight ends are good. You know, Omarion Hampton, we'll see, as a running back. What do you make of the Chargers? Are you as bullish on them as I am?
0: I am bullish. I think that their defense takes a step back with the loss of their defense coordinator, Jesse Minter. So that's something that we have to factor in as well. Yep. The addition, though, of Mike McDaniel is a massive addition, in my opinion. I think a lot of times people, they want to have their cake and they want to eat it too, as it relates to discussing the Miami Dolphins during his tenure. You know, this was a unit, especially on the offensive side of the ball, that was a top three offense in the NFL. And yet everybody wants to hate on Tua. So if Tua really is as bad as what everybody believes, then Mike McDaniel must be one of the biggest geniuses in the NFL. I know they had Tyreek Hill. I know they had Jalen Waddle, but that offense to perform the way that it did, hanging 70 points in some games, being the number one most efficient passing attack in the NFL certain seasons, like if they're performing to that degree, then how are they doing that with Tua as their quarterback if Tua is as bad as everybody thinks? I think that Justin Herbert is a solid quarterback, but he absolutely needs to prove himself. It's sort of unconscionable where he's ranked in the pantheon of the elite quarterbacks around the NFL. And yet,

0: he's what, in year five or six, and he does not have a single playoff win. Like, we're not even talking like a wild card victory. He has nothing to show on his resume. He's going to get every opportunity this year with a brilliant offensive mind calling plays, a solid offensive line, a run game. You're right. They don't have the upper echelon receiving core that potentially they would want. They certainly don't have what they had in Miami with Tyreek Hill running all over the field and Jaylen Waddle. But I think that there are going to be some upsides. Justin Herbert is a vastly different quarterback than Tua. Tua was that pocket style quarterback who couldn't really move and had those concussion problems that Mike McDaniel had to reconstruct this offense around. Now he's got somebody that's completely different, like the archetype quarterback, big, strong, rocket arm, can take hits in the pocket and can move down the field. There's just a lot more that they're going to be able to do offensively than they weren't doing in Miami. I think it's going to be exciting to see what they could do. But absolutely, I mean, if Justin Herbert does not lead this team to the postseason and win a playoff game, we absolutely have to start asking what is wrong with Justin Herbert.
1: That's fair. Totally fair. By the way, he just got engaged to his pop star girlfriend. I'm sure that'll factor into some previews. Our staff tells me there's some breaking news, Warren. I like doing this. So Jalen Carter just signed a huge deal with the Eagles. 4 years, $152 million, with $106 million guaranteed, making him the highest paid defensive tackle in the NFL. That's above Jeffrey Simmons, above Chris Jones, everybody. Carter, I believe, is the one who spat at Dak in the season opener last year and got tossed before the first play of the game. any initial thoughts on Jalen Carter and the Eagles?
0: It is becoming more important than ever in modern NFL to be able to stop and slow the run game down with just four down linemen or seven men in the box. The ability to, the way that defenses are playing, dropping extra safeties back to prevent the explosive plays over the top. Offenses at times are leaning more into runs. We're also seeing second and long sometimes be more of a rundown. We're seeing third and medium be more of a rundown because more teams are going for it on third down. You have to be able to slow down the run game and prevent some gashing runs without stacking the box on obvious run plays and like short yardage situations. And so having defensive tackles and having that defensive line that is capable of slowing down the run game so you don't have to commit extra bodies to that is vital, is a key piece in modern football and moving forward into 2026. And so, you know, Jalen Carter is probably going to be worth every penny of that if he's going to be able to stay healthy and stay out on the field.
1: Speaking of defensive tackles, Vita Vea, he just requested a trade out of Tampa. I don't know what's going on with the Bucs. They can't sign Baker Mayfield. Now Vita Vea, a veteran, wants out. It sounds like the Eagles paying Jalen Carter probably just drove up Vita Vea's price a little bit.
0: Absolutely. Look, I think Todd Bowles is on thin ice down there in Tampa. This defense falling back in terms of their efficiency, they have not been a very good defense. And Todd Bowles is a defensive-minded head coach. And one thing we know, J-Mac, I wrote about this in my chapter, if you have a defensive-minded head coach and you don't have an elite defense, one thing is guaranteed. Your offense coordinator is going to get cycled through. Either the offense isn't great and you fire him, or the offense is great and he gets hired somewhere else. Exactly what happened with Liam Cohen. And as a result, the offense doesn't have consistency. And if your defense isn't elite, that's a big-time problem. I don't think that Todd Bowles is long for the Tampa Bay Buccaneers head coaching position. And I, too, have questions in terms of how their offense is going to perform. The best thing for that team is the fact that they play in the NFC South, which is arguably the worst division in football.
1: Yeah. All right, last question. Let's go to the Seattle Seahawks, defending Super Bowl champs. They lose Kubiak. They lose Kenneth Walker. But, hey, everybody, we still got Sam Darnold. He won 14 games each of the last 2 years. Minnesota, Seattle. I think we

0: And in addition to that, they built the biggest leads quickly in games. They led by the most points at the end of the first quarter. And it's so easy with a defense that elite to then just be able to rely on a strong run game with Kenneth Walker and sustain leads while your defense is, you know, just rushing the opposing quarterback. If this offense is not to that same level because Kubiak's ability to dial up these things early on in games and on first down, keep the team ahead of schedule, he's no longer there. He's down in Las Vegas coaching the Raiders. That's going to be a big time problem for this offense. And then I do have worries about their running back competency this year. We know Charbonnet is not going to start the season, right, but Jadarian Price doesn't have a lot of experience catching the ball out of the backfield as a pass protector. Who do they have really that they have a lot of confidence in there? I think the run game takes a step back. I'm worried about the lack of the play caller. I think that there are legitimate concerns here for the Seahawks in 2026.
1: Is this like a miss the playoff concern? Because I was just reading about the new OC, someone named Brian Fleury, who was with the Niners, and he was like a run game tight end coach and a run game coordinator. Does what Kubiak did line up with what Fleury might do?
0: I think they're going to try to replicate as much as possible because it was so successful. The issue is just that, you know, it's one thing. There's a variety of ways that a offense coordinator can impact the game. Some of it is from what game plan you enter with and the studying that you do in the week leading up into the game. Some of it is the in-game adjustments. And we're just not sure his competency with either of those aspects, especially as it compares to Kubiak. And so I think this is a fringe team on that playoff discussion. I think that they are a team that very well could be very successful, but that still means they're only winning nine-ish or so games. And whether or not they get into the playoffs or not, nobody wants to play a team with a defense as competent as Mike McDonald's defense in the postseason. Wow. But the question mark becomes, you know, Sam, don't forget, Sam Darnold led the NFL in turnovers last year. He had 20 turnovers. Nobody had more turnovers than Sam Darnold. He was a problem last season until they corrected it into the playoffs.
1: Ooh, now that's spicy. Seahawks, a borderline playoff team. Warren Sharp, Sharp Football Analysis. You got to check out his stuff. Warren, great stuff. 20 minutes just pure juice and gold. Thanks a lot, man. Have a great one.
0: Thanks, J-Mac.
1: All right. Wow. Oh, man. Seattle, a borderline. That. See, now this is why. Hey, you want to be a guest on TV, guys? Say stuff like that and back it up. Good stuff. Coming up next, apparently there's another NBA superstar maybe on the move, and he could be going back to his hometown. I think I know, but I'm not sure. That's next year on The Herd.
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7: Always great stuff, Jason. Always. Well, maybe not for the Warriors. They were, as we know, one of the losers of the LeBron sweepstakes, which means that next season, we're running it back, baby, for better or worse. Steph Curry, Draymond Green, Jimmy Butler, who, of course, isn't expected to return from injury until the back half of the season. Even if rookie Jaxel Lendenberg pops, and I know you love him, Jason, that is not a championship roster. No. This has prompted a lot of questions about what direction Golden State is going in. You know, one longtime member of the Warriors press corps, someone very reliable with a connection to Joe Lacob, reported that Joe Lacob is already starting to look toward a post-Steph future. Steph Curry is 38 years old, had increasing knee problems in the last couple seasons. But Jason, I was at the Paris Olympics. Let me tell you, the last two games of that tournament, we do not win the gold medal if not for Steph Curry. He can still deliver when it counts. So it's just kind of brought up these questions of which direction the franchise should go in. There's kind of three options, right? You just kind of stand pat and play out Steph's last few years the way they have been. Or you could go all in, mortgage your whole future, try to give Steph one last championship run. Or you could trade him while he's still valuable to someone for a championship run, right? And try to get load up back for your future. This has prompted people to say, aha, enter the Charlotte Hornets, Steph's hometown. His dad is the broadcaster there, played there. We've seen the cute pictures of Steph on the sideline there when he was a kid. So what do you think, Jason, that the Hornets should do? Should they make a play for Curry? Do you think the Warriors should do? Should they keep Curry, load up for Curry, get rid of Curry? Where are you in all this?
4: Well, it's weird. I've kind of been on this, you know, I love Curry so much, I want to see him in the playoffs for a couple years now. And the Hornets have been a potential destination. I've been saying it. Every single time I say it, I get the, well, hey, J-Mac, remember, Kobe stuck around with the Lakers when they sucked at the end. They were like a 30-win team and he stuck. Curry should stick it out. And that's, I don't want to be a jerk, but it's like, for what? I mean, if this Joe Lacob report is true, just know, guys, I know everybody wants to be loyal. Loyalty does not exist in sports anymore. The second these owners can move on from you, they will. They're not paying the extra tax if you're not contending. I know Curry basically built them the Chase Center.
7: Yeah.
4: He basically built that thing. They've been printing money.
7: Yes.
4: I mean, this lineup, you know, they couldn't guard. The backcourt's not going to be able to defend anybody. But, is Steinbach? He would really, come on, that guy's a rookie. I don't know about that. What about the Moose? Put the Moose at center. And you got the four out. Like, that's fun. That's something. A little nostalgic. Steph Curry going back to Carolina. Ultimately, if I'm the Warriors, honestly, Rach, I know this is tough to fathom. I would go to him and say, hey, here's our options. What do you want to do, man? We want to do you right. We love you. We'll play this out.
7: If you want to do him right, trade away the future. This is something I don't understand about ownership. You don't get a Steph Curry very often. You might get a Steph Curry on your team. The whole league only gets a Steph Curry once every, 10, 20 years. You're only going to get him on your team once every 50 years. You are not going to get another player of this level again. Mortgage everything you got. If I was Joe Lacob, if I were the Warriors, I would trade away the farm. I would try to bring in anyone I could to help him. Now, you don't want to do that indiscriminately. You don't want to just give away everything for just someone who might help you a little bit. But find someone who will actually elevate you to championship contention. Make a play. Get that done. Because guess what? If they can win another title or even just get to the finals again, that has more value for fans of the franchise than if they then have to set through maybe 3 years after Steph's gone of the cupboards being empty and we just have this scrappy young team and they can't win much, but boy, do they try. Why is that any worse than what you're getting now which is, yes, Steph Curry's out on the court, but the team's not getting anywhere anyway. So I would say give it all away. Don't prepare for a post-Steph Curry future. Prepare for the Steph Curry now and give him more help now. So I don't understand.

0: I thought there was a report that they were willing to give up four number ones for Jaylen Brown or something like that.
1: They were asked about that, not that they were willing to give. If they had been willing to do that, they would have done that. That would have been much better than Boston's Philadelphia offer they accepted. They were asked if they wanted to give that up.
0: Yeah. The problem is Brown and Butler are like pretty much the same player, kind of. So it would have been a little duplicative.
1: Well, they would have been trading the Butler contract.
0: Oh, they would have traded Butler.
1: Yeah.
0: Oh.
1: Yeah, because that would have been the contract, obviously, that they would have had to make
0: Really wanted to get off.
1: So,
0: I don't know. It's tough. Like, you say go all in. Like, okay, Jokic. Nikola Jokic, how are you feeling, man? I don't know. Does he want to leave Serbia?
1: I don't even know if it has to be that. I mean, yes, obviously, Nikola Jokic and Steph Curry would be fabulous together. But there's other pieces out on the board. I just feel like if you made some of these teams, especially once you get to the trade deadline this winter, and teams that maybe thought that they were going somewhere that aren't, or a star where they realize they only have a year and a half left on the deal or something like that. If I'm Joe Lacob and the Warriors, this is an asset that is not replaceable. Steph Curry is not replaceable. This isn't coming around again. So I absolutely do whatever I have to. We saw this at the end of the LeBron era in Cleveland. Dan Gilbert decided once Kyrie Irving wanted it out, they got this really valuable Nets pick, member in trade from Boston, and there was the opportunity to go get LeBron more help once Kyrie Irving left. And Dan Gilbert said, we are not going to be left high and dry if LeBron decides to leave again. We are going to keep that pick. We are going to make sure that we're prepared for the post-LeBron future. Well, guess what? LeBron did leave, partly because he didn't have that extra bit of help. Remember, he's looking at J.R. Smith like this during the 2018 finals because they never went and gotten him anyone else. They were more attached to keeping that pick. Because they did that, he did leave. You know what? That pick didn't help them at all.
0: No.
1: Didn't make a difference.
0: So I mentioned Jokic. I mean, Karl Anthony Towns could be a name. You know, he's with the Knicks. There's some questions about his extension. I don't know what he does. Does he move the needle for Warriors fans? And I mentioned,
1: yes.
0: Could you get Jokic to leave Serbia? He's like hanging out over there right now. I think we'll do a little story on him later.
1: You need him to leave Serbia. You need him to leave Denver.
0: Well, I need him to leave Serbia, come back this summer, hang out with Curry the way LeBron and Maxi are hanging out. And you know, in the summer is when a lot of these things happen. If it's not like the Olympic team guys, it would be like in the summer hanging out and like hatching these plans. I mean, Jokic is passing with Curry shooting. I would love that.
1: Yeah. I mean, look, that's a little fantasy.
0: It's a pipe dream. That's what all this stuff
1: for
0: is.
1: Us. Hey, but here's the thing. I hear these Charlotte rumors, and that's well and good for the people of North Carolina. And I do think if he's going to go somewhere, going home is nice. His dad's already there on the broadcast team. Obviously, he was there as a little kid. But he needs to stay in Golden State. I'd love to see him finish his career yet there, but I want to see them get him more help. There's just no question that he deserves that. And whatever post-Curry future you think you're planning for, I promise it won't be as good as right now could be with Steph Curry if you got more weapons for
0: him. How about 2 years, $8 million with the Knicks, Rachel? That would be nice.
1: Not going to happen, my friend. Not going to happen. I do have a New York-related story to ask you about, though, and it has to do with your Jets. Oh, we got to talk about Oregon quarterback Dante Moore. Could have entered the draft earlier this year, projected as the number 2 overall pick. Many people thought the decision he made to stay in school instead had to do with the fact of who was sitting at number 2, who could have taken him. Oh, yes, your New York Jets. Moore, though, has now gone on the record with The Athletic denying that it was because of the Jets.
0: No, of course.
1: He said he just wanted to feel, you know, Jason, more prepared when he takes the next step. He said, quote, I don't play this game for the money. Now, it's interesting when you think about the money because NIL has changed this, right? When a guy didn't enter the draft in the past, he was at least officially making no money and he was giving up all of that NFL contract. In this case, he hasn't been revealed exactly, but the reporting is he's making about $5 million this year from Oregon. You know, if he had gone number 2 with your Jets, he would have been signing about a $50 million contract over 3 years. Do you think he made the right decision to stay in school now that he's not giving up all of that $50 million? You think he should have gone to the Jets? I mean, obviously, it's a good quarterback class coming out this next year. He could go lower than 2.
0: Yeah, so I remember last year, I just want to make sure, looking at the game log, like he was awesome. I was all in on Dante Moore to the Jets for much of the season.
1: Yeah.
0: And then he had a sidestep against Iowa, and he was terrible. Now, I know it was raining, but the stats, look at that. Look at those numbers. Like, he was really, really good. The problem is, Rachel, I started to look into these high leverage games. Iowa, he was not great. And then against Texas Tech, he was borderline awful. And then against Indiana, the eventual champs, he was atrocious throwing a pick six on like the first play of the game. And I was like, I don't know if he's ready. And again, he could

0: Look against Northwestern, sorry, Oklahoma State and these other teams. Fine. Let me see what you're doing against the big boys.
1: Mm-hmm.
0: And that's the same reason we were off Arch Manning, Ohio State early, struggled. I like Moore a lot. Like, let's see how he performs in these big games. By the way, Oregon, I think someone on this show picked them to go to the national championship, right? Maybe it was in our morning meeting.
1: Yeah.
0: But I know people love Oregon this year. They're going to be really good, and Moore could be the number one pick, yeah.
1: So you're saying it might be valid that he felt he needed to stay in school longer.
0: Yeah.
1: It wasn't just avoiding the Jets.
0: Nobody's avoiding the Jets. People want to live in New York, Rachel. You know New York very well.
1: I do. I lived there for almost 20 years,
0: yeah,
1: and I also know there well enough to know that people do avoid the New York Jets. However,
0: stop.
1: I will ask you this. So would you have done it, though? Because you get $5 million this year, reportedly, in NIL money. But $50 million is a big difference from $5 million. And he could get hurt this year. Something could happen. I'm sure he took out some insurance. But still, would you have waited? Do you think? Because what his agent basically said in this story that came out today was he's looking at the next deal, too, is that he didn't want to let $5 million or $50 million get in the way of $500 million, meaning that if he didn't develop well, I mean, the Jets, to, you know, again, no criticism to your franchise, but they haven't been great with developing quarterbacks, that if he didn't go well for him and wherever his stop was, that he would be sort of resigned to either being out of the league or a career backup. Whereas if he waited and really finished and polished himself, he might come into the league, you know, at a better level and then really put himself in line for more down the road. But it is a risk. Would you have taken the risk?
0: No, I would have gone.
1: You're like, $50 million, here I come. I don't know. Good thing he didn't consult with you. He consulted with Drew Brees. He consulted with Justin Herbert. So, I don't know.
0: All right,
1: good thing he didn't get you.
0: Yeah, Rachel with the news.
2: Well, that's the news.
3: And thanks for stopping by.
2: The Herd Lie News.
0: All right, would LeBron have stayed with the Lakers for $4 million over 2 years? We'll assess that question next year on The Herd.
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8: 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And that's it.
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10: All right, Rachel, I got to ask you. LeBron signing for 2 years, $8 million, caught a lot of people by surprise, myself included.
9: Mm-hmm.
10: I did not think money would be an actual major factor. It was. But I think a great question somebody asked here on staff, if Luka knew LeBron was going to sign for 2 years, $8 million, mm-hmm. would he have done more to keep him with the Lakers? Now, we did talk to Dan Wojcicki about a similar situation. Here was his reaction, and I'll tell you ours after this.
11: I think, you know, in talking to people around the situation, like, it was a relationship that had just sort of run its course, right? You know, as far as I know, it's not like, oh, LeBron's taken 6 weeks to make his decision. Maybe we should circle back and check. You know, like, that wasn't really where the Lakers were at on this. I think they had a plan. They executed it. They did what they needed to do in their mind this offseason to build around Luka Doncic.
10: And it's like, to me, this was one of those relationships that you kind of knew was over, right? You had the new ownership come in. They assess the situation. They meet with Luka. And I was like, I think we're done with the LeBron business. You know when the relationship's over, guys. Yeah. The communication breaks down. You stop bringing the wife flowers. You know, you stop, hey, let's go to the movies. You just slowly pull back from everything. And it's not like an ugly break. You just slowly regress and pull away. And I guess that's what happened with Lakers and Luka. Lakers and LeBron. I don't think, even if Luka said, we got to keep him, can we do this? I don't think the Lakers would have said yes.
9: That's a hard thing to put on Luka.
10: Yeah.
9: The relationship between LeBron and the Lakers went for 8 years, almost a decade. It was very varied at different times of what they were or willing to do for him, not do for him, build around him, not build around him. And there seemed to be a real move from the Lakers organization to sort of show and demonstrate to LeBron and the people around him, hey, you're not in charge of us anymore. And you can decide from the outside, was that smart or not? There are certainly people who thought LeBron had too much say and too much control in what the Lakers did. That's what led to the Russell Westbrook situation, which did not work out well. But there's also maybe a time for some maturity and showing of like, okay, you cannot give him that much control, but still bring him in and make him feel a part of that. And the Lakers decided, you know what? We can't do that. We have to make a harder line and we have to show him kind of where he stands. And that led to kind of what the split you're talking about, which wasn't angry. Everybody had nice things to say at the end. This was not like the Dan Gilbert split with the Comic Sans letter the first time LeBron left Cleveland. But there was a real distinction in the way that they wanted to show him his place on the team and how they were treating him. And they felt like they had to go all the way with that. Whereas if they had been a little bit more gentle with that, and I'm not in the front office, so I don't know what was necessary. They felt it was necessary to have a really firm sort of, we're putting our foot down.
10: Yeah.
9: And that is what led to things.
10: But I totally agree. The firm wasn't like, LeBron, we don't want you. It was like, we're going to get out of the LeBron business.
9: Yes.
10: But not in a way that's going to like diminish him. So that's why I think LeBron didn't say anything negative. But Rich Paul was coming out and saying he's not going to be
9: a third option.
10: Right.
9: Which is his job.
10: Exactly, as the agent protector guy. So, you know, all these people out here trying to blame Luka. Well, Luka could have done more. I don't think he could have. Austin Reeves and Luka going to the front office and being like, we need LeBron. I don't think that would have done anything, guys. I don't. And I think the Lakers did fine. They got 9 new faces. Rachel, we'll see what happens. You know, Quentin Grimes, you ready for some big time ball? Anyways, all right, coming up, final hour. We got Andrew Brandt stopping by, former front office in Green Bay. He'll talk a little Packers, league at large. Man, already to the final hour.
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2: Swing of the bat was all the Red Sox needed last night for their 4-2 win over the Athletics in Sacramento. It came in the sixth inning, a grand slam for Sedan Rafaela, the first of his career.
3: Looking back, I know he's trying to calculate it that he's not under it, and that's the point. I was like, go ball, please.
2: The Sox have won 10 straight on the road, and they're 23-4 in their last 27 games. Boston's Curtis Meade, in his first game with the team, left after taking a pitch off his left wrist. He suffered a contusion. X-rays were negative. Giants third baseman Casey Schmidt set for an MRI today after suffering a left knee injury last night. Jamal Adams, a three-time Pro Bowl participant, will sign with the Vikings. Last year, he played for the Raiders. And Steelers defensive back Jalen Ramsey is starting the season on the physically unable to perform list due to a knee injury he suffered during minicamp. He is expected to be okay for the start of the season. That's sports. I'm Frank Arity.
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6: If the Cavaliers had the Sixers' current roster, we wouldn't be waiting. If Bam, Giannis, and Spo were in Cleveland, we wouldn't be waiting. If Draymond and Steph were in Cleveland, even at their age, way past their prime, we wouldn't be waiting.
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6: What?
4: Here's Jason McIntyre.
6: Hour number three here on The Herd. It's me, Jason McIntyre, joined by Rachel Nichols. We are breaking down all things happening in the sports world. Oh, Rachel, we made it to hour number three on a Tuesday. I know you have big plans tonight.
11: Gotta go see the Odyssey.
6: Yes, I cannot wait. We're probably going to do a full segment on the Odyssey tomorrow. I don't know if
11: don't
6: the staff will
11: not.
6: Be in on that.
11: Can
6: but,
11: we get Matt Damon's rushing yards?
6: Oh, my gosh. Matt, that's a funny line. No spoilers, obviously. Matt Damon is so, so good in the Odyssey. You know who else is really good? Andrew Brandt, former NFL executive. He'll be stopping
11: by.
6: You like
11: him.
6: That transition? How about that one?
11: Yeah, it's good.
6: He'll be stopping by shortly to talk about the NFL. But I do want to quickly start with a quick topic that you guys are going to love. And I'm hot on it. It's LeBron James. He decided he's going to Philadelphia. And I see maybe some issues on the horizon. We just heard that he's going to be going to Philly. And it seems like there is a showdown brewing between LeBron and Jaylen Brown. We haven't even had the press conference yet for these guys. Over the weekend, all right, Jason Tatum, the Celtics wing, who famously quasi-beefed with Jaylen Brown, Jason Tatum was talking to campers at a basketball camp, right? And this didn't get any coverage because LeBron had just gone to the Sixers, right? So Tatum is talking to basketball campers, and we know Jason Tatum is a boring athlete, right? He's super boring. This is his quote on leadership. Being a leader doesn't mean you know it all. Being around somebody that feels like they know it all, I don't want to be around that person. Okay? And I'll remind you, Jason Tatum is boring. This might be the most incendiary quote he's ever said. And if we're being completely honest, you know, boring athletes work. They're great. Barry Sanders was boring. Tim Duncan was boring. Nikola Jokic. These guys are boring. They don't say much. That quote from Tatum was eye-opening. And I'm like, how do people miss that? Well, the LeBron news. So put that aside. Was it a shot at Jaylen Brown? I think people who have been around the team could probably answer that. I'm sure there's some Celtics players who will see this online and be like, yep. Something happened. There's a rift we don't totally know about, but Brown is gone from Boston. Now, so did Tatum take a shot at Brown being the smartest guy in the room? We'll see. So put that aside. So now let's go to LeBron. Okay, you'll see how this merges. You're going to love it.

0: Okay. So a week ago at this time, guys, everybody and their mom had LeBron going to Miami. The media was saying, wow, LeBron, he wants to have the ball in his hands. Miami makes the most sense. The media universally thought that. Pat Riley, remember, went on a podcast and was basically hyping it like it was going to happen, selling it. Oh, yeah, we're setting things up. He opened his Giannis press conferences like one down, one to go. So you got the media, okay? You got Pat Riley. And, oh, by the way, Rich Paul, LeBron's agent, has come out and said, I thought he was going to Miami. So everything was pointing toward Miami, and then we had the quick switch. And what exactly was that about? And people were still unraveling. Why Philly? How did that happen? So yesterday, more news. Shams Charania from ESPN said, hey, LeBron's going to play some point guard for the Sixers. Huh? We're 3 days into the LeBron era in Philly, and all of a sudden Nick Nurse is going to run LeBron at point guard? We know that after 3 days. Guys, what's going on here? You know, I got to give it to LeBron. You guys know I'm a LeBron guy. This was extremely calculating on his part. LeBron is so smart. Guys, think about this. LeBron could have gone to Miami and had the ball in his hands, but they're not winning anything. That team's not any good. Nobody thought LeBron could go to Philly and get the ball in his hands. People were saying he's the fourth option. Do you remember Dan Wojcicki on our show last week, right after the LeBron news? Here's what Dan said about LeBron going to Philly and maybe taking a step back.
1: If we had to like look at a guy here and say like, who's in line for like a level of sacrifice, right? You know, to be the guy, and it's I mean, obviously Jaylen Brown is going to shoot less than he shot last year. That's just the reality. But that was true when the trade happened. These things take time. You know, LeBron James basketball teams in 2026 don't log a lot of practice minutes together because he can't physically practice that kind of way. I think if he wanted the ball in his hands, truly, right, if that was what mattered to him, Jason, he'd be on the Miami Heat.
0: Okay. So Dan's not the only one to say that. A lot of people are saying, LeBron will take a step back. He could have gone to the Heat. He's going to recede. He's going to score less than 20 points, our guest said yesterday. I think now that I've had days to analyze this, I think everyone's wrong. I think LeBron, very calculating, said, Joel Embiid, guys, it's been your team for 10 years. You haven't won jack squat. You haven't been to the conference finals. You played 39% of your team's games in the last 3 years. I don't want to hear it, Joel. You can enjoy your 57 mil. You're taking a step back. And then LeBron could look at Tyrese Maxey, who is a clutch client, okay, and say, Tyrese, you're my guy. By the way, guess who's already working out together? LeBron and Tyrese. Maxey's like a 40% catch and shoot on threes, maybe a little higher than that. Maxey, you don't need the ball in your hands all the time. And you could see Tyrese Maxey is thrilled to play with LeBron. Who wouldn't be? And so he's willing to take a step back. You know that. So we got Embiid and Maxey. Only one guy left, folks, and that's Jaylen Brown. And that's where I wonder if we're going to see butting heads between Jaylen Brown and LeBron James. And I'm not trying to cause drama or controversy. I'm just looking at the shakeout here. We got Jason Tatum saying Brown, maybe, thought he was the smartest guy in the room and I don't want to play with that. Maybe that was a shot at Brown. And now Brown goes to Philly and he's like, okay, I could be the man. I can have the ball in my hands. Embiid is old. Maxey's nice, but he can be my Robin to my Batman. And now LeBron's going to Philly. And Jaylen Brown's like, wait a minute, wait, hold up. I was Batman last year in Boston. I loved that. It was my favorite season ever. And then Tatum came back and I had to take a step back. I didn't love that. He pops off on Twitch. And next thing you know, they ship him out of town. This is a guy with a chip on his shoulder. He didn't get picked for the U.S. basketball team. Tatum got picked and Derek White got picked. Brown has had a chip on his shoulder. And now you have these Tatum comments. And again, I'm not taking shots at Jaylen Brown. These are all facts, folks. And then I'll wrap it up by saying this. Jaylen Brown has a big contract over the next 3 years. And you know after that one's his big one. His big payday's coming. Or is it? I don't know. If he takes a step back, is he going to be able to get that massive contract? 60-some-odd million dollars? The Donovan Mitchell special, as they're calling it? I mean, I don't know. And so now it becomes LeBron versus Brown. They're basically the same position, right? Small forward, Jaylen Brown.

0: obviously a much better defender at this age. LeBron a better passer. LeBron a better handle. Folks, I'm not trying to cause trouble. I'm just trying to see around corners here and be like, whoa, what is going to go down in Boston? And I will add, Nick Nurse is also a clutch client. So you got Nick Nurse, you got Tyrese Maxey, you had Bob Myers out there on Rich Paul's podcast advocating for LeBron. It's almost like LeBron has everyone in Philly in his corner. Who does Jaylen Brown have? All right, I'm going to pivot to the NFL and the Chicago Bears. We teased it at the outset. Caleb Williams, oh my gosh, people love the Bears this season. Understandably so, they had a great playoff run, that huge comeback against the Packers. The Iceman cometh against the Rams before DJ Moore ran a busted route. Caleb threw a pick and the Rams escaped. Folks, this is a really good Bears team. They are on the precipice of something special with Ben Johnson. And then Caleb Williams went out and gave an interview that kind of, sort of, take a listen to Caleb Williams on how fun the Bears are going to be next year.
1: It's going to be really exciting. It's going to be really fun to watch. It's going to be more entertaining than last year. Hopefully not as much as a heart race, but it's going to be a little bit more entertaining throughout the whole game and what we're going to bring to the table.
0: More entertaining? Really? More entertaining than 6 fourth quarter comebacks? Caleb led the league in those? Really? You want more heart-stopping, entertaining games? I would kind of prefer boring consistency down to down, which is something Caleb struggled with. And Mark Schlereth agreed with me yesterday here on The Herd.
2: I don't think he's a good quarterback right now, but I think he's one of the most dynamic playmakers in the National Football League. He makes throws that are one of one. He makes throws that nobody else in the league makes. The number of missed throws, inaccurate throws, shoddy footwork in the pocket, like all those things need to be improved upon. He's like I said, he is not, if not the most, one of two or three of the most remarkable playmakers in this league, without question. He has got to be better at doing the boring. He has got to grow and mature as a quarterback to be considered elite.
0: I mean, it's so well said by Mark, right on the heels of Caleb saying, we're going to be more entertaining. Like, Caleb, we don't need you running around and making all these crazy fourth quarter plays. We would rather win boring, right? We know you can nail the closing arguments. How about the opening? Can you impress us in the first quarter so we don't have to play catch up with all this chaos? It's like these TV hosts who, you know, they want to go viral every show. So I'm going to do something crazy. I'm going to go bonkers, say all this incendiary stuff. And the producers are like, guys, no. Just slow down. Let's crush the A block. Let's just keep the audience with methodical, smart takes the entire show. You don't need to show up in the fourth quarter and throw a chair through a window to get everybody all excited. Keep it boring. Remember, Jared Goff under Ben Johnson became that boring, amazing quarterback who down to down, his consistency was incredible. He repeatedly delivered throughout the game, and you didn't need these fourth quarter comebacks. Remember, Ben Johnson and Jared Goff, they would blow teams out in Detroit. Isn't that what Chicago wants? You don't need 6 fourth quarter comebacks. You're way better than that. Now, the bad news for the Bears, well, the good news is obviously the offense should be amazing. Remember, the first half of the season, Ben Johnson and the Bears, that offense was not electric. Second half of the season, they really took off. But Bears fans, fear not. You just got some good news. It's not great news for the Packers. Micah Parsons, sounding like he will miss the first 6 weeks of the season. And coming up next, we will talk to a former NFL executive about that. Andrew Brandt stopping by on The Herd next.
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7: Oh, love our next guest. I've known him for a while. Had interviewed him on various platforms. Real sharp guy. As smart people say, he's a blue flame thinker. Let's welcome in Andrew Brandt. Former executive with the Packers. I mean, his resume is almost too long to list. NIL consultant, law professor, Villanova School. Hey, man, it's good to have you on, Andrew. How you doing?
8: Hey, Jason, great to be with you. And we were talking before we came on. Yeah, I'm probably too young to write a memoir, but I've been asked since I left the Packers 15 years ago, when are you going to write a book? When are you going to write a book? So after resisting for so long, I said, yeah, I'll just do it. And I spilled out kind of my life in sports from being an agent coming out of law school all the way until now doing consulting for agencies, doing media, and of course, doing NIL consulting. Sort of goes into what it's like to be an agent, what it's like to run a team, what it's like to manage a cap, what it's like to negotiate contracts from both sides, because there are very few people who out there who've done that. So it's lessons, the same way I teach, lessons told through stories, because stories resonate with people. And these are only stories I can tell. And there are hundreds of them in this book. Yeah,
7: that's awesome, man. Congrats. The new book, Smarter About Sports. It's funny. My parents, I thought I was going to be a lawyer. You couldn't tell. I mean, I'm the kind of weirdo who just talks and talks. And I love talking. But I found that there was a lot of school to go into, extra years of law school. Now let's be real. And Andrew, currently, a lot of people are ducking law school. They don't want to do the work. And also, you know, the robots are taking over. But I'm curious, would you give the same advice to young guys coming out? I get these college kids all the time coming up to me right around graduation. Hey, man, any thoughts on this, that, and the other? What are you telling young guys now?
8: Yeah, what an interesting time for that question, because today and tomorrow are the dates for the bar exam this year.
7: Oh.
8: It's being taken right now. I'll answer it this way, Jason. I dealt with so many people negotiating contracts for the Packers over 10 years. And I will say this to a T. The best negotiators I dealt with were lawyers. You don't have to be a lawyer to be a football agent or any agent. You don't have to be a lawyer. But it just teaches you a way of thinking, of organizing. And what I think is the most important thing to negotiate is looking at the other side. And that's where being an agent moving to the Packers was so invaluable to me, having experienced that. Because first of all, I know all these guys. I know exactly what they're going to say. They know what I'm going to say. It got very seamless and streamlined when we negotiated. But yes, I think lawyers have a way of thinking that's different than a normal population, a little more reserved. And, you know, people talk about my way of presenting things, more reserved, more measured, more seeing both sides. You're not going to be a screamer yeller. You're going to be a little more down to earth as a lawyer. And I always valued that.
7: Yeah. So let me ask you, you get to the Packers. Was this a dream job? And then you start negotiating contracts. You're photographed with Aaron Rodgers. What was that like? I mean, goodness gracious. Were you a massive sports fan before law school and everything?
8: Yeah, I was. I grew up in D.C. and I got to work with David Falk out of law school, the great NBA agent.
7: Yeah.
8: And what was so great, obviously, David with representing Michael and so tied up with Michael, I got to represent a lot of players and even football players because they were being ignored. And that sort of led to me being a football agent and moving to management my first time when I was general manager of the Barcelona Dragons, then back to the agent business. And I was going to be an agent forever. I had the biggest client of my career, Jason, a guy named Ricky Williams.
7: Oh, yeah.
8: Heisman Trophy winner. This was going to set me off to a path in agent work. Well, I didn't keep him. He left me, in so many words, he left me for Master P. So, he said, I want you to work with P. I said, me and P? He said, yeah. I said, I don't know about that. At the exact same time, the Green Bay Packers were calling. I had players over the years. I had a third-string quarterback at the time, Matt Hasselbeck. I'm like, I can't talk. I got Ricky Williams. I got Master P. They're like, we know that. Well, we're not calling about Hasselbeck.

our coach, Mike Holmgren, just went to the Seattle Seahawks. And I said, oh, sorry to hear it. He said he took our guy, Reinfeldt, that ran the whole business operation. I said, oh, sorry to hear it. They said, how'd you like to switch sides? And I said, Green Bay? They said, yeah, you know, you have a nice way about yourself. You know these contracts. We want to get more agent friendly. What better way to hire an agent? Long story short, I moved my family to Green Bay, Wisconsin. And I think a lot of people know what a coach does, what a GM does. Mm-hmm. I was sort of cap manager, contract negotiator. I was kind of the fulcrum point between the business side, which is very long-term. What's our cash look like? What's the CBA going to happen? In our case, what happens when Brett retires? And the short-term, where the GM and coach are like, hey, Andrew, can we get this guy signed today? Can he be on the field Sunday? What's our situation right now? So I think every organization sort of has that.

0: this Jalen Carter deal. It's fresh. It's only an hour in. I don't know how much you've looked at it, but he's now set the market for defensive linemen. We had Warren Sharp on saying, listen, man, this is a must have. Carter's a monster.
1: Well, here's the thing, Howie. Howie Roseman's not only a neighbor in Philadelphia, he's a longtime friend. And one of my consulting gigs over the years was with the Eagles when I left the Packers. And Howie's one of those rare GMs that's a cap guy. So usually GMs in the NFL come from the scouting background. They were scouts. They were bird-dogging players their whole career up until then. But Howie's one of the rare ones that comes from the financial cap business contract background. And you can see it in the contracts. Without getting too technical, he is doing things in these contracts that are continuing to push the envelope for the Eagles. Things like future options. So this deal will have a bonus, pretty big number, but then it'll be a future option. If you exercise it, you push out more bonus, proration. He'll probably have dummy years that are void years, but they're there for cap purposes only. He's done this with Hurts. He's done this with Devonta Smith. So many of these deals where you're just constantly pushing out cap problems into the future.
0: Yeah.
1: And the Eagles have been able to maintain a win now approach to that. I will say this, them and the Rams and a couple others, Roger Goodell said something last year, which I noted, we need more cap integrity, especially he mentioned the Eagles and Rams. So they want to do what the NBA just did, right? The NBA just hardened their cap. They used to have the softest cap. Now the NFL has a quote-unquote soft cap, a yarmulke for my Jewish friends. And this is where the Eagles and Rams have gotten over in terms of pushing out. And a concern that Ed Policy mentioned for my old team, the Packers, as we approach a future.
0: Yeah, that's fascinating. I like that parallel because you're right. In the NBA, it's like the best teams in the league are the ones who understand the cap and know how to beat it. And the Rams and Eagles are at the forefront of the NFL. Speaking of, there are some fans who are like, how the hell can the Rams afford Stafford? They got to pay Puka, Davante Adams, Myles Garrett, McDuffie. How can they afford all these guys? And I don't know. I mean, I guess they got a cap master, kind of like you, who's helping navigate it. Do you think the NFL wants to kind of close the loop because not everybody's as good as the Rams and Eagles at the cap?
1: Let me do a quick cap 101 for everyone about the Rams. Say they gave Stafford a $60 million bonus, six-year deal is prorated. I'm sorry, five-year deal, prorated 12 a year. So he makes 60 in cash this year, but he's only making 12 in cap. That other 48 in cap is pushed out to the future. So the Rams are spending a lot more than the $300 million cap, but their cap number is compliant. So if you understand me, you have $48 million of cash over cap on one contract, Matthew Stafford. Think about adding 5, 6, 8, 10 contracts like that. You're spending $100 million cash over cap. Your cap is compliant. You're under the $300 million. Your cash may be close to $400 million. This is what the NBA firmed up. This is what the NFL may try to firm up. Because the point is, Jason, there are teams, pick a team, Bengals, not really Packers yet, but Chargers. They just can't do this. They don't have the money in reserve to do this. Whereas Stan Kroenke, Jeff Lurie, Jerry Jones, some of these owners have cash in reserve to always throw out these huge bonuses to prorate. So it is creating an unlevel playing field in the NFL, even with equal revenue sharing in the cap.
0: Interesting. So that there's chatter as to why the Lakers, the Buss family, had to sell to the big money guys who came in. The Lakers just didn't have the money in the internal infrastructure. I'm curious, do you think we'll see some NFL teams start to sell? I mean, we just saw the Seahawks go for a massive number. I don't know. Are some of the poorer ownership groups at a major disadvantage?
1: Yeah, to bring the Packers back. And this is what Ed Policy was talking about. And this is something I thought of when I was even there. When these franchise values start skyrocketing like this, these other teams have what Policy called ATMs. And we've seen this in the last 5 years, right? Now we have institutional money in the NFL, corporate money, private equity. So we have seen the Bills, the Eagles, the Raiders, the Dolphins, and the Giants all sell off fractional shares for valuations of 7, 8, 9, 10, in the case of the Giants, $1 billion, where they're just getting cash infusions of hundreds of millions, in the case of the Giants, $1 billion for 10%, where that institutional money will have zero control, zero input on coaches, players, game plans. And this is what

0: what's happening now. The Packers can't do that. Other teams, maybe they can do that, maybe they won't, but this is where it's going now, where you don't need to sell. Like this, Seahawks was a rare case because of the death of Paul Allen, but you can just fractionally sell off 5% for $500 million. That is something that has changed with the NFL.
1: That's crazy. I guess we could start to wrap up here. So do you think ultimately the Packers will need to sell the team?
0: No. There's a reserve fund, and that reserve fund started way before I got there. And it's all the money that we're talking about, $450 million coming from the league as per the financials. That money is being compounded over the years. That money is being used for real estate around Lambeau Field. They have cash. I never, in 10 years of doing hundreds of Green Bay Packer contracts, never worried about cash. Having said that, when these franchises are worth 30, 40, 50 billion instead of 8, 9 billion, maybe we'll have that discussion. But I don't think in our lifetimes, Jason.
1: Yeah. I guess we can wind down. You mentioned the Bengals and Joe Burrow. Listen, NBA fans for a decade have loved when player movement, thanks to LeBron, was a super popular thing. We just don't see that in the NFL until, you know, Kyler Murray stinks up the joint in Arizona and let's move on. Yeah. But we don't see elite stars very rarely move. Do you think we'll see a day? No.
0: No one gets to free agency. Yeah. Two reasons. One, teams are smart. They throw huge bonuses before their contract's up. And most players are making so little in a rookie contract, they got to take it.
1: Yeah.
0: The other reason, of course, is the franchise tag. I had an NBA owner tell me years ago what we wouldn't do for a franchise tag. So when I'm negotiating, I never applied the tag, Jason, but when I was negotiating with Aaron or Brett or any of their stars, like, well, the agent would say, we have a year left or 2 years left. I said, no, you don't. You have 2 or 3 or 4 or 5 years left because we have this mechanism of the tag. It is an incredibly strong management tool, and that has been used. So NBA players get to free agency. NFL players don't, unless you're Kirk Cousins in these unique situations. But it's so rare in the NFL.
1: So this idea that, hey, Joe Burrow, if they fail and don't make the playoffs, he seemed like he's unhappy. The idea of Joe Burrow leaving is goofy because of this stupid franchise tag.
0: He's got so many years left plus tags. I mean, maybe someone could be a pain in the you-know-what enough to get traded. But wow, I'd be shocked if he's ever not a Bengal.
1: A man can dream. All right, Andrew Brandt, congrats on the book, Smarter About Sports. Congrats on all your success, man. And we'll talk to you soon.
0: Thanks, Jason. Anyone can go to Amazon.com, get the book, Smarter About Sports. Thanks.
1: Awesome. Great stuff. All right, coming up next here on The Herd, Aaron Rodgers spoke. Oh, you know, Aaron Rodgers speaks. We got to get to it. We'll talk about that next here on The Herd.
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15: I don't know how this turned into a Packers heavy show. Andrew Brandt talking a lot of Packers. Warren Sharp bullish on the Packers. Let's see who Rachel Nichols is bullish on. Let's go to the news.
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19: A former Packer. We're going to be talking about a former Packer, Aaron Rodgers. You know, when he signed that $22 million contract with the Steelers in May, it was only for 1 year, but there were some voices inside the locker room, most notably DK Metcalf, who kept saying, I think he could be back for a couple more years. Well, Aaron put the kibosh on that today. He said there is, quote, zero debate that this will indeed be his final season. Listen to what he had to say about that and why he came back for this season at all.
20: You know, I thought last year might be it. And then Mike got hired and I talked to the wife and she said, you can do one more year. See if it works out.
19: All right, so the wife wins out over DK Metcalf. It's only one more year. But interesting, by the way, there that he said that Mike McCarthy coming back, coming to the Steelers, pairing with him again was a reason because some people were curious, hey, that relationship didn't end phenomenally in Green Bay. You know, were they going to get along? Well, it turns out Aaron's saying this is part of why I came back was for Mike. Do you think he should have come back, though? I mean, he got some criticism last season for just not being Aaron Rodgers anymore. A lot of short throws, a lot of very conservative play. Do you like that he came back at all?
15: Ouch. Rachel, look, before
19: I mean, he's
15: I
19: saying
15: answer
19: he
15: that,
19: almost didn't. Yeah, this is a valid question. He almost didn't think he should come back, right, so it's okay to ask you.
15: I thought he was kind of sort of washed last year. Quick check downs, can't escape out of the pocket. Panicked behind the offensive line.
19: Mm-hmm.
15: I want to just go back to this. I talked to the wife thing. So let's just go over the recap of Aaron Rodgers. He's now married.
19: Yes.
15: He has reconciled with his mom and dad,
19: yes,
15: according to his Instagram. And now he's referencing the wife. Nobody's seen said wife.
19: Are you saying it's a fake wife?
15: No, I'm definitely not saying
19: that.
15: But it sounds like this person's having a major impact.

0: impact on his career. Hey, Aaron, one more season, then you're done. You know, mom and dad, let's patch that up. I got, you know this, Rachel, married person.
1: Yes.
0: Like, this kind of stuff is...
1: Wives are good for people, Jason.
0: It is.
1: They bring you forth into
0: companionship. That stuff all matters. So I there's a chance, I can't believe I'm saying this,
1: yes,
0: that I may like the new Aaron Rodgers. Okay. Maybe this wife is having a big impact on him. I've thought he was insufferable for years. And this was after I said Aaron Rodgers had a better arm than Tom Brady, and I thought he was like one of the great quarterbacks of all time. And then he just became insufferable. I think COVID did a number on him. Maybe not specifically COVID itself, but the idea and the conspiracy theories. He just changed, and now he's changing back, which is kind of I'm kind of impressed with him, no?
1: Okay. Well, I like the wide receiver trip. They took all his guys out to Wyoming.
0: Let's add that.
1: They were all like wearing cowboy hats around the campfire. They were doing beekeeping. I mean, it was pretty hilarious.
0: By the way, have you done beekeeping, Rachel?
1: I have not done beekeeping.
0: So I'm terrified of bees. I've never been stung in my life. Mm-hmm. I do not like bees. That being said, we did beekeeping in Ojai.
1: Well,
0: I don't know, a couple years ago.
1: Yeah.
0: And I'm not afraid of bees anymore. It was an awesome experience.
1: And who planned that? Your wife.
0: Of course. Come on, you think I'm planning something like that?
1: Exactly. That's my point. Sometimes, you know, look, I like the fact that he's making these overtures. It's certainly, I don't know if it says his whole character's changing, but it speaks to a flexibility that he has that he hasn't shown in the past. And, you know, the Steelers, it's not like your option is the best quarterback ever or Aaron Rodgers at this stage of his career. It's Aaron Rodgers at this stage of his career or some lesser options. So the idea that he was able to come back, the wife said it was a good idea. And, you know, even a conservative Aaron Rodgers is a reliable Aaron Rodgers. And I think that's one of the keys here is that you obviously in the NFL, having a great quarterback can rocket ship you to a Super Bowl title. And it's hard to win a Super Bowl without a great quarterback. Mm. However, a bad quarterback can really tank your season.
0: Yes.
1: And having someone who is reliable, dependable, and gets those short throws out. I mean, we've seen guys get pretty far in the playoffs with that. So I think the Packers I think the Steelers are glad to have him back for another season. And he says zero chance they'll see him after that. So they
0: by the way, to pick at a word you said conservative Aaron Rodgers.
1: Yes.
0: Did you mean as a quarterback in the pocket?
1: I meant as a quarterback in the pocket, Jason. Do not start stuff.
0: Just checking, Rach. Just checking.
1: I got some more breaking news. We had Jalen Carter just break in the last hour. Well, I got breaking news for you in this hour too, Jason. Involves going back to the NBA. Draymond Green has signed a contract. One-year, $27.7 million deal to return to the Warriors. Now, this is the exact number he opted out of to give them flexibility to go after LeBron. So none of this is a surprise, is that, you know, he was coming back to the Warriors. They're basically saying, hey, you did us a solid by opting out of nearly $30 million to give us the flexibility to go after LeBron. And by the way, he would have taken less money, given up some of that money.
0: Right.
1: If LeBron had come. But since LeBron didn't decide to come, they're saying, great, we're giving you back the money that you gave back to us, essentially. The only real sort of eye-opening thing with this isn't so much that it happened or it happened at this dollar. There was some speculation, you know, the Philadelphia 76ers could use some depth after making all of these deals and putting together the roster they've put in. If Draymond is willing to go to the Sixers for the vet minimum at $3.9 million, he could follow LeBron there instead of LeBron possibly following him and Steph to the Warriors. Draymond came out yesterday and said that's not going to happen.
0: Hell.
1: He said he'd rather, you know, suffer with the guys that he had won with than try to just, you know, hang on somewhere else. And obviously the $27.7 million doesn't hurt there either. Right. So he's got that contract wrapped up. I did want to get to one more thing involving him and LeBron and the Warriors, though, Jason. I think you're going to find this very interesting. Is there's been a lot of speculation about why LeBron picked the Sixers, especially over the Warriors, right? Where he could have been with Steph, he could have been with Dre, could have had some of Draymond's $27.7 million. And a lot of people thought, it's about this, it's about that. LeBron came and said it was about winning. Well, guess what? We have one of the key sources in this drama telling us it might be about something else. Draymond Green himself talked about it on his podcast. Oh. Take a listen to what he had to say.
2: I ultimately don't think Bron was ever able to get over, the history. And I understand it. He's going to get crushed if he comes to the Warriors. Oh, man, you went to team up with Steph. Ah, you had to go to them, da-da. All the things that people would have said. And I think ultimately that weighed in on the decision a lot.
1: This is fascinating to me because it's not exactly what we heard from LeBron.

0: And also, Draymond Green is someone who would probably know. You've heard a lot of media speculation in the last 3 weeks. Well, Draymond is not only one of LeBron's good friends. They've been golfing together. They went on a trip to Puerto Rico together. This is all in the last month. So he has been talking LeBron through all of this. And Dre obviously was there for all of the Kevin Durant backlash. Do you believe that is what would have happened?
1: That's an interesting angle by Draymond. Yeah, there's going to be backlash wherever LeBron went. Oh, he's going back to Miami. Oh, he's following Curry to Golden State the way Kevin Durant did. You know, there's no win for LeBron. People are going to hate on him for whatever. I do want to go back to Draymond's 1 year, 27 mil, though.
0: Oh, you do? Okay.
1: So I'm just looking at the free agent list.
0: Yes.
1: Of who's available.
0: Yes.
1: If Draymond really cared about winning, wouldn't he have said, you know what? I'm going to take less than the 27. Can we go get DeMar DeRozan? I'm just throwing campaign. There's not a lot of guys out here. But what do we need? Can we go get them and let's make one more run?
0: No, nobody can win with you guys. If he really cared about winning, but then he's a ring chaser. But then if he really cared about, I mean, come on, man. This was his contract. It was what he was supposed to get. If the Warriors had come to Draymond Green and said, hey, we can get so-and-so if you take a little less, I would imagine he would consider that, only going off the basis if he just considered it.
1: But wait, right? He considered it for LeBron.
0: Well,
1: is he going to consider it for, you know, second and third tier role players? Like right now, is Gui Santos their starting small forward?
0: You can't give up money for someone that is just speculative. Ownership has to come to you and say,
1: yeah,
0: would you take less for this person?
1: I don't know. Leadership kind of does that, Rach. I don't know.
0: Seen the Warriors leadership do that. That was the top of the show we were talking about.
1: Why didn't they go after Jonathan Kuminga? Oh, wait, never mind. He might be the best guy on the market, by the way.
0: Well,
1: that's fascinating.
0: They know that one didn't work. I don't know. I thought the LeBron angle was fascinating, too, because you say he gets backlash everywhere.
1: Everywhere.
0: There has been no backlash in the NBA in the last decade like there was against Kevin Durant for going to the Warriors. It follows him to this day. He's been on several teams since. It's still the main thing people say about him. And I think it's interesting that that was so top of mind for LeBron, according to Draymond, who has spent so much time with him over these last 3 weeks, that it might have prevented him from doing something that in some ways was the more expected move for him to do. I don't know. We'll see. I don't know. We'll see. We'll see how it goes.
1: Yeah, in Philadelphia.
0: I want to get back to the Jalen Carter story you've been talking about throughout the last hour or two. As we said, breaking news: the Eagles signing defensive tackle Jalen Carter, 4-year extension worth up to $160 million. $106 million of that is guaranteed. It makes him the highest paid defensive tackle in NFL history. In NFL history. Let's go back to Warren Sharp, our guest in the last hour, talking about Carter's value to the team.
2: It is becoming more important than ever in modern NFL to be able to stop and slow the run game down with just four down linemen or seven men in the box. You have to be able to slow down the run game and prevent some gashing runs without stacking the box on obvious run plays and like short yardage situations. And so having defensive tackles and having that defensive line that is capable of slowing down the run game so you don't have to commit extra bodies to that is vital, is a key piece in modern football and moving forward into 2026. And so, you know, Jalen Carter is probably going to be worth every penny of that.
0: Look, Jalen Carter is 4 years younger than the next guy down on the list of getting paid. So the fact that his contract is coming in higher than Simmons is, that's not a surprise. This is also a Howie Roseman special, right? We always talk about this. Howie Roseman operates pretty much the opposite of Jerry Jones. Jerry Jones extends his guys, makes them franchise tags, makes them wait, and then pays a whole lot of money on the back end. Howie Roseman's idea in Philadelphia is get these guys extended early, spread the money out, make the cap hit less. And that's exactly what we're seeing here with Jalen Carter. But I want to remind you that back in March, they already invested $78 million in the defensive tackle position. Remember, they gave Jordan Davis that much money. So this is a lot to put into that position. Do you think there's a little, Howie Roseman's feeling the pressure a little bit here about the Jalen Hurts window, is it closing or not, depending on if he performs this year? Is the Sirianni window closing or not, depending on the team? Does he want to get these guys wrapped up and happy to make sure this season goes in a different way than last year?
1: That's an interesting take. I think he's found an inefficiency in the market. They basically are like, we're getting off high-paid wide receivers, okay? We're going to go with wide receiver by committee, and we're going to invest in the defensive line because we'll get after the quarterback and we'll stop the run and we'll win with defense and we'll cobble together offense in an era where the Bengals are paying all the receivers.

0: the Cowboys are paying all their, you know, like a lot of teams have invested. I'm going to look at it after the show, but wide receiver rooms, you know, remember didn't the highest like 8 paid wide receivers last year all miss the playoffs? Justin Jefferson, the Bengals guys. It was wacky. And I'm like, you know, you start to see some of these trends and the Eagles are ahead of it. By the way, I remember Jalen Carter fell in the 2023 draft a little bit. So the Raiders drafted somebody named Tyree Wilson, 7th. I don't even know where he is right now. Anthony Richardson went 4th.
1: Yes.
0: Imagine if the Colts or Raiders had Jalen Carter.
1: Like Jalen Carter, 2 Pro Bowls in 3 years.
0: He's only 25.
1: Talent. There is no question about it. Look, when you talk about where you put your money, defensive tackle plays every down when the defense is on the field. The wide receiver only gets the ball a small percentage of the time. So there has been a long argument in the NFL since I've covered it of how much do you pay each position, and does it make more sense to pay the guys who are touching the ball or not touching the ball on the defensive side, but influencing the ball in every down. But it's a lot of money to put up front into that decent. This is not an edge rusher. I mean, he disrupts passing, he disrupts running, but It's a little bit different than what we've been seeing with some of the other teams.
0: Is he a modern Aaron Donald? Well, not modern. Aaron Donald's barely been gone.
1: I was going to say.
0: Is he the new Aaron Donald?
1: Maybe. I don't know. I mean, they've got now they got 2 of them. So
0: that's right.
1: We'll have to see how it does. But the Eagles, I think as I watch what the Eagles are talking about and doing as they go into this training camp, it feels like there is a real push. The same way we talk out here on the West Coast, but the Rams are going all in for the Super Bowl. I definitely see the Eagles going all in, saying, hey, man, if it doesn't work this year, we might have to tear a bunch of stuff up. So let's see what we can do to make it count. This is my take.
0: All right. Rachel with the news.
2: Well, that's the news.
3: And thanks for stopping by.
2: The Herd Lie News.
0: All right, we've got some fresh sound. Are you ready for this? Kevin O'Connell earlier today gave an update on the Vikings quarterback room. Here we go.
4: Both Kyler and JJ will take reps with the first team. They'll also take reps with the second group. And I think that gives different layers to the evaluation as well. We want, you know, we want an elevator at the quarterback position. And in many ways, doing that in this system is kind of a do your job mentality. There's absolutely a date in mind and subject to what we think is best. If we feel like we can make the decision before that date, we will. If we feel like we need a little bit more time, we'll take it.
0: Interesting. So everybody thought it was a slam dunk. Kyler Murray was going to be the week one starter, and it may still be the case, right? Maybe this is, hey, we just want to give it a fair fight. Each guy will get first team reps. The counter is, well, you're taking away first team reps from Kyler Murray. He's learning a brand new system. That's not fair. Well, you know, life's not fair, guys. I mean, did anybody think J.J. McCarthy would miss an entire year and then perform really horribly in year 2? I mean, I'm sure some people out there, I knew that was coming from J.J. I mean, when Jim Harbaugh gives you the stamp of approval coming out of Michigan as his guy, and J.J. McCarthy was very good in helping lead Michigan on her magical season. I mean, I know he was a game manager at times, but come on, who isn't a game manager at times? So I will say this, your boy has a lot of hits, and I do pump my chest out when I get the hits. You know it. I injured my shoulder last week, patting myself on the back, okay? I had a whiff on J.J. McCarthy. It was historic. I don't really read my mentions, but I do get people throwing it at me all the time. I was wrong on J.J. McCarthy, okay? I get it. You know, you can't hit them all. McCarthy has not looked the part. Now, let's see how he does in this competition, according to O'Connell. But it sounds like all signs are pointing to Kyler Murray as your week one starter against the Packers, who will not have Micah Parsons. Fun Tuesday show. Thanks to the guests. Thanks to Rachel. We'll see you tomorrow.
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0: Philadelphia Eagles and defensive tackle Jalen Carter have agreed to terms on a deal that makes Carter the highest paid defensive lineman in NFL history. It's a four-year deal worth $152 million. The Minnesota Vikings and offensive tackle Brian O'Neill agreed to a four-year $96 million extension. While there was no extension for Buccaneers quarterback Baker Mayfield, who's now expected to play this season under the final year of his original contract. The Golden State Warriors and forward Draymond Green came to terms on a one-year deal worth $27.7 million. I'm Dan Byer.
1: Portions of the show are recorded. You want winners? He went 0-for-14 picking bowl games.
2: God bless football.
1: You want hot takes? He said Patrick Mahomes would be a disaster.
2: Really?
1: You want baseball news? He doesn't even know who Kyle Tucker is.
2: Oh, okay.
1: In his personal record book, Kevin Durant hasn't won a ring yet.
2: I'm just telling you that's what he's doing.
1: You're listening to the man who made falling upwards an art form.
2: It's crazy.
1: This is Stu Gotts and Company, live.
2: He is a Pro Football Hall of Famer, two-time Super Bowl champion. We were grateful for the time we got to spend with him on Radio Row for the Super Bowl. He's a fantastic person as well. And he is with us today, and he wants me to try to pronounce this. I asked him how to pronounce it on the front end. He said, nope, you're on your own. So I'm going to take a shot at this, Terrell Davis. Tardive Dissentia. Did I get it right?
3: Okay, close. Tardive is correct.
2: Okay.
3: It's tardive is dyskinesia.
2: Dyskinesia, of course. It rolls right off the tongue. Tell us about it and tell us why this is important to you, Terrell.
3: Yeah, man. I'm partnering with Teva Pharmaceuticals to raise awareness for, we call it the other TD. You know, not touchdowns, but tardive dyskinesia. And what TD is, it's a chronic movement disorder and is characterized by repetitive and uncontrollable movements. And it's caused by certain prescription mental health medications, such as antidepressants or antipsychotics. It impacts about 1 in 4 people who take certain prescription, you know, mental health medications. And this has been a big thing with me, because I've had my own, you know, mental health struggles. And, we've all had to sit there and kind of contemplate what our direction is. You feel alone, you feel abandoned, you don't know what's happening. And then you reach out and, you know, you might try to cause, you know, try to solve one problem, and then you end up having something like this. And, the movements are interesting because they happen in your hands, your feet, your face, your torso. It's like jerking or twitching. And it really does impact, impacts a person's ability to eat, to talk and walk. And just a week ago, I had a chance to spend some time with an individual who was living with TD. And man, hearing her real life experiences firsthand, where it was incredible and empowering, it was powerful and inspiring at the same time. You know, she shared with me that, it took 2 years after she, was dealing with this stuff to get a proper diagnosis and get treated for what her symptoms were. And during that time, man, that's too long for anybody to have to go through that alone. You know, but she had a great team. Her husband was there with her. And so it really does, to me, reinforce why I'm trying to spread this message and try to make people aware of what's out there, what can possibly happen. She talked about, she loved to bake, she loved to cook, loved spending time with her grandchildren. She can do any of that. And so that kind of hit home with me. And so I just want to make sure we raise awareness, let people know what's out there and what's happening. And if you have any of these symptoms or you see anybody you love or know, go to theothertd.com or go see a healthcare provider.
2: Theothertd.com is the website he just gave, and we will promote that again on the way out. I am wondering, Terrell Davis, what the first day of training camp was like for you. Was it a miserable thing? Were you excited for it?
3: Excited.
2: Yeah.
3: Yeah. I think you stay excited. Training camp, I remember, it's about a 3-day excitement period. And then after that, it's like, all right, I'm tired of training camp. I'm done. Then you start to hate it.
2: Right.
3: You're like, oh, man, like why are we still, doing Oklahoma drills and, day 5? The meetings were boring. You start getting to a meeting and you're going over the same concepts over and over. It's like, all right, okay, I understand the toss, I understand the zone, I understand the drive concepts. How many more times can we go over the same plays? But I think that's what makes great teams or great players, is they're not bored with the boring. Like, they just

0: they find a way to make what's boring into something that they can learn from. They'll find a nuance to a play that they've never seen before, and make it exciting again. I guess. I don't know. Well, I was tired of it at
1: you're
0: that point.
1: Not, you're like, hey, just give me the ball. We'll be fine. Go ahead, Taylor.
2: Terrell, what do you remember most about your first training camp, though, in 1995, as someone that was considered a long shot to even make the roster?
0: I don't know if you heard the story about the Tokyo, but I made a play in Tokyo, Japan. I'll tell it real quick. But it was 95, as you mentioned. And we have a super long training camp because we have new coaches. So I think the training camps are about 6-7 weeks. And we had 5 preseason games. We played the 49ers in Denver, our first preseason game, and I didn't play. And I'm on no – if you look at the depth charts in our team, our locker room, I'm on 0 depth charts except the running back chart, and I'm 7th. And I'm not getting any – in practice, I'm not doing anything. I'm just watching. I'm getting mental reps, as they call it. So we play the Niners. I don't play. We fly to Tokyo, Japan. We play the 49ers again. But when we get there, we are practicing against the 49ers in a dual practice. And that whole week, I am having the worst week of my life. We're down. We had 8 running backs. We're down to 3 because guys were – it was hot. It was humid. So guys were just like on the IV. We had left one guy back in the States. And so we're down to 3 backs, and now I'm getting all the reps, and I'm not doing well, guys. I am botching everything I'm doing. The coach is, he's cussing at me, man. He's screaming at me. So this happens for 3 days. On the 5th day, on the 3rd day, I go back to the room. It was on a Friday, and I'm done. I quit. I'm like, I'm done with this. So I'm gonna get out of here. I try to call down to the front desk. Well, when I'm moving to Tokyo, Japan, man, my Japanese ain't great. So
1: yes,
0: can't get a flight out of Tokyo. So the plan was, listen, the game's tomorrow. Let's just go to the game. I'll suit up and I'll just, when the game's over, we'll go back to Denver. I'm done. Well, during that time, as I go to the game, I'm not prepared to play. I don't have, my mouthpiece. I'm not taped. I'm just going as a body that's just mass. I'm just going to go through the motions. Well, about the 3rd quarter, I didn't play in the first half, I didn't play in the first half, obviously. And so I look on the bench and I see a lot of veterans, and they're in their either street clothes or their pads are off or whatever, and they're huddled up. And I go over there and I find out they're eating hot dogs. And of course, I'm starving at that time. I don't typically eat before a game, so I help myself to a couple of hot dogs, about 4 or 5 in. And as I'm shoving the 5th one in my mouth, I can hear the coach screaming for number 30.
1: Yeah.
0: And he's like 30. So, when the coach screams 30, everybody's trying to find where 30 is. So everybody starts yelling 30. Well, I look around and I'm like 30. I look at my jersey. I'm like, oh, I'm 30. I mean, they're calling me. They're calling me.
1: Yes.
0: So I was like, all right. So he comes over and it's a special teams coach. He's like, you ready to go in? And I'm like, my mind is saying, yeah, but my stomach is saying no, because I got freaking hot dogs in there. And he's like, well, go in on kickoff. So I go in on kickoff. I don't know where to line up, and we got people are showing me where to go. And really, Rod Smith was like, hey, man, you line up here. So he puts me next to the kicker. And then it just dawns on me as I'm in there and I'm looking down at the other team, and I just realized, man, I am in an NFL game. And so my mind just quickly flipped, like, I have to go make this play. I need to go make this play. So I sprint down when the ball was kicked, and the guy was Tyrone Drakeford. Sorry about that, Tyrone, but and he's running to my left. And if you find the tape, it's a clinic. I mean, I run as hard as I could, and I just ran right through Tyrone Drakeford, made a really good tackle. And it's clinic. It really is a great tackle. And that was the start, man. And I jumped up. I was screaming and yelling. Teammates came slapping me on the helmet and shoulder pads. And as I'm bouncing around, then I run back to the sideline. And as soon as I get to the sideline, I throw up hot dogs everywhere. Come out of my nose.
1: I mean, you're on your fifth. I mean, Terrell, you're on your 5th hot dog. I mean, it makes sense.
0: Yeah, yeah. And then after that, running backs coach comes over. And he's like, he grabs me and he's got his Sharpie. He's got like a highlighter. And we're in the Astrodome, or not the Astrodome, whatever the dome, Tokyo Dome. And he's drawing out plays because the head coach, Mike Shanahan, wants me to go in on the next series. Mm-hmm. And I don't really know the plays. And he knows I don't know the plays.
1: Right.
0: So he is coaching me up on every single play. Hey, this is what they're going to run. Anyway, I finished the game with like 8 carries, 40-something yards. Solid ending, but that was the beginning.

0: beginning. When you say my rookie year, that was the beginning of, the career that I had. Because the next game, I was on every special teams. I was coming in earlier in the game at running back, and then I just answered the test every time they put me into something. I just responded and played well. And so, the first game we played the Buffalo Bills that week, I was announced the starter on a Wednesday practice after we already made cuts and stuff. And Mike was like, "Hey," called me up to his office. It's like, "Hey, what do you think about being being a starting running back for the Broncos?" And I was, man, I was, that was probably one of the greatest, times that I can remember coach asking me that question.
1: Right.
0: And, yeah, and I try not to give it up. I try to hold on to it as long as I could.
1: Sure. Did you ever throw up again during a football game?
0: Not hot dogs, no.
1: Did you ever eat hot dogs again before a football game?
0: No, I don't eat. I'll eat when the team eats. So that's, 2 or 3 hours before the game.
1: Right.
0: But that time I wasn't playing. So I was like, all right, I'm hungry. Probably not gonna eat for another hour or two. So
1: Yes. Wait, Terrell, this is interesting. So when you say you're looking for flights home, this is it, I'm done. Are you saying I'm done with the NFL? I'm done with football? Is that what you were thinking at that
0: I was
1: moment?
0: done.
1: Really?
0: Well, I knew if I had left Denver, there were probably n not many opportunities after that. And so my plan was to go back to Georgia, work for Coca-Cola or something. I mean, that was the plan.
1: Right.
0: Because I, you know, a lot of the players would work for Coke after they left Georgia. And it was emotions talking. I was done. I was frustrated. I wasn't playing. But then when I did try to play, I just felt like my coach was on me hard. And I appreciate him doing that when I look back on it. Bobby Turner was a running backs coach. And he was like that on me, to me my entire career. He never let up. And so having a coach like that who pushes you all the time, who you can have an awesome run. I remember I had this awesome run. I thought I broke like two tackles, picked up like 7 yards. I was like, oh yeah, that was a good player.
1: Yeah.
0: He shows me the tape and he's disappointed that I didn't break the third tackle. He says you should be getting more out of that play.
1: Right.
0: And so he had this way of making you mad at him,
1: Yes.
0: but then he also challenged you to challenge, to make you say, okay,
1: Right.
0: you if you I'm gonna show you. And that's the kind of coach he was. Like he wasn't impressed by anything. And so no, Bobby Turner's best running backs coach I've ever played for. Give him props, man. He was that man behind that didn't allow you to look at the flowers,
1: Right.
0: and
1: Yes.
0: pat yourself on the back and think you were great. He
1: Yes.
0: was not that coach.
1: Always thought you could do more. Yes, of course. We appreciate the time as always, man. TheOtherTD.com is the website.
0: Yes.
1: Please pronounce it for me again, and please tell people why
0: Yeah.
1: this is important to you.
0: Yeah, it's important, man. Go to tardive. It's called tardive dyskinesia, and go to theothertd.com for more information, or go see a healthcare provider. 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I'm big into the health advocacy, and so to be able to help out with this is something that I really do feel like it's near and dear to me. I want to use my voice to raise awareness and use the community as a platform. So, you guys, please, if you know anybody or you see anybody, or please give them the information and let them know that we care about them and we listen. Looking forward to hearing from them. TheOtherTD.com.
1: 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You're a great man, and keep up the great work, my friend.
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0: our thanks to Terrell Davis for joining us in that last segment. Aaron Schatz has a football almanac out. We love this guy. He's going to join us coming up. Football's here. He's going to join us in just a second here. But first, we go to Sherman Oaks. Dan Beyer has got a sports update.
1: San Francisco 49ers head coach Kyle Shanahan told reporters today that he was distracted by his phone and that he was at fault in the accident that occurred on July 14th. Shanahan saying today that he was going about 20 miles per hour when the accident occurred. He admitted to reporters that he crossed the center line and hit another vehicle as he was looking for his phone after the phone fell between his seats. Shanahan suffered a severe concussion, broken ribs, a broken hand, and a broken nose. And it was yesterday that his close friend Chris Sims revealed on Pro Football Talk that Shanahan almost lost an eye in the accident that occurred 2 weeks ago. The Philadelphia Eagles and defensive tackle Jalen Carter have agreed to terms on a deal that makes Carter the highest paid defensive lineman in NFL history. The extension is for 4 years and valued at $152 million. Carter's average annual salary is now $38 million and has $106 million of guaranteed money in the deal. The Vikings signed offensive tackle Brian O'Neill to a four-year, $96 million extension, while Buccaneers quarterback Baker Mayfield reported to training camp today without a long-term deal. He had set a deadline of the start of training camp for an extension, as he is now likely to play 2026 in the final year of his three-year deal. Raiders head coach Clint Kubiak confirmed that Kirk Cousins will be QB1 when practices start tomorrow, as he gets the nod over first overall pick Fernando Mendoza. The Golden State Warriors and forward Draymond Green came to terms on a one-year deal. ESPN says it's worth $27.7 million, but does not include a no-trade clause. Notre Dame and SoFi have reached an agreement on a jersey patch deal that will be worth between $18 and $20 million annually over the next 6 years for the football program. That's according to Yahoo Sports. Ohio State and Chase Bank have agreed to a reported deal that will have Chase's logo on the uniforms of all 36 of OSU's athletic teams, with a deal valued at $17 million annually, that is, according to ESPN. Big

0: almost 500 pages, and wow. This is the 22nd year that we've done the preseason book.
1: Wow. So it sounds like an army of people to put this together. I thought it was just Aaron Schatz. I mean...
0: No. I do the numbers. I do the projections. I do the editing. There's about a dozen writers. Well, I think it's like 8 or 9 writers.
1: So when you do the team projections, what goes into that? Like, how are you guys figuring out who you think is going to be the best team in the NFL this year?
0: We look at our ratings from the last couple of years. We look at certain things that tend to regress to the mean stronger than other things. Like, for example, takeaways, especially on defense, regress stronger than, you know, yards. We look at personnel changes. We look at coaching changes. And then we even look at games away and home. Like if you played in Europe last year and now you have an extra home game this year, you're going to do a little bit better. So we look at all that stuff and then we simulate the season 50,000 times. And that gives us a range of possibilities for every team.
1: Wow.
2: Aaron, are you like the end all be all when it comes to these projections and stuff? Because I did some writing for a website and on the New York Jets, and they asked us all to predict how the season would go. And unfortunately, all the 32 writers came back with a winning record, except for like one team. So like, are you the one that goes, no, the Jets aren't going 12-4 this year or 12-5. Are you the one that has to say all that?
0: About the Jets, yes.
2: Well, not just the Jets, but are you the one that has to bring everybody down? Like, yes. No. Come on, guys.
1: Do you have final say? He's asking if you're the final layer before things go to print. Like, you can reject something.
0: Oh, yeah.
1: Yes, okay. Yes.
0: Yeah, well, you know, the way it is that I like to let each writer do his own thing as far as what he wants to say about the team. If he doesn't agree with what the projection is, then write a little bit about why you think the projection might be a little bit wrong.
1: Right.
0: We say every year that some of the numbers are surprising to you, and some of them are even surprising to us. So there are subjective reasons to believe that some of the projections are a little low or a little high. So, for example, the Saints chapter is a little more optimistic about the team than the numbers are, but the numbers stop with me.
3: Aaron, as the creator of DVOA, you could pitch new stats. We don't really have the cachet to pitch new stats, but I want to pitch you one and see if you could take it mainstream.
1: Wow.
3: Game usage in tight situations. See who leads the league in guts.
0: You have made a good acronym, my friend. You could actually put something like that together by
2: looking
0: at
2: you could.
0: Like on-off splits in, you know, second half of close games.
1: Yes, sure. Teach him. Yes, it's like Yoda teaching. Yes. Yoda teaching Luke Skywalker. I love this. Please teach him. Teach him.
3: We have something there, though, right?
0: Yeah, it actually might be an interesting, I mean, the acronym is great, but you might get interesting results. You know, I mean, your third tight end who shows up on the field all the time, maybe when you get the chips are down, that guy doesn't show up on the field, you know? You only use your best players when the chips are down.
1: How do you feel about this stat? 5-star catches, meaning catches a wide receiver makes that they're really not supposed to make, but they're freaks like Randy Moss and Megatron and guys like that. And so it's called 5-star catches. What do you think?
0: I think we track something like that. I don't remember exactly what it's called, but there's something for like catches that you shouldn't have made that we track, but there's only a couple of them for everybody in a year. Nobody ever has more than a few.
1: Okay. So based on your projections, who is going to be the best team in the NFL this year?
0: The numbers still like Seattle as the best team. They were the best team last year.
1: Yes.
0: The Rams are right behind them. And if Aaron Donald comes out of retirement, the Rams will pass them.
1: Wow.
0: And I think that for a lot of people, they do subjectively prefer the Rams. And I have to admit that subjectively, I think I prefer the Rams slightly. But those are the two best teams in the league. They're far ahead of everybody else.
1: And who's the worst, the Jets?
0: We have Cleveland as the worst team in the league.
1: Yes!
2: Wow.
0: Yeah.
2: That's not good for us this year.
0: They traded their best player.
1: Yeah.
0: Their offense looks horrible. I mean, you know, all their quarterbacks have been so bad that it's hard to imagine. I mean, again, football is so hard to predict that you predict a range of possibilities, but the chances that the Cleveland offense will not be really bad are very small. And whereas the Jets, there's a tiny chance that Geno Smith gets his groove back, but more importantly, they imported a bunch of veterans on defense who are reasonable.
1: Mm-hmm.
0: And there's no way you go a whole year with zero interceptions again.
1: Right.
0: So the Jets might have a reasonable defense.

0: defense with an offense that's likely to be better than Cleveland's.
1: Aaron, you said that if Aaron Donald comes back, then the Rams would leapfrog the Seahawks. And I'm just curious, how do the numbers look at someone like Aaron Donald, who's been out of the league for a few years, but we all knew what he was before he left? How do you project out what he would be with 2 years off of football?
0: Yeah, you have to estimate. I use approximate value from Pro Football Reference, and I probably would add in what Donald did in his last year, minus a little bit with the idea that, you know, he's been out of the game for a year or two. But still, that would be a significant addition. I mean, he was still leading all defensive tackles in ESPN's pass rush win rate when he retired.
2: You said that stat. You delivered that with a flurry. I mean, for you, a flurry. But that was a flurry.
0: Yeah,
2: you stuck the landing there.
0: The guy was at the top of his game, and he was like, nah, I'm hanging it up. I'm good.
3: Aaron, your last article on ESPN, the ranking NFL teams by under 25 talent, you had the Patriots number one, and you did mention a lot of that is due to the fact they have Drake May at the quarterback position. What do you think are fair expectations for the Patriots this year, coming off a year where they very clearly outperformed what expectations were for them?
0: I think the Patriots may be a better team with a worse record.
4: Wow.
0: Right? So everyone knows about their schedule last year. By DVOA, it was the fourth easiest schedule of any team in the last 50 years. So they go from that to an average schedule. So their offense maybe takes a little bit of a step back, but not as much as you would think because they have A.J. Brown now.
4: Right.
0: And their defense should be a bit better. But since they're not going to play that exciting, you know, murderer's row of quarterbacks that they faced last year, other than when they play Miami and the Jets, they're not going to look like they're as good as they look like. They're not going to go 14-3, but underlying they might actually be a better team.
4: Aaron, how do you factor in, like with Kansas City, how do you factor in when you're doing your projections for the season, how do you factor in the injuries to Patrick Mahomes?
0: We started with like a 20% chance that he'd play week one and like a 40% that he'd play week two and 60% that he played week three and 80% that he played week four.
4: Okay.
0: And we gradually ramped it up. And then when I rerun things right before the season, we'll have a better idea of whether he's actually going to be ready for week one.
4: So who is the favorite out of the AFC?
0: The Houston Texans are our AFC favorite.
4: Wow. Wow. Now, Chris Sims told us he spent the entire season last year saying that was a championship defense that the Texans have, but his obvious concern was C.J. Stroud of the quarterback spot. So you're with Chris Sims. That team is talented enough to make it out of the AFC.
0: C.J. Stroud was a shocking 11th in passing DVOA during the regular season, before he totally face planted in the playoffs.
4: Right.
0: But you learn more from the regular season than you do from two playoff games. Right. He was a good quarterback. If you give him a better running game and a slightly better offensive line, they can put an above average offense on the field. Not a great offense, but an above average one. And if you combine it with that defense, that is the best team in the AFC.
4: Wow. Are they the best defense in the NFL?
0: Them or Seattle?
4: Man. That is crazy. You guys ready to put a flyer on the Texans here? What are you thinking?
3: So, Aaron, I'm actually
1: not.
3: I'm putting a flyer. I'm trying to stay ahead of people in terms of who people think is going to be good. And Stugatz couldn't be further off this team because of their quarterback. He hates Justin Herbert.
4: Yes.
3: I love Justin Herbert. I love the hiring of Mike McDaniel to be the OC. I'm putting a little flyer on the Chargers to win the AFC. What do the numbers say?
4: Wow.
0: We have them lower than conventional wisdom.
2: Dang it.
0: But I will say that for some reason, our numbers just haven't liked the Chargers the last couple of years, and
4: we
0: were wrong last year. So I don't know.
4: Yeah.
0: Maybe we're wrong.
1: Numbers have eyes.
4: No, I like your numbers. Yeah.
0: The thing about McDaniel is we don't know for sure that he's an offensive genius who raises every offense that he runs because we've only seen him run one offense. Right. Most of these coordinators, you see them run one team, two teams, maybe. You don't know for sure that every time they go to a new team, it's going to be awesome. There's very rare to have a guy like Vic Fangio who's run like eight different defenses and they've all gotten better. So you don't know for sure that Mike McDaniel is going to be the revolutionary for Herbert that people think he is.
4: Aaron, I think Caleb Williams eventually

0: going to be the best quarterback in the NFL. Do the Bears have a chance this season? I know the defense is kind of lousy. The offense is fantastic. He's fantastic. Do they have a chance of winning that division, according to you guys?
1: Oh, absolutely. Yeah. I mean, first of all, they have the weirdest projection in the book. We have them number 2 on offense and number 32 on defense.
0: Wow.
1: Yeah, we like the offense to take a step forward. Second year with the, you know, Ben Johnson. Don't think they lost too much with DJ Moore. The defense was really good on third downs, really dependent on takeaways, lost more talent than it gained. It's a really weird projection because it's so one-sided. So if their defense is just a little bit better than we think it's going to be, yeah, they can win that division.
0: All right. We have a game for you here. Are you ready to play it? Mikey A is going to introduce the game to you, and hopefully you're okay with it. I pray that you're okay with it. Go ahead.
2: Mm-hmm. Well, listen, we went for the easy joke here. So if you agree with the, if you disagree with the statement I give you, you're going to tell me no shats. But if you're agree with it, if you're bullish on it, you're going to tell me it's bullshats.
0: Bullshats. I love it. Yes. All right. You're good with this?
2: Okay.
0: Okay. Do you need it explained again, or do you think you have it? You got it? Yeah.
1: You got it. No, I got it. I got it.
2: Okay. All right. First statement. The 72 Dolphins should be worried about the 2026 LA Rams. Ooh. Are you bullshats or no shats on that?
0: Wow.
1: Bullshats.
0: Yes. Yes. He loves the Rams. Yes.
1: Oh, bullshat. Which one means that it's not going to happen?
0: So that's why I That's why I asked if you want. Yeah, sorry. I'm confused by it. Yeah, no shats. Okay, so no chance.
1: No shats. Yeah, okay. Seahawks are too good, man. They're going to split.
0: Okay, so I thought you were bullish on it. Bullshats, just so we're clear. I can't believe I'm explaining this.
1: Means bullish.
0: Yes, right. Means you're bullish. You agree with it. Yes, you are bullish.
2: Why?
0: Let's
2: what
0: go.
2: Else could it mean?
0: It should mean what he thinks it means. Anyway, guys.
2: That's what I agree. All right, next one. Fernando Mendoza will win the Offensive Rookie of the Year.
1: No shats because they seem to want to start Cousins at the start of the year. I wouldn't, but that seems to be what they want to do.
0: It's bullshats. Mm. Yes, I know. They should start Mendoza. I'm with you on that. Go ahead, Mikey. Next one.
2: Okay. The New York Jets will end the playoff drought this year.
1: No shots, not happening.
2: I agree with you.
3: I've got one.
0: I could ask him next year. I want to ask him next year. Go ahead, Taylor.
3: Josh Allen or Lamar Jackson will be in the Super Bowl this year.
1: Well, since Houston is my favorite, I guess I have to say no shats. But, yes. I mean, they've both got good shots.
0: Yes. Is there a middle ground for shats here? We're putting them in a terrible position. I mean, we really are. I mean, because one of those guys obviously could end up in the Super Bowl, but he's forced.
1: That's the fun of a lightning round.
0: Yes, you're right. Okay, I'm getting in the way. I'm sorry. I was protecting you.
3: Still confused which one is which.
0: I have no idea.
3: Bull shats or no shats?
0: Yeah. I mean, I tried
2: bullish.
0: To talk this through
2: I don't
0: with
2: get
0: Mikey.
2: How you could be whatever. What else could it mean?
0: Yeah,
2: bullish.
0: But you realize. Why bullshat should be no, right?
2: I mean, no, I don't realize. Why don't you explain it to me?
0: All right, go ahead. Ask him some more. He's getting tired of us.
2: Okay, let's go a different route. The 76ers will make it to the NBA Finals.
0: Oh, wow. Good one.
1: I'm not an NBA guy, but I guess I'll go bullshats on that.
0: Yes. Wow. You're bullish on the Sixers. Yes.
2: Bullish.
0: All right.
3: What about ordering a Shirley Temple at an open bar wedding?
0: All right. Taylor did that. Just so we're clear, he's a 31-year-old man. It's not he drinks, but he went to an open bar wedding and got a Shirley Temple.
1: Yeah. No shats. I would honestly.
2: Thank you.
1: I don't drink very much. I would just drink water.
0: Right.
3: But I wanted to get a little crazy.
1: I find that alcohol puts me to sleep. That's the problem with it.
0: Yes. But, like, that's fair, and I'm with you. I understand that. But when you're at an open bar, you're a man, you're walking up, you're going to at least order a drink and pretend you're drinking it, right? Is that fair?
1: A beer I can drink slowly, maybe?
0: Yep. Yep.
3: Look at Macho Man Stu Gatz over here. as a man, you got to go up and order a drink.
0: Yeah, you have to. I mean, it's an open bar. It's free. Not many free things in life. Not this almanac either. Go ahead.
2: Okay. Indiana is a football school.
0: Wow. Football or basketball school?
1: Bullshit, man. At this point, they are.
0: Right. They're a football school.
1: Isn't that wild? It's kind of crazy, but totally.
0: Yes. Go ahead, Mikey.
2: All right.

0: Florida is a basketball school.
1: Oh boy, if you think I don't follow the NBA, I really don't follow college basketball.
0: So we'll just say bullshits.
2: Yes. Do you have any more for him?
0: All right, last one. Stugatz kind of alluded to this earlier. Caleb Williams will be the best quarterback in the NFL one day.
1: I'm going to say no, Schatz. I don't think he's going to be that good, but I think he can be like fourth or fifth.
2: All right.
0: Okay.
2: No Schatz or bull Schatz. Tyler Shuck is going to be better than people expect.
1: Whatever is the middle ground, I'll take. I don't know.
3: Middle Schatz.
1: I'm not that high on him.
2: Yes.
1: I'm not that high on him, but I don't
0: Solid Schatz.
2: Right. All right. No Schatz or bull Schatz. Tua will have a kind of career resurgence in Atlanta.
1: Bull Schatz if you're playing fantasy. No Schatz if you're playing real football.
2: So we'll put up Got the that, numbers. It won't result in wins. Okay. All right, Aaron. We appreciate it. Check out his almanac. 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
1: Yeah, man, folks will love it. 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
2: All right. You are wonderful, my friend. Your work is fantastic, and we appreciate the time as always. Thank you for doing this.
1: Thank you, my good man. Always good to be on.
2: All right. We'll talk soon.
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18: It's here. Training camp.
19: Oh, it's so there.
18: You're so excited. Look at you. But let's talk baseball. Taylor is still following the baseball season. I will follow it again once we reach the postseason. But you are upset. Before we get to this list, the 100greatest.com, the top 100 baseball players, according to a guy named Jake. Taylor, you're upset about a Yankee report. Is that accurate?
20: Yeah, so injuries right now are really starting to mount up for this Yankee team. Cody Bellinger is out for 4 to 6 weeks now with a hamstring injury.
18: Yeah.
20: I think you could actually make a case for Aaron Boone to be the manager of the year when you look at
18: really?
20: The time Bellinger's missed, the time Judge's missed, and the time Stanton's missed.
18: Hmm.
20: Those three. But that's a topic for another day.
18: Right.
20: The report that I was mad at.
18: Yes.
20: This comes from Chris Kirschner.
18: Mm-hmm.
20: The Yankees are likely to add a catcher at the deadline, but it would be surprising if it was for someone at the

0: top of the market because of the team's belief in Austin Wells. Let me remind you.
1: Get out of here.
0: Let me remind everybody, right. Austin Wells is batting 165.
2: Yes, but they believe in him, and sometimes that's all that matters, you know? I mean.
0: So the problem I'm having with Austin Wells is the Yankees do have the best pitching staff ERA in baseball.
2: Right.
0: How much credit does Austin Wells deserve for that? Because he's in the 90th percentile when it comes to framing.
2: Yes.
0: He's in the 7th percentile in caught stealing above average. But at the plate, his value to a team is about as bad as you'll ever see from a starting everyday player.
2: Yes. So what you're saying is he handles the staff well. The staff likes to pitch to him. The staff is doing well. They're having a good year collectively, but the guy is basically an out. So, I mean.
0: So the staff loves to pitch to him, and every other staff loves to pitch against
1: loves to pitch to him.
2: Pitchers just love pitching to him. I mean,
0: exactly.
2: How about that? Doesn't matter what team they're on. That's quite the conundrum you have. An abundance of riches when this is the only issue you have with your Yankee team. And it's interesting because a year ago, you wanted Aaron Boone fired, and now he's the manager of the year.
0: No, I know. You keep saying I wanted Aaron Boone fired.
1: You keep saying Boone.
2: Yeah.
1: No.
2: Well,
0: Boone,
2: did. I mean,
0: Boone is not the problem. Right. Boone
2: it's
0: is
2: Wells.
0: Yes, it's Wells. It's Volpe. It's Camille Duvall.
2: Right.
0: It's Brian Cashman.
2: Yes, right. So how do you feel about that? Because you have a guy that the staff loves, that the staff likes to pitch to. He handles the staff well. They have confidence in him, but he's an out. He's an automatic out. He's Israel playing softball. So what do you want to do here? What do you think they should do?
0: You have to upgrade the catcher position as best as you can. Shea Langeliers goes down, and he was one of the names I preferred. If the Yankees were solid 1-8 lineup, I think you could have Austin Wells be the automatic out.
2: Right.
0: Nobody on this Yankee team really hits that well.
2: Right.
0: So you can't have another guy that doesn't hit,
2: yes.
0: Especially not well.
2: Right. I hope you get a catcher who all he does is hit, but the pitchers explode. They don't like pitching to him.
0: I'll take my chances, yeah.
2: Okay, but you need a bat. You do. You really do. All right, the 100 greatest baseball players of all time, according to a guy named Jake. Check out his website, the100greatest.com. We can't get him on the show. And why would he come on the show? We keep promoting him and his website. Mikey, where'd we leave off here?
1: We left off with number 74, Jose Altuve, yesterday.
2: Ridiculous, Altuve.
0: Cheater.
2: Yeah.
1: Yeah.
2: All right.
1: Yeah.
2: So give me number 73 here.
1: Number 73, Adrian Beltre.
2: Wow. Adrian Beltre, I guess. I mean, compiler a little bit, right?
0: I think I'd rather have Tony Gwynn.
2: I think 3,000 hits and 500 homers for Adrian Beltre. Did you just say you'd rather have Tony Gwynn?
0: Push comes to shove, yeah.
1: You are going to hate the next one, then.
2: All right, what do you got?
1: Number 72, our second active player, Mookie Betts.
2: I mean, he's certainly a top 100 baseball player of all time, right?
0: Yeah. Ricardo's giving it long thought right now.
2: Is he? Mm-hmm. Mm-hmm. Well, tell me when he's done.
1: Taylor, keep an eye on Ricardo as I read number 71. You ready?
2: Give it to us.
1: Number 71,
2: mm-hmm.
1: Nolan Ryan.
2: Wow. He's stolen long thought from the last one.
0: He just shrugged. I have Nolan Ryan, compiler.
2: Yes. Well,
0: he never won a Cy Young.
2: He never did. He pitched, I don't know, 20-plus years, I think, 300 wins, but he also lost a ton of games as well.
0: And you would think the amount
1: a lot
0: that
1: of
0: people,
1: walks.
0: Yeah, the amount people talk about Nolan Ryan this, Nolan Ryan that. Mm-hmm. Win a Cy Young one time for me.
2: Yeah, well, he can't anymore. He's no longer playing. So.
0: Jacob Mizorowski.
2: Yeah, yeah.
0: If Jacob Mizorowski is what people want you to think that Nolan Ryan was in the 80s and 90s, I bet.
2: Yeah. And could Scooble do me a favor and stop telling people he wants to stay in Detroit? No one wants to stay in Detroit less than Tariq Scooble. Enough of him. Anyway, Mikey, last one here for the day.
1: Number 70, one of my favorites of all time, Roy Halladay.
2: Wow.
0: Doc.
2: He is deserving. 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
29: And here's what you need to know.
30: San Francisco 49ers head coach Kyle Shanahan spoke to a group of reporters today, admitting that he was distracted by his phone and he was at fault in the car accident that occurred on July 14th. It left Shanahan with a severe concussion, broken ribs, a broken hand, a broken nose, and he almost reportedly lost an eye from the wreck. That was the message from his close friend Chris Sims yesterday with Pro Football Talk. Shanahan told reporters that he crossed the center line and hit another vehicle going about 20 miles per hour as he was looking for his phone after it fell between his seats. The Philadelphia Eagles and defensive tackle Jalen Carter have agreed to terms on a deal, making Carter the highest-paid defensive lineman in NFL history, 4 years, $152 million. The Vikings and offensive tackle Brian O'Neill agreed to a four-year extension with $96 million. No extension for Baker Mayfield, as the Bucs quarterback reported to camp, and Kirk Cousins will be QB1 for the Raiders when they open practice tomorrow in Las Vegas. I'm Dan Beyer.
29: Action. Ladies and gentlemen. Put your hands together.
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29: 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Yeah. Steve

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7: Hey,
8: what's up, bud?
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7: But anyway, I digest. Covino, Rich,
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7: Giving you the
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7: 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Let's go. Danny G is here. He's our producer. No amateur deucers on this show.
8: Danny, you catch that squirrel yet or what? Sam, get it.
10: Dude. That took like 30 groundskeepers.
7: You know, Rich jokes about that. That's the biggest story in sports right now.
8: It's so true.
7: Yeah, it's our leading story, really.
8: Squirrels.
7: Am I right? Of course, Iowa Sam is here. He's got the buttons. Button. Who's got the button? Sam does. He's our sound architect. And the guy I'm most happy to see, the most important of them all, the grand poobah of the show, the grand champion of Last One Standing. I was actually hoping to... win a few games without him.
8: Why are you kissing ass so much?
7: Because I'm kissing his ass. Dan Byers here.
8: Hey, DB.
11: Hey, guys.
7: Hey, Dan. It's good to see you.
11: Good to see you, too, as well.
7: You know who's going to be excited to see you? Big Poppy's going to be excited.
11: Oh, really?
8: Oh, yeah.
11: All right. I'm excited to see him.
7: Because today is Big Poppy Trivia, baseball trivia, giving away prizes and more. But we have lots to get to today in the world of sports and entertainment.
8: Oh,
7: Covino and Rich.
8: DB, you excited to possibly get a five-inning Freddy back from the Mets? I heard there's rumors that... Freddie Peralta, just like that, might be back on your Brewers.
11: Sometimes the grass is not greener on the other side, Rich. Yeah, maybe welcoming home. We shall see.
8: You know what? That's a conversation for another day. Once the trade deadline smoke clears, because they're saying teams are going to start making moves before the deadline. Like, there's action happening, like, now, right?
7: Yeah, pull the trigger. Let's get it done. That's what the Yankees are saying,
8: too.
7: So big moves being made earlier than August 3rd. That's the rumor.
8: There are those players on every team. Again, maybe something for overpromise, but those players on your team that you almost forgot they were on your team because it was a, quote, failed experiment. If Freddie Peralta goes back to the Brewers, that means not even a full season with the Mets. And there were talks for a minute of some long, long-term deal where he'd end his career in New York. Yeah, and here we are, not even one season.
7: They Devin Williams back there, too, while they're at it.
8: So, hey, maybe you get him back, huh?
7: Never know.
8: Five-inning Freddy.
7: Money moves will be made. We'll keep you posted. Dan Byers always got your updates. The most interesting update is something we speculated for a good hour on the show yesterday, is the whole Kyle Shanahan thing. You know, now we know the rest of the story. I get it.
8: Reach down for his phone, drop the phone, takes accountability because he doesn't want someone blaming some other person that did nothing wrong.
7: I mean, it explains, I guess, a little bit as to why we didn't find out about it until 2 weeks later.
8: Dude, every time I'm watching a TV show or a movie and the people on the show are in a car and they look away, don't you get the sense that, like, that's the setup for the accident? Dude. Like when someone drops something or, like, someone's in a car and they're like, hey, kids, settle down back there. Yeah. I'm always bracing myself for, like, the jump scare, like, ah!
10: Yeah. We've all done it, too. We've all been distracted by our phones. And
7: honestly, it's a reminder.
10: It's a good reminder, yeah.
7: Yeah, and Danny, you know, G, I was thinking, like, how many times do you drop something in that little crevice, in that crevassier between the seat and the console?
8: Be careful.
7: You drop it by your gas pedal, right?
10: Yeah.
7: You're trying to, like, maneuver and trying to, not worth it,
10: man. Or that little freak-out move where you feel like you accidentally left your phone behind and you're looking for it. And, yeah, you cannot do that while you're driving.
8: A lot of times, knock on wood, it's unfortunately luck or bad luck, because how many times have you been on the road and you see someone wildly swerve and you're like, yo, if I was next to them, that would have been bad. And there are times you get away with one where you're right. You spill a coffee in your car and you're like, oh, and you swerve and you're like, thank God no one was next to me in that moment. So wishing Kyle Shanahan the best.
7: And it was a bad accident,
8: as you said,
7: from the injuries that we're hearing, and almost lost an eye.
8: Jeez, right?
7: I mean, dude. So I guess they had to let it simmer a little bit, let it process, and figure out how they were going to address

0: this because he did own up that it was his fault, and we could all learn from that lesson. Well, the phone, not necessary in those moments.
1: Somehow, I'm going to tie these things together, not in an insensitive way, but we talked yesterday about how we're shocked how no one, from a paramedic to a lawyer, I'm a lawyer, to anyone reporting this Kyle Shanahan story. Like, the fact that no one within the 49ers organization, and Danny, you said even like someone sitting in the hospital, it's like, wait, is that Kyle Shanahan? Like, no one said a damn word.
0: Yeah, in today's world, that's insane.
1: You know, it's almost as wild as something I want to start the show with today. Aaron Rodgers' wife. We are such Budinskys. Pablo Torre, you know, there's reporters and, you know, the Jeff Perlmans, and people that are doing investigative sports type of work. No one's really gotten to the bottom of Aaron Rodgers' wife. Is it that sense of privacy?
0: There's a story that involves, her name is Brittany with an I, I believe, Brittany, and there's been a conscious, deliberate effort to keep her out of the public eye, which builds more intrigue. But there's a story, because he brought her up, and we'll tell you all about it. But my first question today was, anybody know who she is? Did we ever find out? Is there a picture anywhere? And you could say, well, that's refreshing, but it's also surprising. It's like when you meet someone younger and they're not on social media, or they don't have a social media footprint, you're like, wow, interesting.
1: They must have killed someone.
0: Like, how does an Aaron Rodgers,
1: they must have done something really weird in their past,
0: who's all over the news? Like, we can't avoid conversation about Aaron Rodgers. Of all people, how is he able to keep his relationship private? I almost don't believe she exists.
1: And oddly, Cavino
2: is my wife.
0: I'm like, yeah, right.
1: My wife, Brittany, oddly, who? Oddly, Cavino.
0: Aaron Rodgers,
1: AI wife. Aaron Rodgers, not the type of guy that everyone in the media even loves. So the idea of like, oh, we're, you know, we're being respectful. He, you know, he said, don't make this public. So, you know, Aaron's always been great to us. He's got, you know,
0: some sleazy web sleuth who doesn't like Aaron Rodgers couldn't find anything.
1: So think of all the uncovered stories in the world of sports, and not just Pablo Torre. I was trying to figure this out on the drive-in.
0: Yeah.
1: Besides the Belichick, Jordan Hudson, what was the other one that the guy had a boner for? Remember, we were like, man, this guy won't stop investigating blank.
0: I don't know, man.
1: There's another one.
0: I haven't thought about Pablo Torre's boner. Hold on, I'm Googling.
3: Was it the Clippers one? Was it the Clippers Kawhi Leonard?
1: The Clippers Kawhi Leonard.
0: That is it.
1: That was it. You know, like, there's certain stories where
0: he doesn't
1: guys like Pablo Torre.
0: That Jordan Hudson Belichick one, he really leaned into.
1: And I get it, because that's the nature of what he does. But I'm just shocked that no one in the sports media world has said, you know what?
0: The whole world really dove headfirst into the Diana Rossini thing.
1: Diana Rossini was not given any grace.
0: No.
1: And I get it. You could say, did they deserve it? But I'm just saying, overall, you see celebrities could be having, Danny G, mental breakdowns and real mental health issues, yet there's still people outside their house like paparazzi.
0: Yeah.
1: Everyone's
0: and Aaron
1: totally.
0: Aaron Rodgers is a pretty significant name to the NFL.
1: Like, everyone's just respected Aaron Rodgers to this point. I agree. Refreshing or weird? Like,
0: there's something like, just like we said, there's something fishy about the Shanahan story. And it turns out, like,
1: we were
0: kind of right. It's not that he was, I don't know. What's the crime there? Is there a crime?
1: There's no crime. He got it.
0: But you're not supposed to carry, like, in California, that'd be a crime, right? Because you're not supposed to have your phone in your hand at all.
3: At all, yeah.
0: At all.
3: Even if you say, oh, I was typing in something for GPS or I was doing voice control, if you have it in your hands, you get a ticket.
0: Let's just say it's understandable. Like, we're all guilty of it to some degree. But there seems to be a reason. Like, is there a bigger reason we don't know? Aaron Rodgers' wife? Not that we're owed that information, and it's not that you normally would care, but he's Aaron Rodgers, a guy that's dated high-profile people that we know, Danica Patrick, Olivia Munn. He's been linked to so many people that we know.
1: I think there's
0: when he's apparently married to somebody, you're like, no one cared to look her up or find out?
1: There's just something more shocking there, and I'm with you. I don't know what it is.
4: Maybe she's a robot.
1: I don't know what it is, but Aaron Rodgers, again, isn't the type of person also that gains this major respect from the media because he's butted heads with everyone. Yeah. And other than McAfee, at times he's told everyone else to beat it.
0: Can we make it clear, though? Personally, we don't give a diddly squat. We just find it interesting that no one's revealed who she is.
1: I'm just shocked in a world of, like you said, let's dig up every picture on Diana Rossini and Vrabel.
0: Right, right.
1: Let's

0: Let's figure out the real.
1: We got video of Bill Belichick at his Airbnb,
0: the waving
1: fighting over a parking spot.
0: Yeah, there's security footage again, and you're right. They're celebrities.
1: We have video of Robert Kraft.
0: They're coming out of the massage parlor,
1: but we have no photo evidence.
0: Does that mean they just,
1: of the woman Aaron Rodgers married?
0: Do they just not leave the house?
1: Like, I don't know. That's crazy. I don't know how you could be as high profile as he is and keep that under wraps. Just interesting.
0: Yeah.
1: We're not like some salacious show that cares all that much about it. I wish him the best. But based on her.
0: But you know what it's like, Kavino? It's like, you know when some celebrities or comedians say something and it's, quote, cancelable? But another comedian can say pretty much the same thing and no one cares?
1: Okay.
0: I just don't quite understand how everyone's so far up everyone's booty when it comes to their business. So celebrities, like I said, someone could be going through some real stuff. And there's paparazzi outside their house.
1: Well, you know what? There's a big announcement today. Justin Herbert is engaged 1 year after dating Madison Beer. Like, those are major headlines.
2: Wait, okay.
1: TMZ, Google Entertainment, it's all over the place. So Aaron Rodgers married, and then one's like, who?
2: Right.
1: And then we move right past it?
2: If Aaron's going to reference his wife,
1: right.
2: There's just a blank, like, guess who placard there. Like, there's no one we can think of.
0: Think
2: that's
0: it.
2: What she looks like.
1: Or Patrick Mahomes.
2: We don't
1: Brittany
2: know.
1: Brittany Mahomes is a celebrity because of her relationship with Patrick.
2: A while ago, Rodgers, he never told us who his wife is, or we never seen a picture. So every time there's like a step that's missed there. Every time he references her, we're like, there's this. We don't know anything about this person.
0: I don't want anyone to
2: go back and explain.
0: I don't want anyone to get the wrong idea. It's very funny because in the world of quarterbacks, as Colin would say, quarterback face stars. Josh Allen, Haley Steinfeld, Justin Herbert, Madison Beer.
1: I mean, just watch the
0: Mahomes.
1: Show quarterback. Their
0: watch
1: wives are a prominent part. The wife of a quarterback plays a major role in their life. Dude, we saw the whole Joey Flacco story this season. If it wasn't for his wife's support saying, let's go to Cincinnati, he might have retired then and there. We don't know.
0: I mean,
1: like, they're prominent figures in that game. So for us to not know Aaron Rodgers,
0: Stafford,
1: he must have made a real concerted effort to say, nah, we're keeping this under wraps.
0: I'm thinking of everybody. Stafford. I mean, every big quarterback, you sort of know who the wife is, public figure or not, just because famous quarterbacks, just even back in the day, you knew who Jennifer Montana was. You really did. You know who essentially the first lady of your team is.
1: Dude, we're trying to figure out who Tom Brady's dating not us, but the world, right? Every week, Aaron Rodgers somehow, like, announced he was married, and that was it. We never found out, now here we are with a story about his wife.
0: Anyway, and that's where we get to. That's just fun speculation. Like, how has no one really cared enough? I guess
1: Pablo Torre's got to get to the bottom of this.
0: Put that guy in the case. Yeah. And by the way, Iowa Sam, speaking of Aaron Rodgers, the reason we even bring up his wife is because he was asked, like, was this it? Did you think last year was it? I mean, because this he has confirmed will be the final year for Aaron Rodgers.
3: I thought last year might be it, and then Mike got hired, and I talked to the wife, and she said, you can do one more year. So I said, well, let's see if it works out. And then it kind of all came together.
0: Yeah, there you go.
1: He's been married a little over a year now, and, man, he really, in my opinion, laid it out. Like, she gave him permission to do one more year.
0: Well, look at it this way,
2: what
0: man.
2: What if he asked Alexa? You know, he's like, Alexa, should I play one more year? Yes, play one more year. That's what my wife said.
0: And that's his wife. I would say, you mean, We've talked about Giselle and Tom. Their relationship ended one of the causes. Tom just kept playing, right? That's what the story is.
1: That's right? The story, yeah. I mean, if you ask my ex, she'll tell you some story that's not true either. That's the story.
0: How much do you think, in the big picture, when you think about the influence that wives and families have? Is it shocking even more so that LeBron went to Philadelphia? When you think about how, or do you think he already did what his wife wanted, Danny, with the Los Angeles thing?
4: Yeah, and now he was like in the bonus where he got to do this last year or two for what he wanted.
0: Every relationship knows what you're talking about, where you've gone above and beyond, where you're like, all right, you know, like, I'm in the bonus.
1: Maybe LeBron bought himself two more years for helping out, you know, son Bronny.
0: He got Bronny on the team.
1: Yeah, he's like, listen, baby, I got Bronny on the team.
0: Moved to L.A. He's like, all right. For his wife.
4: Yep. You know? His daughter's doing really well in Southern California.
1: Yeah. Maybe he was able to buy two more years of grace. Like, at the beginning, middle, and end of the day, all these guys could do whatever they want. But there aren't repercussions, you know? you might leave an unhappy wife behind.

0: So
1: just a reminder that, you know, every athlete has a family and a wife to think about. And Aaron Rodgers, we didn't really, you know, the wife we don't know was very influential in saying, honey, go ahead, one more year, do it.
2: That's my wife you're talking about, man.
3: Is this a matter of happy wife, happy life, which I hate that because people always say it.
1: It's a BS phrase.
3: Nothing rhymes with husband, so that's not fair.
1: Happy spouse, happy house.
3: Is it one of those situations?
1: I hate the idea of happy wife, happy life insinuates a one-sided marriage where you just have to worry about her being happy and don't worry about if the guy's happy. It's the most BS thing in the world. Like, oh, when guys play this putsy, like, well, as long as my wife's happy, how about you, man?
3: How about happy man? Yeah. That's the plan, bro. That's the plan.
1: Happy man, that's the plan. Yeah. I like happy spouse, happy house. It works for everyone. But the whole happy wife, happy life, that's a sucker move.
3: Yeah, so, I mean, Aaron Rodgers gave a nice comment there, like, hey, you know, but he also made it seem like she had the decision here.
1: What?
3: Right? Which I find interesting for a guy that's bringing home the bacon.
1: Well,
3: he's bringing home the bacos.
4: You guys used your entire Aaron Rodgers credit line on,
3: I know,
4: on this opening segment.
3: But
4: today,
3: it's interesting because that's how the decision was made. And then you're like, well, who is she? Nobody even knows yet? Oh, yeah, nobody knows.
1: Oh, yeah.
3: Brittany.
5: Yeah, that's more distracting than the actual quote.
3: Yeah, because
5: you're still left wondering who is
3: but
5: this person?
3: He reminded us with this statement at the press conference.
5: No, like, but you can't even focus on the
3: married
5: statement.
3: Wait, can you play it one more time, though? Because I do want to hear how he phrased it.
1: Yeah.
6: I thought last year might be it. And then Mike got hired, and I talked to the wife, and she said, you can do one more year. Yeah. So, well, see if it works out. And then it kind of all came together.
1: Mike got hired, Mike McCarthy, so he knew he had familiarity.
3: It's always tough. Look, we're professional athletes, especially legendary ones. They got their legacy on the line, right? So it's like, you want to tell a LeBron James, an Aaron Rodgers, or a Tom Brady that they can't? That's kind of tough.
1: Well,
3: in regular person life, how do you expect men, if they are the breadwinner, if? That's not always the case, right? Especially in today's world, it takes two people to run a household. But if a guy has to make a decision for his job and to bring home money, for regular people, it's like, well, what do you want me to do? I've been in that situation where my ex didn't want me to go and travel for work. And it's like, okay, but how are we going to pay the bills? So it's always tough. It's never easy, man. But with legends, I think it's also like very sticky.
1: Well, because you know why? Because
3: a woman he was married to for a year is going to tell him he can or can't continue his legacy.
1: You know what it's like? Did you watch that show Four Seasons, Danny, on Netflix?
4: Yeah.
1: With Steve Carell? Not a spoiler, but let's just say someone dies on the show, right? And the question is, who should make the decisions? His ex-wife, who he just divorced of 25 years, or the new woman he dated, like the hot young girl he dated for like a year? Like, who makes the decisions, you know?
4: Yeah, the funeral's very awkward.
3: It's got to be mutual, but I mean, you got to give the advantage to, I don't know, Aaron Rodgers here. I think at the end of the day, beginning and middle, it's his decision. Even Tom Brady, although that didn't work out the way I'm sure he wanted it to, or any of these guys. LeBron, I know his family comes first, and he's proven he's a family man, but I mean, shouldn't he be the guy in control of his own legacy and what he chooses to do? It's such a short amount of... He's got the rest of his life. He's still in his early 40s.
1: The idea, though, of the influence of your family and kids.
3: Yeah, you take it into account.
1: Is underrated. Because when you talk to your friends, you know what's funny? I saw a funny meme. It's like, you know.
3: But it goes back to the house, happy spouse.
1: I know, but I saw a meme and it's actually really fun. It's like when you're in your 40s, it's funny because some of your friends are about to become grandparents. Some have toddlers and some are single, living the life that they've been living the last 20 years. Like, your friends are all over the place.
3: No, John Stewart had that conversation recently with Jason Bateman, how like when you're in your 50s, late 40s, like people start aging at rapidly different rates for different reasons.
1: Some people are a hell of a lot different than others. Yeah. But no, to not say that, like Danny G, all your decisions are going to be based off of your wife, your toddler, and your kids and everything, right? Very different than someone that's like, yeah, I don't have that. I don't have kids.
4: Yeah.
1: I don't have
4: those people are just living for themselves.
1: Yeah. So, you know, Aaron Rodgers is putting the wifey into big time consideration here. And, you know, I'll give you another one.
3: Which I'm saying is nice, but I'm saying it's when you're of legend status, you almost, in a weird way, belong to the people. You know what I mean? Like, there's so many people that love you, dude. You're not just some ancillary person.
1: But did you guys watch the John Elway documentary?
3: Yes. It was great. He doesn't

0: Idaho now.
1: Of course.
0: It's super sweet.
1: We're the ones who twisted your arm and got you to watch it.
0: He's
1: remember?
0: Living Lakeside
2: Please,
0: in Idaho.
2: I love me some John Elway.
0: But when we all watch that John Elway documentary, what was one of your big takeaways? That his, you know, spoiler, him and his wife got divorced.
1: And he had to make good with his kids and grandkids.
0: But what did she say, though, that she almost had to share John with everyone?
1: Yeah,
0: like
1: yeah,
0: but
3: that's
0: from
3: part
0: the,
3: of it. That's what from, I'm saying. You know, they're not from, regular dudes.
0: From the college days, from the Stanford days, to the Broncos days, to everything, she always felt like. And I feel like Nolan Ryan's wife said that too. Like when you're dating someone of that stature, you're almost sharing them with the world.
3: Yeah, and that's tough. But it also, you know, is a very unique situation that you put yourself.
0: Not to be all over the place, but could we talk about another Aaron for a second? DB, not to put you on the spot, Aaron Donald. There's speculation, and I saw
3: he's making a decision soon.
0: Is the decision of whether or not he's going to rejoin the Rams is down the pike, I guess?
4: Sean McVay was asked about it, I believe, today, asked about working out, and he was playing very coy about it. But I think sooner rather than later, which is actually a bit surprising to me, that I thought he would be more of a mid-season guy to show up to see how the season's going and then be fresher at the end of the year. Yeah. But it sure seems to be trending that there could be an Aaron Donald return sooner rather than later.
0: But to tie it all together, what was the first social media feedback? Remember when he was seen practicing and his wife was like, that's news to me.
3: Oh, yeah.
0: I remember. So it's like, you know, it was more fun, but still, like, again, we got to remember, these guys travel all year, they train all year. So when they tell wifey, girlfriend, family, like, I'm done. And then they think, like, oh, dad's going to be around all the time. And it's like, psych.
3: Well, we often said, like, the saying is distance makes the heart grow fonder. Sometimes it makes the heart grow colder. So you have to balance that the best you can. No one's saying it's easy, but athletes have such a short shelf life and they mean so much to so many people. That's just how it is.
0: Yeah.
3: That I know it's not an easy decision, but apparently, according to Aaron Rodgers, his mystery wife is the one that made the decision for him. And we reap all the benefits of one more year
0: with
3: Aaron Rodgers.
0: Aaron Rodgers is the first person that married a robot.
3: Dude, there's something weird about that.
0: Aaron Rodgers is,
3: there's something weird about it. Think about that. I think we proved the point, but there's something very odd about, like, there's no sign of her.
0: But again,
3: kind of reminds me of Iowa Sam's girlfriend.
5: She's real. Her name's Kristen. I can show you a picture of her.
0: I don't know. I mean, last time you were asked for a photo, you just gave Dan Byer a picture of her backyard.
4: Yeah, I've only seen the shed. That's all I've seen.
5: Well, no, that I wasn't. No one asked for a picture of her. They asked for how the weather was, and I said, "Here's the weather." So get your facts straight, and then come back and see me.
3: I want to see her social media then.
5: But like, no,
1: he's got a glamour shots photo.
5: There's people at FSR who have met her. So she doesn't live in the States.
0: I heard she goes to a different high school. You might meet her at prom.
3: I heard she's related to Aaron Rodgers' wife.
5: I was going to say, though, maybe Brittany has, like, a long driveway like Batman's lair. Like, she can just exit out some random street.
0: But that's what I'm saying.
5: She's, like, never goes into Aaron Rodgers' home. She only drives out the long driveway.
0: Honestly, that's the dumbest point of all, because I really don't care deep down inside, but it is fascinating.
3: None of us do.
0: It is fascinating that one of the most popular, controversial quarterbacks mysteriously got married. And no one in a world of busybodies and social media and people that are trying to, you know, be the first for a social media clip, no one has at all caught them at Trader Joe's or the mall or walking around town or on the beach or something. No one has caught them out and about. Not one person's like, I got the footage, because I guarantee.
3: But we got pictures of Diana Rossini from like 5 years ago at some random bar.
5: That someone took a picture of and then just held on to until the right moment, I guess.
3: I know.
0: It's wild.
3: It's crazy.
5: I can sell this pic now,
3: that
5: finally.
3: That is wild. And what makes it even more wild is the person that we don't know made this decision. Hey, congrats to Aaron Rodgers. And we say all of this respectfully, only speculating. And thank you guys. Any feedback? We'll go to it, streaming live at Covino and Rich FSR. And, of course, the phones are open, 877-99 on Fox.
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0: out to Aaron Rodgers' wife. Definitely lives and moves in mysterious ways.
1: By the way, totally fair to want to keep your relationship private.
0: No doubt.
1: You know, because what good is it when you're public and everyone has a stupid opinion anyway?
0: That's true.
1: Right?
2: He said in the past, he's like, when I retire, he's like, I'm dropping off the face of the earth. Like, you're not going to hear from me much.
1: He did say that. That's Iowa Sam. We got Danny G producing. We got Dan Byer, which we'll update in about 6 minutes. We're Covino and Rich on Fox Sports Radio.
0: I often wonder that, Sam. I often wondered if we weren't doing what we did for a living, if we weren't talking to all these great affiliates and millions of people, Fox Sports Radio, iHeart. Like, would I be interested in social media? Would I still be scrolling and looking up stuff all day like I do, or would I not? Like, I almost admire, Sam, that you don't care at all. Like, the fact that Sam's not on Instagram is wild to me.
2: Well, wait. I mean, you saying I don't care about sports news?
0: No, not sports news. I'm saying, like,
2: listen, Instagram just got...
0: I don't go to social media for sports news.
2: First of all, I'm on social media. I'm on, like, four different platforms. They're just not on Instagram, which, by the way, didn't they just have to pay, like, millions of dollars because they found out that their product hurts, like, children? It's like, I'm not getting on Instagram or TikTok. It's for narcissists. I don't care about that
0: stuff.
1: That's what I'm saying.
0: I'm not wrong. You're not wrong.
2: It's not that I don't care. It's just that, like, I don't need yet another platform. But first of all, if I'm already on Facebook, then Meta is just making twice as much money off me by being on Instagram.
1: But you're really missing out on all these Jimothy the Raccoon clips.
2: Yeah, no, I saw the clip of Jimothy.
1: You're really missing out on all these hot AI girls dancing around.
2: Yeah, all that stuff makes it onto other social media, like, eventually. Yeah, that's true. I just don't care. Like, Instagram, like, there's a bad culture. It's toxic. I just more toxicity in my life.
0: Ooh. Okay. Okay, sis, move it down.
2: Maybe we'll play that next.
0: Toxicity.
2: I'm just saying, I'm on plenty of social media. I don't want to be on anymore.
0: Sammy of a down.
2: Pull a little Aaron Rodgers card.
0: Sammy of a down.
2: Sammy of a down.
3: You guys see how the owners of MySpace are plotting a comeback?
0: Wait, Tom's in the news?
3: But they,
0: I love that guy. Was he 60 now?
3: They want to avoid scrolling. They want it to be different than the other platforms, like less addictive.
0: Well, I see headlines that scare me, Danny, and they're like, hey, don't worry, everyone. No matter what your social status is now, in 10 years, AI and robots are going to run every industry. And then you start wondering, like, what is the future?
2: I think Threads is trying to do

0: a whole new thing too, like where they're not, it's not based on algorithms. It's based on like
1: that's the
0: contributing
1: one,
0: to like
1: Threads
2: discussions. Based on OnlyFans.
1: Threads is the one that is the one where I said enough is enough.
3: Well, remember.
1: I don't even know.
0: See, you said no to Threads.
1: Because in my mind, I'm like,
0: who owns Threads? Isn't it Facebook?
1: Like, that's
0: Meta owns all this
1: stuff.
0: That's
1: like the sixth one. I'm like, geez.
0: Yeah,
1: Louise.
0: So I said no. I'll do Twitter. I'll do Facebook. Okay. I'll do like LinkedIn. And that's it.
3: Well, look, the algorithm gives people LinkedIn. What they want, whether they think they want it or not.
0: You can find me on LinkedIn, but I haven't checked my account for quite some time. So
3: remember,
0: don't message me.
3: In China, they reward great behavior and great accolades and good things, and that's how you go viral. We reward nonsense and BS, and that's the world we're living in, but that's what we're choosing. You know what I mean? We're watching Jimothy the raccoon. We're watching this squirrel on the baseball diamond for 13 minutes. We like things.
0: But hold on. There's only so much time in the day. And like, how much do you devote to looking at a screen and watching squirrels and
3: you wanna
0: some
3: know?
0: Weird
3: you'd,
0: raccoon?
3: You'd be disgusted.
0: Yeah. So where's our life going? Like, we're wasting it
3: Sam,
0: on this
3: there
0: nonsense.
3: There is a pushback with younger people. So I have a teenage daughter.
0: Yeah, they want
3: I see
0: rotary
3: pushback.
0: Telephones.
3: Yeah, they know something's not right with the life that they know.
0: They have, from the beginning, have grown up and they're like, yo, we're not very socially adjusted.
3: There's got to be more to this, right? There's a guilt
0: there is.
3: That we
0: there
3: have
0: really
3: because we know life without it. But
0: just using your brain to capture memories is like something that we're forgetting how to do.
1: There's studies that talk about all the stuff. Like you've seen the famous pictures of sporting events with everyone with their phone up or a concert compared to 25 years ago and
0: make
1: everyone just
0: conscious
1: in the moment
0: decision to put it down.
1: Yeah, it's
0: because someone else will capture that moment for you. You can go find it.
1: Yeah. So
3: like the famous Michael Jordan photo, you know, where he's dunking from the foul line.
0: Or like, remember that picture of Phil Knight where he's the only guy without his phone up? He's just watching the moment.
3: Oh, yeah. And that would be the opposite. Like there's no one there standing up with a phone. Everyone's in the moment. That's the difference.
1: And you're not there was a study I think I also read that humans aren't designed to deal with the feedback from so many people. Like we're not designed to have the amount of
3: that's why everybody's depressed.
1: You're not supposed to know what everyone else is doing. I read an article and it was about you could say dad, but it was about
3: say it, Rich. It was, comparison is the thief of joy.
1: Comparison is the thief of joy.
3: Rich loves that.
1: Well, because it is because you look on social media like, man, everyone's in a cenote in Mexico doing the back float. You're like, what do we, you know?
3: Man, like everybody's got courtside tickets to the Lakers game.
0: And everybody is really like
3: everybody's
0: nobody.
3: At the
1: and
3: World Cup.
1: And everyone's full of it. You're right. But Sam, there was an article I think it was comparing today's mom to a 1990s mom, and the analogy was simple. It was like when your mom was raising you in the 90s. She didn't know what other moms were doing. There were no mommy blogs and, watch what this mom's wearing on
3: family,
1: Instagram.
3: Family circle.
1: Like, honestly, like, there was no, like, TikTok mom trends. And the idea of, all the other moms are buying this Tumblr and all the other moms are designing their kitchen this way. Previous generations just sort of lived. The idea of comparing yourself to everyone else wasn't a thing.
0: Maybe you got some input from some of the moms and dads that your children, you know, their parents, or like at soccer practice, you chat a little bit, but you're not looking at this stuff all day.
1: But think about how your parents even decorated their house. You know every single decorating home trend if you're a homeowner because it's all in your algorithm. You're like, oh man, that's how people are doing their kitchens now. Your parents just sort of did what they did. No one saw it, but a couple of their friends came over the house.
0: My mom was using like a catalog. She's like, ooh, I like that granite.
1: Yeah. Well,
3: what was your screen time last week?
1: I don't want
3: to go to settings.
0: I turned that off a long time
3: everybody,
0: ago.
3: Hold on. Everybody, go to settings.
1: All right.
3: Right?
1: Settings.
3: Scroll down, and it says screen time. There's a little hourglass.
2: Yep. Daily average?
3: Go ahead, Rich. Daily average.
1: I don't want to tell you.
2: Now tell
1: us. 9 hours, 17 minutes?
3: Yo, I won.
2: Are you
3: I beat
2: serious?
3: You this week. I beat
2: yeah.
3: you.
0: You
3: Rich
0: beat me
3: last time. So Rich beat me last time. 10 hours. You know what? My girlfriend's out of town, so that's probably why. 10 hours, 7 minutes.
1: Oh,
3: for
1: I, know me. I know what that means.
3: What does that mean? go ahead, Danny. What do you got?
2: I mean,
1: but it's all deleted history. That's weird, Kavito.
3: What do you got?
2: Honestly, I'm just on my phone looking for sports stories. 4 hours, 36 minutes.
3: Wow. And you know, you got your baby boy taking up a lot of your time.
2: I do have a toddler taking up time. And I read dumb books, like crime, like mystery books, but I read a couple books a month.
3: Hey, Sam, what does your say? Do you
0: well,
3: have it?
0: I turned off screen time. Now it says you'll have to turn it back on and set it up.
3: Does your flip phone even have screen time?
0: My flip
1: phone. Does your jitterbug?
0: I have an iPhone 10, which is not a jitterbug.
1: Oh, what's up, Big Mike Who Runs This Place?

0: 1 hour, 18 minutes.
1: Wow.
2: Oh,
1: wow.
2: You know what? In today's world, Mike, I always think you're the greatest, but now you even prove it.
3: Well, prove it even more. Mike is reading poetry out of a book.
2: I guess I'm the worst.
3: He's a better man than us.
2: Wait, yeah. I don't know. Dan Byer might have a sneaky number.
4: No, and I'm coming off of a vacation where I was down. Yeah, it's usually about 5 hours. This says that I'm about 3.5.
2: Oh, you know,
4: 3:39 this week.
2: It's a great reminder. Yeah. Keep yourself honest, because then how many times, Sam makes a good point. How many times do I need to see the squirrel video from yesterday? Once was enough.
1: Yeah.
2: You know, and it's a 13-minute video.
3: But I ask you this.
5: Oh, I didn't even know. I watched 30 seconds of it. I'm like, I get the point.
1: Let's go to DB's update, and then I have one dumb thought to wrap up the social media question. What's up, DB? What's doing?
4: And guys, news just in. Cleveland Browns and cornerback Denzel Ward have agreed on a 2-year extension. For now, it means Ward's the highest paid defensive back in NFL history, getting $31.1 million per season. Seahawks have yet to sign Devin Witherspoon to his likely extension, and the Patriots and Christian Gonzalez, we know, are in talks on an extension, but the Browns get this deal done with Denzel Ward, who, by the way, it's the second time in his career that he's the highest paid defensive back in NFL history
1: with this deal.
4: Philadelphia Eagles and defensive tackle Jalen Carter have agreed to terms on a contract that makes Carter the highest paid defensive lineman in NFL history. The extension is for 4 years, valued at $152 million. This is interior defensive lineman for Carter, whose deal now averages $38 million per season. Buccaneers did not get a deal done with Baker Mayfield, so he's expected to play this upcoming season under his current contract. It's the final year of a 3-year deal for Mayfield. Packers placed outside linebacker Micah Parsons on the PUP list. He's expected to miss the start of the regular season following that knee surgery after he was injured in November of last year. And Raiders head coach Clint Kubiak said veteran Kirk Cousins will be QB1 when he practices tomorrow, getting the nod over first overall pick Fernando Mendoza. The Golden State Warriors and forward Draymond Green came to terms on a 1-year deal worth $27.7 million, does not include a no-trade clause. Notre Dame and SoFi reached an agreement on a jersey patch deal that will be worth $18 to $20 million annually over the next 6 years, according to Yahoo Sports. Ohio State and Chase Bank reached an agreement on a logo deal where Chase's logo will be on all Ohio State uniforms for all 36 of their sports. The deal is valued at $17 million annually, according to ESPN. Day baseball, game one of a doubleheader. Kyle Manzardo, a grand slam. Guardians beat the Reds 6-5. And then the story you guys started out the show talking about, 49ers head coach Kyle Shanahan telling reporters he was distracted by his phone and was at fault in the car accident that occurred on July 14th. Shanahan admitted that he was the one to cross the center line, not the 21-year-old driver of the other vehicle, and said that he was looking for his phone after it fell between his seats. Back to you guys.
1: Thank you, DB.
2: By the way, respect the honesty there.
1: We're going to talk more about the honesty of Kyle Shanahan and how much we're addicted to social media and our phones. But DB, if you buy an official Ohio State jersey now, does a fan have an option to be like, I want with or without the patch? It's interesting because all these teams now, like, you know, the Yankees, Dodgers, Mets, every team has their patch now. Is that part of the authentic vibe of the jersey?
4: I don't have an answer. 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
1: It's wild thought, though, right? Like, do you want Chase on your Ohio State jersey?
4: Right. Now it's more work for Nike and the other schools to try to keep up.
1: Exactly. All right, we got more Covino and Rich, and we got Big Poppy trivia. We're going to talk some NBA, and there's more to sports and squirrels today, guys. We'll get more next right here on Fox Sports Radio.
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9: Yeah, what is this? Some sort of rock opera for real? I love System. That System of Sam.
10: Sode.
9: Talking
10: so
9: about
10: bad.
9: The toxicity of social media and social media and sports and how much time we spend on it.
10: By the way, Rich, when you were like, you're not on Instagram, I wasn't trying to like snap back at you. You were being lighthearted. I have all these pent up feelings about social media, and yet I'm someone who also uses it.
11: Sam,
10: it's like having an addiction.
11: Sam, I like when you snap back.
10: Oh, good.
11: Relax.
10: Yeah,
11: relax.
10: It's never. I guess it's never.
11: Hold Sam, catch the squirrel.
10: Oh,
11: right,
10: where's
11: there.
10: The squirrel?
11: I see
12: the
11: squirrel.
12: Chase for the squirrel is on, and the squirrel is in the corner, and the squirrel is
9: Sorry.
12: Still eluding an entire horde of grounds crew members, and the squirrel's free once again. Hemmed in? No, I won't be hemmed in. I have freedom on my mind. Trying to go between the legs, and eventually he gets away again, and hops through the towel.
9: I spent 10 hours watching.
13: Raise your hand if the first time you saw that many groundskeepers, you thought it was AI.
9: Dude, I did. And you know what? Danny G was right. When we do our prep for the show, if you any Google alert, Twitter trend, anything about Major League Baseball yesterday, you would think it would be all this trade deadline,
13: nope.
9: You know, who's going to acquire who. It really was. Yesterday was like, did you see the squirrel video?
10: Like, how many field attendants does it take to catch a squirrel? Yeah. How many... So whoever does it take to screw in a light bulb? It's the
9: no,
10: same
9: it reminded
10: question.
9: Me of. I mean, this is a big time stretch though. But remember that story where all those cops showed up at the mall in Miami? You're like, what was going on there for real? It's like, why did they need that many grounds crew members to wrangle one squirrel?
10: Yeah,
9: it made no sense to me. And it was 13 minutes of a delay.
13: You're saying it was an alien squirrel?
9: It was an alien squirrel. Orioles beat the

0: Tigers 8-5, but it was a 13-minute debacle of these idiots. It's like Benny Hill. You know, you add Benny Hill music to that. That was Jason Benetti on the call, and
1: really
0: they were just trying to get the squirrel, and they couldn't get him.
1: Well, you probably saw that, because my final question on the social media deal, it all ties together because we spend way too much time on social media. And Kyle Shanahan, who got in that terrible accident, dropped his phone in his car, was retrieving it when the accident happened. And just a reminder, don't text and drive. Don't be using your phone while you're driving. No, it's easier said than done. Everyone's
2: just leave it there.
1: I know.
2: Until you get to a red light or stop or something.
1: It's not easy, but you got to do it. Don't get an accident. I got to ask the bad habit question I had. When you wake up first thing in the morning, do you guys also have the bad habit of grabbing your phone immediately?
0: Yeah. And then I have like terrible thoughts. I'm like, all right, make sure nobody died or anything. Like, I'm just hoping that, there's not like a terrible text message that I got in the middle of the night.
1: But I'm saying the simple idea of like, you wake up, and the first thing you do is like, you hop on your phone, you check, and anyone text me? Then I look at the stock market, I'm like, yes, today they're going okay, because we're on the West Coast. So I'm like, all right, let's see. And then I probably tap on like Instagram or something.
0: Yeah, I see who hit me up. It's usually the same morons.
2: I will close.
1: Thanks.
2: I'll close a social media app. And then I'll like think of something, and then without even thinking, I'll just reopen it. And I'm like, why did I just reopen? I just checked this.
0: It's
2: I closed it.
0: Behavior,
2: is there something wrong there?
1: Could I tell you, I'm going to tie this all together. Man, the story, like, I saw Greg Olson, who I love.
0: The party star?
1: Party star. It's
0: the former rap star?
1: Thank you for saying that. He talks about being at Christian McCaffrey's wedding. Do you see this clip yet?
0: I'm surprised he remembers any of it.
1: He was at McCaffrey's wedding.
0: Did he end up with a tie around his head?
1: He did. He said he's at McCaffrey's wedding, and him and Olivia Culpo had everyone check their phones. And he goes, everyone for the first hour was like, even when you had buddies and acquaintances and other football players, people you know, you don't realize how your instinct in those down moments is to
0: phantom buzzes in your pocket.
1: It's to just like grab your phone and be like, yeah, go on Twitter or something. He said within an hour or so, everyone made the adjustment, and he goes, it was the greatest party ever. Because no one had their phone.
0: Yeah,
1: he said
0: in the moment.
1: He said the beginning cocktail hour, everyone was sort of like, and then very quickly it became a party because everyone was focused and honed in on what was actually going on. They were in the moment. So
0: well, thank
1: just
0: you for being in the moment with us, Covino and Rich, and we're going to talk LeBron next hour. But not what you think. Start thinking about the TV shows you watched the most growing up, and of course, more Covino and Rich.
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14: And here's what you need to know.
15: San Francisco 49ers head coach Kyle Shanahan came clean to reporters today, saying he was distracted by his phone and was at fault of the car accident that occurred on July 14th. Shanahan admitted to crossing the center line when driving, and he struck another vehicle, says he was looking for his phone at the time after it fell between the seats. Shanahan suffered a severe concussion and broken ribs, a broken hand, and a broken nose in the wreck. The Cleveland Browns gave cornerback Denzel Ward a two-year extension worth $62.2 million. He becomes the highest-paid defensive back in the NFL, while the Eagles made defensive tackle Jalen Carter the highest-paid interior defensive lineman in NFL history, giving him a four-year extension worth $152 million. The Vikings and offensive tackle Brian O'Neill agreed to a four-year extension. Packers placed Micah Parsons on the pup list, while Raiders head coach Clint Kubiak said that veteran Kirk Cousins will be QB number one when practices start tomorrow. Fernando Mendoza right now the backup.
14: Ladies and gentlemen, it's Covino and Rich.
16: This is Seth Rogen on Covino and Rich. I've never heard of them before, but they seem very confident, and I feel as though they know what they're doing. So just tune in.
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14: 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It's Covino and Rich.
19: 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You can watch the show, watch what you hear anytime. But if you're listening now, you can chime in and chat it up, chop it up with all of our listeners and friends at Covino and Rich FSR on YouTube, at Covino and Rich FSR on YouTube. Covino and Rich with Danny G, with Sam, with Dan Beyer and Big Poppy later on. You get to see Big Poppy in studio. He's got baseball trivia. Well, he's got prizes to give away. We got our summer prize packs. And, of course, we're going to talk a little LeBron. But relax. It's not really about LeBron, okay?
20: Speaking of Big Poppy trivia and baseball and the trade deadline, you guys like

0: entertaining like trade speculation, or do you want to see more concrete, like, oh, that's from a reliable source? Do you like the speculation, Danny?
1: I like speculation when it's like, I just read something from Fireside Yankees that Skubal is in the conversation, obviously, but like with a bunch of other teams.
0: But does that pump you up, or you like? I think it's like BS.
2: I do like some of the proposed trades, and then all the people fighting in the comments underneath.
1: That's what I'm saying. Like some of them are absurd, though. Like,
2: not the ridiculous ones. The ones that are even.
0: The ones that are even, though, I feel like even though they don't go through, and a lot of them are just BS speculation, I do love the speculation. I'm like, ooh, that would be interesting. As much as I don't like Covino's Yankees, I just saw a proposed trade where I'm going to name a guy. Major League Baseball, and you tell me, Danny, how much of a star this guy would be if he got to play on a platform like the Yankees, on a team in a city like that. Ellie De La Cruz.
2: Oh, yeah.
0: Like, there was some big, like, the Yankees would have to give up a ton, but imagine if they could get a De La Cruz. Like, to me, like, what would that guy be like in New York?
1: Electric superstar.
0: Right? Sure. Do you see him score from first base on a single yesterday?
1: Yeah. Insane.
0: The guy's electric. So, and then there's other speculation that what if the Mets are so desperate they let Lindor go cross town to your Yankees?
1: That's a big rumor.
0: If the Dodgers go all in for the three-peat and they try to get Skubal, and it's like, then it's just ridiculous.
1: But what the world forgets, and you bring this up often, Rich, is, you know, to get a superstar player, you have to give up superstar potential.
0: Well, because we all have idiotic friends that are like, right. Like
1: it's going to cost you a little something.
0: Like, Danny, I'm sure you have idiotic Dodger fan friends. Maybe family members.
1: You're not getting a superstar for nothing.
0: I guarantee Danny.
1: Not how it works.
0: Danny's like a random cousin. Be like, yo, Danny, we should get Skubal and give him like three minor leaguers. Like, it doesn't work that way.
1: Yeah, you got to give up someone.
0: If you want a stud, you got to give up a stud.
1: With a lot of potential.
0: My Met fan friends, when the Mets were relevant, were always so idiotic with that. And it bothered me so much. Like, you know who we should get? I'm like, and you want to give up nothing, huh?
1: Okay. You see a lot of that, yeah, for sure.
2: I'm proud to say, Rich, my cousin's smarter about baseball than that.
0: But, yeah, okay.
2: But did you see, here it is. I opened up, every day I open up DraftKings, I open up FanDuel.
0: Yeah.
2: And FanDuel has a proposed trade between your Mets and the Red Sox for Francisco.
0: Yeah.
2: And you're saying you don't want them to trade Lindor
0: now. Are the Mets getting
1: value's
0: anything
1: low right
0: in
1: now,
0: return?
1: So I get it, yeah.
2: I mean, the only name you'd really recognize is shortstop Trevor Story.
0: Story, yeah. Remember Trevor Story? Am I wrong by saying his first game ever was like ridiculous? Like his first week in the bigs, he was on the Rockies, right? Am I wrong by saying like his first at bat was a home run? There was a story about Trevor Story. Like he had the best start ever.
1: Great story.
0: Thanks, bro.
1: Now, speaking of baseball, Big Poppy will be here. The biggest story in the world of baseball is the squirrel at the Orioles-Tigers game. It took a whole team of grounds crew to wrangle one squirrel.
3: I hope that squirrel survived, by the way. It just looks like it was kind of being abused and stressed out.
1: That
3: and
1: squirrel
3: like,
1: had moves,
3: that
1: dude.
3: Squirrel was evasive.
1: Why no scoop, though? They were throwing powers at him.
3: You got to get like a little cage and whisk it in there. Like they're all trying to like get... I just was like, oh, I hope that squirrel's all right.
0: You don't want to be the one grounds
3: crew. Also, you get bit, too. Squirrels will bite you.
0: You don't want to get bit.
3: Might get rabies.
0: But you don't want to also be the groundskeeper that accidentally hurts the squirrel,
3: right,
0: and then
3: right.
0: All of a sudden social media is like, dude, let's find him and get him.
3: Anybody could have fell on it. Just like usher it out of there towards like a tunnel or some hole. Get it out of there.
1: It was a wild clip that's gone viral, but in other news.
0: First of all, 10 years ago?
1: Yeah.
0: The year was 2016. And your boy was right. Trevor Story had a historic Major League Baseball debut. Hit two home runs in his first game off of Zach Greinke. And then had one of the most remarkable rookie stretches in baseball history. Story hit home runs in each of his first four Major League Baseball games. He hit a home run in each. He hit one or more home runs in each of his four first games.
1: What a story.
0: See, look at that.
1: Thank you, man.
0: I wasn't imagining it.
1: Well, trades, the rumor today, aside from all the hypotheticals that Rich was discussing, is that a lot of big moves are going to be made well before the trade deadline, which is August 3rd. So Dan Beyer will keep you posted. That's another reason I'm always looking at social media too, man. I want to stay on top of that. Like, what's going on? I want to be the first that sees LeBron's a 76er. No way. And then I send it to you and Danny G, and I get credit for that. So the story today about LeBron and the 76ers, and it goes with what we talked about for weeks. By LeBron holding up his decision, which he knew all along. He was dropping little hints. In retrospect, he was holding out. It was that Adam Silver couldn't make that schedule, right? And other players, draft picks,

0: and free agents, I'm sorry, couldn't really decide on what they were going to do. Well, it turns out that the 76ers are going to get 34 national TV games after the LeBron signing. I thought it was going to be a little higher than that, but still 34.
1: What are you talking about? That's like half their schedule.
0: Because in my mind, I thought it was like 40-something.
1: I thought half their games are going to be just
0: 34 national. No, I mean, that's huge, but I just thought it was, I thought it was in the 40s at first. I had to double check. 76ers get 34 national TV games after signing LeBron.
2: Man.
0: So, obviously, he's still a big star in the league, to say the least.
2: It's like the Bulls back in the day on Turner.
0: Yeah, but that's big,
3: it's
0: man.
3: It's like Caitlin Clark. Fever going in the mainstream.
0: So think about this. Like, all the years we spent watching LeBron, and especially if you're a Cleveland fan or just a LeBron fan, now 34 national games. It just got me thinking of something really stupid. I have this thought that when you die, right, you get to the pearly gates, and God hands you, like, a box. And inside that box is, like, all the stuff you lost along the
3: way.
0: What's
3: in the box?
0: Like, oh my God, Chewbacca. I lost him. You know? You get all these things.
1: Box?
0: Oh my God, it's my Yankee t-shirt from 96. It's my hoodie. Oh my God. And then they give you a DVD with all your stats on it, right? Like all your stats.
3: Is yours going to have all 27 Little League home runs?
0: Yeah, no, all the highlights.
1: Oh my goodness.
0: Yeah, you get to relive all the moments, man, and there's really, like, deleted scenes. Like,
2: we're finally going to find out if some of those were inside the park.
0: Here's your lifetime DVD, and you get to look back at all the cool things. But it gives you all the stats.
3: By the way, your heaven sounds pretty cool.
0: But random stats, Rich. Like, how many deuces have you dropped in a lifetime? Like, random stats. Like, you get them all.
1: By the way, do you get a highlight reel of all the rando ladies you've hung out
0: with?
1: Oh my God. A highlight reel of your home runs and your home runs?
0: But you watch at your own risk, because not all your performances were, you know, all that memorable.
1: Well, yeah, that's true.
0: So in this made-up hypothetical DVD of highlights that you get
2: double
0: when you pass
2: DVD.
0: Away, you know, it also tells you, like,
3: double DVD,
0: the things that you spent most time doing. Like, man, how many times did you go to the ballpark? How many times did you do X, Y, and Z?
1: It's interesting. You know why? Because this the dumb example, but we've speculated. Camino and I have known each other for over 20 years. We might seem like spry 40-year-olds.
0: Yeah.
1: But we've worked together 20 years. Since we were early young dudes in radio, we speculated once, how many times have we gone to Las Vegas together?
0: Over 90 times.
1: And, like, it sounds ridiculous, but
0: if
1: we go...
0: But you get this stat officially.
1: But if we've gone...
4: Not four.
2: I've been there 25 times with you guys.
1: Yeah, but I'm saying, Danny, if we've gone there, like, quarterly for a big fight or UFC or
0: boxing...
1: No
0: need to wonder, Rich,
1: because
0: God's going to hand you this DVD.
1: 172 times!
0: Yeah, and it tells you how many lap dances you got, too, while you were there. Right?
1: Who else gets to see
0: the stats?
1: No.
0: Just you. You can share with whoever you want.
1: Okay.
0: You get all your lifetime stats. You're like, wow, man, that's crazy. It also tells you, like, what you watched the most. Like, man, I can't believe I watched Growing Pains that many times.
3: Oh, Murder, She Wrote?
0: Exactly. Wow, who knew I was such a Murder, She Wrote fan?
1: Camino loves Angela Lansbury.
0: Surprising. Yeah, who knew? So, based on the LeBron and the 76ers getting 34 more national TV
1: games.
0: And
1: by the way, that's up four. Last year, they had 14 games.
0: I'm not surprised.
1: 34, which is the maximum cap for an NBA team. 34 games across ABC, ESPN, NBC, Peacock, and now Prime, accounting for 41.5% of the Sixers' schedule. They're calling it the LeBron effect, obviously driven heavily by the signing of LeBron James, and with also other big stars like Joel Embiid, Tyrese Maxey, Jaylen Brown. The Sixers have the max amount of games the contract allows.
0: And a major target. Like, all the teams are coming to beat them, man. They're the team to beat. So based on this hypothetical, like, dream DVD of stats that I think you get, and you're lost and found, your heavenly lost and found, who would you say you logged the most hours watching? It doesn't have to be in sports. Like, maybe it's in entertainment. Maybe it's in media. I don't know.
1: That's a good question. On, like, the court,
0: because
1: on the
0: LeBron
1: field,
0: and Brady have to be up there just for longevity reasons, right? And especially with 34 national games. I'm not saying they're the answer, unless, of course, you're a hardcore fan. Mm-hmm. Who do you think it is for you? Because I was thinking about it. Like, man, I've watched a lot of LeBron in my life, but there's one guy I know I've watched more than anyone else, well, and it would be number one on my stat list.
1: Oh, he's actually number two.
0: He's actually number two, and that would probably Derek Jeter, because I watched his entire career, right, from 95 to when he retired in, what was that, 2016?
1: Is there an answer, Danny, that comes to mind for you? Because think about it. You could say Well, it might have been Derek Carr, but they only play 16 games a year.
2: Yeah.
1: You know, and, you know, 162
2: for
1: baseball.
2: But a lot of snaps for a quarterback.
1: Like, if
2: you
1: watch,
2: starting
0: maybe
2: QB.
0: It's Mike Brady because you watch so much Brady Bunch growing up.
1: I mean,

0: all those replays.
1: But then again, Danny, you were probably locked into every Kobe Shaq game, and Kobe was in
2: a lot
1: your,
2: of Kobe.
1: Kobe was also probably in your prime time when you were really into the Lakers the most, no?
0: Yeah, but Danny G, maybe it's Bo Jackson, bro, with all the football and baseball you were watching as a kid.
2: It's a really good question because you got to go back a few decades of your life to...
0: Like, what did you watch the most? And I was like, yeah, Bugs Bunny, I don't know, Looney Tunes, but even those episodes are just 7 minutes. They're seven minute short, so it's not going to be like... It could be... Depending on how old, it could be Archie Bunker.
2: Would it be a baseball player when it comes to sports, though? Would it be a baseball player for our favorite teams? There's so many games.
0: So many games and so many hours, right? They used to go an unmanageable, as Michael K would say, unmanageable 3 hours plus. It could be, you know, if you're a TBS watcher, it could be Dale Murphy, the should-be Hall of Famer.
1: Danny, how many? Who's been the most lifetime Dodger that you could really pinpoint? Be like, yo, he played for at least
2: for
1: a decade.
2: A long time.
0: Like, that's a good one too.
1: Because a Dodger, I can't really feel like a Dodger comes to mind that's been that long. Because their best players weren't 20 year guys. Forever, right?
0: I'm thinking
3: Clayton Kershaw has been there a while. Kershaw, but obviously he's not pitching every night.
2: That's the thing. He's not an everyday player.
3: You don't see him every game.
1: Like I'm even thinking like the down weird years. Like it's not like Matt Kemp you were watching every day. It's not like you know.
0: But I wonder like what if it's someone like ancillary? Like what if it was like Michael Kay?
1: Well, you know what?
0: Right?
1: That's, can I tell you?
0: Vince Scully? I watched him more than anybody else.
1: The answer to your question.
0: Right.
1: Based on...
0: Maybe a newscaster?
1: Based on that ridiculous thought.
0: Mm-hmm.
1: Ernie Anastas. For me, would probably be Gary Cohen, because he has been calling the Mets games for over 20 years. And before that, he was doing Mets radio. And if you're watching the team every day, and it's a TV broadcast... You've heard that guy's voice. That's why Vince Scully had such a connection out here with Dodger fans because he was part of their life from the time they were born until he died.
0: That's crazy, right? To think of it that way.
1: That's why
0: how much time you spend with people. And we're talking TV, but you know, of course, audio, radio, podcasting nowadays, you're spending lots of time logged into these people. So
1: I got one for you. On your come up from the time your dad was, if you count audio, I know you're saying it started
0: up by
1: saying
0: with
1: visual
0: TV because of LeBron and his national TV games.
1: But I was saying like, if you count audio,
0: it's a separate category on this DVD of stats that you get.
1: Well, yeah, but when you were a kid, and your dad was dropping you off at school or driving you to practice, and then you were a grown up, you probably listened to a hell of a lot of Howard Stern too.
0: He's definitely up
1: I bet
0: there.
1: You he's on in the top tier. Yeah. Or let's say you're a West Coast guy and your whole childhood, you listen to Rick Dees every morning or something like that. There's got to be,
2: Rich, I was thinking of longtime managers, too, like Tommy Lasorda.
1: Yeah.
0: He spent a lot of time watching them. Yeah, absolutely. He spent a lot of time watching Tommy Lasorda. So LeBron is that guy. Whether you like him or not, you're going to see him on 34 national TV games. And think of how long his career has been. Think of how many times you saw him in playoff moments. You know, how much coverage you've seen of this guy. It's insane when you think of the impact he's had. Like, you know, we were going over our social media stats. Imagine you got your LeBron stats. You'd be like, I've watched that much content involving LeBron James. You'd be sickened by that.
1: Hey, Dan
0: Byer. Also, like, very blessed. Like, it's crazy to think that guys like this have that much impact in our lives.
1: Before the days of Sunday Ticket and Red Zone and all the ways we consume football now, it's a different entity when we were kids. Like, we talked about how there weren't even score bugs on the screen when we were kids. You'd have to wait every so often
0: to keep you watching, right?
1: Yeah. Was it just me as a Niners fan? I felt like when we were kids, growing up on the East Coast at least, there was a lot of national 49er games, and it was the popularity of Montana and Rice or a dynasty. Do you feel like where you lived, you got a lot of Niners as well?
4: Yes. I felt that it was a lot of Niners, a lot of Giants, a lot of... Then Redskins, Bears sort of games.
1: I wondered if it was just my East Coast bias, but I'm like,
0: all the Browns and the Colts.
4: And also
0: like
4: because of Denver's success, too, in that late window. Yeah, you get Danny's Raiders, but as like a Seahawks fan living in Wisconsin, I felt like there were like maybe two Sundays a year where the Seahawks would play late on NBC because it would either be the Broncos usually playing at that time or maybe Danny's Raiders would be the NBC late game, which you didn't get every week. And depending on where you were, it would move around. But
1: remember when you were a kid, like you weren't sure, you'd have to look at the TV guide like, oh, we're going to get an extra game today. And some weeks, no. Some weeks, yes.
4: Yes, correct.
1: Yeah. So just an interesting thought because now you consume whatever you want. MLB, you got the package. You watch every game. You watch every New York game in L.A. Every Sunday, you got multiple TVs watching every game. NBA Pass. When we were kids, it really...

0: It was a different story. So I don't think you could count anything from your childhood because you weren't seeing these guys as much.
1: I know this sounds corny, but would Neil Patrick Harris be on your top 10?
0: I did watch How I Met Your Mother a few times over and over. I love Doogie Howser.
1: No, think about it. In movies, Rich spends a lot of his spare time putting on, like, it could be Seinfeld, you know, like things you've seen, but you just keep it up, like Friends or whatever. Yeah. You just watch them over and over again.
2: Covino, we talked about this a few weeks ago when I was telling you about on Disney Plus, there is the sit down about Sports Center. Yeah. And Dan Patrick was the first guest. And one of our YouTube viewers, K Rain, says if we're counting radio too, it might be Dan Patrick with ESPN all the way to Fox Sports Radio with the DP show.
1: That's a crazy thought.
0: When you think about all the Dan Patrick you've listened to.
3: Oh, yes.
1: And movie star.
0: And his little cameos. Little cameos, the cameos I would beg for in all these Sandler movies. His cameos in Sandler movies, SportsCenter OG legend, and now on Peacock and Fox Sports every day.
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0: You've seen a lot of Dan Patrick face. You really have.
1: That's crazy. So, hey, LeBron, he's been that constant for a long, long time, and 34 more national TV games after the signing, so the star power
0: is that the appropriate
1: is still there.
0: Appropriate send off, as we said, this is the farewell. Well, not necessarily the farewell tour because it's a 2 year deal.
1: Yeah,
0: but
1: 2 year deal.
0: Is this the beginning of the farewell?
1: I mean, that's exactly what the 76ers were expecting, though, right? So he's still bringing it.
0: All right.
1: Now your thoughts, your feedback, we get it at Covino and Rich at Fox Sports Radio. 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Of course, streaming live at Covino and Rich FSR. We ask you to call now if you want to play Big Poppy Baseball Trivia. He has prizes. Ooh. We have aprons. We have koozies. We have giveaways. We have bribery, really, bribery.
0: Yeah. You want to play?
1: And if you want to see Big Poppy, you want to be part of it, again, hit us up on YouTube. But call now if you want to play.
0: 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We'll do it next.
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0: Now we turn it over to the host of Game Time, and we welcome Big Poppy for some baseball trivia. Let's go!
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3: It's Big Poppy, Covino, and Itch. I love you guys, especially the Covino guy. The other guy, he head too big.
1: It's time for Big Poppy baseball trivia.
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6: Hey, Poppy.
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8: Hey, Sam.
3: Hey, always good to see you, Sam.
7: So good to see you, Poppy.
3: Hey, and there's my dog, Dan Byer. Hey, DB.
9: What's up, Big Poppy?
3: Hey, I miss you, DB.
9: You too.
3: Hey, DB, you my dog.
9: You too, Poppy.
3: I miss you. I think about you all the time.
6: Oh, wow.
3: All the time.
6: Wow.
3: Hey.
5: I've been hearing you on the network, Poppy, on those Ethos commercials.
3: That's right. I love Ethos. I don't know what that is, but I love it.
5: You don't remember doing the read?
3: No.
7: Yeah, right. They're a bit more somber. Right?
5: Yeah.
3: Hey, all somber right. Puppy.
5: Let's meet the contestants.
3: Somber puppy is good puppy.
5: Two-time winner Rich Davis right over there.
3: Hey, that's Woody.
6: Not and Woody from Toy Story.
3: That's right, Pee-wee.
6: That's right.
7: Not Pee-wee.
3: Your name Pee-wee.
5: And back in the house, two-time winner Dan Byer.
10: Hello.
5: Looking to win our brand new CNR prize pack from the studio lines. Thank you for all the calls pouring in. Appreciate it. Mike in Oklahoma was the first through.
3: Hey, go. Mikey.
11: Hey,
3: Bill. Hey, Mike, you play today, you win today, that's it, that's it.
6: Let's go.
5: Mike, what do you do for a living there in Oklahoma?
11: I hope now I'm on my way to umpire adult softball, so I listen to you guys every afternoon on the way there.
5: Gotcha, okay.
6: Love it. Hey,
3: I know umpire, but I like you, Mike.
6: Yo, unlimited high arc, let's go.
5: Yeah, be careful, Poppy. Up on the screen, when I screen the call, he says he's a pastor.
3: Hey.
5: So be careful, Poppy.
3: I love pasta.
6: No,
5: pastor.
3: That's why I love pasta. I spaghetti.
5: All right, here are the rules for Big Poppy Trivia. The first contestant with two correct answers is the champion. If there's a tie, we have a tie-break question. Your name is your buzzer, but you got to wait until all three possible answers are read. If there's two wrong answers in a row, we move on to the next question. Are you ready?
6: Let's go.
5: Play ball.
3: Hey, I could be here. Big Poppy. Round one. Okay. I was short of the All-Star record for how many strikeouts did the American again?
5: They were one short of a record.
3: It was one short of an All-Star record. How many strikeouts did the American League rack up in a 2026 All-Star game?
5: Ooh.
3: Is it A, 13, B, 15, or C, 17?
11: Mike. I would say it was 13.
6: No.
3: Oh.
6: Rich?
5: Rich for the steal.
6: Was it 15?
5: It was 15.
3: Hey, all right. We got it.
5: Hey. All right, Rich on the board.
6: 15 Ks, huh?
3: 15 yeah. K.
5: Rich on the board. We go to round two.
3: Okay. Hey, I stole a lot of bases. Unless I did it, who hold the record for most consecutive stolen bases? Stolen base without getting caught. A, Vince Coleman. B, Ricky Henderson. Or C, Ichiro.
11: Mike. Let's go Vince Coleman.
3: Hey.
5: Yeah, buddy. Halfway to a prize
3: pack. That's right. 50 straight across two different seasons, 88, 1988, 89. But Big Poppy stole base too. Can't stop me, the Big Poppy.
6: DB.
3: Can't stop me, the Big Poppy.
6: DB and Danny G, do you guys remember the story? Because you guys were living in the Midwest and the West Coast. You remember the story when Vince Coleman threw fireworks at Mets fans? Do you remember that story?
10: But now that you
6: there
10: mentioned
6: was a story
10: it.
6: He, when he played for the Mets, like
5: right,
6: was,
5: yeah.
6: You know, the Mets were in disarray, and apparently he just threw like fireworks at fans. Vince Coleman, that's how I always think of him.
5: All right, Rich and Mike on the board. We go to round three.
3: Hey, Big Poppy Trivia. What was I once quoted saying about teammate? About teammate.
6: About teammates.
5: About teammates.
6: Teammates.
3: Okay. A, we were brothers before we were champions. B, if I would have been teammates with Pee Wee, Derek Jeter, then I am captain and the Yankees would even have more titles.
6: Okay.
3: Or C, I love my teammate and it's the one of the main reasons I hate to lose so much.
11: Mike.
5: Mike for the win.
11: It's got to be A.
5: And you are A. winner.
3: Hey, you could be here, mate.

0: Very, very good time. A very, very good win.
1: All right, Pastor. Thank you. We are going to mail out a prize pack, including that summer grilling apron from CNR to Oklahoma there.
0: Hey, that's very nice. It's a nice apron. Hey, Mike, I hope you like it.
1: All right, congratulations.
2: I think I'm going to. Thank you.
1: And Poppy, thank you. We will see you again next week.
0: Hey, thanks, Danny Mommy. G, you go with me.
3: bye, Poppy.
0: Hey, bye. Hey, Woody.
3: It's
0: good to see you.
3: It's not Woody.
0: DB. You're my favorite, DB.
4: Oh, hey. Poppy, you're my favorite.
0: Hey, go Red Sox, the Yankee Loo.
3: Well, the Red Sox, by the way, in position, they are the wild card. They're one of the wild cards out of the American League right now. And I had to look this up just to show you, with that third wild card, how teams are very much in it, right? That third wild card gives teams that are... It makes for a scenario where, you know, are you doubting, are you a buyer or seller? Because right now, 55-52... is the record that gets you that third wild card in the National League. So if you're a National League team right now...
4: Well, we've never seen a season where there's so many 500 teams that are right there.
3: Yeah,
4: that's what makes this one more interesting.
3: So right now, if you want to look at the National League, Dodgers are leaps and bounds better than most. The Brewers right there behind them. And then, of course, the Bravos. Besides the Dodgers, Brewers, and Braves, the wild cards, Philadelphia, who turned it on, 57-50... And then, of course, the Cubbies, 60-46. And then after that, a bunch of teams that are right about 500. And as of right now, Camino, that wild card would go to either the Pirates or the Diamondbacks at 55-52, which shows you that, yo, it is any. There's like five or six teams that are right around 500. So, interestingly enough.
4: Nuts.
3: You said it, bro.
4: No, seriously.
3: And by the way, Vince Coleman did throw fireworks and got suspended the rest of the season.
4: What was the story? Wasn't there a story with a cat with Kevin Mitchell?
3: No, that's a different story. Vince Coleman.
4: Wasn't there a story?
3: There was a rumor that Vince Coleman cut off a cat's head.
4: Oh, that's
3: it. And it was a rumor. When Kevin Mitchell was part of that 80s Mets team. Chaos. But Vince Coleman, an outfielder at the time for the Mets, caused major controversy. July 24th. It was almost to this day. Look at that.
5: Yeah, it was the 33rd anniversary, only a few days ago.
3: 1993, he tossed an M100 military-style firecracker from his car into a crowd of autograph-seeking fans outside Dodger Stadium.
4: I remember this. Yeah.
3: The explosion injured three bystanders, including a two-year-old girl. The aftermath, legal action was filed. Slapped with a felony charge, but later pleaded guilty to a misdemeanor. Was sentenced to 3 years probation, a fine, 200 hours of community service, and the Mets suspended him with pay for the rest of that season.
4: You know where my childhood brain goes? Wow. Vince Coleman, Tim Raines, Ricky Henderson, guys like that always were your speed demons in RBI baseball or any game you played growing up. They always had all the speed.
3: Well, those were the days when a guy like Henderson or Vince Coleman could steal like 100 bases.
4: Did you hear
3: like
4: that
3: the
4: story?
3: Idea of like, you know.
4: There was a recent story that Harold Reynolds told about the Ricky Henderson. Did you hear this one or no?
3: I think I did.
4: Harold Reynolds told, because Ricky Henderson stories, a lot of them are not real, but they're all great, right? Like the John Olerud story. And Harold Reynolds was on some podcast.
3: Sometimes
4: recently.
3: I forget we lost Ricky.
4: He's crazy,
3: I know,
4: right? He said there was one season where Ricky Henderson was out because of injury, and Harold Reynolds ended up winning the stolen base championship or league that year. He had 60 stolen bases, and he said Ricky Henderson called him up. And he was thinking to congratulate him. And he goes, hey, it's Ricky. 60? You should be embarrassed. Ricky have 60 at All-Star break. And hung up on him. That was a real story that Harold Reynolds told. But Vince Coleman was that other speedster that would have been the guy if it wasn't for guys like Ricky Henderson.
3: Who do you think leads the league in stolen bases right now?
4: Right now?
3: Yeah.
4: Is it like someone like Oswaldo? Not Oswaldo. Caballero? Is it? He's got to be up there.
3: You know what? I'll tell you right after Dan Byers' update.
5: Hey!
3: How about that? All DB, right. What's going on,
6: some
3: man?
6: Some drama. There's some baseball today. Speaking of that push in the wild card, Guardians in the thick of it. Reds maybe not so much in the National League, but maybe, never mind. They lost 6-5 today, did the Reds at home in game one of a doubleheader. Kyle Manzardo had a grand slam for the Guardians in the first inning. Now on to other news. Usually Draymond Green signing a deal with the Warriors would be the big news of the day. There's a lot of NFL stuff to get to, but Green and the Warriors agreed to a one-year, $27.7 million deal that does not include a no-trade clause, according to ESPN. Now on to the busy day of the NFL. 49ers head coach Kyle Shanahan told reporters

0: reporters that he was distracted by his phone and was at fault in the car accident that occurred on July 14th. Shanahan suffered a severe concussion, broken ribs, a broken hand, and a broken nose in the crash. Chris Sims' buddy said that Shanahan almost lost an eye from the wreck. Shanahan admitted to those reporters today that he crossed the center line and hit another vehicle driven by a 20-year-old as he was looking for his phone after it fell between his seats. The Eagles and defensive tackle Jalen Carter have agreed to terms on a deal that makes Carter the highest paid interior defensive lineman in NFL history. The extension is for 4 years and valued at $152 million. The Browns made Denzel Ward the highest paid defensive back in NFL history for the second time in his career. 2 year extension worth $62.2 million for Ward in Cleveland. Vikings signed offensive tackle Brian O'Neill to a 4 year extension. While there's no extension for Baker Mayfield, he will now play under his current deal, which is 1 year left. That's the 2026 season. He had set a training camp deadline to get an extension done with the Buccaneers. That did not happen. Raiders head coach Clint Kubiak. Kubiak said that veteran Kirk Cousins will be quarterback number one when practices start tomorrow, getting the nod over first overall pick Fernando Mendoza. It's been a tongue twister, guys, for me today. Clint Kubiak, head coach, Kirk Cousins, the whole deal. Packers placed outside linebacker Micah Parsons on the PUP list. He's going to miss the first part of the season. And finally, in college athletics news, Notre Dame and SoFi have reached a deal worth $18 to $20 million, where SoFi patches will be placed on all Notre Dame athletic jerseys. Ohio State, a similar deal they've struck with Chase, averaged at about $17 million per year, as a Chase patch will don all Buckeye uniforms in all 36 of their sports. Guys, back to you.
1: Hey, thanks, you, Dan. DB, you know the story about how Jalen wasn't a name until Jalen Rose?
0: Yes.
1: Like how his mom just sort of made that name up?
2: Well, it was... She combined two names, I think, right?
1: Now you see so many young men, especially in the world of sports, how many Jalens are there, right? And you can say the same. They said, without the movie Splash with Daryl Hannah and Tom Hanks, first time a woman was ever called Madison. Because remember, they're like, Madison Avenue became a woman's name. I was like, because you said Denzel Ward. Before Denzel Washington, that name wasn't on the radar. Now, there were other men named Denzel, but Denzel, because of his popularity, that name went from a super obscure name. So any young man named Denzel, you got to almost credit Denzel Washington. Before Denzel Washington, they said it was a name no one really knew.
3: And Denzel, didn't he say that everyone's been saying it wrong? Yeah. It's like, it's Denzel?
1: It's Denzel. His mom calls him Denzel.
2: And props to Mama Rose. She blended the first names of the baby's father, James, and Uncle Leonard, Jalen.
1: That's pretty cool.
2: Yep.
1: See, learn something new. The more you know, right?
2: The more you know.
1: Now, as far as stolen base leaders, one of your dudes is in the top five.
4: Ooh.
2: It's either Jazz or Caballero.
1: Jazz,
2: okay.
1: Jazz got 29. He's in third place.
2: Oh, wow.
4: Can I take a shot?
1: Yeah, take a shot.
4: That's what I was just going to say.
1: Danny, I felt your vibe.
4: Yeah, we're on a same wavelength.
1: Bobby Witt Jr., second place with 30.
2: Oh.
4: Nice.
2: Wow.
1: National League guy. Mets let him slip away in a crappy trade years ago. All-star. Initials. PCA. Pete Crow Armstrong. He's got 26. It. Jose Ramirez has 26. And number one, a guy that, I'll be honest, unless you're a real ball, unless you really love some baseball, Nassim Nunez on the Washington Nationals. 38 stolen bases. So, just not a year. Remember, like I said, I'm not saying the stolen bases are down, but remember when we were kids, like you said, there was always a Ricky or a Vince Coleman
2: or Tim Raines that had
1: like, you know, almost 100 stolen bases. So, not anymore. All right, we got more Covino and Rich next right here, Fox Sports Radio.
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15: And a quick reminder, tomorrow is already hump day. So we're going to turn your hump day into a hump night, whatever that means. I don't know. But it's midweek major. So Iowa Sam, you know, System of a Sam.
17: Who?
15: The toxicity

0: System of a Sam.
1: Yeah. Swad.
0: He gets you ready with Midweek Major, the biggest stories in sports and pop culture. We decide, are they midweek or major? Plus, Mike makes his return with Mike, who runs this take.
2: Okay. Who?
3: You mean Philly Sam? Liberty Bell Sam?
0: Yeah, Liberty Bell Sam.
3: Big LeBron fan, though?
0: Yeah.
1: Philly cheesesteak, Sam.
0: I heard you're tuning into all 34 national games eating cheesesteaks.
2: I don't know.
3: I have a random hypothetical to end the show with. This will be. I think this is a fun one, if it's cool with you. Of the three, quote, newlywed or recently engaged NFL quarterbacks, what do you think the chances are one of these guys also gets a ring? The long shot would be Aaron Rodgers. 8.5 wins is the Vegas projected total for the Pittsburgh Steelers.
0: Well, you mean this year?
3: This year,
0: ever?
3: Like this year.
0: Oh, okay.
3: This year. Well, you can argue the other two. The other two, you know, I'll give you a little more runway. The win projected total, according to Vegas, 9.5 wins over under. Mm-hmm. Justin Herbert, newly engaged to the beautiful Madison Beer.
0: Good for him.
3: And sitting there at 10.5 over under wins out of the AFC
0: East.
3: You
0: feel like with a last name like Herbert, he should take her last name? Justin Beer.
3: Justin Beer is what he called it. Herbert. I'll be honest. Yeah.
0: Beer's a pretty strong, manly name.
2: Rich, I hate to say this.
3: Josh Allen and Haley Steinfeld.
2: Yeah, of course. I knew you were going to say
0: that. That's
2: well,
0: definitely the answer.
2: Except, and I hate to say this because I'm an AFC West guy with the Raiders, but the new OC, Mike McDaniel, you know, there for the Chargers now, that's got to help Herbert, right?
3: And honestly, you got McDaniel and, of course, Harbaugh and that team. I don't know. That team is I'm so excited to start talking about NFL, Danny, because I'm not a –
0: because your Mets are god-awful. Well, just say it.
3: I don't like to
2: And, Rich, you promised last week to watch quarterback.
3: I'm going to, yeah. Mm-hmm. No, you got it, Danny. It's on the agenda. I told you I'd finish it before the first preseason game.
0: The guy just watched Masters of the Universe. Give him a break.
3: I mean, come on,
0: guys. He saw Barbie in theaters 3 times.
3: I didn't see Barbie in theater 3 times.
0: Yes, you did. Yet you didn't go see He-Man, and you haven't watched Quarterback. By the way, Cape Fear is Javier Bardem is awesome.
2: He's so good at that.
0: Cape Fear is great.
3: I'm sorry. I was watching The Hawk. He's a golfer.
0: Yes,
3: I'm not.
0: Yeah.
4: They call him The Hawk.
3: Yes.
2: Yeah.
4: He's a golfer.
2: And I quote, it's too early for Halloween stuff to be on the shelves, and it's too early to watch Quarterback. On Netflix.
1: Did Motley Crue write that, by the way, that Hawk intro?
3: How great is that?
1: That sounds like Motley Crue.
0: By the way, two people are watching that. Rich and
3: Will Ferrell's family?
0: No, Fortune Feimster.
3: But I know what I started watching last night, and my wife and I fell asleep. Not because it was bad, but anyone else see The Dink on
2: what
3: Apple
2: are you
3: TV?
2: Doing watching that instead of Quarterback in Cape Fear?
0: Yeah, dude.
3: The Dink, guys.
0: You're making
2: the weakest choices you've been making with TV shows.
3: Do you know what The Dink is?
0: You ain't bad. You ain't nothing. I don't know what happened to Rich Davis a minute at the beach.
3: Do you know what The Dink is?
2: Yeah, we talked about it during Weekend
3: the
2: Hobnobbing.
3: The Dink is Jake Johnson, who's hilarious, the dude from New Girl.
0: I like him.
3: He's a tennis player that found his way out of professional tennis, and now he's like resorted to pickleball. It's funny.
0: Sounds awesome. Yeah. But you know what? To answer
3: I'm sorry. Well, you told me you watched a documentary about some guy who found that his grandpa was Marilyn Manson.
0: Charles Manson. Yeah, that was great. That's on Hulu. What a nightmare. Imagine wondering who your dad is your whole life and then finding out it's Charles Manson.
1: It's Marilyn Manson? What?
0: Not Marilyn Manson. Charles Manson. But to answer your original question,
3: yeah.
0: Josh Allen, in my opinion. I mean, the guy is
3: so year, though, guys.
0: But if there's anyone with a greater chance, it's got to be him.
2: New head coach there, though. They are opening up the brand new stadium. But I'm curious to see how things settle into place there in Buffalo with the new leadership.
3: You know, I am so excited to really study and dissect this upcoming season. Now's around the time. I don't prematurely start thinking about football until August hits. It's like I have a biological clock. Like, you know, like you just August 1st hits. Also, my mind's like, okay, football. And I can't wait to study all 32 teams and really break it down, because you got to remind yourself of new changes, offensive coordinators, new personnel, new draft picks, how they're going to fit in. But I don't like doing that until August 1st. I feel like anything prior to August 1st, you're like jumping some weird gun. Like I said before, it's like Halloween decorations at Target already. Like, relax.
0: It's like watching a scary movie in the daytime.
3: How about until the MLB trade deadline passes us?
2: There's a lot of us football heads who never stopped. Like, I have my Raider podcast. I have two of them, and I haven't stopped listening once during.

0: during this offseason.
1: I know, but I don't think quarterback requires all that because it's about last season. It's a good watch. So I think you're overthinking it.
0: Yeah, and it's not previewing the upcoming season, Rich. It's exactly. Flashing back to the behind the scenes of last year.
1: But you're getting insight from their perspective that you didn't have really at that time. So it's just a fun watch. But it's just well done.
2: I just wonder how could you go forward and watch quarterback when you haven't finished Hawk?
3: They call him the Hawk.
1: Rich just wants to watch stupid sport parody shows. Yeah. Hawk and the Dink.
0: It shoots up Rich's list.
1: Yeah, about a pickleball player.
2: Oh, get this, guys.
4: I'm sure it's great.
2: By the way, the Hawk, the Dink, and on top of all that, next week, season 4 of Ted Lasso debuts.
1: Oh, yeah, perfect.
2: So I have all my fictional sports shows. All right, we'll see you guys tomorrow. Until then, arrivederci, baby.
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21: 49ers head coach Kyle Shanahan spoke with the media on Tuesday. He told reporters he was distracted by his phone and he was the one at fault in the car accident that occurred on July 14th. Shanahan admitted to crossing the center line and hitting another vehicle as he was looking at his phone when it fell between the seats. Shanahan suffered a severe concussion, broken ribs, a broken hand, a broken nose, and almost lost an eye from the wreck. The Eagles made Jalen Carter the highest-paid interior defensive lineman in NFL history, signing him to a four-year, $152 million extension. And speaking of history, the Browns made cornerback Denzel Ward the highest-paid defensive back in the NFL as sides agreed to a two-year extension worth $62 million. Buccaneers quarterback Baker Mayfield did not get an extension as he reported to training camp on Tuesday. Mayfield previously said he would end negotiations at the start of camp, so he will play out the final year of his contract. I'm Chris Perfett.

0: One guy is happily divorced. One guy is happily married. One guy gets called daddy by his three beautiful daughters. One guy gets called daddy after a credit card approval. One guy won a state high school basketball championship. One guy only covered a state high school basketball championship. One guy's been inducted into three halls of fame. One guy has only mocked a hall. Does this seem weird to anybody else?
1: Crazy.
0: Can this sports writer and this sports fan share a radio show without driving each other crazy? 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
7: Wow.
4: And now, live on YouTube.
7: We'll do it live. F it. Do it live. I can downrate it and we'll do it live.
4: That's
7: do
4: right.
7: it.
4: Say my name.
7: Rob Parker. Hey,
4: you know what? Say it again.
7: Kelvin Washington.
4: Wait a minute. Say my name.
7: Rob Parker.
4: All right, now say his name.
7: Kelvin Washington.
4: We are indeed the Odd Couple. It is a Trash Talking Tuesday.
7: Woo!
4: And guess what?
7: Woo-hoo!
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8: Somebody Valley.
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8: Harmon and Husky.
4: On the planet.
9: Ben Maller.
4: Thank you. Thank you. All right, Chris.
6: Chris, come on, Chris. The show just started. Relax.
4: At least when
6: come on, Chris.
4: People are still awake. I get it. Sorry about that,
6: Don't
4: Ben.
6: Be sending us no throwback pics of y'all, too. He over here looking chiseled up.
4: I know.
6: You looking 65 pounds lighter.
4: I know. That
8: Rob,
4: was
8: and you
6: gave,
8: right now.
6: You gave those pounds to Rob G.
8: You're all cleaned up. You look good.
4: With the cut.
8: Looking good.
6: Yeah, cut looking
4: oh,
6: good.
4: Thank
6: low,
4: you, man.
6: Low cut. You got on a nice, for the most non-golfing person I know, you got all the golf polos.
4: On sale. Whenever I see one, I just grab it.
6: That's a smart move, though, because now that I'm back out on the course, Rob G, I do need to get some new ones. And y'all, you and Monty Hush, talking about my orange sickle outfit I had on that day.
4: There you go. All right, write it down. Committed to memory. 877-99 on Fox. For you laymen out there who can't figure out the letters and numbers.
10: It's not trigonometry. 877-996-6369.
4: And if you hear feedback on a line, when you do call in, guess what?
6: What's that?
4: It's your own fault. It means only one thing.
11: You forgot to turn down the radio.
4: And if you call in here and have a problem with what we say to you, guess what? Tough. Because
12: well, I'm talking to you the way I want to talk to you. You have a problem, turn off your station.
4: With all that said, always remember.
0: The Odd Couple was filmed in front of a live audience.
4: Sweet obedience.
6: Yeah.
4: Let's go. Big show. Yay. Let me welcome in my co-host. He is
1: Kevin
8: Washington.
6: Man, I apologize in advance, Rob. I made a mistake.
13: Darkness,
6: I was at home on the phone with Rob G, trying to be a good husband and father, and I start cooking, which is fine.
4: So you ate?
6: No. Oh, no, don't get carried away.
4: So
6: but I started making the salmon and these Brussels sprouts with the potatoes where I put the shallots with the garlic.
8: Oh,
6: Alex, you would appreciate this. Olive oil. But now I have garlic fingertips. Ah! And it won't go away. And every time I'm like, dang, I'm hungry. And I'm like, oh, because I got freaking garlic tip my fingers, man. So,
8: you all right? Okay.
6: Yeah, I mean, I'm going to have garlic tip fingers later on, too, when we, you know,
8: remember,
6: indulge.
8: Rob, as long as it's just the tip, it's okay.
6: Alex, only you could make garlic an innuendo.
4: Or, as Larry King would say.
6: What would he say?
4: Garlic.
6: Garlic. That's, okay.
4: Remember,
6: all right.
4: You remember those commercials?
6: You, Mark and Chris got to relax already.
4: Garlic.
6: give me a Rob one and then I'm done.
4: Wow.
6: That's actually my favorite. Because what the heck were you that excited to laugh about? Like what?
4: I like Mark's though.
6: Mark's is great.

0: Crazy. Right, Mark's on the video with the 1 million views. You know, he's on that one.
1: Is he?
0: Yeah. He is.
1: His laugh is. Oh, gotcha, gotcha.
0: Am I right? Isn't his laugh on that? Yeah. That wasn't a flex. I was just saying.
1: No, it was a big flex.
0: No, it wasn't a flex.
1: No, it was a big flex.
0: I would just, but I had to
1: no,
0: say.
1: No, but it's what, like 3 days in a row. I had it's to like say Friday, what, Monday, Tuesday.
0: What video we're talking about. That's all.
1: What do other people get?
0: I don't. Alex, you tell me. Other shows, just give me some numbers.
2: Oh, nowhere close.
0: 400?
2: One-tenth.
1: Wait, you meant 400,000?
0: No, 400.
2: Oh, that's about relevant, yeah.
1: You are ridiculous.
0: Okay, sorry about that. It is what it is. You know what? It's a Trash Talking Tuesday.
1: Yes,
0: your
1: it
0: chance
1: is.
0: To trash anyone, anything in the world of sports. Don't forget to check us out on our YouTube channel. That's right. Just watch us live on YouTube. Just search Odd Couple FSR on YouTube and hit that subscribe button. Again, check us out on our own YouTube channels. Doing
1: right.
0: Well. We're very happy.
1: Oh, yeah.
0: Thank you. Just search Odd Couple FSR and subscribe. All right. Let's welcome in the Odd Couple crew. We wouldn't be able to do this fine radio program without him. Rob G is our producer. Bud Mexican is... Alex is our engineer.
3: You're a hidden talent.
0: There you go. USC Chris is at the anchor desk. He'll keep us updated throughout the program.
4: I know the horrors of garlic fingers well.
1: You know about that life, man.
4: And onion fingers.
1: Yeah, no, garlic's worse.
4: I never had
0: onion fingers. I had Funyun fingers.
1: Yeah, shout out to Funyuns, though.
0: Funyuns.
1: Well, Fago, you know that Detroit Fago.
0: I wish I would have been in the room when they came up with Funyuns. Like, they were thinking about, we want to have, like, a fried onion kind of potato
4: Just
0: chip.
4: Onion rings. Just
0: right?
4: onion ring chips.
0: And then somebody said, now, how about Funyuns? Because they're fun. Yeah.
1: That's the writer in you. That's the sitcom
0: right?
1: writer in
0: Seriously.
1: You.
0: Seriously. Yeah. Like, somebody came up with that in the room, and somebody said, Funyuns.
1: And you know what they did? They screwed them over. Oh, I guarantee you that person ain't getting paid now. They gave them a $500 check, and they get no residuals.
0: That's probably true.
1: No, you know, back-end money on that.
0: All right, one last thing, and let's go. I don't know, is Elijah working, or do we know if it's Sagar?
1: Is it Sagar? You can't just randomly.
2: I can't see him.
0: I don't know. I'm not sure.
2: No one's
0: here. I apologize. Somebody just put up foul. Who was that? Was that?
2: Ow.
0: Put pause if that's you, Elijah, so we'll know.
2: Pause.
0: That is Elijah. Okay.
5: So never heard of him.
0: Okay, here you go.
2: See, I couldn't see him. My bad.
0: All right. And then, Alex, you know, like during the break, you could go out to the car and get the wings from Ralph's. And then
2: you got Ralph wings?
0: No, I did not.
2: Okay. How dare you?
1: Come on, all man. Right. Rob G, keep looking at the clock.
0: Let's go, Rob G. Well, this is a story that's near and dear to my heart.
1: Oh,
0: especially.
1: Yeah. You J-journalist teacher, you?
0: That's right, Rob G.
6: Yeah, the longer this takes, I see now we're right on top 20. I get it now. I see.
1: Before
6: I was upset, but now I get it.
0: You know what?
1: You know what?
0: That's because I know why we're not top 20.
6: Okay.
0: Because there's two black hosts on the show.
1: Ooh.
0: How's that?
1: Ooh,
6: I mean, Stephen A's up there in the top three.
0: No, I said two.
1: Oh, black
0: I said two.
6: There was just one.
1: Hey,
6: one
1: they say one is cute, two is all right
0: exactly.
1: now.
0: Exactly.
6: All right
1: now.
6: This story has been percolating for the last, 48 hours or so. Kyle Shanahan, as you know, Niners head coach, was involved in a vehicular incident 2 weeks ago, and somehow nobody knew about it, or at least they didn't report on it. For 13 days, people in the Bay Area just sat on this story, knowing that the head coach had been in a major car accident, had suffered broken ribs, broken nose, lacerations through his face, 40 stitches. The list goes on. In fact, the police at the time said in their initial online posting that the other driver was at fault. Come to find out, Kyle Shanahan said himself, "No, it was me. Dropped my phone. I was looking for it. Ran across the median and had an accident." And now we know because Chris Sims, who is now a member of the media but is a longtime friend of Kyle Shanahan, explained exactly why and how this story was kept under wraps for 2 weeks. Take a listen.
7: I was sitting there every day after it happened going, is the news going to break today? Is the news going to break today? Is the news going to break today? Right? I certainly looked at my wife a few times in the last 12, 13 days, and we looked at each other and we were like, hey, this is pretty amazing. It still hasn't come out. But I think when you get down into it, this is where, hey, being goodwill, treating people the right way, being successful, yeah, being powerful as the head coach of the San Francisco 49ers, but being a guy that everybody in the community likes and knows, and that's where Kyle is gifted and cool. His ability, just like you heard Chris Forrester there, to talk to people, whether it's, you know, somebody really important or somebody down the totem pole a little bit that way. And yeah, I think.

0: I think, you know, between that and the goodwill that he's worked up there in the San Francisco area, and the fact that, of course, like you said, you know, I believe he was coming from a chiropractic adjustment at, when this all happened. So he was close to the stadium. And as you know, and we know, these organizations are tied into the police departments that are around the stadium and the facility and all that. So, yeah, with all that, I'm with you. I was surprised it took that long to come out as well. But at the same time, I understood it once I heard a few of those details that I just explained. Right there.
1: Disgraceful. Disgraceful. And you could get away with that in Santa Clara. It wasn't in San Francisco, a bigger police force where I think you'd have a harder time.
2: I agree with that.
1: Hiding a story like that. But Chris Sims, please. Chris Sims basically pulled his pants down, turned around, and showed his ass to let you know that there's nothing coming out of his mouth that he's ever going to be objective or tell you about the 49ers or about Kyle Shanahan. Because he basically said he's a friend, and even a guy who's supposedly a member of the media and is going to go up there and talk about everybody else and their situations was mum. Be damned. Seriously. And the police around Santa Clara in the stadium, shame on you. Whoever's in charge, the police chief, whatever, they all should have to resign their jobs for public safety. Those are public records. People should know when there's an accident. There's no way in the world that should be hidden. The police are wrong. This is why people don't trust the police. This kind of stuff. I told Rob G in the early meeting.
2: Yeah.
1: I said this went on in the 50s when Mickey Mantle was driving drunk for the Yankees and the police would get in his car and drive him home and not take him to the police station. That doesn't happen now.
2: Right.
1: Okay. But Chris Sims, the good thing, oh, I've been waiting. Doesn't he work for Pro Football Talk? Doesn't he work for us? If you're Mike Florio sitting next to him, seriously, that's the freaking guy I want to be on my podcast with my website, Pro Football Talk. You have an exclusive story. And now he comes in 2 or 3 weeks later and goes, because Kyle Shanahan's a great guy. And that's why they held it a secret. What if he died? Are you kidding me? Bad all around. Especially the police and especially Chris Sims. I wouldn't trust that guy with anything. And I'm talking about for information or knowledge. Mike Florio, really? Mike Florio sat there and thought that that was okay? That his partner on his podcast sat there and held that from him for 2 weeks? Wow. Good, Mike Florio. You shouldn't have been just angry. You should have fired Chris Sims. I don't need a guy like you on the air with me. That is outrageous. Can you imagine, Kelvin? Ridiculous.
2: No, it is ridiculous. I'm going to also add to you, you hit a lot of great points. Here's also why it's ridiculous. You know this. You and I talk about this. He is a public what? A public figure. You're the head coach of one of the biggest franchises in all of the NFL, which is the biggest sport in America. You know who I see at the bottom of tickers as I sit next to you every day? Third and fourth string dudes that I don't even know. I see got into a car accident. Child, just wife had a baby. Got a new contract.
1: Domestic violence.
2: Jaywalking. I mean, everything comes across the ticker. And all of a sudden, a very prominent person in the NFL, a head coach of the San Francisco 49ers, gets into a horrific accident where he was responsible. And then they wonder why there's a mishap. Wait, oh, I'm coming out because the police put it wrong. They said it was a girl. Well, they put it wrong because y'all should have got this out 2 weeks ago and jumped in front of it and said, listen, I made a mistake. We've all looked at our phone, or in this case, dropped the phone and tried to get it. It happens. Now, what do we always say, Rob? The cover-up is worse than the crime.
1: Yep.
2: So now it looks weird. Why were y'all holding this?
1: Why are
2: Who
1: you
2: knew
1: covered?
2: This information?
1: Was he drunk?
2: Was he drunk?
1: I'm
2: was he
1: serious?
2: Alone? Was he
1: what,
2: alone?
1: Watch it. Was he alone? Was somebody else in the car with him?
2: Exactly.
1: We could start speculating on why he was distracted.
2: 100%.
1: It's easy to say it was the phone. Maybe it was something else.
2: That's what I'm saying. Now the cover-up looks worse because it's like, wait a minute. Every day, what's the joke about Rob G? What's the joke about LaMelo Ball? That the boy can't drive. Yep. He always getting these accidents. Every month, every week we hear about it. Let's not talk about Tiger Woods and his driving escapades.
1: Who's the mayor of Santa Clara? I'm serious.
2: So
1: fire the police chief.
2: So.

0: Border police in that region around the stadium. I'm dead serious.
1: Dude, a head coach in the NFL gets into a very bad, not an offender
0: bender. And
1: they
0: hide him for 2 weeks?
1: Not a fender bender. Not a, he ran a red light. Okay, whatever. A horrific accident where the man is talking about, I could have lost my eye. Broken ribs, broken nose, 40 stitches, Rob? 40? And this last point, Rob, this is what makes you concerned when you see those images, remember, over the offseason, where it's all the coaches and all the reporters, and they're all hanging out, and they're all having beer, and it's a get-together thing, because it makes you like, dang, are people just not going to tell stories?
0: Adam Schefter, he tweeted out his thing 1 minute
1: afterwards,
0: which means there's no way that story comes down, and then he's able to put a story together
1: in 1 minute.
0: So that means that he knew and held on to it. Again, this is why a lot of these guys, man, I'm telling you, you got to mark these guys. They're all in bed. They're all compromised. Chris Sims told you, I'm a compromised football analyst. I'm too close to the situation. I can't be trusted. For his friend, he can be trusted. But for you, the consumer, and for you, the viewer, and you, the listener, you can't trust Chris Sims. He's already come clean. He's told you. Talking about him and his wife. Oh, I can't believe it hasn't come out yet.
1: Can you imagine that?
0: How embarrassing to come out and even talk about that and say that.
1: Last point for me. What also bothered me is that the selling point of he's a good guy, and it just shows you. So some of these players are amazing men. Amazing people, but they got in an accident and it's reported. Or they're amazing men and good guys and they, you know, whatever the thing is. They got no fight at the bar.
0: This ain't 1950.
1: This isn't a he's a nice guy, so that's why nobody said anything. No, he's a head coach, and they always preach accountability. They always preach leader of men, and he gets an accident. We don't find out for a couple weeks, so much so that a girl's reputation could have been damaged because it gets out the wrong way because they don't tell us in advance, and it made it like the girl did it when she didn't do it. He hit her.
0: All right, we want to hear from you. 877-99 on Fox, 877-996-6369. How appalled are you? Were you by the media cover-up of Kyle Shanahan's car accident? It is the Odd Couple. This is a damn radio show, not a podcast.
1: We heard Tiger Woods' accident in the first 5-10 minutes.
0: Exactly. Call in. We want to hear from you. We want to hear your thoughts. It is the Odd Couple on a Trash Talking Tuesday. Rob Parker, Kelvin Washington. And you know what you need to do? Stick and stay.
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Kelvin Washington on a Trash Talking Tuesday. Ephraim Salaam on the way in about 5 minutes or so. 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So you ain't got to go searching for it. It'll be right there for you. All right, Kyle Shanahan, July, I think it was 14, big-time accident, split eye, 40 stitches, broken rib, broken nose. Yeah, but we didn't hear about it until Friday. And so we're trying to get to the bottom of what the heck.

0: himself will be at the bottom of the page of ticker because he is an athlete, a professional athlete on the team. Let alone a coach.
1: When people get sued, how do people know about it? You know how they know?
0: Public record.
1: It's public record. Anybody can go to the courthouse and read the public record. Come on, dude. That's not private. Jay in Kentucky, you're on the Odd Couple Fox Sports Radio. What's up, Jay?
2: Hey, Rob. First, I just wanted to say that I've been listening to you guys almost daily since probably about 6 years now.
1: Wow. Thank you.
0: Shout out to you, man. Appreciate it.
2: I used to always say, you know, I probably missed more shows than Chris did. But anyway, I just want to say that I don't always agree with your takes, Rob, but I know you have journalistic integrity, and I can't agree with you more on this. I feel like ESPN is firing all the actual journalists and just keeping all the former players and friends. And I think this stuff is just going to continue to be more of a problem. We're not going to get the truth. We're not going to get no journalistic integrity. And it's really sad.
0: That's interesting.
1: 100%, Jay. And that's the problem. That's why when you put Chris Sims and people like that up there and they act like they're reporters and giving you information, I know they're analysts, but dude, there's news that comes out. And Chris Sims, his responsibility, maybe that's why he's not on NBC anymore.
0: Dude,
1: I'm just saying, maybe that's why he's not on NBC anymore.
0: We hear about coaches' sons who do stuff. You know what I mean? His son got in a car. His son caught with drugs. Andy Reid's son.
1: We just heard Eric Bieniemy's son got detained for shooting his mother.
0: And why would that, we
1: that
0: hear about a
1: That
0: coach?
1: Was in their house. Was that private?
0: Yeah.
1: No, it's not private. The police were called. It was private. DeJuan, I can't believe you called up here with that. Andre in Massachusetts, you're on the Odd Couple Fox Sports Radio. You know my head's about to explode.
3: How you doing? You know, thanks for taking the call. This is all the way wrong on a number of levels, and we have to touch, first of all the bases. First of all, there's no doubt about it. Kyle Shanahan, you're a public figure. The fact that he's respected, so on and forth, I'm going to get to that in a second. But the reason we know who Kyle Shanahan is because he's this multi-million-dollar coach that's supposed to be the boy wonder and do all these tremendous things. That is not a rationalization for why you don't talk about this. That's why you should be talking about this from the outset. The fact that it's been a fortnight and all of the major – we are living in the information age, okay? There are kids in that community that knew about this, okay, but as well as everybody else.
0: Right.
3: And the fact that it's been kept under wraps, again, just from – equity, public safety standpoint is atrocious. Now my second point, okay? Had this been Mike Tomlin, would we have waited 2 weeks?
1: No.
0: Boy,
1: no.
0: Listen, Dre, we said the same thing off the air here. If that was Brian Flores, Mike Tomlin, and ain't too many other brothers in the NFL to even, you know, reference. Mike Tomlin ain't even in the NFL anymore. But you're right, 1,000% right. I don't know if we still got Dre. You know, and to Dre's last point before we go to Chris, Mike Tomlin's not even in the NFL anymore. And I guarantee you we would have heard about Mike Tomlin. He's not even in the NFL, let alone a current head coach of a big-time team in the NFL. USC Chris now getting you updated, Ephraim, on the other side.
4: Yeah, guys, I got to say, too, like, this kind of all feels real bad as far as, like, local journalism, too. Because, you know, like, papers out there, they got metro desks. Mm-hmm. People whose entire job is supposed to go out to find these filings, to check in hospital intakes, mm-hmm. to try to find a famous name like this, too. And, like, this was in Santa Clara, right?
0: But this is where Chris said, well, he's a good guy and the community loves. Okay, so are some of these players who get in accidents. Their stuff comes out.
4: I don't even think you need to go to Mike Tomlin. Just, like, this couldn't happen in Chicago. If Ben Johnson gets in a car wreck or something, like.
0: No, you're right.
4: There's some go-getters in Chicago press. They're not going to fall. They're sharks in the water for that. We've lost that kind of thing, too, on top of it, and it sucks. As we've been talking about, 49ers head coach Kyle Shanahan did meet with the media, told reporters he was distracted by his phone, and even though the report said he wasn't at fault, he says he was at fault in the car accident occurred on July 14th. He admitted to crossing the center line and hitting another vehicle as he was looking for his phone. Shanahan had suffered a concussion, broken ribs, broken hand, broken nose, and almost lost an eye from the wreck. NFL training camps continue to report. Buccaneers quarterback Baker Mayfield reported to Bucs camp, but he did not get an extension before reporting. He had previously said he would end negotiations at the start of camp. So expectations, he will play out the final year of his contract, this coming on top of Vita Vea apparently wanting out of Tampa Bay as well. The Eagles made Jalen Carter the highest paid interior defensive lineman in NFL history, signing him to a 4-year, $152 million extension. Draymond Green and the Golden State Warriors agreed to a term.

0: terms on a one-year deal worth $27.7 million. And a riot might be happening in the halls of soccer as the European Federation, UEFA, is apparently scrambling to hold a emergency meeting to discuss a boycott over a plan by FIFA to try to have private investment into the World Cup, which would also apparently include members of the Jared Kushner family. Back to the Odd Couple.
1: All right, there you have it, Chris. Appreciate you. It is the Odd Couple. Rob Parker, Kelvin Washington on a Trash Talking Tuesday, joined now by our man, friend of the show, former NFL offensive lineman. Hey, Fox Sports Radio Weekends. And a coach to his son's team, making films, whatever else Ephraim's doing, TV shows, writing, all that good stuff. What up, Ephraim?
2: What's good, man? Right now, I'm the chef at my son's 15-year-old pool party.
1: Okay, what we got on the grill? What we doing?
2: Just hot. Look, bro, they simple. Hot dogs and burgers.
1: All right, sound good to me.
2: That's it.
3: Hey, it works.
1: Yeah, let's get to this, Ephraim. People, we got a couple calls trying to make it like we're crazy. That, God forbid, we thought a massive car accident with injuries almost took his eye out, Kyle Shanahan, that Joe Public should have known not 2 weeks later, but the day of. And they would have for any other player, including you, back when you were playing.
2: Yeah, but what's the problem? Is it the problem that they didn't know? Are people mad because they didn't know that Mike Shanahan almost lost his life?
1: Yes,
2: the outrage glosses over that we almost lost one of the bright young stars and coaches and a close personal friend of mine in Kyle Shanahan, right? The outrage isn't that. It's that we should have known that he was in the car accident and what's going on.
3: No, that is the outrage.
2: But I don't get it. I don't understand.
3: What do you mean you don't get it? It happened in a public setting. Okay. And for the police and the reporters and people who knew to cover this up, that's not how it's done.
2: They did. Let it out.
3: No, that's a cover up. They covered up that an accident had happened, and that is not the job of the police. If I'm Santa Clara, the mayor, I need to find out who the police commissioner is. Seriously, there's no way you can have an accident with those kind of injuries and people not know that happened.
2: It almost made me smile when the outrage hit, because I remember a time, and Rob, I'm almost positive you remember this, being in the business as long as you have. This wouldn't be breaking news. This stuff like this happened all the time. Some stuff never, ever came out, right? I played in the era where if you got a speeding ticket or if you got pulled over by the police and you were like, I'm trying to get to the
3: hotel. Ephraim, this is a car accident with somebody else involved. I'm sorry. It ain't the same as a speeding ticket. It's not.
2: Did the other person get hurt? Did he kill somebody? Or like, what?
1: This is my issue with it, Ephraim. I'm not saying it, and this is what I told Rob G. The cover-up is what makes it strange, because to your point, listen, he cut the brunt of it. It obviously bad. He talked about he almost lost his eye. My biggest thing is, you talk about it, you announce it, he says, hey, I was stupid, I was being on a plane on the phone or trying to grab my phone. Other people we've all been there. But to cover it up and not talk about it, and then when you know, ticker show guys way less notoriety than him. We hear about it all the time. This person did this, this person got in trouble. So now a massively big, prominent coach does it, and we don't hear about it for 2 weeks. And that's strange that we know reporters were sitting on it. That's the issue.
3: And then Chris Sims has the nerve to come on to sit next to Mike Florio and basically brag that he knew for 2 weeks. I would have fired him right on the spot.
1: He's a good guy, though,
3: if I was Mike Florio.
2: I share your as a member of the media now. I share your sentiment, but as a former player, I smile a little bit inside because it makes me want to go play for San Francisco. Because they obviously are following the old school rules of we're not going to do anything unless somebody dies or, you know, of course, something, you know, horrific or tragic has happened to somebody else or anything like that. I get it. But it makes me remember the time. And this was a time.
1: I believe that. I definitely believe
2: Dallas
1: it.
2: Cowboys. Have you ever seen the Dallas Cowboys documentary?
3: Ephraim, you lived the Tiger Woods. Every time he got involved in an accident, or his wife is swinging a golf club on him, and the police are called.
2: Yep.
3: Those should be reported.
2: And every time I see that, I was like, man, I remember when I see it all the time. But that's just because I, you know, I'm jaded that way. I know.

0: Oh, what that is.
1: But that's why I'm Ephraim, and I know you've been in this business for a long time. That's the issue I have with former players, is that you're compromised and you can't help it. But you're compromised.
0: And you're absolutely right.
1: And Rob, I'm just keeping it real. I know a lot of guys who are in the business, and I'm serious. But you're compromised because Chris Sims.
0: We see the other side. We've been on the other side, so it's hard to.
1: Then you shouldn't be doing this. You shouldn't be doing this. Yes, you can.
0: No, that's not true because
1: once you take on this job, you can't hide from people. If you can't rip or talk about somebody you know or Kyle Shanahan. All right, you say he's close. He's one of your friends. That's fine.
0: Yeah.
1: He's also had three of the biggest collapses in Super Bowl history. All right? So I get it. And if you can't say that and talk about that stuff, I'm just saying.
0: But I have. I'm very critical of not only my friends, my colleagues, all of that. I'm very critical of athletes in this sports space as someone a part of the media now. I am. I'm not skirting around any issue. I've always stood on my, you know, opinions, my beliefs, and I'm hypercritical of athletes. When somebody does something stupid or dumb, I'm right there. I'm on it. I understand. The only thing I said about this is it made me remember a time where stuff like this happened all the time. That's what I said.
2: Ephraim Salaam on with the Odd Couple on a Trash Talking Tuesday. Let's switch gears a little bit. Baker Mayfield betting on himself. We're going to talk a little bit about it later on in the show, but just your thoughts on him being going to play this season out and then be an unrestricted free agent.
0: Look, man, if you're not getting the money you want and you bet on yourself, there's been multiple cases of it working, right? And then there's cases where it backfires. I think Baker Mayfield, coming from where he came from, going to Cleveland and having a little bit of success there, but then reinventing himself and being in Tampa Bay. And now after Brady, they've become relevant. They've become a team that can compete. And I believe it was either last year, the first half of the season, he was in the MVP conversation. And then a lot of injuries and all of that really, you know, sidelined the momentum that they had. Look, the best way to do it is to bet on yourself, okay? Now, it would be nice to have that security, but if that security doesn't come with the number that you think you deserve, then 1,000% bet on yourself. And I'm okay with it. I'm okay with show and prove. Now, we bristle and we clutch our pearls because in December, God forbid, something awful happens. We're like, damn, right? I need to know what the number was that he didn't want. That'll shed some light on exactly if this is the smart move. Now, if they're like, hey, we're going to give you 42 a year, and he's like, no, I want 62 a year, now that's a whole nother conversation.
2: Hey,
0: if he bets on himself, I don't think he's going to get to that number.
2: Yeah, it's not going to get crazy. No, he's not going to get the 2-3 years ago Dak Prescott. Real quick, about a minute here, just because Friday the news breaks LeBron's going to Philly. You and I had talks about where we thought he should go, blah, blah, when you were in for Rob. But now we know where he is. I hadn't had a chance to talk to you since. Your thoughts on LeBron now being a Sixer?
0: Hey, look, good for him, right? Thank you for your services in Los Angeles. We got a chip. As Rob likes to say, the bubble trip.
2: you already knew he couldn't even get to the mic fast enough.
0: I beat him to it. But look, I'm happy for him. I think they have a shot of coming out of the East, and I think that's what he wanted. I think he wanted another shot at the title. It wasn't going to happen in the West. So I think that puts them either the favorite or the second favorite to come out of the East. And if everybody can stay healthy, it'll be exciting. Think about what those Boston games are going to be like. Think about when they play the Lakers, what that's going to be like. Think about when they play the Knicks. I think it's great for us as the league. Yeah. It's going to be great. We get to see it all year.
2: No doubt. All right, E, appreciate you, man.
1: Thank you.
0: Appreciate you. You brother, stay safe.
2: No doubt. Ephraim Salaam there. Ephraim Salaam on X. You can follow him. All right, on the way, we got Shekel City plus Russell Westbrook. And the conversation and some challenges that folks are saying about him in the NBA. We'll tell you what they're saying. It is the Odd Couple on a Trash Talking Tuesday. Stick with your boys, Fox Sports Radio.
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0: Vox Sports Radio. Shout out to Ephraim Salam. Joined us there moments ago. That'll be up on the pod. Rob G will get it up later on. Full version, best of version as well on this Trash Talking Tuesday, which is next hour. And before we get to that next hour, we also have Antonio Daniels. He'll join us as well. Good to chop it up with AD. So looking forward to that. And then we got Levi Weaver, who's going to join us our last hour, writes the wind-up MLB newsletter for The Athletic. We'll talk some MLB with Levi. So a lot to get you left on this Trash Talking Tuesday. Right now, it is time for Shekel City.
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2: Whoopie-damn-do.
1: The home base for Rob Parker's daily picks against the spread.
3: Thanks, DC.
2: Whoopie-damn-do.
3: That's right. All right, here we go. Tonight. Last night, bad night. 0-3. I know. 187.
0: Rob G was on your head about you ain't making no money, so now you really ain't making
3: Rob G's the one who put the monkey wrench in it by saying that last night. I can't stand that guy.
0: Elijah.
3: All right, tonight. So I said 187 and 166.
4: HRU.
3: Yes. All right, so I got the Astros tonight.
0: Okay.
3: -1.5. They're taking on the Angels in Anaheim. That's my best bet. Astros won last night where they had, like, no hits in the end and scored 4 runs. Like, something crazy. Or one hit to score 4 runs.
0: Okay.
3: Padres, -1.5. They're hosting the Rockies in San Diego.
0: They still going to World Series?
3: And I'm talking about, you got time for all that? And I got the Oakland A's +1.5 against the Red Sox in Sacramento. So A's +1.5. Padres -1.5, and the Astros -1.5. And remember, Kelvin.
0: Yeah.
3: I'm not telling you who to bet on. I'm telling you who I bet on.
0: All right. There you have it. And then I want to talk about this one, man. Russell Westbrook. There's some reports out here that basically some top guys in the NBA are telling other teams.

0: teams that Russell Westbrook ain't the guy you want to take. He's not the guy you want to bring into the fold. He's not the guy you want to bring into a situation. Rob G, you got the specificities with it.
1: Yeah, more specifically, it's being reported out of Florida that an anonymous NBA coach and executive called Eric Spoelstra in Miami because there was a report that they're interested in Russell Westbrook if they don't get LeBron because they just need more ball handlers. Mm-hmm. And they told Spo, do not bring Russell Westbrook into your team. It's not going to work. I know that he's, you know, in shape. Heat culture is not going to be a problem. But for your team, he is not the kind of guy you want in that locker room.
0: And it just seems like ever since he became a Laker and that just debacle there, Rob G, your team, and it happened and just didn't fit well, LeBron, the Lakers say it was LeBron that said get rid of him. His team says, no, I never said that. And that's part of the feud, by the way, with the Lakers, where it went downhill between LeBron and the Lakers, allegedly. Russell Westbrook is just kind of taking a hit. And I think he's such a polarizing player with media, with players, they love him. And then with fans, some fans love him as well. Some fans say, man, don't bring him here. Because you mentioned it, Rob G, the stuff you can depend on. He's going to be in shape. He's going to work hard. He's going to play. He's going to be healthy most of the time. So you get that factor. But he's going to be rogue. He's going to do his own thing. And sometimes that's going to be bad. Sometimes that's going to be good. And I can see where, for me, with Russell Westbrook, if you don't need Russell Westbrook, that's the best time to bring him on your team.
2: Because the issue I have is just simple. If I called you and asked you about Russell Westbrook, then I would take your advice.
0: Don't
2: you
0: volunteer. Tell me,
2: what are you doing calling up and saying don't add him to your team? Like there's something wrong with that. Hey, I heard that Kelvin's might replace Chris Broussard on the Odd Couple. Man, I wouldn't hire that dude. Like seriously.
0: Yeah.
2: Now, if I called your old PD or Scott or Don called your old PD at ESPN and asked about you and your work, do you see there's a –
0: But I think on paper, what you're saying is
2: there's
0: right.
2: There's a big difference.
0: But I think we know this. It's the click, and they all hang together, and they go, hey, are you thinking about doing it? I wouldn't do it if I was you.
2: I just think that should be, if I ask you for a reference on somebody, but to call out of the blue, just to call because you
0: that sounds like hate.
2: That's hate.
0: But let me say
2: and
0: this.
2: I'm not a big hate person, that doesn't make sense to me.
0: So you're right on paper, but me and Rob G have talked about this. This is what happens.
2: And you know I'm not a Westbrook guy.
0: Right.
2: But this is what happened, Rob.
0: I remember being at the old place you mentioned and having Steven Jackson and Kenyon Martin and shout to Kenyon and having Nate Robinson on the show and a couple other guys. And you know what happened here in L.A. with Carmelo. When the league starts to do that with you, even if you got something left in the tank, it gets this weird thing where the league has – they identify guys and they're like, nah, he can't play anymore. John Wall, like – like I said, Melo, and it's starting to feel like Westbrook's going to be one of those guys where clearly he can play, clearly he's talented, clearly there aren't 450 dudes better than him, but the league's like, nah, it's a wrap on him, we're good. And it happens all the time where there's a talent that you're like, why is this dude not on the team? Why isn't Carmelo giving somebody 10?
2: I just got an issue somebody calling up and telling somebody not to hire.
0: They do that is my point. They start to do that with certain guys.
2: Wrong.
0: And Westbrook seems like he might be that guy they're going to do it to next.
3: When I was in Iraq, our convoy was hit. It was bad. After I came home, I could still hear booms and see tracer fire. Makes it hard to be a good mom.
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